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2: Weeks after it was introduced to the world, Dyson's AI-enabled electric toothbrush is now flying off the shelves. ABC's Jim Ryan has more.
3: 6 years in development, the Dyson CameraJet is able to see spaces between teeth and deliver a high-pressure stream of water, essentially flossing the teeth. The Dyson site features glowing reviews of the device, but a Reddit thread has users complaining that the $500 toothbrush keeps breaking down. The Dyson site says the CameraJet is out of stock.
2: Another health issue sidelines musician Lionel Richie.
4: Lionel Richie is recovering at home after a trip to the hospital. According to a representative for the singer, the procedure was intended to treat atrial fibrillation, the most common type of heart arrhythmia. It has a very high survivability rate. While the rep tells ABC News everything went perfectly, Richie is canceling some upcoming shows he had scheduled alongside Earth, Wind, and Fire.
5: Hello.
4: Richie has 4 Grammys to his name and is known for hits like Hello and All Night Long. ABC News.
2: A man suspected of opening fire outside an Ontario synagogue that critically injured a police officer died of his injuries today. Police are still searching for a motive. And superstar Taylor Swift surprised fans today by announcing her new single, Patient Zero, will drop later this week. Patient Zero will arrive 2 days before she's honored at the 2026 MTV Video Music Awards with the inaugural MTV VMA Artist Director Honors. Dave Packer, ABC News.
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10: He's here. He's here. Now, broadcasting from the underground command post, deep in the bowels of a hidden bunker, somewhere under the brick and steel of a nondescript building, we've once again made contact with our leader, Mark Levin.

0: The Arab countries have had way too much influence on what we're doing in this war. On multiple occasions, and for reasons I do not understand, we listen to them. Obviously, they're worried about their oil facilities and their populations and so forth, but the Iranian regime has killed an awful lot of Americans, threatens us with nuclear war. What was that phrase the vice president used, Mr. Producer, about alignment? The Arabs are not aligned with us. That's not our interest. And they're going to do damage to these oil facilities no matter what. And I've told you this many times before. None of this is new to you. They're hoping the Democrats take one or both houses of Congress. And then you'll have Republicans running for the hills. And that will put an end to the war. That's the hope. You're going to have isolationists, woke right types in the Republican sphere doing the same thing. Everybody blame us for the Trump administration and his war effort. So, personally, this isn't the way I would do this. I would just tell the Arab countries that we'll do everything we can in a defensive posture. But in their case, that we need to take this regime out. There were no real grave downsides to training and arming the Iranian people. And I think, as I've said for months to you, Mr. and Mrs. America, this will be the greatest question I think history will have if it's not been doing. For nearly 3,000 years, Homer's epic poem, The Iliad, has shaped the literary and moral imagination of the West. More than a story of war and legendary heroes, it's about honor, courage, leadership, friendship, sacrifice, and what it means to live a noble life. Achilles is the greatest warrior among the Greeks, but his greatest struggle is not only against the Trojans, it is against his own anger, pride, and grief. As he's transformed by loss, Homer asks what true greatness requires and whether strength alone is enough to make a man noble. These are questions that we as Americans living in 2026 face as well. And that's why Hillsdale College has released its newest free online course, The Iliad. 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It's totally free. Read the classics. Study the West. 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
3: ABC News, I'm Dave Packer. Following the meeting that U.S. officials had at the United Nations with the Iranian delegation in New York today, President Trump now says there's a lot of momentum for Iran to make a deal.
4: Well aware the war he started is upending the world economy.
5: I believe we'll make a deal right after the election because it doesn't make sense for them not to. They're waiting to see how I do in the midterm election.
4: He tried to convince leaders a deal is coming.
3: ABC's Mary Bruce calling his death accidental. A grand jury in Jackson County, Mississippi, saying it won't pursue criminal charges in the death of teenager Nolan Wells. Wells was last seen with friends July 4th on a boat near Horn Island in the Gulf. Military officials say an American F-16 fighter jet crashed today near a U.S. base in western Germany. They say the pilot did manage to safely eject and is receiving medical care. The cause now under investigation.
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5: ABC News. I'm Dave Packer. At the UN General Assembly today, President Trump standing before world leaders, delivering a blunt warning to Iran, warning he'll either make a deal or, quote, annihilate Iran, calling Iran a threat across many presidencies.
6: This was the reality we had to confront, a reality that far too many preferred to ignore. They all ignored it. Many presidents and many others just wanted to ignore it. They were unwilling to do anything about it, but they knew the problem.
5: But was Trump's warning Iran a mistake? We asked French President Emmanuel Macron, who was here in New York this week.
7: I think a regime change by bombing a country is not something I think feasible. And for me, it's not a good option because it doesn't work. And we did this mistake several times since the past decades.
5: Later, President Trump speaking one-on-one to Ukraine's President Zelensky. Trump saying he's hopeful for a deal to end the war in Ukraine. Also signed at the UN a deal with Greenland. President Trump granting the U.S. ability to expand its military footprint in Greenland.
6: We will immediately begin the process of developing.

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1: For the first time in over a decade, a new school sits on top the U.S. News & World Report ranking for colleges. ABC's Jim Ryan.
2: Despite an average undergraduate tuition topping $90,000 a year, MIT has taken the top college title from Princeton University, which had led the list since 2012. Based on 17 metrics, Princeton is now number two in the U.S. News & World Report rankings, followed by Harvard. UC Berkeley and UCLA tied for the title of Best Public University.
1: A South Carolina coroner ruled that actress Hayden Panettiere died of an accidental drug overdose last month, saying toxicology results found a mix of drugs in her system, including fentanyl. ABC's Alex Stone has more.
3: This toxicology report that came out today from the coroner saying there was fentanyl along with anti-anxiety medication, along with a couple of other medications, one being for bipolar disorder and a muscle relaxant. But the big thing on this was fentanyl and that it was ruled an accident. But because it was ruled an accident does not mean that the DEA is not going to investigate like they did with rapper Mac Miller, like they did with friend star Matthew Perry, to figure out where those drugs came from.
1: A family source also claims Panettiere had been released from a drug rehab center in Malibu, California, not long before her death. Looks maxing influencer Clavicular has been charged with rape stemming from an incident in Massachusetts in 2025. If convicted, the influencer real name Braden Peters faces up to 20 years in prison. Dave Packer, ABC News.
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13: 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Our number, 877-381-3811, 877-381-3811. 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
4: ABC News, I'm Dave Packer. At the UN General Assembly today, President Trump standing before world leaders, delivering a blunt warning to Iran, warning he'll either make a deal or annihilate Iran. But was Trump's war on Iran a mistake? We asked French President Emmanuel Macron, who's here in New York this week.
5: Having a regime change by bombing a country is not something I think feasible. And for me, it's not a good option because it doesn't work. And we did this mistake several times since the past decades.
4: Later, President Trump speaking one-on-one with Ukraine's President Zelensky. Trump saying he's hopeful for a deal to end the war in Ukraine. Also signed at the UN a deal to with the U.S. between U.S. and Greenland, granting the U.S. ability to expand its military footprint there. A state of emergency now in effect in California as the state prepares for what's expected to be the strongest El Nino on record. Recent storms have already damaged many coastal homes. This is ABC News.
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0: Here died with a mix of drugs in her system, including fentanyl. ABC's Alex Stone.
1: This likely was not something that she got with a prescription from a pharmacy, that supply chain is totally safe. That this, like we see every day in American cities, and we've seen with other celebrities, was likely obtained illegally by somebody on the street, by a dealer, and it was a fake pill, and that fake pill killed her.
0: The search is on for two escaped inmates in New Hampshire who walked out of the minimum security transitional housing facility on Monday. Police say the two claimed that they were on their way to find work, but have not been seen since. Well, it's that time of the year where Alaska's heftiest predators square off for the title of fattest bear ahead of winter. ABC's Michelle Franzen.
2: It's an Alaska tradition. Fat Bear Week in full swing. Voting opened on Tuesday to choose this year's heavyweight. It follows a summer of live web cameras showing bear contenders gorging on salmon along the rushing rivers of Katmai National Park, all in preparation for hibernation season. Last year's champ, nicknamed Chunk, looks like he's ready for a repeat. Michelle Franzen, ABC News.
0: Superstar Lionel Richie has paused his ongoing tour after he underwent a heart procedure, his representative confirmed to ABC News, saying everything went perfectly and he's now on the road to recovery. Dave Packer, ABC News.
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8: 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Our number, 877-381-3811, 877-381-3811. Let me pick up where I left off. So my stepson, David, they sent out invitations, of course, to a number of people from all over the world. In the United States, in Australia, in Africa, other places, in Israel. And so they don't have a registry. People are asking them, family, all over the world asking. And so he points out, we're not going to do a registry, but if you want to make a financial gift, those can be accepted and so forth, and you know. Politico, Adam Wren, accuses him of illegally soliciting What was it, honey? Illegally

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2: ABC News, I'm Dave Packer. Following President Trump's threats of Iran's annihilation to the UN General Assembly, U.S. officials had a meeting with the Iranian delegation in New York today. President Trump now says there's lots of momentum for Iran to make a deal.
3: Well aware the war he started is upending the world economy.
4: I believe we'll make a deal right after the election because it doesn't make sense for them not to. They're waiting to see how I do in the midterm election.
3: He tried to convince leaders a deal is coming.
2: ABC's Mary Bruce. The Department of Homeland Security says the man shot by an ICE officer in Austin, his work permit expired in 2025. Wilbur Rafael Garces Perez was shot behind the wheel of his car. Austin police conducting an independent investigation of the shooting.
5: She's from Texas.
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0: 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Beautiful. Well, ladies and gentlemen, today's program, I think I've told you in plain English what I think about a number of things that are going on. Because I want the country, I want those of us who are patriots, and I want those of us who represent us in Washington and elsewhere, all of us to get our acts together, to stay on focus, to do what needs to be done to win, and not to surrender this great country to this horrible enemy. We salute our armed forces, police officers, firefighters, emergency personnel, truckers, our friends, our ICE friends, the men and women in Ukraine, the men and women in Israel, the men and women in Iran, and you, the men and women of the United States. God bless each of you, and I'll see you tomorrow.
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5: News. I'm Dave Packer. President Trump taking center stage at the United Nations today, and after making a threat before the General Assembly that included the option of Iran's annihilation, the president now taking a more optimistic tone about diplomacy. ABC's Karen Travers.
6: His team met with the Iranian delegation that is there in New York for the UN General Assembly. The president described it as a very good meeting, and he said he can't imagine why Iran would not want to make a deal. Now, that's very different than what we've heard from the president in recent weeks, where he has said that Iran is desperate to make a deal.
5: After meeting with President Trump in New York today, Ukraine's President Zelensky telling reporters there's still a lot of open questions when it comes to the next steps for peace talks with Russia and U.S. support for the country's war efforts. Meanwhile, International Atomic Energy Director General Rafael Grossi is concerned about the situation at the Zaporizhzhia nuclear power plant in southern Ukraine.
7: It is unconscionable that you will have such a big nuclear power plant in this situation. So the situation hasn't improved. One could even say that it has deteriorated even further. Important that the IEA is there, that we are trying to contain rather than to solve, to contain the situation to avoid a nuclear accident.
5: Police in Austin, Texas, just releasing a new video detailing the moments before and after a man was shot by an ICE officer. Police Chief Lisa Davis.
8: The detective used his personal dash camera and his personal cell phone to record what he observed.
5: It shows a police officer arriving at the scene. Wilbur Rafael Garces Perez still in his car, shot, wounded, bleeding. While ICE agents were standing off to the side, his attorney says Garces Perez has been released from the hospital, returned to a detention facility, bullets still lodged near his spine. Mixed market on Wall Street. The Dow was lower, but the tech-heavy NASDAQ gained a bit today. 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

0: down from July. As for the long-term trends, says Corpus Christi barbecue restaurant owner David Page,
1: the beef prices have gone up in the last 2 years about 40%, and that is a killer.
0: Fellow restaurateur William Paul Sissimus refuses to raise his prices.
2: I would rather just swallow it.
0: But he has taken beef ribs off his menu. Jim Ryan, ABC News.
3: A search is underway in Houston for a suspected shooter who killed a high school student while on campus Tuesday. Officials say the school had already released for the day when the victim was found. Excitement on the beaches of Southern California. Scientists say they've discovered sea turtle eggs laid in Orange County. Scientists say it's the first time ever recorded nests were found in the U.S. West Coast for any sea turtle species, and they could hatch in around 45 days. Dave Packer, ABC News.
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Tomorrow on the show, we got Anthony Scaramucci. How about that? Former White House communications director. Anthony Scaramucci, hedge fund guy, has written a brand new book. He mentions three things that have gotten us to where we are today in a bad way. We'll talk to him tomorrow night. Phone numbers are as follows. 1-844-2-McGraw, 1-844-262-4729. The text line is open. The phones are open. And voicemails a little bit later on. Let's get some headlines for you. President Trump addressed the UN today. He threatened annihilation of Iran. He says he has a big decision to make. He could strike a deal with Iran and finally end the conflict, or he could annihilate the country altogether. Do I drive them into hell with no chance of survival and no hope of future greatness or generations? That is the decision he has to make, according to him. The representatives from Cuba walked out of the chamber after Trump declared that Cuba is an absolutely failed state. He also promised that the Cuban government will fail. Iranian diplomats sat stone-faced.

0: have been filed yet. Another health scare for music legend Lionel Richie after he underwent a heart procedure. His team saying everything went perfectly, and he's now on the road to recovery. His touring schedule is now on pause. Dave Packer, ABC News.
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8: A senior technical expert at CSIS and the Integrational Chief Innovation Officer for the U.S. FDIC. He has worked in the government capacity at the U.S. Treasury, the Federal Reserve, the European Central Bank, the G7, the G20, all working as security and technology. Sultan Meghji, welcome back to America at Night. Thanks for joining us.
9: Thanks for having me back.
8: You wrote this interesting story about post-quantum future with banking, and I want to get to that a little bit later on, but I want to start with asking you some follow-up questions from the last time you were on the show, because we got so much response and so many questions to what you said, and I want to start off with the data centers. Last time you were on the show, you said that they're building these data centers and there's just not the capacity you see that these data centers are needed. Explain that for a second. What exactly do you mean? You also said that you think that half of the data centers that are already on the drawing board for this year will not be built. What are you talking about?
9: Well, that's a nice big multi-part question. So I'll start with the last half of it, which is we're already seeing pullback in hyperscaler and large data center constructions for really two reasons. One is there just isn't the commercial demand on the enterprise side. Big enterprise companies, your Fortune 500s, your big banks, your healthcare systems, et cetera, don't need that kind of capacity in those kinds of technologies to get the kind of value from artificial intelligence that they want. The second is political, and it's a hometown grown issue. I think you and I were both in St. Louis last time we spoke, and there have been a number of data center projects in the suburbs of St. Louis that have been killed because the local town folk just don't want it in their backyard. And between those two, we're seeing quite a big pullback. Probably the two biggest pullbacks so far in the last 6 months that I've noticed is, number one, OpenAI pulled back on their big Stargate program, which is a huge series of data centers around the world. And then Microsoft, obviously a very large technology company, has also pulled back on their capital expenditures on data center construction.
8: You said that you mentioned something about your laptop being more powerful, and so you don't need data centers. What did you mean by that?
9: Yeah, so over the last 18 months or so, a series of advancements in mathematics has evolved to the point where you can build and run on your own laptop, the same

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0: Colorado prolonged dry weather means fall colors are out early, but because of
1: drought, they quote screwed up. Dave.
0: Colorado prolonged dry weather means fall colors are out early, but because of drought.
1: They quote screwed up. Dave.
0: Colorado prolonged dry weather means fall colors are out early, but because of drought.
1: They quote screwed up. Dave.
0: Colorado prolonged dry weather means fall colors are out early, but because of drought.
1: They quote screwed up. Dave.
0: Colorado prolonged dry weather means fall colors are out early, but because of drought.
1: They quote screwed up. Dave.
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3: Wednesday.
0: Colorado prolonged dry weather means fall colors are out early, but because of drought.
1: They quote screwed up. Dave.
2: About everything.
3: Wednesday.
0: Colorado prolonged dry weather means fall colors are out early, but because of drought.
1: They quote screwed up. Dave.
2: About everything.
3: Wednesday.
0: Colorado prolonged dry weather means fall colors are out early, but because of drought.
1: They quote screwed up. Dave.
2: About everything.
3: Wednesday.
4: One night a
0: Colorado prolonged dry weather means fall colors are out early, but because of drought.
1: They quote screwed up. Dave.
2: About everything.
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0: Colorado prolonged dry weather means fall colors are out early, but because of drought.
1: They quote screwed up. Dave.
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0: Colorado prolonged dry weather means fall colors are out early, but because of drought.
1: They quote screwed up. Dave.
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1: Hold on.
0: And it's a bar. Yes, it's a bar.
1: You just got the year of a bunch of...
0: COVID case in months.
1: Hold on.
0: And it's a bar. Yes, it's a bar.
1: You just got the year of a bunch of...
0: COVID case in months.
1: Hold on.
0: And it's a bar. Yes, it's a bar.
1: You just got the year of a bunch of...
0: enjoying... COVID case in months.
1: Hold on.
0: And it's a bar. Yes, it's a bar.
1: You just got the year of a bunch of enjoying...
0: COVID case in months.
1: Hold on.
0: And it's a bar. Yes, it's a bar.
1: You just got the year of a bunch of enjoying...

0: in Pijack, saying she's just been trying to help her friends with their business before ending up in charge. It was not my passion project. Jackie Madeline cried in Pijack, saying she's just been trying to help her friends with their business before ending up in charge. It was not my passion project. Jackie Madeline cried. This is incredible. In Pijack, saying she's just been trying to help her friends with their business before ending up in charge. It was not my passion project. Jackie Madeline cried. This is incredibly.
1: That people should just patronize.
0: In Pijack, saying she's just been trying to help her friends with their business before ending up in charge. It was not my passion project. Jackie Madeline cried. This is incredibly.
1: That people should just patronize.
0: Just been trying to help her friends with their business before ending up in charge. It was not my passion project. Jackie Madeline cried. This is incredibly.
1: That people should just patronize.
0: Zionist.
1: And it should just happen because that's how they feel. And someone who was a superstar, a real superstar at one time.
0: Yes. Been trying to help her friends with their business before ending up in charge. It was not my passion project. Jackie Madeline cried. This is incredibly.
1: That people should just patronize.
0: Zionist.
1: And it should just happen because that's how they feel. And someone who was a superstar, a real superstar at one time.
0: Yep.
1: Happened because that's how they feel. And someone who was a superstar, a real superstar at one time.
0: Yep.

0: And
1: it's only a matter of time.
0: And this, and
1: it's only a matter of time.
0: And this,
1: and it's only a matter of time.
0: And this,
2: talking to the Berkeley professor,
0: and
1: it's only a matter of time.
0: And this,
2: talking to the Berkeley professor,
0: and
1: it's only a matter of time.
2: And this, talking to the Berkeley professor,
0: responds to that.
1: Nope.
0: It's like, okay,
1: and it's only a matter of time.
2: And this,
0: talking to the Berkeley professor,
2: responds to that.
1: Nope.
0: It's like, okay,
1: and it's only a matter of time.
2: And this,
0: talking to the Berkeley professor,
2: responds to that.
1: Nope.
0: It's like, okay,
2: talking to the Berkeley professor,
0: responds to that.
1: Nope.
0: It's like, okay,
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0: this stupid story encapsulates.
1: Who's leaving home to protect his family.
0: This stupid story encapsulates.
1: Who's leaving home to protect his family.
0: This stupid story encapsulates.
1: Who's leaving home to protect his family.
2: Pushing for a broad expansion of the president's ability to determine which reporters and outlets can access. Pushing for a broad expansion of the president's ability to determine which reporters and outlets can access.
3: Night.
2: Pushing for a broad expansion of the president's ability to determine which reporters and outlets can access.
3: Night.
2: Pushing for a broad expansion of the president's ability to determine which reporters and outlets can access.
3: Night.
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0: True. 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
1: True. We'll get to that coming up in just a minute.
0: You know, if you think about them, slash term. Paid spokesperson. Time spent on application.
1: True. We'll get to that coming up in just a minute. You know, if you think about

0: the truth finally comes out. You know, one of the things I saw yesterday, by point of what they say are the false claims coming from the lawyer and those protesting, and it's not one or two, it's a ton. Are you ready?
1: All right.
0: The claim, excuse me, first off, the truth finally comes out. You know, one of the things I saw yesterday, by point of what they say are the false claims coming from the lawyer and those protesting, and it's not one or two, it's a ton. Are you ready?
1: All right.
0: The claim, excuse me, first off, final order of removal from the Department of Justice Immigration. You know, one of the things I saw yesterday, by point of what they say are the false claims coming from the lawyer and those protesting, and it's not one or two, it's a ton. Are you ready?
1: All right.
0: The claim, excuse me, first off, final order of removal from the Department of Justice Immigration, not one or two, it's a ton. Are you ready?
1: All right.
0: The claim, excuse me, first off, final order of removal from the Department of Justice Immigration. This is false. Not one or two. It's a ton. Are you ready?
1: All right.
0: The claim, excuse me, first off, final order of removal from the Department of Justice Immigration. This is false.
1: All right.
0: The claim, excuse me, first off, final order of removal from the Department of Justice Immigration. This is false. The second. Final order of removal from the Department of Justice Immigration. This is false. The second. Final order of removal from the Department of Justice Immigration. This is false. The second. Final order of removal from the Department of Justice Immigration. This is false. The second.
2: And there is no real. And that, to me, is not even investigative journalism, right? When you're just trying to find the facts, okay, if someone is, if one side, if the lawyer is claiming all these things, wouldn't you want to back that up and find out, hey, did that actually happen? But we've seen this before. We saw the Border Patrol.
0: Final order of removal from the Department of Justice Immigration. This is false. The saying.
2: And there is no real. And that, to me, is not even investigative journalism, right? When you're just trying to find the facts, okay, if someone is, if one side, if the lawyer is claiming all these things, wouldn't you want to back that up and find out, hey, did that actually happen? But we've seen this before. We saw the Border Patrol, and it's over. You're not going to get anything, any kind of.
0: Blame Trump for that, because Trump was following what the public was saying. The public wanted to be done.
2: Right.
0: Now, the public didn't like to see how the sausage was made.
2: And there is no real. And that, to me, is not even investigative journalism, right? When you're just trying to find the facts, okay, if someone is, if one side, if the lawyer is claiming all these things, wouldn't you want to back that up and find out, hey, did that actually happen? But we've seen this before. We saw the Border Patrol, and it's over. You're not going to get anything, any kind of.
0: Blame Trump for that, because Trump was following what the public was saying. The public wanted to be done.
2: Right.
0: Now, the public didn't like to see how the sausage was made.
2: Protesters, and a few of those protesters might decide to get violent. We've seen that before. We know the history of the. Wouldn't you want to back that up and find out, hey, did that actually happen? But we've seen this before. We saw the Border Patrol, and it's over. You're not going to get anything, any kind of.
0: Blame Trump for that, because Trump was following what the public was saying. The public wanted to be done.
2: Right.
0: Now, the public didn't like to see how the sausage was made.
2: Protesters, and a few of those protesters might decide to get violent. We've seen that before. We know the history of the.
0: Is a lie to do that.
2: But we've seen this before. We saw the Border Patrol, and it's over. You're not going to get anything, any kind of.
0: Blame Trump for that, because Trump was following what the public was saying. The public wanted to be done.
2: Right.
0: Now, the public didn't like to see how the sausage was made.
2: Protesters, and a few of those protesters might decide to get violent. We've seen that before. We know the history of the.
0: Is a lie to do that. Sausage was made.
2: Protesters, and a few of those protesters might decide to get violent. We've seen that before. We know the history of the.
0: Is a lie to do that. Testimony in Congress over the last 6 months.
2: Violent. We've seen that before. We know the history of the.
0: Is a lie to do that.

0: testimony in Congress over the last 6 months.
1: You start by making the enforcement. They're playing into the sensibility of violence. We've seen that before. We know the history of the...
0: is a lie to do that. Testimony in Congress over the last 6 months.
1: You start by making the enforcement. They're playing into the sensibility...
0: is a lie to do that. Testimony in Congress over the last 6 months.
1: You start by making the enforcement. They're playing into the sensibility...
0: and then half the voting public... half the voting public.
2: The conversation using the Shell Rotella hotline.
0: Eight. Half the voting public.
2: The conversation using the Shell Rotella hotline.
0: Eight. Half the voting public.
2: The conversation using the Shell Rotella hotline.
0: Eight. Half the voting public.
2: The conversation using the Shell Rotella hotline.
0: Eight. Half the voting public.
2: The conversation using the Shell Rotella hotline.
0: Eight. Half the voting public.
2: The conversation using the Shell Rotella hotline.
3: Eight. Of casualty.
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6: Bring unemployed. Only when we.
0: Destroy human.
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1: I don't pay, and I don't think you do either. Right? You don't pay taxes.
2: Yeah. Yeah.
1: Or either Paxton or Tallarico. Mm. Paxton's running
0: with us to make an impact in your community. 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
1: I don't pay, and I don't think you do either. Right? You don't pay taxes.
2: Yeah. Yeah.
1: Or either Paxton or Tallarico. Mm. Paxton's running this. I'm here to serve, and I'm here. I'm like, right. What a line of horse manure.
2: Yeah. Yeah.
1: And, you know, whether you like Paxton or not, or whether you're Republican and
0: with us to make an impact in your community. Learn more at vacareers.va.
1: I don't pay, and I don't think you do either. Right? You don't pay taxes.
2: Yeah. Yeah.
1: Or either Paxton or Tallarico. Mm. Paxton's running this. I'm here to serve, and I'm here. I'm like, right. What a line of horse manure.
2: Yeah. Yeah.
1: And, you know, whether you like Paxton or not, or whether you're Republican and that wants to, you know, wants a prop, you know, want not a property tax, wants a sales tax in Texas.
0: With us to make an impact in your community. Learn more at vacareers.va.
1: I don't pay, and I don't think you do either. Right? You don't pay taxes.
2: Yeah. Yeah.
1: Or either Paxton or Tallarico. Mm. Paxton's running this. I'm here to serve, and I'm here. I'm like, right. What a line of horse manure.
2: Yeah. Yeah.
1: And, you know, whether you like Paxton or not, or whether you're Republican and that wants to, you know, wants a prop, you know, want not a property tax, wants a sales tax in Texas. Mm-hmm. You'd never run them back to back, Rico. Mm-hmm. Paxton's running me this. I'm here to serve, and I'm here. I'm like, right. What a line of horse manure.
2: Yeah, yeah.
1: And you know, whether you like Paxton or not, or whether you're Republican and that wants to, you know, wants a prop, you know, want not a property tax, wants a sales tax in Texas. Mm-hmm. You'd never run them back to back.
2: So they basically play
1: Rico. Mm. Paxton's running me this. I'm here to serve, and I'm here. I'm like, right. What a line of horse manure.
2: Yeah. Yeah.
1: And, you know, whether you like Paxton or not, or whether you're Republican and that wants to, you know, wants a prop, you know, want not a property tax, wants a sales tax in Texas, you'd never run them back to back.
2: So they basically play
1: not, or whether you're Republican and that wants to, you know, wants a prop, you know, want not a property tax, wants a sales tax in Texas, you'd never run them back to back. It's too early. It's too early. It's too early. And I, so there I am. And so you went through what, you know, what he does every single day.
2: Yeah.
1: And then what's happened, there's been just a succession of videos from truck drivers. It's too early. And I, so there I am. And so you went through what, you know, what he does every single day.
2: Yeah.
1: And then what's happened, there's been just a succession of videos from truck drivers. You know, so there I am. And so you went through what, you know, what he does every single day.
2: Yeah.
1: And then what's happened, there's been just a succession of videos from truck drivers, you know, that we want to do on the show. Mm-hmm. And so so there I am. And so you went through what, you know, what he does every single day.
2: Yeah.
1: And then what's happened, there's been just a succession of videos from truck drivers, you know, that we want to do on the show. Mm-hmm. And so he's getting loaded. It's like, I'm just having fun all day. And so there I am. And so you went through what, you know, what he does every single day.
2: Yeah.
1: And then what's happened, there's been just a succession of videos from truck drivers, you know, that we want to do on the show. Mm-hmm. And so he's getting loaded. It's like, I'm just having fun all day. And so there I am. And so you went through what, you know, what he does every single day.
2: Yeah.
1: And then what's happened, there's been just a succession of videos from truck drivers, you know, that we want to do on the show. Mm-hmm. And so he's getting loaded. It's like, I'm just having fun all day, and just watching them go through their day. You know what I found out? And I'd, so there I am. And so you went through what, you know, what he does every single day.
2: Yeah.
1: And then what's happened, there's been just a succession of videos from truck drivers, you know, that we want to do on the show. Mm-hmm. And so he's getting loaded. It's like, I'm just having fun all day, and just watching them go through their day. You know what I found out? And I'd doing things that I have no interest in doing.

0: that they are completely and totally past.
1: So there I am. And so you went through what, you know, what he does every single day.
0: Yeah.
1: And then what's happened, there's been just a succession of videos from truck drivers, you know, that we want to do on the show.
0: Mm-hmm.
1: And so he's getting loaded. It's like, I'm just having fun all day and I'm just watching them go through their day. You know what I found out? And I had doing things that I have no interest in doing, yet they are completely and totally packed.
0: I'm a Metallica for years on a retainer and got paid whether they were, you know, on the road or not. Same kind of situation. It's not always the case,
1: you know, that we want to do on the show.
0: Mm-hmm.
1: And so he's getting loaded. It's like, I'm just having fun all day and I'm just watching them go through their day. You know what I found out? And I had doing things that I have no interest in doing, yet they are completely and totally packed.
0: I'm a Metallica for years on a retainer and got paid whether they were, you know, on the road or not. Same kind of situation. It's not always the case. Names.
1: And so he's getting loaded. It's like, I'm just having fun all day and I'm just watching them go through their day. You know what I found out? And I had doing things that I have no interest in doing, yet they are completely and totally packed.
0: I'm a Metallica for years on a retainer and got paid whether they were, you know, on the road or not. Same kind of situation. It's not always the case. Names. I'm a Metallica for years on a retainer and got paid whether they were, you know, on the road or not. Same kind of situation. It's not always the case. Names.

0: go, no, I don't think so. And like I said, with the van life, I did figure that the, go, no, I don't think so. And like I said, with the van life, I did figure that the van that I would want would be $300,000.
1: Yeah. Yeah.
0: I'm go, no, I don't think so. And like I said, with the van life, I did figure that the van that I would want would be $300,000.
1: Yeah. Yeah.
0: I'm not go, no, I don't think so. And like I said, with the van life, I did figure that the van that I would want would be $300,000.
1: Yeah. Yeah.
0: I'm not.
2: And they have high pressure ridge in the western Gulf Coast.
0: And they have
2: high pressure ridge in the western Gulf Coast.
3: Translating into some river flooding and some of.
0: And they have
2: high pressure ridge in the western Gulf Coast.
3: Translating into some river flooding and some of.
0: And they have
2: high pressure ridge in the western Gulf Coast.
3: Translating into some river flooding and some of.

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4: 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As eight, he said, checkout line for the Warren Arena would
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4: What's the polling? You've worked the same number of hours, or compound the disarray with policy mistakes that won't help the economy or their political. As eight, he said, checkout line for the Warren Arena would increase. Compound the disarray with policy mistakes that won't help the economy or their political. As eight, he said, checkout line for the Warren Arena would increase jet fuel, whose prices would rise, limiting who use diesel power equipment. Diesel prices have surged amid supply disruptions from the Iran war. Checkout line for the Warren Arena would increase jet fuel, whose prices would rise, limiting who use diesel power equipment. Diesel prices have surged amid supply disruptions from the Iran war. For the Warren Arena would increase jet fuel, whose prices would rise, limiting who use diesel power equipment. Diesel prices have surged amid supply disruptions from the Iran war. See, they could criticize his tariffs. See, they could criticize his tariffs. See, they could criticize his tariffs.
5: The mandate, or do away with the mandate altogether.
4: See, they could criticize his tariffs.
5: The mandate, or do away with the mandate altogether.
4: See, they could criticize his tariffs.
5: The mandate. Or do away with the mandate altogether.
4: See, they could criticize his tariffs.
5: The mandate, or do away with the mandate altogether. Better business. And if you don't have the flow, as you point out in this, or this article points out, be a couple of years. And if the mandate, or do away with the mandate altogether. Better business. And if you don't have the flow, as you point out in this, or this article points out, be a couple of years. And if you, early on, the OEMs actually came out and said, we do not support the biofuels because they make their engines basically to run on diesel fuel. And so now you're in a territory where you've increased the biofuel mandates. So the mix is greater. The sulfur is.

0: We are Red Eye Radio. He's Eric Cronin. I'm Gary McNamara. You know, another thing that's ticking off Republicans?
1: Mm-hmm.
0: The way Trump was so chummy with Mondawmy.
1: Yeah.
0: It's just ticking off. People go, what's he doing? And then the story, you see the story from the New York Post?
1: Mm.
0: Lip reader reveals Trump's surprising offer to Mondawmy after their New York City meeting.
1: Hmm.

0: It's a commitment we share with the drivers who keep America moving. That's why we're proud to celebrate the Red Eye Radio Million Mile Club, honoring professional drivers who've reached an incredible milestone, 1 million miles or more without a preventable accident. Have you or someone you know reached a million safe miles? Now,
1: today, President Trump now says there's a lot of momentum for Iran to make a deal. ABC's Mary Bruce.
2: President Trump arriving at the UN to deliver a...
3: He thought that...
1: The report says the evidence, as of now, medical care, the cause under investigation. This comes just days after a Texas National Guard F-16...
4: Month with 50% off your first month? Dial
0: Protect. Celebrate the Red Eye Radio Million Mile Club, honoring professional drivers who've reached an incredible milestone, 1 million miles or more without a preventable accident. Have you or someone you know reached a million safe miles? Now,
1: today, President Trump now says there's a lot of momentum for Iran to make a deal. ABC's Mary Bruce.
2: President Trump arriving at the UN to deliver a...
3: He thought that...
1: The report says the evidence, as of now, medical care, the cause under investigation. This comes just days after a Texas National Guard F-16...
4: Month with 50% off your first month? Dial
1: Protect. As there's a lot of momentum for Iran to make a deal. ABC's Mary Bruce.
2: President Trump arriving at the UN to deliver a...
3: He thought that...
1: The report says the evidence, as of now, medical care, the cause under investigation. This comes just days after a Texas National Guard F-16...

0: 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We got a sales.
1: He's after a Texas National Guard F-16.
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0: 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We got a sales position. Our hand.
3: Gary McNamara and Eric Hurley talk about everything from politics.
1: He's after a Texas National Guard F-16.
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2: It's company in the country to get 5 out of 5.
0: Andrew and Richard, but man, we're a fun bunch. We got a sales position. Our hand.
3: Gary McNamara and Eric Hurley talk about everything from politics.
4: They lose the House and the Senate, or even just one, one branch. Show where they disagree. You can see the disagreement on fiscal issues with the president.
5: Mm-hmm.
4: And therefore, J.D. Vance.
5: Because
4: Jane
1: is after a Texas National Guard F-16
2: month with 50% off your first month. 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
1: Protective Colors this season.
2: It's company in the country to get 5 out of 5.
0: Andrew and Richard, but man, we're a fun bunch. We got a sales position. Our hand.
3: Gary McNamara and Eric Hurley talk about everything from politics.
4: They lose the House and the Senate, or even just one, one branch. Show where they disagree. You can see the disagreement on fiscal issues with the president.
5: Mm-hmm.
4: And therefore, J.D. Vance.
5: Because
4: J.D.
2: company in the country to get 5 out of 5.
0: Andrew and Richard, but man, we're a fun bunch. We got a sales position. Our hand.
3: Gary McNamara and Eric Hurley talk about everything from politics.
4: They lose the House and the Senate, or even just one, one branch. Show where they disagree. You can see the disagreement on fiscal issues with the president.
5: Mm-hmm.
4: And therefore, J.D. Vance.
5: Because
4: J.D.
2: company in the country to get 5 out of 5.
0: Andrew and Richard, but man, we're a fun bunch. We got a sales position. Our hand.
3: Gary McNamara and Eric Hurley talk about everything from politics.
4: They lose the House and the Senate, or even just one, one branch. Show where they disagree. You can see the disagreement on fiscal issues with the president.
5: Mm-hmm.
4: And therefore, J.D. Vance.
5: Because
4: J.D.
0: 5. Andrew and Richard, but man, we're a fun bunch. We got a sales position. Our hand.
3: Gary McNamara and Eric Hurley talk about everything from politics.
4: They lose the House and the Senate, or even just one, one branch. Show where they disagree. You can see the disagreement on fiscal issues with the president.
5: Mm-hmm.
4: And therefore, J.D. Vance.
5: Because
4: J.D. One branch. Show where they disagree. You can see the disagreement on fiscal issues with the president.
5: Mm-hmm.
4: And therefore, J.D. Vance.
5: Because
4: J.D. One branch. Show where they disagree. You can see the disagreement on fiscal issues with the president.
5: Mm-hmm.
4: And therefore, J.D. Vance.
5: Because
4: J.D. Economist declared that Pennsylvania Senate. One branch. Show where they disagree. You can see the disagreement on fiscal issues with the president.
5: Mm-hmm.
4: And therefore, J.D. Vance.
5: Because
4: J.D. Economist declared that Pennsylvania Senate. One branch. Show where they disagree. You can see the disagreement on fiscal issues with the president.
5: Mm-hmm.
4: And therefore, J.D. Vance.
5: Because
4: J.D. Economist declared that Pennsylvania Senate action between now. One branch. Show where they disagree. You can see the disagreement on fiscal issues with the president.
5: Mm-hmm.
4: And therefore, J.D. Vance.
5: Because
4: J.D. Economist declared that Pennsylvania Senate action between now. One branch. Show where they disagree. You can see the disagreement on fiscal issues with the president.
5: Mm-hmm.
4: And therefore, J.D. Vance.
5: Because
4: J.D. Economist declared that Pennsylvania Senate action between now simmering long worsening fiscal problems, not one branch. Show where they disagree. You can see the disagreement on fiscal issues with the president.
5: Mm-hmm.
4: And therefore, J.D. Vance.
5: Because
4: J.D. Economist declared that Pennsylvania Senate action between now simmering long worsening fiscal problems, not. And therefore, J.D. Vance.
5: Because
4: J.D. Economist declared that Pennsylvania Senate action between now simmering long worsening fiscal problems, not. Number one, inflation is driven by an increasing money supply. Number two, the government is. Number one, inflation is driven by an increasing money supply. Number two, the government is. Must go. To more conservative fiscal policies?
5: Nobody cares.

0: number one, inflation is driven by an increasing money supply. Number two, the government must go to more conservative fiscal policies.
1: Nobody cares.
0: Number one, inflation is driven by an increasing money supply. Number two, the government must go to more conservative fiscal policies.
1: Nobody cares.
0: Number one, inflation is driven by an increasing money supply. Number two, the government must go to more conservative fiscal policies.
1: Nobody cares.
0: To more conservative fiscal policies.
1: Nobody cares.
2: Phyllis promises.
1: Phyllis promises. Colonels must be showing nobody cares. Keep spending, keep spending, keep spending. My point is, I don't know from the
2: Phyllis
1: promises. Colonels must be showing nobody cares. Keep spending, keep spending, keep spending. My point is, I don't know from the
2: Phyllis
1: promises. Colonels must be showing nobody cares. Keep spending, keep spending, keep spending. My point is, I don't know from the keep spending. My point is, I don't know from the
0: they were screaming caused inflation from the Democrats.
1: Yeah.
0: Christine. See if I got it here. Did I save it? Supporter of Donald Trump or a supporter of the Republican Party.
1: Keep spending. My point is, I don't know from the
0: they were screaming caused inflation from the Democrats.
1: Yeah.
0: Christine. See if I got it here. Did I save it? Supporter of Donald Trump or a supporter of the Republican Party. See if I got it here. Did I save it? Supporter of Donald Trump or a supporter of the Republican Party.
1: Yeah. Yeah.
0: I've run one of the two most successful states out there, and he promotes his ideology all the time, and he's been doing it on everything from.
1: Yeah. Yeah.
0: I've run one of the two most successful states out there, and he promotes his ideology all the time, and he's been doing it on everything from every time I say that.
1: Yeah,
0: you know, where they're like, what's he doing,
1: right?
0: You know, or
1: so you look at the question is the development of these relationships
0: every time I say that.
1: Yeah,
0: you know, where they're like, what's he doing?
1: Right.
0: You know, or.
1: So you look at the question is the development of these relationships. Right.
0: You know, or.
1: So you look at the question is the development of these relationships. Development of these relationships. Development of these relationships.
0: But he could have when he redid, NAFTA. Now, we said at the time, look, there's very little difference between NAFTA and the USMCA.
1: Mm-hmm.
0: And we said it at the time. And we think Trump apparently figured that out and then got angry at it. But he sold it as the greatest.
3: Training costs can save you thousands. This is one of your major fixed costs while paying off a truck loan. The difference in this example is only a fraction of a cent, which may seem like small change, but it ultimately amounts to $960 more annually on the bottom line. Because
4: Red Eye Radio.
0: Difference between NAFTA and the USMCA.
1: Mm-hmm.
0: And we said it at the time. And we think Trump apparently figured that out and then got angry at it. But he sold it as the greatest.
3: Training costs can save you thousands. This is one of your major fixed costs while paying off a truck loan. The difference in this example is only a fraction of a cent, which may seem like small change, but it ultimately amounts to $960 more annually on the bottom line. Because
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3: Paying off a truck loan. The difference in this example is only a fraction of a cent, which may seem like small change, but it ultimately amounts.

0: to $960 more annually on the bottom line. 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
0: 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The difference in this example is only a fraction of a cent, which may seem like small change, but it ultimately amounts to $960 more annually on the bottom line. 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
10: Perez's lawyer says he's been returned to a detention facility. A Sri Lankan court sentencing 15 men to life in prison for the role in the 2019 bomb.
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10: Perez's lawyer says he's been returned to a detention facility. A Sri Lankan court sentencing 15 men to life in prison for the role in the 2019 bomb.

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11: Ended by this.
12: There you go. Just to tell your producer to apply for the grant. But here's the thing. They were always going to do this. The only things like putting in attic insulation.
11: Windows.
12: As a green job, right. Those jobs already exist.
13: 500 indie films a year.
12: That's a lot. It is a lot.
11: Well, maybe I can get Shamrock's mockumentary funded by this.
12: There you go. Just to tell your producer to apply for the grant. But here's the thing. They were always going to do this. The only things like putting in attic insulation.
11: Windows.
12: As a green job, right. Those jobs already exist.
13: 500 indie films a year.
12: That's a lot. It is a lot.
11: Well, maybe I can get Shamrock's mockumentary funded by this.
12: There you go. Just to tell your producer to apply for the grant. But here's the thing. They were always going to do this. The only things like putting in attic insulation.
11: Windows.
12: As a green job, right. Those jobs already exist. To apply for the grant. But here's the thing. They were always going to do this. The only things like putting in attic insulation.

0: Windows as a green job. Right. Those jobs already exist. This is just about Mr. Bonta getting on television for a few months, raising his profile. It was downhill from there. The antitrust violations panic over the passing into the hands of Trump-friendly Ellisons. Mm-hmm. Then why does the settlement fix this non-existent antitrust issue with an independent editorial board? This was just about Mr. Bonta getting on television for a few months, raising his profile. It was downhill from there. The antitrust violations panic over the passing into the hands of Trump-friendly Ellisons. Mm-hmm. Then why does the settlement fix this non-existent antitrust issue with an independent editorial board? Trust violations panic over the passing into the hands of Trump-friendly Ellisons. Mm-hmm. Then why does the settlement fix this non-existent antitrust issue with an independent editorial boards? And the first trust violations panic over the passing into the hands of Trump-friendly Ellisons. Mm-hmm. Then why does the settlement fix this non-existent antitrust issue with an independent editorial boards? And the first,
1: because they're looking basically, you know, I don't know what the editorial
0: trust violations panic over the passing into the hands of Trump-friendly Ellisons. Mm-hmm. Then why does the settlement fix this non-existent antitrust issue with an independent editorial boards? And the first,
1: because they're looking basically, you know, I don't know what the editorial.
0: You're not missing anything. The passing into the hands of Trump-friendly Ellisons. Mm-hmm. Then why does the settlement fix this non-existent antitrust issue with an independent editorial boards? And the first,
1: because they're looking basically, you know, I don't know what the editorial.
0: You're not missing anything. Of Trump-friendly Ellisons. Mm-hmm. Then why does the settlement fix this non-existent antitrust issue with an independent editorial boards? And the first,
1: because they're looking basically, you know, I don't know what the editorial.
0: You're not missing anything.
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11: Force trauma to his head. 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
12: Well, it's a genuine five-star American wireless company. 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
13: If the dislike we see every day in American cities and we've seen with other celebrities.

0: field.
1: That's right, Matt.
0: My question is, why have you landed here on our planet?
2: Right. From politics
0: field.
1: That's right, Matt.
0: My question is, why have you landed here on our planet?
2: Right. From politics
0: field.
1: That's right, Matt.
0: My question is, why have you landed here on our planet?
2: Right. From politics.
3: But they break great stories, and they do, on the serious stories, tell the truth.
4: Yeah.
3: But this story was like, wow. Ready for this?
4: What?
3: Stop what you're doing unless you're driving.
0: Field.
1: That's right, Matt.
0: My question is, why have you landed here on our planet?
2: Right.
3: From politics. But they break great stories, and they do, on the serious stories, tell the truth.
4: Yeah.
3: But this story was like, wow. Ready for this?
4: What?
3: Stop what you're doing unless you're driving.
0: Field.
1: That's right, Matt.
0: My question is, why have you landed here on our planet?
2: Right.
3: From politics. But they break great stories, and they do, on the serious stories, tell the truth.
4: Yeah.
3: But this story was like, wow. Ready for this?
4: What?
3: Stop what you're doing unless you're driving. All cities
0: field.
1: That's right, Matt.
0: My question is, why have you landed here on our planet?
2: Right.
3: From politics. But they break great stories, and they do, on the serious stories, tell the truth.
4: Yeah.
3: But this story was like, wow. Ready for this?
4: What?
3: Stop what you're doing unless you're driving. All cities started this quote. I hope your venue gets firebombed for robbing my fellow immunocompromised people of their Saturday plans just to scrape extra revenue from the ableists. One commenter wrote on the Western Massachusetts Bar Post announcing the change. Quote, people like you kill disabled unless you're driving. All cities started this quote. I hope your venue gets firebombed for robbing my fellow immunocompromised people of their Saturday plans just to scrape extra revenue from the ableists. One commenter wrote on the Western Massachusetts Bar Post announcing the change. Quote, people like you kill disabled. Sales has already been slumping at the bar due to the bar's business. As the bar last compromised people of their Saturday plans just to scrape extra revenue from the ableists. One commenter wrote on the Western Massachusetts Bar Post announcing the change. Quote, people like you kill disabled. Sales has already been slumping at the bar due to the bar's business. As the bar last. Sales has already been slumping at the bar due to the bar's business. As the bar last.

I mean, this shows everything that is, I mean, this shows everything that is, I mean, this shows everything that is,

0: Change the change the change the remaining change the remaining. I don't think I'm doing a very good job. Her critics were not impressed. You chose your time to change the remaining. I don't think I'm doing a very good job. Her critics were not impressed. You chose your time to
1: spurs that people should just patronize the business because they care. It doesn't work that way. At all.
0: Change the remaining. I don't think I'm doing a very good job. Her critics were not impressed. You chose your time to
1: spurs that people should just patronize the business because they care. It doesn't work that way. At all.
0: And this is maybe the sentence of the year. Suggested trying a Lady Gaga themed party might bring some people in. The bartender responded, change the remaining. I don't think I'm doing a very good job. Her critics were not impressed. You chose your time to
1: spurs that people should just patronize the business because they care. It doesn't work that way. At all.
0: And this is maybe the sentence of the year. Suggested trying a Lady Gaga themed party might bring some people in. The bartender responded,
1: and it should just be, it should just happen because that's how they feel.
0: We're not impressed. You chose your time to
1: spurs that people should just patronize the business because they care. It doesn't work that way. At all.
0: And this is maybe the sentence of the year. Suggested trying a Lady Gaga themed party might bring some people in. The bartender responded,
1: and it should just be, it should just happen because that's how they feel
0: in. The bartender responded,
1: and it should just be, it should just happen because that's how they feel.
0: Try to do here, and they were heroes for doing what they're doing. Try to do here, and they were heroes for doing what they're doing. Try to do here, and they were heroes for doing what they're doing. They're not
1: morning tour together in front of nobody.
0: I saw somebody saying that there was a debate. Why aren't they going after Pink?
1: They're not morning tour together in front of nobody.
0: I saw somebody saying that there was a debate. Why aren't they going after Pink? The people on the right who actually do it for a living,
1: mm-hmm.
0: you know, who are in the arena of ideas. They won't talk. They won't talk to the media. They just, you know, they'll throw out quotes and that's it. Who they are attacking, they're going after entertainment. Are not
1: morning tour together in front of nobody.
0: I saw somebody saying that there was a debate. Why aren't they going after Pink? The people on the right who actually do it for a living,
1: mm-hmm.
0: you know, who are in the arena of ideas. They won't talk. They won't talk to the media. They just, you know, they'll throw out quotes and that's it. Who they are attacking, they're going after entertainment, arena of ideas. They won't talk. They won't talk to the media. They just, you know, they'll throw out quotes and that's it. Who they are attacking, they're going after entertainment, arena of ideas. They won't talk. They won't talk to the media. They just, you know, they'll throw out quotes and that's it. Who they are attacking, they're going after entertainment.
2: All those hours sitting behind the wheel, weak core muscles can lead to back pain, poor posture, and even fatigue. Let's fire up
0: arena of ideas. They won't talk. They won't talk to the media. They just, you know, they'll throw out quotes and that's it. Who they are attacking, they're going after entertainment.
2: All those hours sitting behind the wheel, weak core muscles can lead to back pain, poor posture, and even fatigue. Let's fire up
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6: 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Gary McNamara and Eric Harley talk about everything from politics to social issues and news of the day. 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
3: Hi.
8: So you know what I'm watching on YouTube now?
3: What? What are you watching?
8: Now, as we know, I don't pay, and I don't think you do either. Right? You don't pay for the...
3: I pay to not have commercials.
8: Right. I pay not to have commercials on YouTube, and it's the greatest money ever.
3: Right.
8: And I've been watching a lot because any other streaming channel right now, all you see, I mean, 95% of the commercials on any streaming outlet, I swear, on the ones, on the streaming outlets I'm watching, are either, are all the Senate ads in Texas.

0: yes, do you lose your mind?
1: Yeah, that sounds about right.
0: If you said yes, yes, yes, then it's time for you to leave the United States. And do we have a deal for you? Make your reservations on TDS Airlines today. We can get you to Holland in a heartbeat, Belgium in the blink of an eye, or to China so fast, you'll meet Mitch McConnell's wife at the baggage claim.
2: She didn't really go.
0: Well, let's just leave that in because that's a very funny line, right?
1: Right on!
0: And remember, your ticket price depends upon your level of irrelevance. That means some of you may be flying for free.
1: Oh boy, is this great!
0: Fly with has-beens like Cher, John Leguizamo, Cynthia Nixon from Sex and the City, and other people you thought were dead until Donald Trump was elected in 2024. This flight is nonstop to your destination, except for a brief stop at the ABC studios to pick up those heifers from The View. 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And just listen to what our president says about our clientele.
3: These people are crazy.
0: So what are you waiting for? 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When you go on a trip, the French say bon voyage, which means have a good trip.
3: Bye-bye.
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3: If you're not happy, you can leave.
0: 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So fly the demented skies with TDS Airlines.
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0: 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David, what are you doing?
1: I'm trying to hang on to the guy, this politician trying to get his hands in this guy's pockets over here.
0: Well, we're going to need like a block and tackle, maybe a wrecker.
1: I can't pull him out. I think they're sewed in.
0: There's going to be major surgery getting him out.
1: Yeah, I can't do it, man. I mean, it's just impossible. I can't.
0: Well, we'll just have to vote him out.
1: I guess so, but I mean, people won't do it. They won't vote them out. They just let them sew their hands in your pockets.
0: Mm-hmm.
1: Oh, man, what a mess.
0: It is a mess.
1: But anyway, I'm glad we don't put our hands in people's pockets. That's horrible, man. I mean, I think they get the face slapped a lot, but I don't think politicians and some of these really bad investor people mind that they got hands in everybody's pockets. What do you think?
0: You mean the politicians or David Ernst? Because if you put the hand in the pocket, you're probably putting something in there. You're not trying to take something out.
1: No, I always like to put something in people's pockets, like security, more money, big bonuses. You know, if you want a big bonus of money put in your pocket, all you got to do is give us a call. We'll make sure that big bonus falls right in your pocket.
0: I understand they're huge. They're big.
1: Oh, they're huge. They're big. They're real big. They're unbelievably large. I don't know. There's lots of words I could use, but don't you like people put money in your pocket instead of taking money out of your pocket? I mean, isn't that the better way of getting treated?
0: Yeah, I would like to be treated like that.
1: I would too. That's the way we treat our clients, but also that's the way the programs that we work treat everybody. They put money in your pocket. They don't take it out.
2: I dig that. Yeah. That's nice.
1: We have the arbitrage annuity system. I'm going to write a book about it. I'm already working on it. I can send anyone out there information if they want to know how it works. You make more money than you're supposed to by arbitraging your annuities. I even asked a souped-up AI, artificial intelligence, and it said that it was the best system it ever seen.
3: I'll be damned.
1: For making money safely. And I'm going, I can't believe that it agreed with me. I can give you that. You know, it's always about the parameters, the information in and the information out. The old saying about computers, junk in.

0: and junk out, good stuff in, good stuff out. If you put good stuff in, you're going to get good rewards, good stuff out. You want to put something into something good where it'll make money like it should.
1: I agree 100%.
0: The stock market, sometimes it can take everything. It's like it's got its hand in your pocket all the time. I have people call me all the time. They say, hey, I had this and now I don't. Well, that's because the stock market had its hand in your pockets. And people say, well, where did the money go? Well, it went
2: bye-bye.
0: They say, well, who's got it now? Well, it's gone on paper. They say, well, wait a minute. What piece of paper is it on? I've said, well, that's what I'd like to know. It's not real. It's fake. It's when they say it's on paper, turn it into something real, man. Let's get it off of paper. That's exactly what we do at Earnest Financial. We take the paper, so to speak, that is supposedly worth, and we lock it into the vault, the best pocketbook in the world, a vault that can never be invaded. It's locked in. Now it's not on paper. It's there forever to never be lost for you and your family. I mean, why would you want someone that's not reliable, i.e. the government, i.e. the stock market, i.e. all those liars out there that says, well, don't worry about it. It's on paper. If it goes away, it'll come back someday. Go talk to the people of 2008 that never came back. Go talk to the people of 2001 where 90% of all the dot companies never came back. What kind of paper was that? I think it was paper that got burned up. What do you think, Rusty?
3: Well, I think it was on paper that might have blown away. A little breeze comes up and you weren't paying attention and there it went. It's gone.
0: It's gone now, Sonny. You know,
3: that's
0: my
3: right.
0: Childhood experience.
3: Old Marmaduke.
0: Marmaduke.
3: Mm-hmm.
0: Old Marmaduke. He's a real character. I put him in my book. You know, I wrote two books. I'm going to write a third one about arbitrage and some other things. But it's anyway, Marmaduke, when I was a kid, we'd come in and Marmaduke, he had several sayings and I never will forget them. You never tell Marmaduke to keep the change. Of course, I never would do that. He said, let me give you the change, Sonny. He called everybody Sonny. I said, okay. He said, you know, Sonny, pennies make dollars. So you always keep all your pennies. I'm going, okay, well, that makes sense. And then one day I went in there, and, you know, he had these old wooden floors, you know, and they had little holes between the wood.
3: Yeah.
0: And one day a few coins dropped through there, and he laughed. He wore these old railroad overalls. Old railroad guys usually had the old flat top hat, you know, looked like a railroader or maybe a bum on the railroad. I don't know. Anyway, he was laughing at me, and he said, it's gone now, Sonny. I never will forget. He laughing so hard. But, you know, I swear I heard something clink. You know, like how coins when they hit a dish or something. I swear that money went in some kind of a dish underneath or some kind of pan underneath the floor. And he was laughing and saying, it's gone now, Sonny. I thought, where'd it go? Did I just get pickpocketed by Marmaduke? I don't know. I don't know. He had several words that were unique to him. Now, I've heard that other people use these words. One of them was he called gasoline and petrol. He called it push water. He said, you want some push water, Sonny? And he was the first, I guess you could call him the first asset preservationist that I ever knew. He told me a lot of things. He said, Sonny, people just tire up the cars. They just tire them up. They start off too fast. He said, Sonny, if you want your cars to last, and I look around, he's got all these old trucks, old panel trucks, old 1.5-ton trucks, look like they're 30, 40 years old from the 20s and the 30s. This is like the late 60s, mid to late 60s. These are old vehicles, right?
3: Yeah.
0: He never did knock his gears out and turn the motor off if he's at a hill. He would coast off of every hill. And then when he was coming up hills or on flat ground, he'd drive about 20 miles an hour and he'd go real slow. And he said, Sonny, people just tire up the cars. He said, Sonny, I can put 2 gallons of push water in my old truck and I can drive all day long. Now, I'm not suggesting that you get so pocket pinching that you do everything like Marmaduke, but you know, he made a lot of sense. This was like in 73 when it got so bad, he's still around. He solved the energy crisis that Richard Nixon was right in the middle of. I mean, all he had to do was tell Richard Nixon, son, he could say, I can hear him now, Sonny, just tell him to knock the gears out and just coast off every hill and don't drive over 20 miles an hour. Don't go 55. Don't go 55. Go 20. And don't put any of them automatic transmissions in there that turn the steering wheel off. Let's go back to old-timey, simple stuff and just let the push water push it alone. We never would have had any problems if Marmaduke had been the president of the United States. Matter of fact, if he'd been the president of the United States, we'd probably be the richest and one of the most stingiest.
3: Thrifty. You're thrifty, not stingy.
0: Okay. I loved old Marmaduke, but he was, I call him the first asset preservationist. It gave me the idea of calling myself that years ago. Of course, there are some asset preservationists out there. I don't know where they stole the terminology, but it's out there. You know, he has a lot of good ideas. Most people wouldn't go to the extremes that he did. And I'm not asking anyone to go to the extremes because I don't either. But I do think starting your car off real fast and real hard just to go ahead of somebody real quick don't make a lot of sense. Me and my wife have a little discussions about that. She starts off real hard. Well, I got to get out of here. I'm going, well, just start off slow like Marmaduke says. She said, I don't want to hear anything about Marmaduke no more. I'm drive like I want to drive. Okay, that's fine. I get it. But if you want your car to last a long time, yeah, be gentle with it, you know. But some people say, no, just blow the suet out of it. I don't know about that one. But you don't want to blow the suet out of your retirement plan. You want it to stay with you.
3: Right.
0: You don't want everybody to have their hands in your pockets. They might have a dish under there catching stuff falling out of your pockets into their dish. You know, the pockets can get holes in them. Have you ever had a hole in the pocket, didn't know it, and all your stuff was falling out, Rusty?
3: Yeah, and lucky for me, it fell in my shoe.
0: I've had that happen too.
3: Yep. You take your shoe off
0: and your leg went in my shoe.
3: You take your shoe off and there's a quarter and you're like, maybe go look and see if there's anything else in there, you know?
0: I know it's amazing what can fall in your shoe down your britches leg.
3: Mm-hmm.
0: It's kind of funny, but at the same time, it's kind of shocking. You're walking, maybe you got on a suit coat and you're in a fancy place, which I don't do very often, but and then all of a sudden something falls down your britches leg. Oh, well, it was my billfold.
3: I can tell this story now because I think a lot of people may have passed on and maybe the statute of limitations has run out. But talking about finding things in your pocket, I went to a record convention one time and it was kind of a fancy thing. So, you know, I took a sport jacket, you know, had to dress up one night and I was going to stay in a room one night and get room service and, you know, watch cartoons or something, which I did. And the guy that was my roommate buddy, I worked with him. He went to the party that they had. Well, he comes home. He says, thank you for letting me use your jacket. And so he hangs it up for me. Well, the next day I'm going to wear it on the plane. When we come back, I'm just thinking, okay. Well, I'm reaching the pocket and I found something in there. It was a cigarette.
0: Uh-oh.
3: But it was not a normal cigarette.
1: Uh-oh.
3: It was... It could have got me in bad trouble when I'm getting on the plane. So I told him, I said, dude, what? You know, be careful. He said, oh, I didn't put that in there. Now, he said, somebody must have stuck it in there. He said, that was going on. Somebody must have stuck it in there. And it wasn't even my jacket. I borrowed it from my dad. So the first thing I did when I got home is I took it to the cleaners and had it cleaned real good. I didn't want, you know.
0: Well, you could have just took it out of your pocket, lit it up, pass it around like they do at the Rolling Stones concert.
3: Well, I didn't want to stay there and be in jail. I would have stayed where I was, but I didn't want to stay there and be a jailbird. I didn't want to be on the chain gang is what it was.
0: Hey, you know, I remember watching the chain gang folks coming down the road. Have you ever seen the actual chain gang with a ball and chain hooked to their leg?
3: Now, I've not seen them with a ball and chain, but you used to see them up here in Montgomery. They were actually chained to each other.
0: I'd never seen that. I've seen them when I was like 6 years old, maybe, I think. They were fixing the roads up in northeast Alabama up there on Sand Mountain. And I saw some folks hooked together, and also they were dragging these big balls, working on the chain gang and working on the road. I asked my mom, I said, what's going on? She said, don't you go out there. Them folks could be bad. And I thought, well, okay. I was interested in that ball that was hooked to them. I guess I want to go play with it or something. I don't know. Maybe I thought it was unfair that they were dragging a ball and I didn't have one. I don't know.
3: Yeah. You're better off without that ball. I came out of my house one morning up here on, I think it's 143 up here. It used to be Draper, and my yard was full of convicts. I mean, just there was like 10 or 15 of them walking, and they're up by the road. The house sat back off the road, and they were just picking up trash. And I understand that that's kind of a plum job in prison because for a little while, you're not in prison. And people will come by and give them things and, you know, give them food, I think is what it is. And usually I think the people who were working, you know, the guys that were the overseers, they kind of turned a blind eye to it if they were bringing them food or cigarettes or something. You know, if they try to pick up one of them, they think they kind of against that, you know, take one with you. Unless you sign them out, I guess. I don't know.
0: But today we're talking about people who've got their hands in your pockets.
3: Mm-hmm.
0: You know, you got Congress, you got all kinds of local government. You've got all kinds of taxes. You've got all kinds of people wanting donations. I'm not against donations, but, you know, sometimes it gets very tiring to see constantly being asked for money, you know, because you only got so much of your own money yourself, you know, and you want to take care of your family and yourself. And, of course, all these sad TV advertisements. My wife can't watch that one with the dogs, you know, where the dogs look real sad.
3: Yeah, they make you sad, too, man.
0: Oh, man, it's the saddest looking dogs. Makes you want to cry. Cats, dogs, animals of all kinds. That really, humans are really sensitive to seeing poor animals being mistreated. Our children. My mom used to give money to this big children's fund. And before she got dementia, she was real concerned. There was a bad earthquake happened over in India. And supposedly these people that she had been helping that had a orphanage, they went missing.
3: Oh, no.
0: And she looked, she called everybody, everything in the world. You know, she never found them. Finally, somebody told her, I don't know who it was, that half of them died of COVID over there. And then the others had got into an earthquake. I don't know, but it was a sad thing. But she worried herself sick. And I tried my best to try to find out what went over in India with her orphanage. Because, you know, they were so excited when she did a gift to them that they had a birthday from a mom. They gave her a picture of the cake. And the orphanage people were, you know, the little kids eating the cake and everything. And my mom didn't have that much money to give away. She wasn't giving them that much. And I thought these people really were thankful because you could tell it wasn't fake. I mean, these people back then, they didn't have AI like they do now. And it just bothered her so much that these poor innocent souls got wiped out. I mean, that's the best we can tell. And I really, really hate to think about getting wiped out like that. But, you know, I'm so proud to be an asset preservationist, Rusty, you know, because I know deep down inside, I know that if anything happens where the economy gets wiped out like it did in 2008, 2001, 1929, I'm not going to have to search for the money or for the people. It'll be right there in front of us. We'll have everything we need. And that gives me a good, peaceful feeling. I get to sleep good at night because I know if you want to give it away, you can, because you got it to give. But as long as the government keeps their hands out of our pockets, which I can't control that, we'll still have our money. But Rusty, how do you keep those clowns from sticking their hands in the pockets? I know you had some jokes about politicians' hands in pockets, but I don't know.
3: There's one that I remember, and I'll look these up, but one I always liked was, it was so cold the other day, and you're supposed to say how cold was it.
0: Oh, how cold was it? Sorry.
3: It was so cold the other day that I saw a politician, he had his hands in his own pockets. Now, that's cold right there.
0: That's cold.
3: That is cold weather right there.
0: Yeah, man. And let's see, usually what else they got the hands in everybody else's pockets. You know, that's not just politicians. Well, you got so much stuff going on now where these poor innocent souls, mostly older people, are getting hoodwinked over the internet.
3: Oh, yeah.
0: You know, romance scams, money scams, these scams about where they have won something. All you got to do is send us $5,000 and we'll give you $1 million, you know, et cetera, et cetera. All these crazy things that go on there. It's just real scammy. They've got their hands in everybody's pockets. But what do the politicians do about this? I haven't seen them do anything to solve these injustices that are happening to these older people in our country. Everybody wants to steal them blind. They got their hands everywhere. And a lot of these people are in other countries. Most of them are, like India, Africa, somewhere over in the African continent, usually. Something bad's going on. Got these folks calling and doing all kinds of scamming. I just got a phone call just a minute ago, a little bit ago, and it had a bank's name on there. And I didn't answer. And I went back to AI and I asked it. I said, if so-and-so calls with this number, it said, that is a scam. Glad you didn't answer.
3: Most of them are.
0: They are. And I don't know why we can't filter it, you know. I don't know.
3: Well, let me ask you something. You said your mom gave money to them, and I'm sure it sounds like it was a pretty good thing for her to give money to.
0: Yeah, I believe it was.
3: But I saw one where this lady had given, it was several thousand dollars. It wasn't a bunch of money by any means, but it was her money, you know. And so her son caught on, and he called, and they said, well, they're not giving that money back. So he did a little research, and he found out that every time somebody called that 800 number, let's just say it cost a dollar for them to take this call on an 800 line. So what he did, he was real computer savvy. He set up this program that this program would dial that 800 number and wait for it to answer and then hang up, disconnect, and dial again. And he ran their phone bill up like $30,000 or $40,000.
0: I've heard of stuff like that.
3: And I don't feel bad for people that get took like that, because they're taking people that are, a lot of times, they don't have the money, but they're feeling like they ought to give because somebody else needs it.
0: Hey, I got a good joke here.
3: Okay.
0: What's the difference between a pickpocket and a bad stockbroker?
3: What's the difference between a pickpocket and a bad stockbroker? Gee, I don't know. What is it?
0: A pickpocket at least waits until you're not looking to take your money.
3: There you go. That's about the truth.
0: Yeah. Here's another one. A broker told me he was going to double my money in the market. He did. He folded it in half and put it back in his own wallet.
3: That's a shame, but that's about right. And what's the thing? There's no such thing as a sure thing. And somebody told me one time, they said, this thing we're going to do and you're going to make a lot of money. And I'm like, look, if there was a way to make a lot of money without doing a whole lot of work, I would have found it by now.
1: Right on.
0: So I know it.
3: Don't tell me that story.
0: Yeah. You know,
3: you got another one?
0: Yeah. Here's a quick one. Why does Congress love winter coats?
3: I don't know.
0: Because they have twice as many pockets for them to reach into.
3: Making things disappear. Yeah.
0: What's the definition of a congressional tax cut?
3: What is the definition of a,
0: I mean,
3: of definition of a congressional tax cut? I don't know. What is it?
0: When they take their left hand out of your pocket so they can use both hands on the right side.
3: Yeah, they found out where you're keeping your money, and they're doubling up on it.
0: This is beautiful. I got to do this one. Why did the magician fail his audition for Congress? He kept putting money back into people's pockets after the trick was over.
3: I can see where that would mess it up, yeah.
0: Yeah, man, I tell you, I mean, we make these jokes, but it's true. Everyone knows that there's just all this bad stuff going on out there.
3: Mm-hmm.
0: Oh, they just want to steal you blind.
3: I got one for you.
0: Okay, go ahead.
3: Yeah, Christmas time, why did the Congress and the Senate not put out a nativity scene?
0: I don't know why.
3: They couldn't find three wise men and a virgin.
0: Oh, here's a long one. This is a long one.
3: Oh, okay. I'm just settled back here.
0: A client goes to visit his new stockbroker at a fancy office.
3: Uh-huh.
0: While they're talking, the client notices a giant, beautifully framed anatomical drawing of a human skeleton on the wall behind the broker's desk.
3: Yeah.
0: Confused, the client asks, I know you used to study medicine before switching to finance, but why do you still keep a skeleton in your closet? The broker smiles and says, oh, that's just a daily reminder of my professional training. In medical school, they taught me exactly where the pockets are. The client frowns and says, well, wait, humans don't have pockets in their anatomy. The broker winks and says, exactly. That's why we have to put our hands in yours.
3: There you go.
0: Yeah.
3: And hey, I'll tell you something that's not a scam. It's the fact that we've got to take a break here in just a second. But before we do, I just want to remind folks that if you don't want to get scammed, if you don't want to be listening to these bad jokes just to keep, you know, from crying, you're trying to laugh.
0: I'm not the best jokester. I'm sorry.
3: All you do, if I'm talking about you don't want to be crying because you got your money taken away and you're telling jokes to make yourself feel better, call David Ernest. No joke there. He's going to make sure that your money is in a good place doing the things it's supposed to do. And they got those big old bonuses that they're giving away, too. It's kind of hard to talk about those on the radio. But call him up. He'll talk to you about that. And he'll talk to you about coming to see him and sitting down and having a meeting. You might even get a $40 gift certificate to go over and have lunch at the Texas Roadhouse. Can't beat that. 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
4: 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You know, Alexandria Ocasio-Cortez. She eats them. As a matter of fact, I think she takes them intravenously. 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There's Adam Schiff. 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There's Elizabeth Warren. She's a flake. And there's Mayor Pete. 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
3: What? You hear distant drums?
0: Somebody's on the warpath.
3: Are we in a John Wayne movie?
0: That woman's too ugly to be one of John Wayne's stars. That's an ugly woman.
3: I've seen pictures of Pocahontas, and she wasn't a bad-looking lady, but this one...
0: Trust me, this one is so ugly, I can't stand hardly looking at her.
3: Kind of like Pocahontas. Ew! So what is Elizabeth Warren up to these days? She must be up to something crazy.
0: She does like to lie a lot.
3: No!
0: Yeah. She likes to lie a lot. She likes to misrepresent things and acts like she's a goody two-shoes. Mm-hmm. But everybody knows she's after the money. I mean, she's got her hands in everybody's pockets. And who are we talking about? You know who we're talking about. None other, the famous Pocahontas. And I'm not trying to slur any Native Americans. I'm just making a joke because they don't like her either. Elizabeth Warren.
3: Well, she tried to make out like she was one of them.
0: She's got this aggressive push, Rusty, against the annuity industry center, heavily advocating. She tried, and she got Biden and Obama to arm up the Department of Labor so that they could destroy safe investments. They literally wanted to wipe them off the face of the planet. Why does she have such a strategy for that? Well, her actions are viewed as federal overreach designed to disrupt commission-based business models. And I'm going to just tell you, if you're buying an investment, commission-based business models are the cheapest way to go, really, over long periods of time. Just look at the numbers and you'll see it. Fees at 1 or 2% a year are all more expensive. The fact is, how they disrupt that and make it look like it's not cheaper is beyond me, because the math don't lie. When a person gets paid a commission one time instead of getting paid every year, and please forgive me, I'm not trying to say anything bad about RIAs. I think it's great for rich people. It's great for people who have a lot of money. What I'm talking about is basically the middle class, and they don't really want you. They don't want the middle class in their system, because if you don't have at least $500,000 or maybe at least $1 million, it doesn't behoove them to get this money every year instead of a slightly larger amount up front. But evidently, annuities are eating into the profits of these companies. And so it looks like to me that Warren's actions are an overreach because she's so negative about annuities. The other thing that worries me about her negativism is the fact that she has about 80%, I've read, I think, in annuities herself. So why would you be against something so much that you were using so much? Because she has the choice to change. She's on committees. She knows, just like Pelosi knew how to do her insider trading. She knew how to adjust and do things. I think what she's afraid of, and I am too, and I think a lot of people are, of a great stock market crash. So she stays in annuities so she can get her guaranteed money, guaranteed income, whatever. And there's an argument about all this stuff. Her policies effectively would choke off traditional revenue streams and make these retirement products more expensive, much more expensive, and harder to access for middle-class savers. Why would she be out there running around, lying again? Not only is she not a Native American, but she's lying and saying that she's for the middle class when she's trying to destroy the middle class and help the rich.
7: She's a heifer, plain and simple.
0: Does that make any sense to you, Rusty?
3: I was dumbfounded, man.
0: I'm dumbfounded, too. I mean,
3: I was just like, you asked me that, and I was like, what?
0: There's something going on. She wants to choke off traditional revenue streams.
8: She's so stupid.
9: What a strange person.
0: People argue that by restricting sales incentives, the government has denied working class Americans a valuable option for guaranteed income and stripping away financial freedom. So she routinely targets the industry by releasing highly publicized investigations, blasting all kinds of lies in her so-called white papers. She targets all these big companies. I can't name them. But the fact is, it's a conflict. It's a conflict with conservatives. Warren's crusade against annuities is very deeply intertwined with her ongoing ideological battle against conservative policymakers and free market groups. She wants to block free market rollbacks. Republican lawmakers and conservatives always advocate heavily opposing her regulations.
10: We've got to protect our phony baloney job, gentlemen. We must do something about this immediately.
0: They argue they stifle financial innovation in marketplace competition. And she accuses them of siding with Wall Street. Well, let me just tell you something. The insurance companies did not side with Wall Street. They fought with Wall Street for years. It was something called 151A. The Securities Exchange Commission and the insurance industry were arguing over who controlled fixed indexed annuities, because they do participate with the stock market. And there's a lot of money that the SEC, I'm not knocking the SEC, I'm just telling you the way it works. They wanted control of it. The insurance industry wanted control of it. So it's kind of a compromise who controls what. But mainly the fixed indexed annuities are controlled by the insurance industry, not the Securities Exchange. The Securities Exchange will control the variable annuities and the stock market stuff. But they wanted to control all of it. I mean, go figure. There's money. The more you make, the more you can control. This was targeting conservative judicial victories. These conservative-leaning judges and legal groups successfully stayed the Biden-Trump era interactions of the fiduciary rule in federal court. They knew it was wrong. They knew it was not good for the middle class. And then Warren fired back. She positioned the legal setbacks as a corporate effort to strip consumer protections. She disguises things, just like she disguised the fact that she thought she was a Native American. I mean, she might be 1/100th of one. Does that really make her 100% Native American? No, I don't think so. So the tension extended. The Consumer Financial Protection Bureau, with the conservative lawmakers, introduced legislation that dismantled and restructured this long overreach that Elizabeth Warren tried to do. She keeps on doing this stuff, and she keeps trying to drain billions of dollars from the pockets of ordinary Americans. And I am not for this.
8: No, sir. I didn't like it.
0: I mean, there is a bipartisan thing going on now where they're considering, it's in a financial committee, and it's...
11: Ooh, tell us.
0: Honestly, what it boils down to, I think the politicians are afraid of a big crash coming, and they want to fix it where you can roll your 401k, your 457, your 403b into a safer environment if these things do happen, where you won't lose your assets, and you will be able to do what Elizabeth Warren's doing with her own money. Why would she be two-faced? What forked tongue? What do they call her?
3: I mean, both.
0: You speak with forked tongue, Elizabeth Warren.
3: Mm-hmm. It's like somebody called her two-faced and somebody hollered, why would she be wearing that one if she's got another?
12: You sure is ugly.
0: Look, it strips away, and we see it every day, where politicians say one thing, do another. Just exactly like some politicians that are actually running on the Republican ticket. We've got them down south. We got them in Alabama. We got them everywhere. They say they're against illegal immigration, but they continue to support it behind the scenes because they're getting money for doing that. They're getting money in the political action committees. There's a lot of stuff behind the scenes going to cut the throats of the middle class. The rich are part of it. The only party that even halfway stands up for the middle class is the Republican Party. The Democratic Party says they're the party for the poor, but they're not. They're just as crooked as can be. They want to take the money and put it in their pockets like a lot of rhinos do. And it's very difficult for a politician that's honest to win because they get flooded and blown away with all these negative advertisements. And so if you've got enough money, you can win sometimes by flooding the population with huge lies and misrepresentations. And there's not much that anybody can do about it because that's the system. So we're fighting a system right now where people could potentially lose a lot of money if they're not educated or shown or at least have the opportunity to have a way that they can protect themselves. For example, these 401ks, if they can't roll them. I have run into one the other day that's 65. He can't roll it. Cannot roll it. They won't let him. He says he's got to quit work. I ran into a 403B about a year ago or later where a woman 68 years old could not roll it because she was still working 1 hour a month. She said, I need it for income. I need my money so I can live. They said, we're sorry. You're still working 1 hour a month. We're not going to let you have your money. We're going to keep it locked up right here. And I could name the company. I will tell you, if she lived in Birmingham, you guys might know some 403Bs there, otherwise known as TSAs. These companies are greedy. They want to keep control of your money. So if this law passes, call your senator, call your congressman and say, listen, I want the law that's in the finance committee to pass that would allow me to roll my money when I'm 50 or older into something safe so I can protect my assets. Elizabeth Warren don't want that. Donald Trump does. And I'm sure that other conservatives are wanting that too. And liberals, because it's a bipartisan bill. But Elizabeth Warren just continues to lie over and over. She continues to lie. She's just one example. I just think the majority of them are liars and users. I think they got their hands in their pockets and we just can't get them out. What do you think, Rusty?
3: Well, talking about lying, I saw where Ilhan Omar from up there in, Michigan? Her bank balance dropped millions overnight. They're checking, making sure, you know, she's not doing anything hanky, you know, and she's getting all this money from somewhere. Well, they say it was a bank error, and it showed she had millions and millions of dollars that she did not actually have.
0: Yeah, right.
3: That's something about it's not raining, and there's a bodily function going on down your back, and somebody's telling you it's raining, you know.
0: I agree with you, Rusty, but you know, the weirdest thing is that they traced a bunch of that fraud about the daycare centers and everything. Mm-hmm. Her sister supposedly was using an address that was connected to these folks that were frauding the daycare systems. Why would she be using such an address if she's innocent? Doesn't make sense to me how she got away with all this stuff and continues to get away with stuff. Well, turn around and look and see who the governor of that state is, and you'll know. Minnesota, right?
3: I'm about to get in trouble here, but I'm sorry. I'm going to say it. I'm going to throw it out there and get yelled at. If you're not from this country, if you're not born here, I really just don't think you should be able to be elected to anything. I just don't see me going over there to whatever the capital of Somalia, and, you know, throwing my hat in the ring. I'm going to run for president of Somalia. I got some good ideas. No, you're not. They're not going to let me run for president because I would change up their stuff and make them mad. They wouldn't like that. And I don't think she should be in office at all.
0: No, I don't think that the forefathers intended to let people like her run. I just think back then there was less diversity, less religious diversity. This is where the religions are clashing in my mind, especially the ones that want to kill you. If you're a, should I say, they call you a...
3: Infidel.
0: Infidel, that's it. Infidel is anyone that's not their religion. But then they kill each other. I mean, you've had these holy wars, and I'm not advocating that we don't have freedom of religion by any means, but I think there needs to be something that's looked at closer when people believe they should kill you. That's in their Quran, and that's the reason why the Twin Towers fell, because these people really believe this stuff. They really believe it, and I can understand it. And they call it radicalization. And there's all kinds of forms of radicalization. But when Elizabeth Warren says, hey, I am for the middle class, I'm for people's retirement stuff, and then she goes around and tries to destroy programs that actually are the better ones for these people, that care about these people, that's some kind of a radicalization to me. It's lying. You know, we've got all these factions in here that dislike each other. The rhetoric that's put out there all the time by the liberals caused Charlie Kirk to die, almost caused Donald Trump to die. Where is the, I'm sorry that we did this. Where is we're going to do better? Where is this we want to be a united nation, or should I say a sovereign nation, a republic? Why do we continue to get all this negative stuff blasted from these liberals across all the fake news? You know, the one thing that's very interesting to me, and you might can help me with this, Rusty, why is 95% of all radio station talk stations conservative, whereas probably 95%, and I'm just pulling this out of the air, I'm not sure the number on that one, but it's high. Let's say 95% of all television stations and fake news are liberal.
11: Yeah, that sounds about right.
0: Isn't that kind of weird?
3: Well, I was in Spokane, Washington, and I worked for this radio clusters, 7 or 8 different radio stations in one building, and they put on a liberal talk show network.
13: That was stupid.
3: It lasted about a month. They had no listeners, and people were turning them off, and it just didn't fly. So yeah. I don't know. It's weird.
0: You know what it makes me think? Because it's driven by listenership, right? I think that radio has to tell more of the truth than the fake news. The fake news has all these controls. There's only like 3 really big networks. We know them, NBC, ABC, CBS. And then there's subsidiaries of them. And of course, you got Fox now, which is an anomaly, really. It looks like their main objective is destroy conservatives.
3: Mm-hmm.
0: I think it's because of the people who control the money. They just really want to do it. I don't think it's the majority of people that feel that way, but because they keep putting this stuff on The View... With all those crazies on The View, we've got all the crazies, you know, Elizabeth Warren and all them. All this stuff, they're funding all that. You see, I mean, they're promoting it. But Donald Trump, if you look at the map of how many red states there was a lot more. Even in the face of all this money and all this negativism, he still won. And that's amazing. Now we're coming into the midterms. Are people going to listen to all of the rhetoric and all the lies and all the misrepresentations? Yes, I know oil has caused increased gas prices. But do you really want Iran to drop a bomb on you? And no, there's a lot of bad things that happened during the Iranian war. I hated that 200-something children got a bomb fall on them. War is hell. The supreme leader of Iran is a radical. He thinks we're the great Satan. He thinks we should die. What is the United States supposed to do when people want to destroy us? We're supposed to sit back and let it happen?
14: Hell no!
0: And we're supposed to be interventionists and mitigate it. Well, Donald Trump was an interventionist, and now he's been blamed for everything. I think dishonest politicians like the left are capitalizing on this right now. They want to use high gas prices, which, if you remember, Donald Trump did make gas prices lower at one time, really low. But he had a choice. Save Israel or just sit back and do nothing like Biden did when he said just bring him a cone of ice cream and he'll eat it and think about it while he falls up the stairs? Which one would you want?
3: Well, having fallen up the stairs before, I know it's no simple thing to do. And you do get a lot of attention because everybody was looking at me, but it doesn't always mean you meant to fall up the stairs. So I think we're in a lot better hands than we were when we had a president who fell up the stairs. But the things that I see, I don't think I'll ever understand. I'll never understand how a bartender got elected to where AOC is now. I'll never understand how a lady who said that she was an American Indian and clearly was not stayed in office. And what's his name? Bernie Sanders. I don't see how he got out of Toontown, you know, where all the cartoons live. Because
0: he looks like a cartoon, don't he?
3: And he's been over there, what, 40, 50 years?
0: Just I know. Hey, I've asked you to do this before. Can you do an impression of Bernie Sanders? I just love hearing you say it.
3: I'll see if I can. I've kind of got a little head cold going on here because he sounds like, do you remember the ant and the aardvark?
0: Yeah.
3: That's what he sounds like to me. He sounds like the aardvark.
0: But just
3: like,
0: stump him, then it'll be the end of it.
3: So what we're going to do is we're going to get Elizabeth Warren, and we're going to go over here and get everybody to do what we want them to do. And after that's done, they'll all fall into the river and float away. Because I'm an idiot. See, that's the first step is admit you got a problem.
0: I know
3: it,
0: man. I know
3: it. The problem we've got is we are running out of time.
0: Just as we're cranking up.
3: Before we go, let's just take a minute and tell everybody how to get in touch with David Ernest. We've got that toll-free number, 833-596-7233. And remember, the last four digits do spell out the word SAFE. You've got the website, retirewithernest.com. You can go on that, take a look around. I understand it's got a facelift, a little housekeeping, a little refreshing. It's looking all brand spanking new. And when you call that toll-free number, you just leave your name and your number, and you'll get a call back from either Too Tall Matthew, Princess Leah, Chauffeur Sarah, or the white-haired wonder himself, David Ernest, and they will sit down with you. You can do it on the phone. You can do it on Zoom. You can do it in person. Personally, I would try to do it in person because David will go eat lunch. You can't hear me right now. David will go eat lunch at the drop of a hat. So you might wind up with lunch, at least a candy bar and a cold drink. I don't know, but you need to try to set that up. Go in, sit down, talk with him, and I guarantee that you will know more about your money and what it can do after 30 minutes than you did going in. That's worth the price of admission right there. Wait, what? No price of admission? That's right. It doesn't cost a thing to talk to David. And if you're talking about $50,000 that you want to invest, he's got that gift card to go over there to the Texas Roadhouse and pull up a chair and do some damage on some steak or some chicken or, you know, whatever they got over there. And you can go do that with a friend or some friends and loved ones. And speaking of special events, we got one coming up in Dothan. That's going to be in November, and you'll be hearing more about that in the days to come. But remember, 833-596-7233 or 833-596-SAFE, the website, retirewithernest.com. And like I said, you might run into him at the Waffle House, and it's about to be fall, so he'll probably be over to the Lowe's getting some stuff to winterize the house. Did you ever get your air conditioner fixed?
0: Finally, I think.
3: At the end of summer. How about that? But call David Ernest today. That's Ernest Financial, LLC. Look, lots of cash. Serving the community for well over 40-something years. And David, that's about it. We're going to have to go here in a minute. Any final words for the day?
0: I hope that we don't sound like we're speaking with fork and tongue. We want to be upfront and honest. I would hate to be accused of being someone like Elizabeth Warren, even though I think I got more Native American in me than her. But that's another story. Give us a call. I would love to show you how we could save it all.
3: Yeah, you know, her papa had them high cheekbones, you know? Yeah, did you know he was a Walmart greeter? Yeah, they would come in here and go, "Hi, how are you? Hi, how are you? Hi, how are you?" We'll see you next time on the Health and Wealth Show.
0: Hey, is that a feather in your... No, that's just a piece of thread.
3: I'm just glad to see you.
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5: 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News.
6: A Shelby County judge has issued a temporary protective order against Alabama Power on behalf of a Calera man who is seeking to protect his property from eminent domain. Shelby County Circuit Court Judge Jonathan Spann ruled in the case that was brought by Fenn Church, a man whose story has made headlines across the state as he seeks to restrain Alabama Power from taking over portions of his land in order to place power lines and access roads. Fenn Church's story caught the attention of country music star John Rich, who was recently named by President Trump as special envoy to U.S. landowners. Rich has brought attention to this case and called on Alabama Power to be reasonable in Church's request to not have those power lines placed so close to his home. The judge determined that Church's case has a likelihood of success in a full hearing and that Alabama Power was acting in an arbitrary and capricious manner in failing to consider the injury to Church's land and future use of his land in their decision. A full hearing of Fenn Church's case will be held in the days ahead. I'll be back with more Alabama stories after this.
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6: Governor Ivey has appointed the superintendent of Houston County Schools to serve on the governor's newly created screen-based instruction commission. Brandy White will be working with others on that commission to determine the amount of screen time that is appropriate and useful for students in a classroom setting. White told WDHN News that she believes most teachers are using screen time in a beneficial way that enhances their daily lessons, but she did admit there are some teachers who use screen time to replace their teaching time with children, which she said is not appropriate. I'm Andrea Tice.
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4: 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High atop Red Mountain, it's time to get your morning in gear. 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
2: Well, good morning, Birmingham. It is Wednesday, the 23rd of September. It is the first full day of fall.
5: Woo-hoo!
2: That's right.
5: Yeah.
2: First full day of fall, and to prove it, we're only getting up to 88 today.
5: 88? 88. That's not too bad. That's better than 98.
2: How about tomorrow? Possibly 79 for a high.
5: Oh, wouldn't that feel good?
2: 79 for a high. Let's see if we get those thunderstorms that roll through here. 30% chance today. Might help cool things off. Then on through the rest of the week, Friday, 82, 84, 86. Negligible chances of rain for the rest of the week after today with a 30% chance that we have. Other than that, you got not much to worry about there, and maybe some fall colorage coming your way. Football weekend, Auburn and Tennessee, and I forgot who Alabama's playing.
5: I did too.
2: Anybody?
5: I haven't even looked.
2: Bueller? Anybody?
5: Sorry.
6: South Carolina.
2: South Carolina, okay.
5: That should be pretty good.
2: I feel like that's going to be a win right there. Feeling pretty good about that. Okay. I think that Auburn is probably going to be crushed, but I think, Golish is trying to get him ready.
5: Yeah.
2: I like that.
5: Yeah,
2: I like
5: too.
2: The fact that he's pumping him up and getting him excited and saying, there's really nothing you can't do except apparently beat the team you played last week. Florida. Ouch. That hurt.
5: Yeah, that was kind of a painful game.
2: They were playing catch up the whole time. Very, very sad. Flipsy's Furniture, 1811 Crestwood Boulevard in Irondale and on Highway 31 in Hoover. 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Truly designer furniture at wholesale prices. 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

0: 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We love ourselves some Flipsies.
1: And now, it's Dixon and Vining's top three things you need to know.
0: Oh, where to begin? Donald Trump confirmed that the U.S. and Iran held three-hour talks at the U.N. He himself was not the representative, but U.S. representatives were there. They completed three-hour talks with Iranian officials, planned other meetings soon. This is the way it always seems to go. They go in there, they have this lengthy meeting, and they come out and they go, very productive. A lot came out of that. We got a lot done. It was fantastic. And then 2 days later, it all just falls apart as Iran goes like, we didn't even talk to you. I don't even know who you are. I've never seen you before in my life.
2: Over and over and over again.
0: Yeah.
2: This is how it goes.
0: How many times are we going to dance this dance? It's tiresome, isn't it?
2: Yeah.
0: You know, that we love to go in there and pretend that we're having some in-depth conversations that are making a difference, and then they just blow it all up and act like it never happened. I've never seen somebody who's on the losing side of a war come up with a list of demands for ending the war. They are delusional is what they are.
2: Very much so. You know, and the fact that Donald Trump also met with senior representatives, 12, as a matter of fact. So, you know, are they game planning about what they're going to do long term with Iran? Because, again, we're not going to get a deal with Iran. I know that Donald Trump, that's what he does so well. In all of his business dealings prior to becoming president, that he knew how to close the deal. And trying to say that you've got a deal with Iran is turned into a bit of a joke, because they don't care anything about making a deal with the U.S.
0: No.
2: And they don't. And he pretty much said yesterday, you know, you have a chance to either become great, or we're just going to obliterate you. And that's really where we are. You're either going to talk to us, or we're going to come in and we're going to take care of business.
0: We're talking about a country whose charter basically says, number one, most important, Israel has to die. But you're like, whoa, that's the most important thing to you? Okay, well, I don't know how you deal with that. That's tough. Two University of Mississippi students found dead amid a drug-related investigation, officials confirmed. Lafayette County Metro Narcotics said in a news release that law enforcement is investigating the deaths of two college-aged individuals found at separate locations. Authorities have not confirmed the deaths are connected, but packaged kratom, how are we pronouncing this?
2: I think it's kratom.
0: Kratom.
2: Mm-hmm.
0: Sold from a retail store, was recovered in both investigations. These kids today, they're using drugs I've never heard of, I can't pronounce. What the hell is this stuff?
2: Yeah, that's just crazy. It's very similar to an opioid, and they said it's, you know, kind of a mood enhancer, pain reliever, energy booster, that kind of drug.
0: Mm.
2: But and they're not sure that these two are connected. They're not saying that yet, but it is kind of interesting that both of these drugs were bought at a retailer, and, you know, they're having to do their due diligence to make sure that, you know, are these two things tied? You know, one student died on campus, the other died in Oxford. We'll see where this goes. But they have sent out a warning saying, hey, don't take this stuff right now until we can figure out what's going on. We don't need any other students dying on campus from using this stuff.
0: Could not agree more.
2: Yeah.
0: Donald Trump yesterday giving a speech at the UN has rebranded AI.
2: Mm.
0: It's no longer artificial intelligence.
2: Yes.
0: Super intelligence.
2: Yes.
0: I, you know, it's better than like, I thought he was going to change it to American intelligence. He loves to throw the name America in there and everything. They say it's Lake America. It's the Gulf of America. It's American intelligence. Everything is American now.
2: Yeah.
0: This is what we're calling it. Well, he does have a point. There is no such thing as artificial intelligence. Either you have intelligence or you do not.
2: Yeah.
0: Artificial makes it sound
2: like it's made up.
0: It does.
2: Like it's not there.
0: Like it's not real.
2: Like right.
0: It's very real. Mm-hmm. Just because it happens to be done by a computer doesn't mean that it is artificial.
2: Right.
0: It is as real as any intelligence you or I may have. Teaching themselves doesn't mean that it's fake. But super's a little crazy.
2: Super intelligence.
0: I found out the other day.

0: that the term artificial intelligence was actually coined in the mid-1950s. That was when we first came up with this. And we're still using it today. I'm sure we can come up with better. Yeah.
1: Yeah, maybe so.
0: Better ways.
1: But he likes the word super intelligence.
0: Well, and he's got a point. We talked about this yesterday. He's like, no, we're full speed ahead. We're not doing this slow down and let's all make sure we overregulate this and blah, blah, blah. He said, we're not doing that. We're going to continue down this road. We're going to beat China at super intelligence and we're going to, win this race and be the better country. Beating China seems to be a really important thing to him. We talked about this on Monday. You were not here, Valerie, but talked about all the different moves that Trump is making, taking Venezuela off the table for them, taking Greenland off the table for them, sequestering Cuba and getting it out of their way, and Panama, some of the moves that we're making in Panama that are sort of shutting down everything China's attempting to achieve. And then, you know, when Venezuela couldn't get their oil from Venezuela, they went, well, we'll go get it from Iran. And then we went and attacked Iran. And so now they can't get the oil out of Iran. We're really backing China into a corner in a lot of different ways here. And I think then superseding them in super intelligence would be the next step in terms of humiliating China and trying to get so far ahead of them that they'll never catch up.
1: Well, and I think that's important to do that because China feels the same way. They're in this game with the U.S.
0: Oh yeah,
1: and they'll do everything they need to do. I saw a thing yesterday on a factory where there's like two people with a clipboard and they're making cars every 57 minutes or something. I mean, it's just an incredible output of vehicles, and it's all done robotically. Every aspect of building the vehicle is done robotically, and it's just like you don't. And this is where AI is going. So there is a need for us to stay ahead of China on this whole thing.
0: So what you're saying is, they make a Chinese car, and then an hour later you want another car.
1: That's right.
0: What I'm hearing.
1: You need two more.
0: Sure, I understand.
1: Yes.
0: 6:16.
1: Could I have some sake with that too?
0: With Dixon and Vining. 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

0: was your heart rate this morning, Richard? 72.
1: That's kind of low.
0: I like to keep an eye
1: over there.
0: I try to keep an eye on it every single morning. Check the blood pressure when I get home. Make sure everything is on the up and up. Mm-hmm. I also have this heart monitor on that's sending details to Central Intelligence.
1: Where? Yeah. Yeah. Super Intelligence.
0: I don't know where
1: that's
0: it's going.
1: That's where it's going.
0: It's going somewhere. Nobody's telling me where, but it's going somewhere.
1: That's good. You keep an eye on it.
0: Yeah, and they'll keep an eye on it. We'll all keep an eye on each other. It'll be wonderful.
1: I love it. Love it.
0: Yeah, boy. 13 hours of live and local programming every day right here. Talk995.com.
1: Yeah, guys, you know, as we begin to look ahead to the weekend, we just talked about football games. As we do that, Saturday and Sunday, there's a terrific show I'd love for you to check out. It's Danny Knowles and the Knowles Group from 2 until 3 o'clock, both Saturday and Sunday. The show re-airs on Sunday. Just some really terrific financial advice. If those of you that are thinking to yourself, well, you know, I'll get around to that someday. You know, the sooner you get around to this and get with Danny Knowles and the Knowles Group and get the plan put to bed, the sooner that you might be able to retire. That's the nice thing about it. Danny's so good at this. No matter where you are in life, you could be in your 20s. You could be in your late 50s or 60s. Listen, call and get it done. 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
0: All righty, 6:25, and I don't know, this revisionist history thing seems to be running hard and fast. You know, we had the reporter from CNN, what was his name, Jake Tapper, who wrote the entire book on Biden, everyone knew that Biden had was losing it, you know? And here's the whole story from behind the scenes. You're like, wait a minute, you were one of the guys who was covering for him.
1: Shame on you.
0: On a regular basis.
1: Now you're trying to make money on a book.
0: And we can find video of you actually defending him and saying, oh, there's no evidence. There's no evidence of that. We don't know what you're talking about. That's not real. That didn't really happen. It's funny to me when I watch these guys in real time try to fight against what is so incredibly blatantly obvious. You know, remember when Trump was talking with Leslie Stahl on CBS, I think it was 60 Minutes, about the Hunter Biden laptop.
1: Mm-hmm.
0: That was misinformation, Mr. President. I mean, just talking over the top
1: trying
0: of
1: trying to shut him down.
0: Anything
1: yeah.
0: to keep that information from getting out. And, of course, it turns out she was wrong, he was right, everything, blah, blah,
1: and
0: blah.
1: And she probably knew that. She knew that, and that's why she was trying to stop the conversation.
0: She certainly didn't want that to get out over the airwaves.
1: Nope.
0: Now we have Terry Moran from ABC News, who says he wrote a story about Biden's health decline and sent it up the flagpole, and it got shot down by his editors.
1: Mm.
0: They looked at it, and they said, no, we're not doing that. And he was like, look, I'm not a doctor. But, you know, I've been watching him. He's still functioning, but, boy, he's frail. He looked like he'd blow away in a stiff wind. His voice had become really nothing much more than a whisper. And it seemed like it would be a good idea to write a story about how our president is on the decline. And the bosses at ABC said, we ain't printing this, not going to do it, not going to happen, forget about it. Well, obviously, you know, they let their bias get in the way of what was actually news. But also, we don't know whether this is true or not. I mean, Terry Moran, by the way, was fired from ABC News later because he X'd. Is that what you call it now? You put something up on X?
1: Yes.
0: He posted on X that both Donald Trump and Stephen Miller were just driven by hate, which is one of those things that people just manufacture in their brains and they spit out as if they're real without really knowing. I mean, everything that Trump does makes sense. Everything Stephen Miller does makes sense. All of it fits together into a giant puzzle piece. But because you can't see the puzzle, you can't see the picture of the horsey that it turns into, you're just like, it's all driven by hate. And, you don't know what you're talking about, Terry Moran. But, you know, he is now, I think, engaging in perhaps some revisionist history, maybe. And who knows what the article would have been like. Now, in retrospect, now that we know after Joe Biden dropped out of the race after that just horrific debate.
1: It was horrific. It was embarrassing.
0: It was embarrassing. Mm-hmm. After he dropped out of that. Now everybody can say, oh, well, yeah, well, we all knew. Everybody was aware of that. I mean, George Clooney, you know, a guy who had been
1: They all saw it.
0: Fundraiser.
1: They saw it with their own eyes.
0: They were right there
1: next
0: to
1: him. They heard it. They saw it, yeah. Right. They were there personally with him.
0: But they were so invested in making sure that Democrats held on to the White House that they were going to put a feeble old man back in there rather than have somebody who was a bit more robust. And now I find it interesting that there are actually some news outlets that are trying to make the case, oh, Donald Trump isn't fit for the office. He's too old. He talks crazy. I'm like, whoa, whoa, whoa, whoa. Show me all the articles you wrote about Joe Biden being unfit for the office. Oh, you don't have any? Okay.
1: Yeah.
0: Well, then I'm sorry. Your opinion means nothing to me.
1: And the thing is, whether it's Terry Moran or somebody else from ABC News that shot this down, he had the information. Somebody, you know, hand it off to somebody. If you can't get it through ABC News, figure out how you can get it out there. But they did. They did everything they possibly could to hush any stories, any discussion about Joe Biden's decline. And it was apparent years ago. The first year with the bunny rabbit. Remember the Easter egg thing? I keep going back to that. It was bad then. It was bad when he got elected.
0: Yeah. The Democrats kept making excuse after excuse after excuse. The fact is, we could see from here, just on the things that the White House was letting us see, we could look at it and go, that guy ain't all there.
1: He's not.
0: That guy is not all there.
1: Nope.
0: Now, imagine what they're not letting us see. Well, anyway, Terry Moran now trying to play catch up and be like, I tried to tell you people, they wouldn't let me. Really? Okay. Nice try. 6:30 with Dixon and Viney. 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If you'd like to drop us a line, we would love to hear from you. Could be some money coming our way from Apple.
1: Oh, yeah. Mm-hmm. Yeah. Mm. Yeah, we might need to look into this.
0: Not a lot of money.
1: It's a little more significant. Somebody did this recently. It was like $15. You're like, no, it's a little bit more. Okay. This might be worth your time.
0: It could be a tank of gas.
1: Could be, yes. Oh, I don't know about that.
0: Dinner for two?
1: High gases right now.
0: Maybe not.
1: Sure,
0: huh?
1: That, yeah.
0: Okay.
1: Going to need a little more money.
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4: 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Peace.
5: 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The government is over $38 trillion in debt, which means the IRS isn't slowing down. 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
17: Friggin' a Wreck in Shelby County, Indian Hills, 65 North on the ramp from Cahaba Valley Road, exit 246. That on-ramp is partially blocked. I'm Phil Carter in the traffic center.
18: Happy Wednesday, dealing with high temperatures near 90 degrees today, maybe for the last time over the next week. After today, cooler, drier conditions settle in. Can't roll out a few isolated storms across East Alabama this afternoon and evening, so watch for those. Other than that, you will need your sunglasses as you head out the door. Overnight tonight, temperatures drop down to the middle 60s, and high temperatures on Thursday will be stuck in the low to mid 80s. A very fall-like forecast as we move towards the weekend. Lows all weekend long in the 50s and 60s, highs in the middle 80s. I'm ABC 3340 meteorologist M.K. 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
3: Yeah, I send telegraphs, Civil War style. But so brother shows up one weekend, it is 300 degrees outside. He's, I'm here to put the line in. He did a great job, and I was just jealous of his machine, because like, can I borrow that for a weekend? I got some other stuff I'd like to bury.
0: But you don't tell no
3: not
0: person.
3: Bodies. Not bodies. All right, go ahead and think that out. Let's go ahead and tell the audience. I know what you're thinking.
0: Yeah, but you don't come over and tell, hey, can I borrow that real quick? I got some things I need to
3: tell a black man I got to bury some things in my woods.
0: No!
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0: 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You're listening to Dixon and Vining on this Wednesday morning. Should be a pretty nice day today. We appreciate you hanging out with us this morning. 545-9950, if you want to text us, call us, feel free to do that. 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
1: 637, Dixon and Vining. And if you own an iPhone, you might be eligible for part of a class action settlement related to Siri's AI rollout. Apple was accused of falsely advertising Siri's advanced features before they were ready. We got this, we got that, we got these other things. It's a fantastic. I'd better buy that. Hey, it doesn't do any of the stuff you said it was going to do. They did eventually get to the point where it was doing those things.
0: Yeah.
1: But not right away. And consequently, they said, all right, well, we're not going to admit to any wrongdoing, but here's $250 million to shut up and go away.
0: Hello.
1: Yeah. So they're dividing that out, and you could end up with as much as $95. The lawyers are getting $125 million, in case you're wondering.
0: Yeah. That's the way it always goes.
1: You get $95. Now, here's the sad thing. You and I got phones the same time when we first started this show.
0: Yeah.
1: What were they? 14s, right?
0: Yeah, I think they were.
1: 14, yeah. Mm-hmm. Then I most recently got another phone.
0: Mm-hmm.
1: It was the most updated phone.
0: Yeah.
1: The most recent phone.
0: Mm-hmm.
1: 17?
0: I think it is.
1: Mm-hmm.
0: Yeah.
1: You got one too?
0: Yeah.
1: We both got the 17.
0: Yeah.
1: Yeah. This applies to people who bought the iPhone 15 Pro, the 15 Pro Max, or any 16 model. In other words, the ones right between the two phones that we got.
0: Darn it.
1: We get nothing.
0: Nothing? We don't get anything?
1: We get nothing. We stole fizzy Lipton drinks. Good day, sir. That's it for us.
0: That's terrible.
1: How sad. I want my $95. I don't, by the way, I don't use Siri. Can I admit that?
0: I'm not ever? Really?
1: Pretty rare. If I'm driving down the road, I'll say like, hey, Siri, call Craig or whatever. And it'll, you know, it'll dial up a number for me.
2: Just to confirm.
1: Oh, there it is.
3: You had the funny feeling that was going to happen.
1: Sorry, Siri. Never mind. I was talking on the radio. I apologize. Don't
0: I'll do
1: me.
0: It to make a call
1: Please
0: in the car, like
1: yeah.
0: if I'm, you know,
1: right.
0: need to.
1: Yeah.
0: I mean, that's, you know, hands-free, and it makes it really easy.
1: That's about it.
0: Yeah.
1: That's pretty much it
0: yeah,
1: for me.
0: That's it.
1: You know who uses it all the time, though?
0: Who?
1: Spud.
0: Really?
1: Oh, yeah. Watch him on Monday when he's here. Because he constantly, rather than like, because I'm a typer, I'll type something in faster, because I can read it faster than you can say it to me, you know? So I'll go diggity diggity diggity diggity diggity with the thumbs, you know? That's right, diggity diggity diggity diggity diggity diggity, enter. And then the AI response will come up, and I can read it, and I'll do it much faster. Spud would just be like, hey, you know.
0: Yeah, you know her. Yeah.
1: Yeah, hey, what's your name? Here's the question, and then it will respond and give him the AI answer, which is fine if that's what you want. You know, this is the world we kind of dreamed in living of living in when we were children, wasn't it?
0: Oh, sure.
1: You
0: yeah.
1: know,
0: could you write that paper for me?
1: But Star Trek, you know, Star Trek, computer. what time is it on Earth? You know, I mean, all you had to do was sort of ask
0: it out.
1: It would tell you.
0: Mm-hmm.
1: Okay, that was kind of interesting and that was kind of fun. You can do that now with your Alexa. You can do that now with your Siri. You can do that now with any number of these cool AI bots and beings. And now that we have it, I don't want to.
0: You don't care for it.
1: I
0: huh?
1: don't want to.
0: You're like it's too much.
1: No.
0: I don't know.
1: It
0: makes it convenient.
1: It does make it convenient, but it's a little creepy.
0: Yeah.
1: It's a little bit creepy.
0: It is.
1: Mm. That's probably my fault. That's probably what's going on.
0: Have you ever had like a real serious conversation with someone and you're like, these phones are listening to everything we're saying?
1: Oh, sure.
0: Let's put these phones away or turn them off. Have you ever done that?
1: I'm not sure turning them off makes a difference.
0: I don't think it does either.
1: I really
0: don't
1: know.
0: Let's take them outside on the patio. Come back in the house.
1: And dunk them in a bucket of water.
0: I mean, isn't that weird?
1: Well, I know for a fact. I mean, we know that from here, of course. We'll talk about something, and then suddenly I'll be serving ads for it.
0: Right, I get hat ads all the time. I'm like, Richard talked about hats today, and I got hat ads. Why am I getting these hat ads?
1: It happens all the time. Yeah. He was complaining about his insurance. He was talking about his health, whatever it may be. Boom, boom, boom. Here it is.
0: Well, we don't have a prayer because of all the things we talk about all day long.
1: I know.
0: Not a prayer.
1: And they don't know that we're not talking about them for ourselves.
0: Yeah.
1: Although I do find around Christmas time, it really is helpful.
0: Oh, it's great at Christmas time. It's all there.
1: You just throw something out there and it suddenly shows you a cavalcade of options for all of your shopping pleasure.
0: Mm-hmm.
1: Yeah.
0: Yeah. I like that.
1: No money for us though from Apple.
0: No, nothing. That really is terrible.
1: Bupkis.
0: We deserve a discount, don't we?
1: I would think. Look, they have won me over. Because when they first came out with a phone that was like over $800, I thought, this is insane.
0: Oh, yeah.
1: This is four times the price of my first car. This is ridiculous.
0: That kind of puts it in perspective, doesn't it?
1: The most recent phone that I bought was well over $1,000. And I was just like, okay.
0: Yeah.
1: Like, really?
0: Mm-hmm.
1: You're going to carry a $1,000 computer around in your pocket and not blanch at that price.
0: And Apple just came out with something else new that's like $2,000.
1: Oh.
0: We're getting to that point.
1: That's the folding screen.
0: That's the folding one, right.
1: Yeah. I can't bring myself. Well, first off, I know after buying that Escalade, don't buy the first of anything.
0: No. First series of anything.
1: Ever own the first one of anything.
0: Especially in car models. I've learned that over the years. I'm like, no, I'm not buying that first one.
1: And again, there's just more stuff to break. You know, I hate to say it. Everything goes back to the self-propelled lawnmower. You know?
0: Does it now?
1: It does.
0: Yeah.
1: Because, you know, I had one of those. It was gifted to me. I said, here's this thing. It's going to be great. You're going to love it. Every minute of it, fantastic.
0: If it'll stay self-propelled.
1: And, of course, that was the first thing to
3: go. Which it never does.
0: No. Yeah. I mean, after one season.
1: Just one more thing to break.
0: I mean, it's the one thing that goes out.
3: You got a full season? Wow. Good
0: yeah,
3: for
0: I got
3: you.
0: One full season.
1: The Escalade was the same
0: And I still have that lawnmower. I've had that lawnmower like eight years.
1: You're just pushing it yourself, right?
0: Right. Yep, I'm just pushing it. It's great exercise, but it ticks me off.
1: Been there, done that.
0: It's supposed to be self-propelled.
1: Everything on the Escalade broke at one time or another.
0: Oh, no.
1: It's got a heated steering wheel. Oh, no, it doesn't.
0: Not anymore.
1: Got heated mirrors. No, it doesn't. It's got a cool sunroof. No, it doesn't. Everything would go back to the shop and they'd fix it.
0: Right.
1: It was all under warranty. You had like a 6-year warranty on everything. That was what you were paying for when you bought Cadillac. But it was spending more time in the shop than it was in my driveway. And
0: so
1: I finally just had to trade it in. Yeah. I was like, I can't do this any longer. This is crazy. Yeah. So, more stuff equals more stuff to break.
0: Yeah.
1: And so when you get, you know, every bell and every whistle on your latest Apple iPhone, it's just more stuff that can go wrong that you can't fix. Like Steve was talking yesterday about, we're taking the dipstick away. Well, what am I supposed to do now?
0: Right.
1: Oh, it's okay. It's automatic. It's going to read automatically. Okay, tires.
0: What if you go get your oil changed? Yeah. I mean, what is the mechanic doing? He's just dropping the oil out of the bottom of your car. And where are you refilling the oil if there's no dipstick?
1: No, you don't refill in where the dipstick goes. You refill, you know, in the oil.
0: Compartment, but there's no dipstick with it?
1: No, there's no dipstick.
0: That's not right.
1: It's just not right.
0: It's un-American.
1: It's taking one more thing away from us that we have some control over.
0: Right.
1: And I don't like it.
0: I don't either.
1: It's the self-propelled lawnmower all over again.
0: I know.
1: One more thing to go wrong. 6:45 with Dixon inviting on Talk 99.5 ProLift Garage Doors. 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
1: Thanks. Sometimes you don't know when you're right in the middle of them.
2: 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I would say download our app and carry us with you everywhere you go, but apparently our app is having problems.
3: Yeah, we've got a little streaming issue that's affecting YouTube and other things.
2: Mm-hmm. We need some FlowSure. We need something to help with the streaming.
3: WD-40, spray it on there, something.
2: Mm-hmm.
3: Get it going.
2: Also a little YouTube problem as well. Sorry about that. This is all kind of stuff that's out of our control, but we have told the powers that be, and hopefully they are getting it fixed right now. Rob texts over and says, Dixon, same quote 2 days in a row. Great quote, great movie, but we expect better from you. What, any idea what he's talking about?
3: Maybe Wonka?
0: Stole.
3: Is it Willy Wonka?
0: Busy lifting.
2: Yeah. Oh, yeah. Well, no,
3: did we do that yesterday?
2: Yeah, well, we use this.
3: A lot.
2: We use this quote on a regular basis, yeah. Rob. This is a fairly standard item here with the Dixon and Vining show, just in case you didn't know.
3: Just big fans of the movie.
2: Yeah. I'd say 3 days a week that quote makes an appearance.
0: Oh, at least. Could be more.
2: Could be. Could be. Let's see. Leslie says, I use Siri to text you. Okay. Mm-hmm. We appreciate that. Thank you very much. Yep. Let's see. Don says, Don from Chelsea. Okay. Glad to hear you both back on the air. You guys talk a lot about food. How about doing one on the best barbecue around? Well, that's simple. It's Bob Sykes, and I say that because he pays us.
3: It is pretty good barbecue.
2: Oh, yeah.
3: By the way, he brought us that bottle of sauce, the barbecue sauce.
2: Yep.
3: And I had something at the house and threw it in the crock pot on top of it.
2: Oh, yeah.
3: I think it was chicken. Oh, my gosh. Mm. It is so good.
2: To me, it is. And I can say this, you know, because it's distributed by Pelletieri's, Mr. P's. And so I don't feel bad about saying flat out, I think that Bob Sykes barbecue sauce is the best barbecue sauce on the market today.
3: It's good stuff.
2: I would rather have that than almost any other sauce out there, except for the one, of course, that I make, which is better than...
3: When you have time to make it.
2: Which is...
3: See, this is already ready to go.
2: Not very often. 99.5 on iHeart is working, says Richard the cop. I mean, Richard the Uber driver. Thank you, Richard. Appreciate that piece of information. Loud and clear on iHeart on the Florida coast, says Bruce. Appreciate you guys. Thank you very much for the heads up on that. If you are not picking us up on our app, then go ahead and check us out. We're all there.
3: No YouTube. That's correct, Tom.
2: No YouTube. We are YouTube free. You get used to it, you know. Like I thought it would take forever to get used to us seeing ourselves on camera here. Now I look at this screen without us there, and I'm like, oh.
3: Yeah, it's kind of sad.
0: Got to be in my position. I keep wanting to go over there and
3: click it,
0: go to break, or bring you back. And I'm like,
3: not there.
0: No reason to do that this morning.
2: It's unfair. I look particularly handsome today. But you'll never know. You'll never know.
3: You'll never know. Maybe they'll have it up before the show's over, Richard.
2: Oh, well, then
3: like 5 minutes before the Skippy and Jimbo show.
2: Then you'll know I'm lying.
3: You got a birthday tomorrow. We got some presents we got to open after a while.
2: We do have presents. Yeah. We'll get to those.
3: Got to do that,
2: get to those somewhere in the 7 o'clock hour.
3: Well, one of them you shouldn't open while you're in the building. Wait till you get out of the building.
2: Oh, really?
3: Yes.
2: Okay. Mm-hmm. All righty, then. I can do that. Mm-hmm. I have that power. I tell you, these diuretics they're giving me because I was, you know, retaining all of this water because it's that time of the month for me.
3: Yes.
2: And I realize this morning now, my eyes are so dry because it's, you know, expelling the water from my body.
3: Yeah, you've been swimming.
2: Yes.
3: Now it's like it's all left you.
2: Now I'm kind of like, I can actually hear my eyelids opening and closing. It's creaky. Let's see. Parents across the country are reporting that diapers they have been long trusted have suddenly left their babies with burns and severe rashes.
3: Oh, my goodness.
2: What?
3: That's terrible.
2: Millie Moon diapers.
3: Anybody familiar with Millie Moon?
2: Millie Moon.
3: Millie Moon.
2: I know Mary Moon.
3: Yeah, I don't know Millie
2: Moon. She's a vegetarian.
3: Yeah, is this her sister, Millie?
2: Millie Moon diapers are marketed as dermatologists tested to be gentle on skin.
3: Well, apparently not so much.
2: Not doing a very good job here.
3: No.
2: As a parent, they've lost my trust completely, said Illinois mother Barbara Locascio. She said her baby girl had worn Millie Moon diapers with no problem until a serious rash appeared after sizing up. She went up one size and suddenly rashy. Extended from her belly button all the way around to her lower back, basically, the entire area that was in contact with the diaper was infected.
3: That is terrible.
2: That is terrible. Got so severe, her skin was bright red, was inflamed, was peeling like a sunburn. Get those diapers off that kid.
3: Right. Like there's acid or something in the diapers. What the heck?
2: You know, one of the great advertising campaigns, I think, in diaper history is the Huggies ad.
3: Yeah.
2: Which is like, the first time, your first child, you swaddle them in velvet, you know, you're, because everything is so, don't let them touch the ground. Don't ever let them, don't put them back. The second one is like, here's some Huggies, put them on yourself. You get that second kid, and you're kind of like, yeah, it turns out these children are hard to break.
3: They are.
2: Yeah.
3: Yeah. They're fragile for a little while, and then, you know, they're good to go.
2: They're not as fragile as you would think. And that was something that I was taught early on, I think, by my mother-in-law.
3: I guess I'm thinking of the skull, the head.
2: Yeah.
3: The head is very fragile.
2: Sure.
3: Let's not have anything happen to that.
2: Well, you'd rather not, for sure. But, you know, I mean, I was so nervous the first weekend that I was home with baby Crystal, and my mother-in-law is like, you'll be surprised at how hard it is to break these kids. You know, you can drop them.
3: She's got a little experience. Yeah,
2: you can drop them 3-4 times. Uh-huh. It's amazing. They're still under warranty. It's okay. Don't worry about it.
0: No matter how you drop them?
2: Well, sure. I mean, you want to drop them from a height of 4 feet or more if you really want to make a difference. nonetheless, obviously there's something horribly wrong with these diapers. There's chemical something going on with Millie Moon there.
3: Terrible.
2: Which I've never heard of in my life.
3: I haven't either. Millie Moon diapers. They sound, must be really fancy.
2: Yeah, it sounds
3: people in Mountain Brook use these.
2: Oh.
3: No one else can afford them. That's what it feels like. I'm just making that up. I don't know what Millie Moon diapers cost, but it seems kind of hoity-toity.
2: Whatever it is, it's too much to get a rash.
3: Right.
2: Getting burned by your diapers. Yikes. Mm. All right. We got a lot
3: Target
2: going on.
3: Target sells them. How about that? So does CVS.
2: Body friggin' not.
3: Yeah, that's what I mean. They say luxury diapers.
2: Luxury.
3: Luxury.
2: I say luxury diapers. Luxury diapers.
0: That rash is a nice luxury.
2: Look, this is better than some of the other rashes that diapers are giving out. In fact, when you buy Millie Moon diapers, you're getting top quality rash. You're not getting that same lame rash that the other diapers give you. No siree, Bob. This is a luxury rash that you only get from Millie Moon.
3: Yeah, these are kind of hoity-toity diapers.
2: Mm.
3: They look really fancy.
2: Both hoity and toity.
3: Yeah.
2: 7 o'clock. More toity than
3: hoity.
2: 7 o'clock with Dixon Divining. Some birthday presents being opened in the next hour. Make sure you're here for it. Talk 995, talk995.com.
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5: The Heritage Foundation recently published its annual Education Freedom Report Card for 2026. The state of Alabama was ranked number 9 out of all 50 states when it comes to active educational choice for students, along with academic transparency, teacher freedom, and civics education. The state is also seeing the most return on investment when it comes to how much money is spent on a student for instruction. Alabama was ranked as 20th in education choice, which is a one-slot move upward compared to last year's rankings. I'll be back with more Alabama stories after this.
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5: U.S. Senator Tommy Tuberville is using the comments that were made by his Democrat opponent in the governor's race to make a new campaign ad. Democrat Doug Jones has been very vocally opposed to the school choice program here in Alabama. Tuberville's ad points out that Jones would like to phase out the Choose Act and end the education savings accounts that have been created for students across the state. Tuberville says it would do great harm to thousands of students already enrolled in the school of their choice. Tuberville said that Alabama schools should be a place where good teachers are rewarded, parents have the power to choose their child's education, and students are taught rather than indoctrinated. Authorities have caught a Brundage man who has been on the run ever since a shooting occurred this past Tuesday that killed another man. Dwayne Alvin Dunford was located near a department store in the town of Brundage and was taken into police custody without incident. He's facing murder charges for the shooting death of 69-year-old James Dunford, who was his uncle. I'm Andrea Tice.
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3: Good morning, everyone. Welcome in. Thank you so much for listening. 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It is Wednesday, the 23rd of September, 2026. Got a pretty nice looking morning out there. We'll have partly cloudy skies today. Another round of potential showers this afternoon, about a 40% chance of rain, 88 the daytime high. Looking pretty nice for tomorrow, 81 for the high, so it'll feel a little bit different. And the rest of the week, just a slight chance of showers, highs in the 80s. So I guess today is the first full day of fall.
2: First full day.
3: Yeah, we didn't get a full day yesterday.
2: Started at 7:05 p.m. Mm-hmm. Talk about late.
3: Can I tell you that once the rain went through yesterday, because there's a lot of areas in our listing area that had rain.
2: Mm-hmm.
3: I got outside last night. I guess it was about 7:45.
2: Yeah.
3: And I didn't get any, hardly got any rain. So I was like, I need to water some plants and stuff like that. And so I was out on the patio. I was like, it feels really good out here.
2: Mm-hmm.
3: Low humidity.
2: Nice.
3: I don't know what happened.
2: Yeah.
3: I don't know whether the storm's coming through, took it with it, or I don't know, but it felt really nice.
2: This
3: morning's not bad either.
2: I'll tell you how crazy low the humidity has been lately. And it's not crazy low. It's normal. Mm. What we had was a lot of crazy high humidity.
3: Yeah.
2: But my dehumidifiers, which I used to have to empty every 6 hours, I had 3 gallons of water every 6 hours coming out of those things. They're now running 12 hours between empties.
3: Yeah.
2: And the humidity in my house is somewhere in the 40s rather than in the 60s and 70s and in some cases 80s like it used to be.
3: That's good.
2: So, yeah, I'm breathing much, much better.
3: I'm glad to hear it.
2: Everybody's happier.
3: That's helping you with recovery.
2: Mm-hmm. The black mold is disappearing.
3: Thank goodness.
2: There's no black mold.
3: Mm, you don't need that in your life.
2: Look, it's got to be black. Why would you say that? That's so uncool.
3: That's just what color it turns.
2: Getting lots of reports from people who are saying that they are listening on the app right now. So,
3: well, and the app may be they're listening, like you said, iHeart or something else. It may
2: in this
3: not
2: case,
3: be,
2: it's our app.
3: It is
2: they're
3: our
2: saying
3: app.
2: Our app. They're listening
3: you're
2: on
3: sure
2: our
3: it's
2: app.
3: Our
2: That's
3: app.
2: Their claim.
3: Okay, well, maybe
2: this is
3: it's
2: what
3: fixed.
2: They're saying.
3: Maybe
2: they're saying
3: fixed.
2: The YouTube thing doesn't work on there, but the app is working.
3: Okay, well, all that's right. Good to know.
2: We're going
3: to
2: take it.
3: Yeah,
0: right
3: well,
0: now,
3: we
0: YouTube
3: can get.
0: Is the only thing I'm experiencing much of a problem with.
3: All right. That's good news.
2: All righty. Fix that, Steve.
3: Mm-hmm.
0: Wave
3: a wand, Steve.
0: Right
3: wave a wand.
2: We're great at the whole make it so, number one.
3: Just fix it.
2: 7:08 with Dixon and Vining. And if you are looking at a roofing problem, you're looking at water that could feasibly be coming through, you know the old saw when it comes to your roof.

0: And I love that. 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
1: And now, it's Dixon and Vining's top three things you need to know.
2: President Trump confirmed on Tuesday that there were three-hour talks with Iranian officials and may have another meeting very soon. He also met with senior representatives from 12 Middle Eastern countries discussing the war with Iran, the Strait of Hormuz, and security in the Middle East. During his speech to the UN, he said that Iran faces two choices, the potential for greatness or obliteration. Mm-hmm. Yes, he used the word obliteration.
0: Obliteration.
2: Trump did not disclose any proposed terms so far, concessions or any agreements with Iran. We're not sure exactly what was said, but 3 hours seems like a pretty significant amount of time. Maybe I guess they needed an interpreter to do the back and forth, but we'll see if maybe. All right, we're not getting a deal. I know it. That look in your eyes. I was like, no, we're not getting a deal.
0: When I heard him use the word obliteration, I thought, oh, look, he learned a new word. That's nice.
2: I don't know the answer to this. I know it's frustrating. We are ready for this to be done, to have it over with.
0: Mm-hmm.
2: But you can't quite walk away from this.
0: I think he's right in that they believe that they are going to do some damage in the midterms by holding this whole war hostage and hoping to weaken him considerably. And he says, you know, I can't even think about that. I can't think about the midterms when it comes to this. It's two completely separate issues. We're going to win this war, and hopefully we're going to win the midterms too. But, you know, the two have to be separated, because if you tie them together, then we have lost, and that's the way it is. But he does believe that there something's going to happen after the midterms take place. And he's probably right. Once they realize, okay, that wasn't as big a deal as we thought it was going to be, we better
2: capitulate. That's what they're holding out for. And it's not, in Donald Trump's mind, not that big a deal.
0: That's the claim.
2: Yeah, we'll see. The price of a lot of things, we know, going up. Folks that live in the Pelham area won't be too happy about an increase coming their way in the form of garbage pickup.
0: Mm.
2: Now, the city council there in Pelham approved an increase. And the reason? Diesel prices for those garbage trucks and maintenance for them as well. Pelham residents won't have to worry about the increase until January. Base rates are just over $27 a month, and they'll go up to nearly $33 a month. That means an average of more than $65 for the year. So I can see why they need to do this. Diesel prices are very, very high.
0: Mm-hmm.
2: And then you say to yourself, okay, when this whole dealio in the Middle East gets figured out and gas prices begin to come down, and they will come down eventually, I guess Pelham is still going to be paying a little bit higher garbage price.
0: Probably. Yeah. Now, I had a different experience. I had Advanced Disposal for a while when I first moved in. And then that route was, I guess Advanced Disposal was bought out, and the route was taken over by Waste Management. And the price doubled.
2: Doubled. Ooh,
0: but to be fair, the quality of service dropped precipitously. So
2: that went the wrong way.
0: Exactly.
2: That's not the way that's supposed to go.
0: No, it's not.
2: All right. If you are taking or considering taking GLP-1 drugs, just know that there is a rare type of sudden vision loss, and this is what they're claiming. We're still trying to get, experts on this and researchers on this. Dozens of Americans have now filed personal injury lawsuits against the makers of the drug like Wegovy, Ozempic, Mounjaro, claiming that they are not properly warned of the risk. Researchers have been studying a link between the drugs and the eye condition after a center in Boston became aware of the potential link back in 2024. But no study has proven yet that these drugs are the cause. The drug makers are pushing back against those claims. But it is interesting. If you say dozens of Americans have

0: filed this injury lawsuit and they're taking these drugs, there's got, you know, you would say to yourself, there's got to be some kind of connect here.
1: Not necessarily, but I do understand the, you know.
0: The concern.
1: Yeah, absolutely.
0: I mean, get the word out and at least give people the information they need and decide whether or not they want to take any of these drugs.
1: Well, it's weird because the GLP-1 helps you lose the weight. And then you start to lose your eyesight, so you start smoking weed to help that. And then that makes you hungry, so you're eating more, and then you use more GLP-1. It's a vicious circle.
0: Is that what you figured out?
1: Yeah.
0: Really?
1: Yeah.
0: Through this story?
1: It's my story.
2: You've got way too much time on your hands.
0: You do, huh? Mm. How did marijuana get all up in this?
1: They use it for glaucoma, you know.
0: Oh, well, sure.
1: Yeah.
0: But you're saying you use it for other things because you can't see. You're going to eat more?
1: I use it to make other people interesting.
0: Yeah, I think that there could be trouble here. If they really, if researchers do their due diligence and they find out that there is this connection,
1: mm-hmm.
0: again, this is really rare. This is like when we watch those commercials and they're like, you know, your heart could explode if you use this drug.
1: Bleeding,
0: you're like, what?
1: And
0: they're
1: bleeding from the eyes.
0: Right, bleeding from the eye. And there are some others that we don't even want to discuss.
1: No.
0: It's kind of disgusting. But, I mean, what's the percentage? It's like, you know, minuscule, the number of people. But I don't want to be that person.
1: Nobody does. Nobody does want to be that person, especially me. Anthony and Company Jewelers wants you to be that person who gets or gives the beautiful piece of jewelry at the lowest possible price from AnthonyCoJewelers.com. 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
10: Well, this crash on 20 West before Bankhead Highway exit 140 is causing a 20-minute delay. We're seeing stop-and-go traffic from Moody Parkway exit 144. The right exit lane is blocked with the crash in Indian Hills, 65 North before Cahaba Valley Road. That's exit 246. I'm Phil Carter in the Traffic Center.
14: Happy Wednesday. Dealing with high temperatures near 90 degrees today, maybe for the last time over the next week. After today, cooler, drier conditions settle in. Can't rule out a few isolated storms across East Alabama this afternoon and evening, so watch for those. Other than that, you will need your sunglasses as you head out the door. Overnight tonight, temperatures drop down to the middle 60s, and high temperatures on Thursday will be stuck in the low to mid 80s. A very fall-like forecast as we move towards the weekend. Lows all weekend long in the 50s and 60s, highs in the middle 80s. I'm ABC 3340 meteorologist M.K. 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

0: you will find that there is a portion carved out of the middle of their show in which they do all of their 80s and early 90s, I guess, hits like this. The kind of slow stuff. Much of which was written by David Foster. David Foster, brilliant songwriter. I saw him the other day.
1: The other day? Where'd you see him? In the grocery store?
0: Yes.
1: Target?
0: Mm-hmm. Yeah.
1: Gas station?
0: He was at the Dollar General.
1: That'd be something.
0: I saw a video of him the other day, to clarify, and he was playing Hard to Say I'm Sorry. Okay? One of the other songs that he wrote. And he was singing it, and he was getting the audience to sing along. And I was shocked to find David Foster cannot sing.
1: No, seriously.
0: Cannot sing, cannot carry a tune in a bucket. And I'm like, how can you be such a brilliant songwriter and not be able to sing at all? That's amazing to me.
1: That is.
0: I mean, that's a real skill.
1: Mm-hmm. Well, maybe that's why he writes so well. You know, they say if you're blind, you know, your other senses really peak.
0: Yeah, sure.
1: Maybe this is that he can't sing, so his other senses, I can really write a great song.
0: There you go. That makes perfect sense to me.
1: I'm trying to think of something.
2: I haven't seen the group Chicago since the late 80s. I had a chance to go see them while I was going to school up in Baltimore. And they did it then. I would be curious to find out, do they still do the song Stay the Night? Which, of the 80s songs, that's my favorite.
0: Yeah, that was off of 17.
2: Yeah.
0: Right? Yeah. That was sort of the one that launched Peter Cetera into a solo career. 17.
2: There's a little bit more of a rocker than all the slower ones.
0: 17 was full of Peter Cetera, and they did do Stay the Night last time I saw them. And they were quite good. But, David Foster cannot sing. 7:23 with Dixon and Viney, Talk 99.5.
1: All right, folks. You know, we got a lot of rain in some parts of our listening area yesterday. Today, we may get another round of that rain. One of the things about your home that's so important, and sometimes we neglect it, we forget about it because it's up there near the roof, and we're like, yeah, I probably need a little help. Talking about gutters. Do you have somebody in the gutter field that knows what they're doing that can help you anytime you might have an issue or maybe you need new gutters? How about Daniel at Noble Contractors, a wonderful man who is really, really serious about his business, doing a great job and doing it for a lot less than some of these big national companies. Daniel will prove this to you. Here's what he wants you to do. Go ahead, get your estimates from some of these other companies. They may charge you for the estimate. I don't really know. We don't really know. And then call Daniel and get your free estimate from Noble Contractors and see the difference. I mean, talk to him about his gutters. He'll come out and show you what the gutters look like. He's got all the different colors that you may need. He's got the gutter covers to keep the leaves and debris out of those gutters so you don't have to get up on a ladder and get that stuff out of there. He cleans gutters. He does repairs on gutters. Anything you need gutter-wise, Noble Contractors is who you should reach out to. And Daniel's just a great guy, a veteran of the military. And once you meet him, you'll be like, this is going to be my gutter man. 205-422-3034, 422-3034. Store the number in your phone anytime you need Daniel when it comes to gutters. He'll take good care of you. Tell him that I sent you as well. Tell him you're a Talk 99.5 listener. There is a 10% discount on your new gutters when you let him know that. Check him out on Facebook. Check him out on his website, noblecontractorsala.com, or just give him a call. He's happy to come out and give you a free estimate when you need it. 205-422-3034.
0: A Montebello bar owner is concerned that a proposed midnight alcohol sales ban might cost her thousands of dollars. Hold on a second. You're suggesting that if you have to close earlier than 2, like you're not open for those 2 hours, that that's going to cost you money? Well, I never would have figured that out. Yeah, obviously. If you have fewer selling hours, you're going to have less money. She is the only bar, by the way, in Montevallo that is open until 2. Everybody else is closed at noon, midnight, rather.
1: Midnight.
0: Brianna McClanahan. Sounds Irish.
1: Yeah, very Irish.
0: Possibly Dutch. Brianna McClanahan, owner of the Dive Bar and Grill, said her business is the only bar in the city open past midnight. She feels a little singled out. Yeah.
1: Well, isn't she kind of singled out because she's the only bar that wants to be open past midnight?
0: Well, it's interesting because there was a street party /riot there a few weeks ago. And it wasn't even on her property. She was the one that called the cops. Mm. They said, oh, people were leaving, you know, bars with open containers, and that's not acceptable, and we have to stop that from happening. And she's like, hey, they weren't leaving my place. They were leaving these other places that close at midnight, and then they were causing trouble in the street, and I'm the one that called the cops. But you're going to shut us down at midnight and cost me a whole bunch of money. Like, how does that make sense? This is government in action.
1: Yeah, I know. And it's Montevallo, with the University of Montevallo down there, kind of a college town, and I can see why she would, you know, want to be able to stay open a little bit later. And I don't know if that's every night of the week. Does it say that? Or is it just like a Friday, Saturday deal?
0: For her, it's Thursday, Friday, and Saturday. Well, she's open past midnight.
1: Past midnight.
0: Nobody else is open past midnight any night at all, because it is Montevallo. And if you've ever been there, sleepy little town.
1: Yeah, it's a little town. But again, you've got a lot of college students there that, you know, maybe there's games going on, football games. And after the games, maybe it's a night game, they would like to go out and partake in a beverage or two. I don't know.
0: University of Montevallo, well thought of and well attended by folks in this area.
1: Mm-hmm.
0: That's sort of the safety school. You know, but there are folks who actually just, that's the only school they want to go to.
1: Yeah.
0: They go directly there and walk out with that diploma. You know, a boss, a former boss of mine told me at one point, because I used to live in a town that had a little college that was somewhat similar to Montevallo, probably smaller. And I wasn't really picking on her, making fun of it so much, but I was kind of pointing out it's hardly an Ivy League school. And he said, almost every professional you know that went to college went to a school you've never heard of. And I was like, I never thought of that. Because there's only really a handful of schools, really, that we've ever heard of. And most of them we've heard of because of their football programs.
1: Yeah, a lot of times. Those go hand in hand.
0: You know the Ivy League schools. Yeah. You know the Southeastern Conference schools, you know the Big Ten schools, you know the Pac-12 schools, whatever. And other than that, the vast majority of schools are University of Montevallo's out there.
1: You know, I wonder if they could make a compromise. What about 1 o'clock instead of 2 o'clock?
0: Well,
1: does that make a difference?
0: I think her point is this. Why are you punishing me for something that wasn't my fault? Why are you punishing me for something that these other bars were the problem? If they stayed open after midnight, maybe everyone would have stayed inside and not had a street party. You know, you're barking up the wrong tree here. You're looking at the wrong solution, which is so very typical when it comes to what government does. You know, I mean, when somebody goes on a plane and lights their shoelaces on fire as the fuse to the bomb.
1: Well, now one can wear their shoes. They got to take them off and go through TSA. Well,
0: they ban lighters.
1: Yeah, and those too.
0: And the guy used matches.
1: Right.
0: Matches are okay. You can still bring matches on a flight. You're like, hold on a second. The guy was using matches, but you're banning lighters.
1: It's fire. What sense does this make? Right.
0: It doesn't make any sense. Well, we can keep our shoes on now, by the way. Didn't you get to keep your shoes on?
1: I did. There was a guy in front of me that took them off. I said, sir, you can leave your shoes on. He just kind of looked at me. He didn't understand. Different language. He didn't understand what I was saying.
0: Oh, yeah.
1: And then I did this.
0: Yeah.
1: I put my fingers over my nose.
0: Yeah.
1: He got the message.
0: He understood.
1: It was wicked. Put those shoes on, please, sir.
0: Woo! All right. Have some birthday presents here.
1: Yeah, let's get them open.
0: Be opening those in mere moments and getting into some Wendy's breakfast hacks.
1: Oh.
0: Is Wendy's going to keep doing breakfast? Because Taco Bell gave up pretty quickly.
1: Yeah. Wendy's just trying. They're hanging in there.
0: Yeah. Like a hair in a biscuit. Mm-hmm. Oh, I don't want a hair in my biscuit.
1: No,
0: never
1: I don't
0: mind.
1: Want that
0: no.
1: Either.
0: Thank you. You keep that hairy biscuit over there. Thank you very much. Talk 995, talk995.com. Stick around. It is Dixon and Vining.
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15: We have a crash in Leeds on 20 West before Bankhead Highway. Before exit 140, we have a 25-minute delay there. It's stop and go from exit 144, Highway 411. I'm Phil Carter in the Traffic Center.
16: Happy Wednesday. Dealing with high temperatures near 90 degrees today, maybe for the last time over the next week. After today, cooler, drier conditions settle in. Can't roll out a few isolated storms across East Alabama this afternoon and evening, so watch for those. Other than that, you will need your sunglasses as you head out the door. Overnight tonight, temperatures drop down to the middle 60s, and high temperatures on Thursday will be stuck in the low to mid 80s. A very fall-like forecast as we move towards the weekend. Lows all weekend long in the 50s and 60s, highs in the middle 80s. I'm ABC 3340 meteorologist M.K. 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
0: Incorrect.
1: Oh.
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0: Taste the rainbow.
1: No, Skittles.
2: I'm sorry, I disagree.
0: No, Skittles.
2: Disagree.
0: Well, then you're really going to hate what they have for Alabama.
1: Oh, God.
2: Sure I will. What, circus peanuts?
1: Yeah, I would think Alabama would be. That was good, Steve.
0: Mm-mm-mm.
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0: Talk99.5.com. Thank you so much for being with us this morning. A few clouds out there this morning. You know what we got coming up? Not this Saturday. A week from this Saturday, that is October the 3rd, believe it or not. Yeah, we're going to get into the month of October. The 63rd annual Bluff Park Art Show. Y'all, this is a great, great show. Each year they put it on. It's only one day, 9 a.m. to 5 p.m., free to get in. The Bluff Park Community Park is where it is held, and they're going to have all kinds of artists, almost 125 artists, and they're going to be doing things like jewelry and painting and glass and clay and sculpture, woodworking. 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
1: 7:36 with Dixon and Vining. And
0: somebody's got a birthday tomorrow.
1: Big birthday.
0: But big birthday boy won't be here tomorrow.
1: He will not be here tomorrow.
0: No, he's not going to be here tomorrow. Yeah. So a couple of little birthday gifts for you.
1: I am opening this envelope now. What a day to not have the YouTube, huh?
0: Yeah, this so is unfair. Too bad. Yeah, it's so really unfair. Really a shame.
1: We don't have the YouTube.
0: No.
1: Let's see. It says... on the front, happy birthday.
0: Mm-hmm. Plain and simple.
1: Crazy though it may be.
0: Isn't that nice?
1: Mm-hmm. Oh, look at that. And there's a big old bill inside.
0: There's a bill inside.
1: Mm-hmm. Yeah. Uh-huh. With lots of suggestions on how to spend it.
0: That's right.
1: Which is very nice.
0: I know you don't need that, you know, suggestions on how to spend it, but no, I just thought that could be kind of fun.
1: I'm pretty good at figuring spending. Out how to spend it. I'm good That's at good. I've got it down.
0: Spend it wisely.
1: Enjoy your vacation and hope you're feeling better. See you next week. Celebrating everything that makes you wonderful, wishing you everything that makes you happy.
0: Mm-hmm.
1: Well, that's very thoughtful. And
0: that's you.
1: That's one of the things that makes me happy right there.
0: That money, that bill.
1: That's a pretty big thing that makes me happy.
0: Put that somewhere safe and sound.
1: This is where we are.
0: Mm-hmm.
1: We're like, we already have everything we need
0: here. Yeah, I
1: know
0: you do, for the most part.
1: Just take some money. Here, have some money. Makes it easy.
0: Have some cash. Go buy you something.
1: I'm trying
0: a whole bunch of Arby roast beef sandwiches. Taco Bell. I know you love Taco Bell.
1: I'm trying to transfer my... tickets from the Weird Al Yankovic tickets to Steve. Yeah, and Ticketmaster.
0: Is that a nightmare?
1: Taking their time.
0: Oh, it hadn't gotten there yet.
1: Haven't gotten there yet.
0: Oh, there's a problem.
1: I transferred yesterday.
0: Yeah, that should have been five minutes.
1: You'd think.
0: Mm-hmm.
1: I went and looked it up on, and it said, still waiting. Okay. Ooh,
0: oh.
1: Wireless weather station.
0: Mm-hmm, there you go.
1: Very nice.
0: You know, you said you needed to know what the humidity level was in your house.
1: That's right.
0: You need to know what the level is outside inside.
1: Yes.
0: And the temperature, this is so you know whether to wear your galoshes or your rain jacket.
1: My galoshes.
0: Your galoshes.
1: Yes.
0: Whether you need an umbrella.
1: My rubber.
0: Whether you need a hat for your head.
1: My
0: if it's going to be really, really cold.
1: Exactly.
0: See, now you got it.
1: Thank you.
0: You're welcome.
1: That's a very thoughtful gift.
0: Well, I bought that for you about 5 months ago after we started talking about those weather clocks.
1: I love it.
0: It's like Richard needs one of those for his kitchen.
1: Yeah, I love it.
0: You know exactly what's going on inside your house and outside.
1: I know exactly where I'm going to put that.
0: Mm-hmm.
1: I know exactly where I'm going to put that. I love it.
0: All right.
1: Little outdoor section, little indoor section. Mm-hmm. It all works together.
0: Yes.
1: Perfect.
0: Yep.
1: Thank you
0: and
1: so much.
0: And in the red bag, don't take that out. That's for when you get out of the building today.
1: Okay.
0: When not while you're driving.
1: Is it kratom?
0: No.
1: Oh, okay.
0: Good heavens.
1: No. I didn't know.
0: So you can save that for... later in the day.
1: I will.
0: Mm-hmm.
1: Thank you
0: Happy
1: very much.
0: Happy birthday, Richard.
1: Thank you, Valerie.
0: You're, very
1: you're
0: welcome.
1: So kind.
0: You're very welcome.
1: All right. What do you suggest I do about these Weird Al Yankovic tickets? Do I try again?
0: I think you, if it didn't go through, you can pull them back into your account.
1: Yeah.
0: And then try sending them again.
1: Okay.
0: And if that doesn't work, I don't know what to tell you.
2: No, nope, I figured it out.
0: Yeah. Oh.
2: I looked it up.
1: Yeah.
2: So apparently Ticketmaster sends the recipient of these transfer of tickets an email.
1: Uh-huh.
2: So when I looked that up and realized that, I went and I looked in my spam folder, and it sent it to the spam folder. So now I can accept those tickets.
1: Okay, there you go. Beautiful.
0: Well, that's what I was getting ready to say, because we send, whenever we give away tickets to things, I have the email of the winners, And sometimes it says, you know, this email doesn't exist or something like that. I'll bring them back in, get a new email, and then resend them.
1: Gotcha.
0: So I didn't know if that was the situation you guys were in yesterday.
1: Big show coming up October 2nd, by the way, at the Coke. Should be a good one. And I think it'll be cool enough that you can really enjoy that.
0: Yeah, that should be nice.
1: That evening show. I happen to have here 8 Wendy's breakfast hacks that you'll wish you'd tried sooner. Some of these are not that really impressive. Things like put the potato wedges directly on the sandwich. Yeah.
0: Are their potato wedges good? I've never had them.
1: I like their breakfast potatoes.
0: Yeah.
1: My friend Sam hates them. I mean, he was like, oh, they're awful. I was like, really? They're like some of my favorites. They're
0: so it's not hash brown. It's more like a fry.
1: Home fries. A little bit of a home
0: with
1: fry
0: some
1: thing.
0: Spices on them or something?
1: Yeah, okay. Yeah. I'm a big fan. Let's see. Swap sliced cheese for the Swiss cheese sauce.
0: Yeah. That sounds good.
1: I could see that. Just give me a little of that Swiss cheese sauce on that, bacon, egg, and cheese, or sausage, egg, and cheese bisque. I could do that. Order a side of gravy as a sandwich dipping sauce.
0: Wow.
1: A side of gravy. Get the chest spreader as well.
0: I was about to say, and don't try to drive with this. The image shows this woman behind the wheel of the car. I'm like, what? You really need a lunch buddy there.
1: And she is dunking the entire sandwich into a tub of gravy. Yeah.
0: I hope she's parked.
1: Get the defibrillator paddles.
0: Right. Mm-hmm.
1: You're going to want that as an extra side. Make a DIY Frosty Chino. Replace the Frosty Chino with the Frosty Cream Cold Brew back in 2023. The general consensus seems to be Switch is a downgrade. People would rather have the Frosty Chino back. Luckily, there's a way to hack a pretty respectable approximation of a Frosty Chino with current menu items, as long as your location lets you order a Frosty in the morning, that is. The availability of Frosties in the morning varies by location. Anyway, once you've determined when and where you're able to get a Frosty during breakfast hours, here's how you revive Frosty Chino. First, you need to order the Frosty of your choice and a Wendy's cold brew coffee with no ice. Then you have to eat some of the Frosty, mostly around the edges. Finally, you pour the cold brew into the empty space you left from where you ate the Frosty, and you've got your Frosty Chino. You'll have to try it a few times to get the
0: proper
1: ratio.
0: You know, this is that big a deal. Why doesn't Wendy's do it? I mean, really. Think about it.
1: I don't know.
0: For a minute.
1: They weren't selling enough of them.
0: I mean, they need to listen to their customers. I mean, they're coming up with great ideas here. Just serve it that way.
1: Mm-hmm.
0: Wouldn't it make life a whole lot easier?
1: I'll tell you what, they should also put some pimento cheese on that.
0: That would be delicious too. Yeah, absolutely.
1: Make all the difference in the world. Uh-huh. Okay, this is one that I really rather like. Use French toast sticks as a bun for the breakfast sandwich. French toast sticks.
0: Okay.
1: Mm-hmm. I mean, you're basically making a McGriddle.
0: Yeah, but they're sticks. They're not like a flat whole piece of French toast.
1: That would be a problem.
0: You need the whole thing.
1: Gotta agree.
0: Unless you're going to sew two of the sticks together.
1: Maybe
0: I don't know how you do that.
1: I use a licorice whip. I don't know.
0: Don't know either.
1: Add a chicken patty to the breakfast burrito.
0: Oh, yeah. You got to have that.
1: They don't put chicken in the burritos. The burritos only come with either maple bacon chicken. I'm sorry. They come with either a sausage or bacon. Those are the two choices. So if you order an extra, like, hey, throw a chicken patty
0: croissant
1: in there.
0: Yeah.
1: Cut that sucker up and wrap. I like it. Swap the bread for egg patties.
0: Ugh. No, I don't think so.
1: Ugh.
0: Listen, if you're going to Wendy's for breakfast, you're not trying to get rid of the biscuit or bun or whatever it is.
1: No, the carbs are not really
0: your
1: problem.
0: And this kind of gross that, you know.
1: I wanted to try when Taco Bell had the breakfast taco and the shell was a fried egg.
0: Yeah.
1: And I went in specifically to get that. And they said, we ended that promotion yesterday.
0: Oh.
1: I was like, why is the big sign still in the window?
0: Yeah. The
1: guy who takes it down hasn't shown up yet.
0: Well, get him over here.
1: Okay.
0: Quickly.
1: They did give me 2 Cinnabons to make up for it.
0: Oh, that was nice.
1: They were quite tasty.
0: Yeah.
1: The little Cinnabon balls that had the delicious, warm, gooey centers.
0: Yeah.
1: I became a fan immediately. And order a beef patty instead of sausage for the breakfast Baconator.
0: Okay. Mm. You kind of got you a hamburger there.
1: Pretty much.
0: With some egg on it.
1: That's pretty much what you got.
2: Like a junior bacon cheeseburger.
0: That's right. With the egg on it.
1: And egg thrown on top of it. That's what
0: that doesn't look very good, by the way. The cheese is all, that's not melted.
1: That is no, melt that cheese.
0: That doesn't look very good.
1: Toast that sucker. Let's go. Why would you not want a sausage patty on there instead of a beef patty?
0: Yeah. I don't know.
1: Hmm.
0: You don't like sausage.
1: I already am not crazy about the fact that they just use
2: bacon.
1: They use a regular burger bun, and that just doesn't feel breakfasty to me.
0: No, I mean, I like a regular burger bun. I'd be all right with that.
1: Okay, fine. You can have that.
0: Yeah, I make sandwiches all the time on a burger bun.
1: Okay, I understand. I've done that myself, but the breakfast sandwiches, it doesn't feel quite right. So I'll tell you what.
0: English muffin.
1: You can have the bun, and I'm going to swap the bread for egg patties.
0: Egg patties.
1: How about that?
0: Ew.
1: Yum. 7:45 with Dixon inviting. 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
11: Still working that wreck in Leeds on 20 West before Bankhead Highway, exit 140. Road work today in Shelby County, Pelham Parkway, north and south, and Martin Street, right shoulder block till 4:30. I'm Phil Carter in the traffic center.
12: Happy Wednesday, dealing with high temperatures near 90 degrees today, maybe for the last time over the next week. After today, cooler, drier conditions settle in. Can't roll out a few isolated storms across East Alabama this afternoon and evening, so watch for those. Other than that, you will need your sunglasses as you head out the door. Overnight tonight, temperatures drop down to the middle 60s, and high temperatures on Thursday will be stuck in the low to mid 80s. A very fall-like forecast as we move towards the weekend. Lows all weekend long in the 50s and 60s, highs in the middle 80s. I'm ABC 3340 meteorologist Emma K. Cowan on Talk 99.5.
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0: with a cowboy.
1: Love me some Texas swing. When that old rooster crows, don't get enough of that nowadays. 750 Dixon Divining Talk, 99.5 talk99.5.com. In case we haven't told you lately, it is the first full day of fall, the 23rd of September of 2026. Got a high today of maybe 90. Tomorrow we could be not even breaking 80. If we do, it won't be by much.
2: Yeah, somewhere in the range of like 79 to 83 is what we're hearing. But man, if that temperature is down in the low 80s, that is sweet.
1: Mid 80s for the rest of the week. Today is your best chance of rain with 30 or 40%, depending on where you is in the state. You know, they always say the definition of insanity is continuing to do the same thing over and over again and expecting different results. This is what people are doing right now when it comes to selling property. We've been doing it the same old way for the longest time, putting a piece of property on the market, putting a big old sign up front, you know, guessing at what we want to price it at. I've been a perpetrator of this multiple times. Every time I've ever sold a piece of property, I've done it the exact same way. And I have found it to be quite disappointing as people come by and they take a look and they go, well, I don't think I want to buy. I don't want to pay that much. I don't want to whatever. And then, you know, your listing agent starts coming up with, well, what if we lower the price by $5,000? I'm sorry, we're talking about a $550,000 house. You think $5,000 is going to make such a big difference in persuading people? No, come on. Let's get serious here. You lower the price so that you can lower it again, Pretty soon people start asking, what's wrong with that piece of property? And it just languishes. This is why Granger Thagard Auction Marketing says it's time to change the paradigm. It is time to change the status quo. It is time to alter what we consider as the time-honored tradition by putting your piece of property up for auction and allowing the market to come to you. And they're the ones who are going to decide what your piece of property is worth. They're the ones who's going to set the price, because the market really does. Value drives price when you get right down to it. You might be pleasantly surprised by how much you end up getting for that fantastic piece of property, especially when you have the date certain of sale, date certain of close, and the buyer pays all the closing costs. Why would you not want to check this out? Even if you already have a listing agent, bring them with you. 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It is time to change the same old way you've been doing this thing. Some of the texts we have received. Carlos gives us a complete rundown of Homewood cutting police and what it takes to put one officer on duty 24 hours a day. Obviously, it's not the same officer, but, you know. 24 hours times 7, 168 hours per week. Divided by 40 hours equals 4.2, add holidays and paid time off, and it's over 5 officers to cover 24 hours, 7 days a week. Yeah, I get it, Carlos. I understand it's not inexpensive. It's worth it.
2: Every dime of it.
1: They've been doing it all this time. Now they've decided that they want to let 6 officers go?
2: I don't think I'd like to hear from some of the Homewood residents where they are. Are they okay with this? And maybe they are. Maybe the majority of Homewood, you know, residents say we're good with this.
1: Yeah.
2: But I mean, we work in Homewood.
1: Mm-hmm.
2: I'd like to see more officers on the street.
1: I feel very safe knowing that right at the bottom of this hill.
2: Well, don't feel so safe.
1: Yeah.
2: Doesn't matter just because they're at the bottom of the hill that something can't happen up here.
1: No, that's true.
2: But somebody else that used to work here said the same thing. I said, you do not use that as a comfort because they're at the bottom of the hill.
1: All right, now
2: there was an incident across the street gas station.
3: Well, I thought wasn't there a shooting at the ATM at the bank that was
2: right,
3: cutting corner to the police station? I'm like, apparently that was not a dissuader.
2: And it's not, and we're not saying anything negative about Homewood Police.
1: In both
2: cases,
1: in both of those cases, the station wasn't finished being built yet. In either of those cases.
2: What station?
1: The police station.
3: I thought the one at the bank was.
2: I think that's correct. So, I don't know. I think it's a misnomer to think that you should have any comfort just because of the headquarters or one of the places that they are situated, okay, that you're okay.
1: I'll stop feeling safe now. Thank you. Thank you for that.
2: I'm not saying that. I'm just, you know. We,
3: no, you're on
2: you
3: a swivel, man.
2: No matter where you are, right. Your head on a swivel,
1: you
2: no matter where you are.
1: Let me roll with it, but no. Now I live in fear once again. Thank you, Valerie. I appreciate that.
3: We don't want you to get too comfortable.
2: I'll give you for instance, you know, something doesn't look right. I'm not getting out of the car up here. I will do a lap and maybe head on down the hill.
1: Okay.
2: Because that officer's not sitting in the parking lot.
1: No, he's not.
2: Again, I know they're close by, and that's wonderful that we can
1: better than them being not
2: there.
1: Close by.
2: Just like Steve said, head on a swivel.
1: Would you like the Jeff joke of the day?
2: Oh, please give it to us.
3: Okay.
1: I was cryogenically frozen for a while, but somebody woke me up too early. Man, I really lost my cool.
3: You've had better, but it's not better.
1: Ooh. Okay.
2: I'm surprised at that.
1: Yeah, me too.
3: Wow, he's had better.
2: Steve, you're feeling sorry for him. That's what you're doing. Jeff.
3: Trying to encourage him.
1: Step your game up, buddy. Rich says, happy birthday, Richard. Thank you. Appreciate it. Trace, happy birthday, Richard. Appreciate that. Thomas says, it's pronounced Kratom. Kratom.
2: I've heard it pronounced both ways.
1: Live and learn.
2: Yeah.
1: I don't know.
2: Whatever.
1: I don't use it.
2: That drug. It's like an opioid.
1: And you can buy it over the counter or something? Is that what you're telling me? Like retail sales or something? That's not good.
2: I know.
3: I thought it was prescription, but I might be wrong.
1: Terry says, so nice to return home from a vacation. Say a quick prayer with my hand on the dial and turn on the radio to hear Richard is back. I've been worried about you, man. Happy birthday. Well, Terry, I got bad news for you. Tomorrow I'll be gone again. I'm not going to be gone Thursday, Friday, Monday, and Tuesday. I will be back next Wednesday.
2: Yeah.
1: And that is unfortunately unavoidable. This is something that has to be done. But I know people, and I can talk about this till I'm blue in the face. We could talk about it for the next 2 solid hours. People are still going to wake up tomorrow and go, is he back in the hospital?
2: No, he's not.
1: No, he's not.
2: You're on a very good road right now.
1: So far, so good.
2: Yep.
1: Taking good care of myself. A frozen beef, bean, and green chili burrito cooked in the air fryer and topped with an over-easy egg sprinkled with Cholula, says Nick. That's his breakfast hack.
2: Okie dokie.
1: Mm. Beef, bean, and green chili burrito with an over-easy egg.
3: Interesting way to start the day.
1: Carlos sounds like a dem, says Anthony. He's just doing the math.
2: Right.
1: He's just doing the math.
2: He did the math.
1: Yeah.
2: We don't know we don't know whether he's where he is politically, but.
1: I just wish they'd stop the people running the red light at the bottom of the hill, says Maria. I haven't had a problem with it, frankly. From Fran, happy birthday, Richard. Have a great vacay. Great having you both back. Best talk radio going, and to Steve, you did great keeping it all together.
2: Thank you, Fran.
1: We appreciate
2: you.
1: Leslie gives me hats and horns. Appreciate that. Tina, happy birthday, Richard. Thank you all for the kind wishes. I am hoping that the birthday is top-notch. It's tomorrow, actually. And Tennessee's Wendy's manager has been arrested for tying a neurodivergent employee to the stove.
2: Yikes. What are you thinking?
1: Well, maybe.
2: They made you manager. Come on, you got to do better.
1: 19-year-old Machiko Burton.
2: Wait a minute. They're the manager of the fast food and they're 19 years old?
1: Faces up to a year in jail after
2: 19?
1: She was charged Thursday.
3: I think we might have found one of the big problems with this.
1: Look, usually those managers are 14, so this is 14? Burton was fired from the fast food restaurant.
3: No, really?
1: Wrapping garbage bags around the employee's legs and tying him to the grill. While Burton wasn't originally arrested, a video emerged of the worker bound to the grill. Police investigated further, charged her with simple assault and false imprisonment. She says, hey, it's okay. It was a TikTok stunt. Oh, well, there you go.
2: That makes it okay.
1: Perfectly acceptable.
2: Mm-hmm.
1: You know, I'm not engaging in prostitution. We're filming it. This is a porno. It's okay. It's completely different.
2: When these do better, your managers can't be 19 years old. Give me a break. They're in charge of the entire facility
3: and
2: there.
3: After we just talked so well about them with breakfast time.
1: 8 o'clock, Dixon and Vining.
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5: 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Workforce Secretary Greg Reed says that those claimants wanting to proceed into the program must follow the instructions to the final confirmation screen. A failure to do so or in providing the necessary documents will result in a delay or even denial of these unemployment benefits. I'll be back with more Alabama stories after this.
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1: Thank God.
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2: An absolutely gorgeous day staring us in the face. Possibility of rain this afternoon, about 40%.
7: Well, we got a high that is in the upper 80s, lower 90s. Tomorrow, lower 80s. And really, the rest of the week looks like it is going to be lower to mid-80s, which means fall is, in fact, here. Today is the first full day of fall. It kicked in last night at 7:05. And now, we are getting to reap the benefits of a less hot, less humid atmosphere. Now, as you know, fall in Alabama lasts approximately 22 minutes.
8: Mm-hmm. So when it gets here, grab it really quick.
2: Enjoy it.
8: Mm-hmm. And then it'll be gone.
2: It'll be over. So get. Well, the getting is good, I think, what we're trying to say. A lot of good stuff that takes place in the fall here. Like, for instance, the Bluff Park Arts Council Show. It's a pretty big one, man. This is happening on the 3rd. Of October, Saturday, October 3rd, one day only. One day only. The Bluff Park Art Show, 9 a.m. to 5 p.m. It's the Bluff Park Community Park on Cloudland Drive. 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You say, well, what are we talking about? 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
8: That's a lot of years. That's right,
7: a lot
8: there.
7: Of years.
8: Man, oh, man.
7: Yep. Wait a minute.
8: Almost as old as you, Richard.
7: I was going to say, I'm 63. What do you mean that's a lot of years? How
8: that's
7: dare you?
8: That's a lot of years.
7: How dare you, sir? Who do you think you are making these claims? Yes, it's true. It is a lot of years. But I love the fact that we
8: have that sort
7: of
8: 1963, mm-hmm. You're 63, and yep. This is 63rd
7: there you go.
8: Annual Bluff Park Art
7: what
8: Show.
7: What are
8: there you go.
7: The mm-hmm. odds? What are the odds,
8: it's amazing,
7: I say?
8: Amazing, isn't it?
7: All right, how about we dive in and do this? This. There we go.
6: And now, it's Dixon and Vining's top three things you need to know.
7: So Donald Trump gave a stem winder of a speech yesterday at the UN General Assembly. He did a couple of things. Number one, he called Iran out.
1: I can blow them off the face of the earth. I can destroy them. I can obliterate them. It's a wonderful word, obliterate. I just learned it the other day. Obliterate. We're going to obliterate them.
7: We could cut a deal and they could have a flourishing economy and a wonderful country, et cetera, et cetera.
8: No nukes, though. No nukes.
7: No nukes. Can't have nukes.
8: No nukes and open up the strait.

0: Artificial.
1: Yeah.
0: Yeah.
1: I mean, it's
0: it's fake, right? Yeah. Artificial is kind of fake.
1: Artificial sweetener.
0: Yeah.
1: You know?
0: It's not real sweetener.
1: Not real sweetener.
0: Yeah. So what is it? And I think he enjoys changing the name of things. You know, I think of Gulf of America and all the other stuff that he's renamed.
1: Mm-hmm.
0: It's like, I'm going to see if this, it's like he throws it out there. Let's see if it sticks.
1: Yeah.
0: Super intelligence.
1: We might get super intelligence to stick. I don't think Lake America is going to stick, but I do like super intelligence.
0: Mm-hmm.
2: Okay. Yeah. I got it.
1: Yeah.
2: Lake Super America.
1: Oh, even better.
0: So instead of AI, it'll be SI.
1: Which is Sports Illustrated.
0: Right. So you better be careful of that.
1: Remember back when Fox News tried to make suicide bombers into homicide bombers? They regularly use the term homicide bomber, and they never could get that to stick, and they finally reverted back. They also used to refer to Osama bin Laden as UBL. They were the only ones that used a U instead of an O, and it's kind of like, guys, just stop. Mm-hmm. Just stop it.
0: Yeah.
1: So I don't know how well this is going to go over, but with the lengthy talks that the American delegation had with Iran, and they came out saying that a lot of progress was made, in 2 days, that will be completely forgotten, of course. There also, by the way, was a little get-together with Volodymyr Zelensky as they're trying to figure out a way to end the war between Ukraine and Russia. I feel like Vlad Putin doesn't know how to get out of this, you know? I think he's looking at it and he's going, well, we're stuck in a quagmire. We're not making any progress. In fact, we're being pushed back a little.
0: Well, Donald Trump's kind of given him, that, you know, if they don't know how to get out of it, you can use Donald Trump as your leverage to say, well, we were working a deal with Donald Trump.
1: Mm-hmm.
0: Put it on him. Put it on the U.S.
1: Sure.
0: And figure out how to get out that way. You know, make a deal somehow that way.
1: Good luck with it.
0: I know.
1: Because it's one thing Vladimir Putin hates, it's losing face.
0: Well,
1: and he is losing face.
0: I don't know
1: face.
0: How he's going to, you know, save face on this one.
1: I don't know how either. Marco Rubio officially named a national security advisor. This is the 17th hat. That
0: he's
1: Marco Rubio
0: hats.
1: Is putting on.
0: Uh-huh.
1: I believe he'll be doing the press briefing a little bit later. He's going to be taking over for this press secretary as
0: you know,
1: well.
0: Does it feel to you a little bit like Donald Trump is really kind of maneuvering a little bit to get Marco Rubio to run as president?
1: You think maybe anointing
0: because
1: him?
0: Because J.D. was kind of Donald Trump's son's pick. I feel like they were the ones that said, hey, Dad, you need to get J.D. Vance to run as your VP. He'd be the best one. And now that he's seen, and nothing, I'm not trying to take any away from what J.D. Vance has done. I think he's pretty rock solid there. But he's seeing what Marco Rubio is able to do across waters here and in the Middle East and the things that he's accomplished. And I think he feels like Marco is really the person to get things done in that arena. And that's why he keeps giving him these different roles and titles.
1: I do have that sensation that maybe he is becoming the favorite son.
0: Yeah.
1: The problem there is J.D. Vance is not going to be vice president again.
0: Right.
1: You know, he's not going to serve as vice president for two more terms. I don't think there's anything constitutionally says he can't, but he's going to want the top job, and Marco can have the second job, and then later Marco can have the top job. I think that's the way that they're planning on working out the turn process. But if they decide to run against each other, it's, you know, all bets are off. Every man for himself, right?
0: Mm-hmm.
1: Best of luck. But I do feel like he is becoming a bit of the anointed one over there. And maybe
0: sure
1: it's
0: feels
1: because,
0: like it.
1: Well, he's a studious man. He is an intelligent, great analyst, Marco Rubio. And if you give him a task, odds are better than average that he's going to complete it. So very impressive. And last but not least, hold on, I'm waiting for my computer to catch up. Ryan Seacrest is embracing American Idol's move to Atlanta, Georgia.
0: Goodbye, Hollywood.
1: Yep. The Dunwoody native says the move is especially meaningful because it allows him to share the experience with family and longtime friends. Now, I wonder, because
2: he's the host of Wheel of Fortune, so that means he's still got to travel to L.A.
1: Yeah, and also,
0: or maybe he's not going to do that anymore now that they're going to go to Atlanta.
1: I suppose that's
0: American
1: true.
0: American Idol. I don't know.
1: I doubt it, though. I bet he...
0: I mean, golly, well, he's got his fingers in everything.
1: Wheel of Fortune films all of their shows for a week in like 3 days. That according to Damian Mitchell, who was there, you know.
0: Mm-hmm.
1: They said bring a change of clothes so it'll look like you had another day or whatever the case may be. I don't remember. Anyway... So he could feasibly, during the off season, go over there and record.

0: all of the Wheel of Fortunes and then come back over and do American Idol or whatever the case may be. I know this. Production costs in California have spiraled out of control more and more and more. Paramount is talking about moving to Nashville.
1: Mm-hmm.
0: By the way, CNN is completely on edge over this Paramount takeover. They are totally freaked out because that it looks like it's going to happen. We're right here on the verge of it. Everything seems to all systems go. And the owner or the CEO of Paramount has already said, oh, yeah, we're going to completely revise CNN and turn it back into what it was in the 90s, which was an even-handed news organization. So everyone there is just pooping their pants.
1: Uh-huh. Well, they ought to be.
2: They should, yeah.
0: I mean,
2: but
1: starting
2: it looks
1: with Caitlin.
2: Like the next hurdle in that has been cleared. There were about a dozen attorneys general who were kind of angling to oppose that,
0: yep.
2: And then Paramount came to a settlement with them, so
0: got
2: that hurdle's been cleared.
0: Got a deal every step of the way. They cut 11 deals in order to make this thing happen. Pretty impressive. 816, Dixon and Vining, Talk 99.5. 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
12: Well, the left and right-hand lanes are blocked with this crash in Hoover. 459 South after Highway 150 after Exit 10. We're also working wrecks 20 West at Exit 140 and 59 South at Exit 131. I'm Phil Carter in the Traffic Center.
13: One more warm day across central Alabama with plenty of sunshine out on this Wednesday afternoon, a light breeze and highs near 90 degrees. A few storms are possible later today, mainly across the eastern half of the state. And then cooler, drier air settles in tomorrow. Morning lows dip down into the middle 60s with afternoon highs in the low to mid 80s. This leads into a beautiful weekend, dry, sunny, with mornings in the 50s and 60s each day and highs in the middle 80s. Evenings will also be comfortable for all of those plans. I'm ABC 3340 meteorologist Emma Kate Cowan on Talk 99.5.
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0: So, one day the Cash Domino Killers were practicing outside of keyboard player Eric Smith's house. We were doing it because we were going to be playing an outdoor gig, and we hadn't played one like in a long time, or maybe ever. I don't know that we'd ever played an outdoor gig at that point. And so we thought, well, let's try to get all the settings right so we know what it sounds like to play outside. He had to go, Eric had to go to all of his neighbors and knock on the doors and go, we're going to be practicing Sunday at noon in case you... So if you hear a band outside, it's us.
1: Just practicing.
0: We're just trying to get the levels
1: don't
0: right.
1: Don't come and over. We're not so doing a show.
0: Don't freak out. No. Actually, everybody came out. It was very nice. People. But when we got started, this guy was sitting on the steps, catty corner across the street. And he was just sitting there for the longest time. And we played a couple of tunes. And then he came over and he said, do you guys know Tennessee Whiskey? I said, two chords. Yes, we know Tennessee Whiskey. Do you mind? Can I sing it? It's like, sure. Yeah, whatever. Okay. He was a real estate agent waiting for the two clients to come look at the house that he was sitting on the steps of. Uh-huh. And he sang the hell out of Tennessee Whiskey.
1: Did he really?
0: Was very, very good. I was very impressed. And then I think he dropped a 20 in our tip jar on the way out the door. It was
1: maybe
0: like,
1: you should
0: wow.
1: have been tipping him.
0: All right. Probably.
1: Yeah.
0: That was pretty nice. Good. We should do more outdoor shows at his house.
1: Yes, you should. Sounds like a lot of fun.
0: 8:23 with Dixon and Vining.
1: Hey, we're excited, folks. We still got plenty of season out on the lake. We're talking about Late Life. We're talking about Rodney's Marine. We're talking about the 2026s that he still has just a few of. 2027s are rolling in. We're talking about StarCraft, Silverwave, Pontoons, Tritunes. 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
0: 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You will save in advance for having scheduled those things. It's great. Accessories going on as well. They can do all of that. Rodney's Marine, rent a boat. Have a great time. Don't miss out on the rest of boating season just because it feels like, oh, we're coming to the end. Please. Well, there's at least a month and a half left.
1: At least
0: a month and
1: yeah,
0: a half left.
1: That's plenty of weekends to get out and enjoy it.
0: Make it happen. Rodney'sMarine.com. Highway 231 in beautiful Cropwell, 525-1500. If you'd like to reach them on the telephone. People are constantly trying to slip things through TSA, and who knows why. I think sometimes they're doing it just because they want to be able to say, oh, I got away with this. Mm. In this particular case, this is an object that was, I don't know, doing double duty. It was a bat-shaped, I mean bat, like baseball bat.
1: Baseball, yeah.
0: Baseball bat-shaped flashlight. Okay. And inside the handle of it was a 4-inch knife.
1: Yikes.
0: What exactly are you using this for? The flashlight is to shine on the burglar, and then you can use the bat to beat the burglar, and then you pull out the knife and stab the burglar. I guess that's the whole thing.
1: Wow.
0: That's what you're looking for.
1: That's really something.
0: Yeah, my problem with it is the disconnectable handle where it, you know, the knife comes out. If that's not like screwed in there tight, then it seems like it would fly right off of there when you hit the burglar with the bat.
1: Yeah, that doesn't make sense.
0: No, it looks like there may be some screw serration on there, something that'll hold
1: it
0: in.
1: Well, good for the TSA agent that was kind of alert on this through the X-ray machine and noticed it in there. And they decided to take a little closer look. I think that's good.
0: You think this guy ended up leaving it... right there at the TSA.
1: I think maybe so.
0: They were like, we'll be collecting this now and holding it. Because otherwise you're having to book it all the way back to your car. So you try to get that thing
1: stashed.
0: What
1: do you think he said? Oh, I didn't realize there was a knife in there.
0: Actually, the TSA says, you'd be surprised at the number of people who have no idea that there's, like, for instance, a sword inside their cane. When people buy these canes, they put them through, and you're like, there's a sword. And you go, really? I didn't know that when I bought it. That's cool. Well, it's over now.
2: Ain't cool now.
0: You no longer have it.
1: No more cane for you.
0: Taking it away from you, mm-hmm. Monsieur. So very sorry.
2: Somebody at TSA is going, man, I like that bat. I want it.
0: Somebody might be walking home with it. I don't know. Or it may end up in there lost and found. I know that the FBI's got an interesting display of a whole bunch of stuff that's been taken away from flyers. Last time I was at the FBI building, they had a nice display of that. And I bet you can probably find, like, the TSA Museum has got a litany of things that have been
1: probably short. Too, you know, give a heads up to a TSA agent, you know, this is what we found in this. Be aware of that. Because you would think in a baseball bat like that, that you're like, oh, I didn't think about that. That's another place to conceal something.
0: Well, here's the thing. You're taking a baseball bat on a flight. That's a weapon in and of itself.
1: Yeah.
2: I'm not sure why you're doing that.
0: Yeah.
1: A cane could be considered that too.
0: Were you planning on playing a little baseball?
1: You
0: know,
1: beat somebody with with a cane.
0: It could be or stab them with the knife that's
1: but
0: inside.
1: Just recently flying, it's so funny. It's like, do I take some zip ties and some duct tape?
0: Mm-hmm.
1: And then I thought to myself, nah, those flight attendants have plenty of that.
0: I hope so.
1: Just in case.
0: Yeah.
1: Don't you know that's probably part of, you know, we got plenty of Coke, Diet Coke, got some zip ties, got the duct tape, we're ready to go.
0: Plastic wrap, whatever
1: Let's
0: it takes.
1: Cross-check everybody.
0: Whatever it takes to tie these idiots down. Which is the guy, by the way, that they tied up with that, this was the one that had lost his mind over the next...
1: He was the real estate agent?
0: Yeah, the laptop of the guy next to him.
1: Yeah.
0: And he looked at some stuff and he went off the edge. And he says... He remembers none of it.
1: See, that I'm telling you, that whole story is one of the strangest things I've ever seen.
0: It really is.
1: Because there was a whole bunch that came out that this guy apparently had written a book, and he was this Christian author, and he was working on converting him because he was an atheist.
0: Mm-hmm.
1: And that went viral for a little bit, and then they went quiet, and I'm like, he's got a 45-minute video about, I have the real story because I was sitting right next to this guy. And I'm like, well, what's the real story? Don't spend 45 minutes of a video.
0: Right.
1: You could tell it in 2 minutes.
0: Exactly.
1: What's the story?
0: Yeah.
1: Well, he was trying to sell a book.
0: Uh-huh.
1: So I'm like, are you telling the truth or is this a lie so you can sell more books?
0: Mm-hmm.
1: But the real estate guy, what in the world? What do you mean you don't remember any of it?
0: Yeah, he claims he doesn't remember any of it.
1: Somebody drug you?
0: No. He said he had 2 screwdrivers. Yeah. That's all it took, apparently.
1: Well, or again, did somebody drop something in his...
0: A little
1: I mean,
0: because,
1: come on, 2 screwdrivers and you're that messed up?
0: Who was in the other seat? Was it Bill Cosby?
1: It might have been. Who knows?
2: I don't remember.
1: That whole thing is one of the most bizarre stories. We still don't... We don't have the truth in that yet.
0: I don't know that we'll ever get it. I just hope I'm never sitting on one of those planes when that stuff goes down.
1: Oh, I don't care for that.
0: Not because like I'd have to leap into action and help, because I wouldn't. But I'm just like, hey, this flying crap is hard enough without you
1: knock it off, right?
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12: Overturned vehicle in Hoover, 459 South after John Hawkins Parkway, exit 10. This overturned vehicle is blocking the left and right-hand lanes. The second right-hand lane is blocked. Crash, 2059 East after 17th Street, exit 124D. I'm Phil Carter in the traffic center.
13: One more warm day across central Alabama with plenty of sunshine out on this Wednesday afternoon, a light breeze and highs near 90 degrees. A few storms are possible later today, mainly across the eastern half of the state. And then cooler, drier air settles in tomorrow. Morning lows dip down into the middle 60s with afternoon highs in the low to mid 80s. This leads into a beautiful weekend, dry, sunny, with mornings in the 50s and 60s each day and highs in the middle 80s. Evenings will also be comfortable for all of those plans. I'm ABC 3340 meteorologist Emma Kate Cowan on Talk 99.5.
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0: Hanging out with you on a wonderful Wednesday, and it is going to be wonderful. It is going to be cooler than it has been of late. Might not even hit 90 today. Probably will, though. Tomorrow might not even hit 80. Probably will, though. But it's going to be low 80s. Not going to complain about
2: all
0: that.
2: All this is just a total guess, right?
0: Mm-hmm. Pretty much the way the weather's been lately,
2: right.
0: Hasn't it?
2: Mm-hmm.
0: There could be rain this afternoon, or not.
2: Or not.
0: Yeah.
2: Like yesterday.
0: Generally how it works.
2: Mm-hmm.
0: Mm.
2: The skies split right over my house, went around, and then went below it, and then blew back up with rain. I was like, really? Really?
0: When I heard the thunder, I pulled up my weather app, and I looked at the map, and I was like, oh, there's a wall. There's a big wall of storm coming right toward me. It's going to be here in about an hour and a half.
2: Mm-hmm.
0: 45 minutes later, I checked again, it had dissipated.
2: Uh-huh.
0: I was like,
2: oh. That's exactly what happened at my house.
0: God.
3: So whatever force field you had around your house apparently shoved it over to my place.
0: Oh,
2: I'm telling you, south of like Shelby County just got hammered yesterday. I was like, wait a minute. You had to go right over my house. How did that miss?
0: Mm. Steve lives in the magic zone.
2: Mm-hmm, he does. Well,
3: apparently I do. Nothing. Either that or I'm the beneficiary of whatever force field you have over here.
2: It's me. I just need to leave it alone. Maybe it'll rain today. Speaking of rain, one of the places that we don't want it, and on the lawn is okay, you know, the flowers and things like that, but around your foundation of your home can be a really, really big problem. My friend David Fevitt, I call him a friend because he's just a wonderful guy. He really is. You know, we've gone out to dinner before. I know what he's all about and about the business at Be Dry, and he's serious about making sure that if you have a home that is dealing with any kind of water repairs that need to be done, like waterproofing, foundation, things like that, where the water is coming into places like the crawl space or the basement, that's a real problem for your home. It's not supposed to be there. He knows how to make sure that all those areas get encapsulated and you're taken care of. If there's cracking in the foundation, that can turn into something really serious, folks. Don't ignore it. It's not going away. He has seen this over and over again where people wait and wait and wait. Now it's gotten worse. So the minute you see anything that looks suspicious about cracking in the foundation of your home, just call Be Dry. Let them come out. 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
0: 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Thanks a heap for hanging out with us here. And I do not understand people who wake up every day looking for something to be offended by. My choice is to try to be A, reasonable, B, see things from as many perspectives as humanly possible. And see, put on a happy face. Try to enjoy
2: pleasant.
0: Your
2: try
0: life.
2: To enjoy yeah. life. Right?
0: Try to enjoy life. Mm-hmm. You know.
2: Yeah.
0: Converse put out a sneaker ad that suddenly people were offended by because they said that the imagery reminded them of the KKK and lynching.
3: Whatever.
2: Okay, now I've looked at this 100 times.
0: Yeah, me too.
2: Well, maybe not that many. I'm exaggerating a 50. Little bit, but a lot. I'm sorry. I don't know what it is that they are seeing that I'm not seeing.
0: Well, they say that because of the way the light hits it, the white dress looks a little bit like a KKK hood.
2: Give me a break.
0: Yeah, I know.
2: You're looking for something.
3: You're really searching for something because if you were to expand that out
0: and
3: see the floor in front of the model, you would see that it's that star that goes on the side of the Converse All-Star shoe.
0: Yeah.
2: This is so stupid.
0: Of course it's stupid.
2: Somebody's making something out of something that's not even there.
0: Maybe the biggest problem is that Converse then apologizes and takes the thing down. And says, oh, sorry about that. Oh, well, that's deeply upsetting. We'll remove that so we don't offend anybody. Look, it's not your fault that they're offended. They're stupid. You should literally come out and go, you people are stupid. Stop it. No, there's nothing offensive about this ad whatsoever. If you're dumb enough, I'll tell you what this reminds me of. I'm going to use a word here that might terrify some people. But it was back in the day, San Francisco was the place.
3: Valerie, do I need to have my hand on the dump
2: button? Maybe, just close by.
3: Okay, just checking.
0: Well, those of us who are well-versed in the King's English are not shocked by this word at all. I've used it more than once. There was one of the people who handled the budget for San Francisco, and that person was referring to how they had allotted some of the city's money and said that this particular need they had was given a niggardly amount. And people said, oh my God, that guy's a racist. It sounded racist. He has to quit right now. If you look that word up, it means small. It means paltry. It is Swedish and Eastern European in its base, okay? But people were offended because it sounded racist. And so they insisted, to his credit, that first off, this guy was like, I'll resign. And then he came back and said, you know what? No, I won't.
2: Yeah, because he used it in the proper context. And you just need to stand your ground and say, this is what the word means.
0: It's not my fault that you're too dumb to have a vocabulary large enough to have that word in it. I'm not going to be held responsible for the fact that you're an idiot. And I think Converse should be doing the same thing.
2: I totally agree with this. I think Converse has made a huge mistake. And again, people can be offended by anything.
0: Right.
2: I mean, I choose not to be offended. They're choosing to be offended.
0: Yeah.
2: Converse, do your thing. You didn't, and it's obvious once you, if you did something wrong and it really looks like KKK or whatever, that it's obvious and somehow you missed it. I'm trying to think of something recently in the last year. Something happened like this and we were like, they didn't see it.
0: Yeah.
2: The marketers didn't see it. And once they realized it, they said, we made an error. I don't see it here. I think 90% of people that see this ad will go, there's nothing here. These people are making this up.
0: Right.
2: Just to be offended.
0: Right. You're so busy looking for things to be offended by.
2: And it's like, stop. Go live your life. Quit looking for things to be offended by. It's like, get a job. Hello?
0: If you look hard enough, you're always going to find something. You're always going to find something.
2: I mean, you could. If you really wanted to, you just make it up. Kind of like, you know, men can play in women's sports. No, they can't. No, they shouldn't.
0: I think the guy who makes the most sense on this issue is Ricky Gervais, who says, good for you. You know, I'm offended. Good for you.
2: Right. That's you.
0: Be offended. Knock yourself out. You know, like, you know, it's not like you wake up tomorrow and you have leprosy. Yeah. Like you're offended. There you go. So what? So?
3: Yeah.
0: Don't care.
3: That's what I'd kind of love to hear one company just reply to. I'm offended by your use of that. So?
0: So what? Don't care. Don't buy our stuff then.
2: Well, and that's the issue with some of these companies. You put something out like that, an ad, a new shoe, a new whatever, stick to it. Believe in it, unless you've aired like, you know, Bud Light did. It's like, ooh, you ticked off your whole base because of who you decided to be your spokesperson. That's a little bit different situation, but I just don't, there's nothing in this Converse ad. There's nothing there. There isn't.
3: Yeah, this is people searching for something to be offended by.
0: Yeah.
3: They make a living out of being offended by something.
0: Exactly.
2: And probably get great joy that Converse went, oh, sorry, sorry, sorry. We're going to, you know, take this ad down after they've spent all this money probably putting the ad together
0: and
2: putting it out there.
0: What Converse should have realized is that sorry is just a few drops of blood in the water where the sharks are.
2: Oh, and
0: when you give them that sorry, it just makes them even more rabid. So you have to not do it. And the first politician we've seen do it was Donald Trump when he talked about, you know, Mexico's not sending us their best. You know, they're sending us rapists. And some, I'm sure, are very nice people. And people say, you have to apologize for that. No, I don't. I'm not going to. I was telling the truth. He was. When he made the John McCain comments later, I like my heroes not captured. Oh, you have to apologize for that. I'm not going to. And people were like, how is he withstanding all this? He's withstanding all this because he refuses to give them what they want.
2: Right. And that he feels strongly about what he's saying and he's sticking to it. He's not caving in to the few people that say, oh, I'm offended by what you said, President Trump. You need to apologize. No, he said it. He meant it. And he's not backing down from it.
0: The minute you begin to cave, they smell blood in the water and they all jump on you, man. Woof. Pretty bad. Pretty bad. 8:45, Dixon Divining Talk. By the way, I don't like Converse shoes.
2: You know, of all the shoes you could buy nowadays, they're not very comfortable.
0: They're not.
2: And they hurt your feet after a short... How did people ever play basketball in those things?
0: It's amazing to me.
2: I mean, they're just a conversation piece.
0: When I was a kid, they were all the rage, and I wore them.
3: Oh, yeah.
0: And I tried some on.
2: I wore them in PE. Yeah. We wore them in PE, and I was
3: They were all over the place because both Larry Bird and Magic Johnson sported them.
0: Yeah.
3: And they were like, oh, yeah, if they can do it, we can.
2: They're pretty uncomfortable.
0: I tried some on a few years ago, again, and my daughter's bequest, she goes, you should try some Chucks. You probably
2: no,
0: really like it.
2: Oh, no, there's a lot of
0: I put them on,
2: and
0: I was like,
2: shoes.
0: Nope, I unusable. Not going to do it. All right. Don't get me wrong, Converse. You still stick to your guns.
2: Yeah, stick to them.
0: Come up with a better product.
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17: Overturned vehicle in Hoover, 459 South after John Hawkins Parkway, exit 10. This overturned vehicle is blocking the left and right-hand lanes. The second right-hand lane is blocked. Crash, 2059 East after 17th Street, exit 124D. I'm Phil Carter in the traffic center.
18: One more warm day across central Alabama with plenty of sunshine out on this Wednesday afternoon, a light breeze and highs near 90 degrees. A few storms are possible later today, mainly across the eastern half of the state. And then cooler, drier air settles in tomorrow. Morning lows dip down into the middle 60s with afternoon highs in the low to mid 80s. This leads into a beautiful weekend, dry, sunny, with mornings in the 50s and 60s each day and highs in the middle 80s. Evenings will also be comfortable for all of those plans. I'm ABC 3340 meteorologist Emma Kate Cowan on Talk 99.5.
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0: if you had to pick the first member of the sort of classic Fleetwood Mac lineup to die, it wouldn't have been Christine McVie.
1: No.
0: It would have been, would probably be Stevie Nicks or Lindsey Buckingham.
1: Probably.
0: Because both of them snorted a mountain
1: lived
0: of cocaine.
1: Lot of rough life, yeah.
0: Christine McVie was always kind of the cleaner, upstanding, fine, suburban housewife. 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Let's see. McGee says the Converse ad offense is the same stupid nonsense calling a basic jean ad with Sydney Sweeney Nazi racism. She talked about good jeans. And she does have good jeans, no question about it, in more ways than one. Scott echoes that, says Sydney Sweeney endorsed products. Don't apologize for anything. Keep it coming.
1: Yep.
0: I agree. Let's see. Joe says, sounds like Dixon is getting close to 100%. Here's the story on that, Joe. I'm having a stress test on my heart a week from Friday. And we're going to find out where we stand, and I'm going to try to continue to do minimalistic things until we're there, because if there is some sort of blockage or some sort of problem, we'll find out then, probably. We'll at least have a better picture of it. And if I don't have, if we don't know for sure, then they're going to do a heart cath and see if there's some sort of blockage. They don't think there is, which is interesting, but
1: they can't
0: explain why the amount of blood going in and the amount of blood coming out was two different levels. They can't really come up with an answer to that.
1: Is that you are just, again, completely worn out? And, you know, your heart is affected by being exhausted and you couldn't sleep.
0: The
1: and
0: 185 beats per minute is a lot.
1: It is. It's too much. That's too rough on your heart.
0: If you keep if you were to run your vehicle at 700 RPM nonstop, eventually the engine would give up on you. You know, and that's essentially what was going on with me. So, my stupidity, really. Tom says, I'm a Homewood resident and am strongly opposed to any defund the police effort, especially when you consider that Homewood has an ongoing outside consultant firm hired to create a new master plan for development and rezoning, partly funding a $500,000 tab for these consultants. Yeah, that's
1: a problem. That's a big problem.
0: Yeah, paying consultants a whole lot of money is one of those things that you look at and go, I'm not sure we need to be doing that. You know, the city of Birmingham has got two lobbyists down in Montgomery when the legislature's in session. You're like, really? Two lobbyists? You're paying two lobbyists to lobby for the city of Birmingham in the state legislature. What is going on here? Because that seems like a lot of money for you. Thomas, our friend from Dahlonega, Georgia, says that you can buy kratom in every state except Alabama and one other. It's not as bad as they are making it out to be. I've been using it for years, but I use it as directed, just like liquor. Use it in moderation, and it's enjoyable. Use too much, and it will ruin or end your life. David Spade used to have a bit about a particular kind of alcohol. I think it was Everclear or something like that, and he'd hold up a glass, and it'd be like, you drink this much, and you get a nice buzz. You drink this much, and it'll kill you. So this area in here, this is all in play. Really?
1: I don't think you want to play with it.
0: No. You start talking about something that's going to ruin or end your life if you take too much. You're like, how much is too much?
1: I don't want to play with that.
0: I think I'm going to stay over here.
1: Mm-hmm.
0: You know, I mean, I guess anything not in moderation could kill you. eating too much macaroni and cheese could kill you. What a way to go, for starters. But, you know, I think you'd know well before you got to that point. Whereas if you're talking about something like kratom, which I don't even know what it is. I still don't know what it is. Some sort of faux opiate.
1: They said it's very similar to an opioid drug.
0: You take it like a pill?
1: I think that's what they're saying, yes. This came in pill form.
0: Okay.
1: The two students at Ole Miss.
0: I just need to know what I'm looking for.
1: But it's like, okay, I find it odd that they're saying that these two cases at Ole Miss are not connected, but it's like, wait a minute, they both had the same type packaging near them with this drug, and there's no connect here? I don't know. Did it get tainted with something that it wasn't supposed to? Did they take too much of it?
0: Fentanyl.
1: And it's just ironic that you have two that kind of OD'd on these?
0: I want to say fentanyl. That's what I'm thinking.
1: Something's weird. Hope they figure it out, because we don't, you know, you don't need any more students to die from taking this stuff.
0: No, you do not. Sydney Sweeney has smoking hot jeans. Thank you, Mac. Do they say anything about a leaky valve? They did not say anything about a leaky valve. Thank you, Dixter. Appreciate it. Sent from the app. Question is, who in the city government is related to the lobbyists?
1: Good question, Jim.
2: City manager, maybe?
0: Could be. My father-in-law had about the same problem with his heart. He was eventually diagnosed with non-congestive heart failure. I think that's what you would call mine as well. Never heard of it. My dad had congestive heart failure, but never heard of non-congestive heart failure. Well, heart failure is definitely in there, because what my heart's supposed to be doing, it's not doing. What they were really shocked was that I had one at all. They looked in there and they were like, hey, look at that.
1: It's Richard Dixon in the bed. Oh, my goodness.
0: Got a heart. Yeah.
2: Karen, meanwhile, is texting me, reminding me of the fact that the day before I had my heart catheter, she had me up on a ladder with a drill, which I was using above my head, which they look back on and go, that was a no-no.
0: Yeah, they would prefer you not put your hands over your head if you can keep that from happening. But look, here's the thing. While I was in the hospital, I was the Stay Puft Marshmallow Man because of all the fluid that was finding its way to other parts of my body. And every time they'd come in, they would check my feet, and they would be these big puffy, you know, things. And now all of that is gone. All of that is gone. My face
1: puffiness
0: is coming
1: is
0: back into shape. I'm actually looking more like myself now, thanks to all of the diuretics that they have given me. And I have to spend half my life in the bathroom, but it's worth it.
1: Yeah. Yeah, at the end of all of this, you'll be like, wow, don't I look sharp.
0: Nice and spell. I was 15 pounds down when I got out of the hospital last Tuesday, so a week ago yesterday, and I bet I've lost more since then.
1: Probably.
0: Because it certainly feels that way. I mean, I was walking down the hall here earlier, and my pants almost fell off. I was like, oh, whoa, whoa, tighten that belt up. Not used to this. I Heart Richard, Dean in Pelham. Thank you, Dean. We've told you multiple times, you do not have to tell us, Dean in Pelham, again. Anything mentioned about thick blood? Yeah, I'm on Eliquis to thin that blood out a little bit, because they say that blood is thicker than water. It was Dr. Andy Gibb who told me that. Did they say you have a low ejection fraction rate? That's a personal question, Iris.
1: Yes, I think so. It sounds very personal.
0: I don't think you
1: should. But, you know, they said 100 in, 25% out.
2: Yeah,
1: that's
2: I didn't study for a
1: about.
2: Math test here.
0: Yeah. I was told there'd be no math.
1: No, don't make us do math. We're in radio, for heaven's sakes.
0: Kratom was outlawed years ago and was mainly in liquid form in bottles like 5-Hour Energy. It was like taking a Lortab. Okay, Sean. Thank you for that piece of information. Now I know what I'm looking for. It's 9 o'clock. Dixon of Vining, Talk 99.5.
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4: 1819 News.
5: A Shelby County judge has issued a temporary protective order against Alabama Power on behalf of a Calera man who is seeking to protect his property from eminent domain. Shelby County Circuit Court Judge Jonathan Spann ruled in the case that was brought by Fenn Church, a man whose story has made headlines across the state as he seeks to restrain Alabama Power from taking over portions of his land in order to place power lines and access roads. Fenn Church's story caught the attention of country music star John Rich, who was recently named by President Trump as special special envoy to U.S. landowners. Rich has brought attention to this case and called on Alabama Power to be reasonable in Church's request to not have those power lines placed so close to his home. The judge determined that Church's case has a likelihood of success in a full hearing and that Alabama Power was acting in an arbitrary and capricious manner in failing to consider the injury to Church's land and future use of his land in their decision. A full hearing of Fenn Church's case will be held in the days ahead. I'll be back with more Alabama stories after this.
6: 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Andrea Tice cuts through all the noise with the daily detail from 1819 News, Alabama and national news in just 10 to 15 minutes. 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
5: Governor Ivey has appointed the superintendent of Houston County Schools to serve on the governor's newly created screen-based instruction commission. Brandy White will be working with others on that commission to determine the amount of screen time that is appropriate and useful for students in a classroom setting. White told WDHN News that she believes most teachers are using screen time in a beneficial way that enhances their daily lessons, but she did admit there are some teachers who use screen time to replace their teaching time with children, which she said is not appropriate. I'm Andrea Tice.
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1: 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It is Wednesday, the 23rd of September, the first full day of fall 2026. You'd expect maybe some showers later today. This morning, not looking bad. 40% chance of rain, high 88. So we may not get into the 90-degree temperatures today. That'll be nice. Thursday looking even a little better. Just a lower chance of rain and a high of 81. Rest of the week, slight chance of showers and highs. Looks like into the low and mid-80s. So there you go. There's, I guess we can consider that fall weather if we're not into the 90s, but should be pretty nice. But look out for some rain this afternoon. Carry an umbrella with you. Maybe something similar to what we had yesterday for many of our listeners. We had some rain. Shelby County got nailed. I know near your house, Richard, not too far from you, maybe some rain. And Steve is west as well, got some rain as well.
0: I got none.
1: None.
0: But it was near.
1: Not a drop.
0: It was near.
1: It was near.
0: I heard the thunder.
1: Mm.
0: Hmm. Waited on the lightning.
1: Didn't get it.
0: Yeah.
1: Mm.
0: Sad.
1: Oh, well.
0: Me and Bob.
1: Maybe today. Maybe today will be your lucky day.
0: I can dream.
1: Mm-hmm.
0: Can't I? And so I shall. Paris Structural Services, ParisSS.com, 668-2626. When the foundation starts to go south, these are the guys you want on your side. Because they've got all the tools necessary to make it work for you. You start talking about using that helical pier system to hoist your foundation up onto some serious bedrock, then this is exactly who you want on your side. They also have slab jacking, grout pumping, soil stabilization, wall tiebacks, you name it. They do it all, Parrot SS. And they've been in business forever. I mean, you know, 50 years experience for Mike the Top Guy. 668-2626, ParrotSS.com. Talk for a minute.
1: Yes, we can certainly do that. Steve's turn coming up in a couple of minutes. We'll give you a real quick couple of programming notes as well. Richard will be out tomorrow and Friday. Steve West will be in the co-host seat with me tomorrow. And John Bird behind the glass. We're working on that. And then on Friday, Brooks Burdett is going to be joining me. Monday, we've got a lineup Monday and Tuesday. And then Wednesday, Richard will be back. So hopefully he'll be back.
0: There's the plan. Anyway.
1: With that cough. Mm. It's like, okay.
0: Yeah.
1: You all right over there?
0: We still haven't fixed the sinuses.
1: No.
0: They still run down the back of the throat and cause these problems occasionally, but it's okay. Hayden Panettiere's cause of death has been revealed. She died at the age of 36 in Greenville, South Carolina. Now, one of the first things we heard is that it was a heart attack. You go, okay. Heart attack brought on by what?
1: Yeah, because at that age, that's kind of young to be talking about heart issues.
0: One would think.
1: Yeah.
0: So it turns out she died from the toxic effects of fentanyl, 4-ANPP, alprazolam, methocarbinol, and quetiapine. I don't know any of these drugs. These kids today, we don't speak the same language.
1: Quinapin? Is that what it is? Quinapin?
0: Is that what it is?
1: I don't know.
0: Hmm. That's a lot of drugs. That's 1, 2, 3, 4, 5 different drugs she had in her system.
1: And probably at 36 years old.

0: this. And it's like, if somebody's not monitoring what it is that you're taking, just like, oh, let me just take another one of those. Now, before you know it, you got an accidental death. And so that's what her death has been ruled.
1: We refer to that as the Judy Garland diet.
0: Yeah.
1: Or for you slightly younger folks, the Elvis Presley diet. Mm. He was taking the white M&Ms to go to sleep and the yellow M&Ms to wake up in the morning. And it was just like, yeah.
0: No way
1: to live your life.
0: Your body's not made that way to be able to do those things.
1: No.
0: And you're going to wear out parts of your body and heart and whatever, kidney, liver.
2: Well, and she had had substance abuse trouble from earlier on in her life when she was becoming a big star. So, yeah, she was unfortunately more susceptible to it.
1: Mm. So there you have it, if you've been wondering. How about this? Nike's stock tumbled 78% in the last 5 years.
2: Ow.
1: That seems like a really big drop. Shares of the sportswear giant down 43% on the year. But the last 5 years, we're talking about 78%, and it's its weakest valuation in 12 years. The S&P 100 dropped them. They said, we can't have you on this anymore. You're dragging everybody down, man. Dragging everybody down. So they threw them off the S&P 100. And,
0: wow. That's rough.
1: Shares.
0: I'm not going to say I hate it for you, Nike, but you kind of did it to yourself.
1: This has been a slow, slow burn. You know, I think we were all kind of wondering
0: when it was going to happen.
1: When is this going to happen?
0: Yeah.
1: And the reality is, when they did the Colin Kaepernick thing and they threw all of their support behind him, I said, okay, there are lots of other products. You know, I've owned Nikes in the past. Yeah. I've enjoyed some of their sportswear in the past. I still own, I think, a tracksuit or something of theirs hanging in my closet, which is very comfortable. But I see no reason to spend money on anything of theirs again. And that's not a, I'm boycotting this. That's just, I'm not going to put my money into a product with which I fundamentally disagree with them and their views on these things.
0: Well, again, they've been down a couple of roads. You've allowed somebody to be your spokesperson who's pretty much anti-American, anti-military, anti-first responder.
1: Mm-hmm.
0: And then you think about the families. It's not just those in the military and those that have served and what our flag stands for, et cetera, et cetera. You're ticking off an awful lot of Americans, and I think you made a huge mistake, Nike, and it's taken a little time for this to really set in, but I think it's finally here that this is it.
1: Yep.
0: That, you got to ride that wave for a little bit and you thought it was all fun and you made some serious mistakes. I started thinking about this too. This, when you talk about this 5 years and it's where it is now, one of the people in my estimation that really helped Nike, and there's other sports figures, but the one that comes to mind to me is Tiger Woods. Tiger Woods has fallen from grace, so to say, over the last 4 or 5 years.
1: Oh, yeah.
0: It was every Sunday afternoon, Nike, Nike, Nike, Nike, Nike, that he was wearing the red shirt mm-hmm. and the black pants and the Nike hat and the Nike shoes and the Nike everything. And Tiger's kind of gone to the wayside in golf. So there's one thing there. You got the Kaepernick thing too. What else is out in the study or the test that Nike was doing with a trans athlete?
1: Yeah.
0: There have been multiple missteps by this company. And I think there are some other things that have played into this as well. But, you got to be careful, and know who you're marketing to once again. And they stepped in it with Colin Kaepernick.
1: I believe you are correct. Colin, by the way, says he believes that he could take over for several starting quarterbacks in the NFL today.
0: Okay, well, then do it. Quit talking about it. Do it.
1: He's not being offered the job.
0: No, of course not.
1: No, he's been offered non-starting jobs.
0: But
1: he doesn't want those. No, he wants to be a starting quarterback in the NFL. It's like,
0: well,
1: buddy,
0: good luck, dude.
1: Yeah, your last couple of years were not strong. I don't know what to tell you. You were more trouble than you were worth, so forget about that. Greta Gerwig's Narnia, the Magician's Nephew, stirring disappointment before audiences have seen frame one. Disappointment should not be confused with surprise. A feminist progressive filmmaker

0: taking on C.S. Lewis' deeply Christian fantasy, then casting left-wing Oscar winner Meryl Streep as Aslan the Lion, was always likely to produce a version that treats Lewis's religious purpose as material to be updated, softened, or reshaped. You ever read the Chronicles of Narnia?
1: I didn't read them, no.
0: Lion, Witch, and the Wardrobe?
1: But I did, you know, the movies.
0: Mm-hmm. Aslan, of course, Christ figure.
1: Yeah.
0: I think Gary Gulman has a bit about how the kids were all weeping in his class, sixth grade, as Aslan was murdered. And he's like, the one Jew in class. He's like, hold on, kids. If this is going where I think it's going, he'll be back on Sunday. but what in the world are you thinking, having Aslan voiced by Meryl Streep? What is the thought process there?
1: Well, you wanted a big-time actress. You got that.
0: We're trying to be controversial,
1: Yeah,
0: really.
1: But you're not, once again, you're not thinking about who your audience is.
0: You're doing it purposely.
1: Yeah.
0: You've decided that you want to try to be, I don't know, provocative. It's not a good move. That it, you know, all it took was rumors of one lesbian kiss and a transgender character in Buzz Lightyear to keep people away in droves. And I still don't know whether or not those things actually happened in that movie or not, but people stayed away in droves. I was like, why would you even do that and create a situation where people give people a reason to stay home? Why?
1: Right. Again.
0: So dumb.
1: Know your audience. Know that there are so many Americans that love Buzz Lightyear and that whole, why would you do that?
0: So dumb.
1: Why would you do that?
0: Yeah.
1: I just don't understand that.
0: Because we want to be provocative.
1: Okay, be provocative, and no one's going to come see your movie. How stupid is that?
0: Congratulations.
1: You're cutting your nose off despite your face.
0: Mm.
1: Where's the thought through that?
0: 9:17, Steve gets a turn. He's going to share it with us next.
2: 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They'll make you laugh. They'll make you hungry. Dixon and Vining.
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11: Crash in a Hoover. The left and right hand lanes are blocked. 459 South after John Hawkins Parkway, exit 10. We're seeing stop and go traffic from Highway 150, exit 13A. We also have wrecks 59 South at exit 131 and 280 West just after Hugh Daniel Drive. I'm Phil Carter in the traffic center.
12: One more warm day across central Alabama with plenty of sunshine out on this Wednesday afternoon. A light breeze and highs near 90 degrees. A few storms are possible later today, mainly across the eastern half of the state, and then cooler, drier air settles in tomorrow. Morning lows dip down into the middle 60s with afternoon highs in the low to mid 80s. This leads into a beautiful weekend, dry, sunny, with mornings in the 50s and 60s each day and highs in the middle 80s. Evenings will also be comfortable for all of those plans. I'm ABC 3340 meteorologist Emma Kate Cowan on Talk 99.5.
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0: Talk995.com. Glad you're with us this morning. And don't forget that 1 week from this Saturday is one of the most fantastic art shows that you could attend. If you've been to this in years past, then you know how wonderful the Bluff Park Art Show is. And yes, it's happening a week from Saturday, October 3rd. It's just one day, 9 a.m. to 5 p.m. It's absolutely free to get in for you to see all of these artists. And there's going to be people making jewelry, paintings. You're going to check those out. Maybe something wonderful for your home. Maybe pick up some gifts. I know it's September, almost to October. This is a good time to maybe pick up some Christmas stuff. Glass, clay, sculptures, woodworking, stuff for the kids to do. There'll be food trucks. There's going to be live music. And here's the other thing. If you've not been to the Bluff Park Art Show before, just know that you don't park at the park. There are shuttles that will run all day from Bluff Park Churches and Shades Mount Plaza that will take you to and from. You can bring your pets, but make sure that they're on a leash. And if you want to find out more about the details about what kind of food trucks and live music and what all will be there, go to bluffparkartassociation.org. Also, they've got some information on Facebook and Instagram, the 63rd annual Bluff Park Art Show. You do not want to miss this. Again, 1 week from this Saturday, October the 3rd, bluffparkartassociation.org.
1: It's Steve's turn.
2: Well, there's a feud in the old Van Halen. And this is likely going to keep there from ever being a time or a place when Alex Van Halen plays those famous songs again. And the thing about it is, the feud isn't with David Lee Roth, who you might think it would be after the whole debacle after 1984, but it is with Sammy Hagar. Earlier this month, in doing a formal interview for Brazilian press with the guy who translated Alex's autobiographical book Brothers into Portuguese, Alex was asked about his relationship with his old band members. When it came to Sammy Hagar and what Hagar had written in his own book, 2011's Red, My Uncensored Life in Rock, Alex replied, quote, "I don't know what he wrote, and I don't want to know. In my opinion, Sammy Hagar is a complete idiot." Last Thursday on the SiriusXM satellite radio show Trunk Nation, Hagar appeared and he was asked by the host, Eddie Trunk, about his current Las Vegas residency. It's one he's doing with former Van Halen bassist Michael Anthony. It's entitled Best of Both Worlds. He performed songs from his days when he fronted Van Halen, songs he noted that he either wrote or co-wrote. He's been known to add a Roth-era Van Halen song as a nod to Michael Anthony's time in the band before Hagar joined it. But he also noted that it includes songs from his time fronting the group Montrose, songs from his solo career, and more. When Trunk admitted he had to ask about Alex Van Halen's comments, Hagar noted he was happy to answer, noted that neither he nor Anthony were ever approached about lending a hand to Alex's work on some old unreleased Van Halen recordings for some archival purposes, that Alex says. He noted, quote, "I am disappointed that Mike and I wouldn't be invited." It's like, what, are you kidding me? We're still alive. We're out here doing it. We're playing those songs. We can still do it. He then added he wasn't sure why Alex had such vitriol toward him. Said he would be willing to sit down and talk in person or by phone with Alex about it, and even said that he would be willing to have Eddie Trunk be a mediator between the two if Alex was willing. But Hagar then noted his age. He's now 78. Said that while he would love to be able to rekindle that relationship with Alex, he's not going to lose any sleep over it and is going to continue to perform music as long as he can. He will indeed continue to include songs from time to time fronting the legendary rock band, but he's not doing it exclusively ever, because he has so many other projects in his library of music. For the record, when Alex was also asked about David Lee Roth's own memoir, which came out in 1997, called Crazy from the Heat, the drummer said he read that, and he was good, and things were apparently largely correct as he remembered them, so Alex apparently has no hard feelings toward Roth, but somewhere between, I don't know, whenever Hagar left the band the second time and now, Alex has a very, very severe problem with one Sammy Hagar.
3: Hmm. Alrighty then. Wasn't Sammy Hagar and Michael Anthony the only two members of Van Halen to show up for their induction into the Rock and Roll Hall of Fame?
2: I think you're right.
3: Yeah, but as I recall, Eddie was in rehab. David Lee Roth was still... he wasn't back in the fold with the band, but he wasn't completely out of it. Yeah, they were still having some struggling with that. Wolfgang was like, I'm not going. I wasn't even part of that band. And no one, you know, invited to be a part of this, and Alex was like, I'm just not going. So here you had two members that were not actually actively participating with the band, and they showed up to get sworn to the Rock and Roll Hall of Fame, which is hilarious. It's a shame. Look, Eddie Van Halen was certainly one of the greatest guitarists to have ever walked the earth. He set the standard when it came to really great hard rock guitar. And you hate to see that the people that surrounded him can't seem to get along. And I don't know why that is.
2: Well, and Sammy Hagar, I listened to a lot of that interview. He actually admitted that before Eddie died, he and Eddie patched things up. Because apparently there was some feud there.
3: There was.
2: But they patched things up together. But Alex apparently is unwilling to follow suit.
0: Wow.
3: Maybe that's Alex needs to get on his deathbed before we can work that out. I'm not saying he should be. I'm just saying, you know, sometimes.
0: That'll get your attention.
3: Yeah. Nothing will make you reflect upon your life like lying in a hospital bed.
0: Yeah, in ICU.
3: Tell you that from experience. You do begin to sort of, things start to turn over in your mind like, what am I doing with my life? Why am I still here? What am I expected to do? How much money do I have? Can I fake my own death? Yeah. These are the things you can think about when you're lying in the ICU.
0: Your own death. No. What are you thinking, Richard?
3: Well, you don't want to. No. You don't actually have your own death. That would be completely wrong. It is 9:30 with Dixon and Vining at Talk 99.5. Talk99.5.com. Got a whole bunch of food talk coming your way, including stories about Reese's having some new product out there. Wendy's franchisee filing for bankruptcy. Could be a bunch of these stores are going to close. We'll see. And Krispy Kreme releasing an entirely new kind of donut altogether.
0: Oh, do tell.
3: Krispy Kreme releasing an entirely new kind. Stick around.
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16: Crash in a Hoover. The left and right hand lanes are blocked. 459 South after John Hawkins Parkway, exit 10. We're seeing stop and go traffic from Highway 150, exit 13A. We also have wrecks 59 South at exit 131 and 280 West just after Hugh Daniel Drive. I'm Phil Carter in the traffic center.
17: One more warm day across central Alabama with plenty of sunshine out on this Wednesday afternoon, a light breeze and highs near 90 degrees. A few storms are possible later today, mainly across the eastern half of the state, and then cooler, drier air settles in tomorrow. Morning lows dip down into the middle 60s with afternoon highs in the low to mid 80s. This leads into a beautiful weekend, dry, sunny, with mornings in the 50s and 60s each day and highs in the middle 80s. Evenings will also be comfortable for all of those plans. I'm ABC 3340 meteorologist Emma Kate Cowan on Talk 99.5.
1: What you hear is what's really happening.
18: Yeah, I send telegrams from Civil War style. But so brother shows up one weekend. It is 300 degrees outside. He's, I'm here to put the line in. He did a great job, and I was just jealous of his machine. He's like, can I borrow that for a weekend? I got some other stuff I'd like to bury.
3: But you don't tell another
18: not
3: person.
18: Bodies. Not bodies. All right, go ahead and think that out. Let's go ahead and tell the audience. I know what you're thinking.
3: Yeah, but you don't come up and tell, hey, can I borrow that real quick? I got some things I need
18: to tell a black man I
3: got
18: to bury some things in my woods.
3: No!
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0: 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Just saw a news headline that says by 2031, 10 to 15% of jobs could be taken over by AI.
1: And that's super, super intelligent.
0: S-I. We can only hope that one of those is John Bird's. But one thing that...
1: Be nice. He's already been through it one time.
0: Poor guy.
1: Don't wish it second time.
0: One thing that a super intelligence can't do is cut down a tree. 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We do not have a Carvel around here, which I hate.
1: I love Carvel. It's good ice cream.
0: It is indeed. But should you find yourself on a little vacay this weekend, headed somewhere where there is a Carvel, the Reese's Overload Carvelanche will be available to order for a limited time. This is basically their version of the Blizzard or the McFlurry, the Carvelanche.
2: All right.
0: Mm-hmm. And the Reese's version is soft serve with Reese's Pieces, Reese's Peanut Butter Cups, and a sweet caramel finish.
1: Mm.
0: Sounds delightful.
1: I would really like to try that.
0: I suppose you could just go to Dairy Queen and go, do this. Here's what I want you to do. Throw some Reese's Pieces in there. Throw some Reese's Cups in there. Sweet caramel finish. You got the same thing, except it's called a Blizzard.
1: You have to take your own Reese's in there? Is that what you're saying?
0: No, I think they have them. I think that's one of the things that they're serving up over there. Mm. I could be wrong on that. A large Wendy's franchisee is declaring bankruptcy.
1: Uh-oh.
0: Hopefully, they're not going to have to close, but if they do, they'll obviously go in and start closing down the least profitable. They got 314 locations, so they can probably close, 15, 20, 30 of these things and say, these are the ones that are not making money. We'll go ahead and shutter them, and move on. But they say the thing that's driving them crazy, price of beef, not shocking, okay? And the fact that Wendy's keeps lowering prices, they advertise nationwide. So you don't have to, if you own a franchise, you don't have to do your own advertising. They give you a little bit, like, oh, you want to buy a sign at the, high school football field so that people can see that, oh, yeah, come by Mike's Wendy's this Thursday night, whatever. If you want to buy a spot on the calendar, a little bit of money that you can do with the community. But for the most part, they do all the national advertising themselves. And they keep coming out and going like, hey, we just dropped the price from $6.99 to $5.89. And the poor franchisees are like, hey, that was our profit margin.
1: That's right.
0: What did you do? Well, you're going to have to make your profit off the fries this time,
1: buddy. It looks like the concentration of these restaurants, Georgia, Florida, Michigan. 29 in Connecticut? Ooh.
0: Georgia, Florida, and Michigan. What a weird combo
1: that is.
0: That is
1: a weird kind of.
0: I bet they spend the summers in Michigan and the rest of the time down in Georgia and Florida.
1: Hmm.
0: Pretty wise if you can make that work. Okay, good for you. Krispy Kreme has come up with a brand new type of donut. Is it really a brand new type of donut? Kind of. A churro donut dot.
2: New to them?
0: Mm-hmm.
2: Okay.
0: This is a pumpkin spice cake donut, maple cheesecake donut, and the pumpkin spice original glazed donut, the apple cider original glazed donut. And the bakery chain is switching gears with a new donut flavor that might be a little unexpected. Krispy Kreme releasing a new churro donut dot. Bite-sized donut dots, a.k.a. donut holes. Beyond Original Glazed in 2024, now it's releasing a limited edition flavor with a new churro donut dots. Looks like it's got some sort of caramel dipping sauce.
1: It does. That looks really good. So it goes from the little container. You just dip it in there and
0: does
1: pop it in your mouth. Yum. Mm. What could go wrong there?
0: Okay. You know, I always thought that was a joke, the donut hole thing. But in watching the History Channel's Food That Made America, they actually do. And it was usually what they did was they would take the hole from the donut and they would throw the dough back into the bin. And it would get mixed back in to, you know, make
1: other
0: donuts.
1: Right.
0: But then one of the franchisees of Dunkin' came in and they said, we got these things here. We want you to try them. And they were the holes. They had been cooking the holes separately, and they called them Munchkins. And they just really took off at that point. So now Krispy Kreme has decided they're going to call them Churro Donut Dots.
1: Dots.
0: Mm-hmm.
1: That's cute. Mm-hmm.
0: I mean, if it were donut holes... Think about it. The box would be empty. That would make sense.
1: Try not to think too much into it, Richard.
0: Can't help myself.
1: Yeah, I know.
0: I'm an overthinker. Cheez-Its just dropped an all-new product line.
1: Oh, no. What?
0: Calm down. They've got the Cheez-Its. They've got Club Minis and my personal favorite, Cheez-It White Cheddar Grooves. Oh, they're like crack. All of them now in canisters. Yes.
1: Oh, that's kind of strange.
0: Put them in the, like, Pringles canister.
1: Why are they doing that?
0: I don't know, for protection.
2: Because they can.
0: Protection purposes.
1: Protection? So they don't crumble, like in the packaging?
0: Yeah.
1: Huh.
0: I imagine something you could just dump into your hand while you're driving and keep in your cup holder.
1: Okay.
0: They're trying to make it convenient and easy
1: nice,
0: for you.
1: Nice, all right.
0: I get that.
1: Okay.
0: I guess. I don't know. Not that crazy about putting stuff in cans. It's not, you know, the thing that makes... The Pringles, perfect for the can, is that they're...
1: The way they're shaped.
0: Yeah, they're the right shape.
1: These are shaped like they normally are, and I think you're going to get less. That's what I think.
0: That could be it. Although it's difficult to imagine getting less than, say, Frito-Lays, where you open up that bag and it's three-quarter empty, and you look down and go, what a disappointment that is.
1: Yeah, I think you're not going to get your money's worth out of this.
0: You could be right. Let's see. This was an interesting story. Somebody went to the Dunkin' app in Riverside, Ohio, to order 60 chocolate frosted donuts with sprinkles. This is for a routine pickup.
1: Uh-huh.
0: Going to take them to the office. Got some sort of big event going on at the office. Everybody gets donuts on Friday. They accidentally hit the zero key two extra times.
2: Oh, hello.
0: Mm-hmm. Sending a massive order for 6,000 donuts.
1: That's the supply for the day in that store. Probably.
2: Plus more than one day, I would be quite certain.
1: That's a lot of donuts.
0: You know, if they were smart.
1: Could you imagine showing up to get your order and there's like boxes of donuts everywhere? They're everywhere.
2: Thank you for helping us make our budget for the week.
1: And they're like, what is all this?
0: You think that you would call this guy, just go like,
1: let's double check.
0: Did you mean 6,000?
1: Yeah.
0: Or 60,000? What were you looking for, sir?
1: Before you start boxing them, let's find out exactly what you meant.
0: Well, they called around. They got an extra staff to fulfill the massive ticket. Team members spent hours frying, frosting, and decorating thousands of identical treats to complete the job. Once the mistake was realized, the store decided to turn the situation into a wholesome community gesture. They began handing out the extra trays to anyone who walked through the door for free.
1: That was nice.
0: News of the massive donut giveaway spread like wildfire on Facebook, bringing in waves of local residents. I know people think, this is going to be great publicity for me. No, they're just here for the free donuts.
1: That's it, and then they're gone.
0: Yeah, the next time they show up,
1: they're going to be like, again, and then
0: you got any free donuts? No, we do not. Well, what good are you?
1: Yeah, I would even say at 600, you'd make a call and say, let me double check on this. You need 600 donuts.
0: I would, yeah.
1: I would too. 60 is a lot. But when you hit that extra zero, I'd be like, 6,000, there's no question. I'd be like, I need you to go ahead and prepay.
0: Yeah.
1: You know what I mean?
0: That's
1: prepayment. I don't know if this is a joke or not.
0: Yeah. We're not going to churn out 6,000 donuts on a promise. No, thank you.
1: No, this is a prepay. Go ahead and give me that credit card, sir, over the phone.
0: Yikes.
1: Make sure it goes through.
0: Mm. Well, a lot of people got diabetes that day.
1: Mm-hmm.
0: Thanks to the local Dunkin' Donuts and their goodwill gesture. 9:46 with Dixon and Vining. And the Dixon and Vining question of the day is coming our way next.
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16: crash in a Hoover. The left and right hand lanes are blocked. 459 South after John Hawkins Parkway, exit 10. We're seeing stop and go traffic from Highway 150, exit 13A. We also have wrecks 59 South at exit 131 and 280 West just after Hugh Daniel Drive. I'm Phil Carter in the traffic center.
17: One more warm day across central Alabama with plenty of sunshine out on this Wednesday afternoon, a light breeze and highs near 90 degrees. A few storms are possible later today, mainly across the eastern half of the state. And then cooler, drier air settles in tomorrow. Morning lows dip down into the middle 60s with afternoon highs in the low to mid 80s. This leads into a beautiful weekend, dry, sunny, with mornings in the 50s and 60s each day and highs in the middle 80s. Evenings will also be comfortable for all of those plans. I'm ABC 3340 meteorologist Emma Kate Cowan on Talk 99.5.
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0: about to rock on out of here, hand things out to Skippy and Jimbo, and let them do their thing for about 4 hours, and then hand that off to Lily Live. And then, of course, Breaking Bread with AJ and the Chump Father. It's Dixon inviting right now. 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Again, I will not be here tomorrow or Friday.
1: Mm-hmm.
0: Valerie will be holding the fort down along with Steve and Brooks Burnett.
1: You said. Brooks will be here on Friday. Yeah, and then some surprises for next week, and then you're back Wednesday.
0: I'll be back Wednesday.
1: All right.
0: I hate to be too far away from you guys for too long. I didn't really like the 2 weeks, so I will be back as soon as is humanly possible. McGee says Eddie Van Halen was a decent keyboardist as well. In fact, he started on keys. Alex started on violin or something, as I recall. Cello, I don't recall. But, you know, he became a drummer. I never really was a big fan of Alex's drumming. It wasn't, to me, very musical. You want to talk about a musical drummer? Obviously, Neil Peart, high on that list. Ringo Starr, a guy who drummed to the song. In other words, the part he was playing was matched specifically to the song that the Beatles were playing. And Roger Taylor from Queen, really one of the better, more musical drummers. These are people who thought of their drums as another instrument in the band rather than just a metronome. Danny Serafine of Chicago fits that bill as well. And I've always kind of tried to drum that way and probably failed a lot. But, you know, hey, I give it my best shot. Tanya says adverse effects of testosterone is thick blood. Okay, thanks for that handy piece of work. Byron gives us a rundown of all the drugs that Hayden Panettiere had in her system. And I don't know if he looked this up or if he just had this knowledge wandering around inside his brain.
1: The fact that he couldn't even pronounce some of the drugs,
0: uh-huh.
1: He more than likely looked those up.
0: Alprazolam is the generic name for Xanax. I didn't know that. Methocarbinol is a muscle relaxer. You mix Xanax and muscle relaxers, you're already in trouble.
1: Whoa.
0: I'll tell you right now, because that's going to suppress your breathing,
1: mm-hmm.
0: and that's not a good thing. What was it? Quetiapine, also known as Seneca. This is the stuff that made me crazy in the hospital. This Seneca and Aliquil were the two things that, like, I apparently cannot take because
1: Did you weird out?
0: I had I was having hallucinations.
1: Oh no!
0: I mean, I was completely off the reservation, man. Mm. It was crazy how far.
1: Note to self: none of that to Richard Dixon ever again.
0: No, siree. Now I can actually answer when they say, "Are you allergic to any drugs?" I could be like,
1: "I'm not allergic, but I'm gonna have a freak out."
0: Aliquil and Seroquel, you don't want to give me either of those two. None of the Quell sisters.
1: Quells.
0: We don't want the Quell sisters. 4-AMP, that's A-N-P-P, is a fentanyl precursor often used in illegal production. And then everyone knows what fentanyl is. Most of the five drugs that Hayden Panettiere had in her system. Mm. That's a lot.
1: Yeah, way too much at 36 years old. What are you doing with all of that?
0: Mm-hmm. Obviously, you want to wait till you're 63 before you start doing that.
1: You know, you don't want to be on any of that. Mm. Wait till you're 63.
0: That's right.
1: I'm telling you, live your life with as little as possible that you have to take. The less, the best.
0: Referring to Nike, Mo says they did an ad campaign recently with Dylan Mulvaney for sports bras.
1: Yeah. That's a no win. I mean, who are you catering to? You're ticking off the women. You're ticking off women. You don't have the body parts to even wear the bra correctly.
0: Yeah.
1: Who's the female that should be the model for Nike? Dylan is not it.
0: No.
1: And you think the men are looking at this going, oh, he's a sexy little guy there in his little bra. I mean, who's the person that's looking at the bra and going, I want to buy that bra? Who is that?
0: I do not know.
1: That's a one percenter is what that is.
0: It feels
1: it's
0: like
1: ridiculous, Nike. How stupid. I'll tell you how I really feel in a minute.
0: 5 to 7 years now, Nike's entire advertising campaign has consisted of ready, fire, aim. I mean, they could not possibly have screwed this up worse unless they had gotten the Jaguar guy.
2: Well, and the other aspect of it is, and having looked at Dylan in the Bud Light ads, my first impression was not, oh, athletic.
1: Yeah. No, not no. athletic.
0: No.
1: Not cute.
0: No.
1: Either side of the fence, male or female.
0: Not
1: I don't
0: female.
1: Know what that no, is.
0: Those are all things. No,
1: it's all just, it was just a discombobulation. Right
0: Yeah, let's do this now, shall we?
3: Dixon and Vining's question of the day.
0: What is the best mystical, magical, fantasy movie? It could be any one of those three, a mystical, magical, or fantasy. Specifically not sci-fi, is what I'm trying to say. What do you got, Steve?
2: I'm going to go with The Princess Bride.
0: Princess Bride, great movie, love it. Action, romance, comedy, I mean, just everything you want in a movie. It's one of my favorite films. What about you, Valerie?
1: I had to go with Willy Wonka.
0: Of course.
1: I had to go with Willy.
0: How could you not?
1: Yep.
0: Plus, it has the extra added bonus of being a musical.
1: Yes.
0: Which I absolutely adore.
1: What are you going with, Richard? What you got?
0: Oh, gosh, there are so very many that I adore. Mystical, magical, fantasy movies. I don't tend to like stuff like Lord of the Rings. I've never been a fan of that sort of thing. But you give me something where, you know what I love? Here's a weird one. Marky Mark and Rockstar. Like that, come on, that's a fantasy.
2: That is a fantasy.
0: That's about as far a fantasy as you can get when a lead singer from a cover band becomes the... Oh, wait, that actually happened a couple of times. Some of the answers we received online. Guardians of the Galaxy, I'll accept it. Wrath of Khan, I will not. Showgirls, yeah.
2: Well, weird fantasy.
0: I'm going with Magical Mystery Tour because it's part of the name of the question. Very good. How about 1982, The Dark Crystal?
2: Yep, Adam and Bobby just put that in on text.
0: Smokey and the Bandit was magical. Tim Curry is masterclass in Legend. Yes, many people wrote that in as well. Time Bandits, what a great film. Wizards of the Dark Crystal. Oh, you know what else I loved? Terry Gilliam's Brazil. What a great movie, if you've never seen it.
2: Vaguely remember
0: it. Oh, man. Litzomania.
2: Chronicles of Narnia was put in here.
0: Roger Daltrey. 12 Monkeys. More sci-fi, I think. Jason and the Argonauts, we'll take it. All the President's Men.
2: Wow.
0: Lord of the Rings. Debbie Does Dallas. Of course. That's everyone's fantasy. That's it for us. We are out of here. Valerie will be back dark and early, 6 a.m. tomorrow morning.
1: With talk Steve to you West. Then. Yes, talk to you then. Bye-bye.
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4: 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Workforce Secretary Greg Reed says that those claimants wanting to proceed into the program must follow the instructions to the final confirmation screen. A failure to do so or in providing the necessary documents will result in a delay or even denial of these unemployment benefits. I'll be back with more Alabama stories after this.
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4: 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I'm Andrea Tice.

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8: For we are opposed around the world by a monolithic and ruthless conspiracy that relies primarily on covert means for expanding its sphere of influence, on infiltration instead of invasion, on subversion instead of elections, on intimidation instead of free choice, on guerrillas by night instead of armies by day. It is a system which has conscripted vast human and material resources into the building of a tightly knit, highly efficient machine that combines military, diplomatic, intelligence, economic, scientific, and political operations. Its preparations are concealed, not published. Its mistakes are buried, not headlined. Its dissenters are silenced, not praised.
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Ladies and gentlemen, welcome to a Wednesday edition of The Line. Here we go, a brand new day, a brand new Wednesday, and one day closer to Friday, everybody's favorite day of the week. Not because it's the day before the weekend, but because it's Fun King Friday. Yeah. Hope y'all got a big weekend planned, and hope your week has gone ideally as possible. Maybe, hopefully it's a little less stressful than mine, but, I haven't had a terrible week so far. I've had one of those weeks, but that's okay. That's okay, everybody, because we're all together. And that's what really matters, right? That's what really matters. And by all together, I mean not just me. I also mean the one and only

0: And I'm dancing a lot, but you can't see on YouTube, but I'm still dancing a lot. Woo! I'm dancing, and I'm spinning around. I'm really dancing, but you could see me now.
1: Nobody can see you.
0: Theater of the mind, my friend.
1: We're going back old school,
0: yep,
1: baby.
0: Old school.
1: God, it feels crazy doing the radio show this way.
0: Well, especially this way, I can't even see. You've got all the lights off, which is your dream.
1: I know. I'm so excited. I'm so excited to be in here with the lights off. Which you could see my reflection. I mean, you could see the lights coming off my devices.
0: Like, well, I mean, I'm looking at our camera because we can still see the camera set up in here. All I see is a writing on your shirt and your headphones that are white.
1: But can you see me straight on, like, from here?
0: Yeah, you're in there.
1: Okay, you can see me?
0: I see you're 45, so I just think, you know, maybe a foot up from 45, and I'm looking, you know, at
1: eyes. I could turn the lights on a little bit.
0: No,
1: more
0: you don't have to, man. That's fine.
1: But I like it in here. I like the dimness, man. I've missed this because this is the way that I always used to do the radio show. I used to do it in the not in the dark, but with the lights very low. It makes me feel, I don't know. It's almost like, it's kind of like protection. It's like wearing a mask. You know, I hear these wrestlers talk, like these luchadors, and they talk about how, you know, they do get nervous going out there still, but when they put their mask on, they feel like that kind of protects them from whatever it is they're nervous about. And that's what I feel like.

0: said, I was stressed out last night, so I don't know if the podcast was any good or not.
1: It wasn't good for me.
0: No, John Byrne went through yet another shirt, a shirt he just got yesterday.
1: A Weezer shirt.
0: His brand new Weezer shirt. He got pissed off and ripped it in half.
1: You know what? As soon as I got home, I ordered another one, but I will not be wearing it at the podcast. I tell you that.
0: Yeah.
1: I work at the radio station because I can stay pretty much under control.
0: I would not wear any of the shirt. We've got to just get where we go to Walmart, we buy you a pack of shirts, just like plain white undershirts, and then that's what you wear, you know? That, or find something that we can put off to the side that when you get angry, you can just reach over, grab that, and rip it.
1: Oh, that's a good idea.
0: You know? When you ripped that brand new Weezer shirt yesterday, because when you told me, you're like, I'm definitely not ripping this one.
1: No.
0: I made the mistake of believing you.
1: Well, I mean, I made that mistake too.
0: And you ripped it over the Florida lady that was allegedly having relations with the family dog.
1: Well, yeah. Well, remember, I brought Dolly Parton in, my inflatable German Shepherd.
0: So, emotional support, inflatable emotional support animal.
1: Yeah. So, I mean, this is a nice Sunday shirt here, so don't, you know.
0: Well, you ripped that Weezer shirt, you then proceeded to go put on another nightshirt, a button-up shirt. You only had one button, but within 5 minutes, you were ripping that shirt, and that one button went flying across the room.
1: I know. I mean, I shouldn't have. That was my that was my laughing weatherman outfit.
0: That was good.
1: Jeez, man.
0: Wild times. But yeah, all in all, YouTube is not working. Is it, or do we have any insight on what the problem is, or no? Yeah,
1: it's broke.
0: Just broke.
1: I have no idea, Steve. You know, just told me that it happened yesterday during Leland, so I assume that AJ is on top of it.
0: Oh, I gotcha.
1: But you know, we're at the mercy of engineering.
0: So yeah,
1: I don't know. It might be a month. So I'm not sure.
0: Okay. Yeah, let's hope it's not a month. Because, I mean, the big thing for YouTube, you know, we don't have a lot of people that watch the YouTube live, but we do have kind of a core group. I think of Stacey G, Bob Cook, Rainey, Bama Phoenix.
1: Trace.
0: Boomer's on there. You know, there's several others that I think Bill's in there. There's a bunch that hang out with us on YouTube. And, you know, I kind of hate to not be able to chat with them.
1: A lot of folks are watching, they're just not on the chat.
0: Right.
1: Most of our folks.
0: Yeah. So, anyway, if you want to chat with us and you normally do it on YouTube, just text us to the normal talk number, 205-545-9950. So, last night was, yesterday was obviously stressful. My dear friends Mark and Kim from Lightning Septic came over because I had a busted water line. If you need any septic tank work done, Mark and Kim are absolutely number one, and they are committed to getting the job done. I'm going to tell you that right now, and I'm going to show you an example why. Now, they don't normally do plumbing stuff like I had them doing in this situation, because it's a septic tank company, but they had to get under my house. I kind of explained a little bit of this yesterday. They found out that it was a pipe that had busted right at the pressure regulator, which was, you know, right under the house, all the way on the other side from where you get in the crawl space.
1: Right.
0: And it had been worked on before, obviously, by maybe, you know, previous owners or whatever.
1: Shoddy workmanship.
0: They put a pipe, the replacement piece in there that was too short. So we had to replace the entire regulator. And these things get expensive, up to like $500.
1: Oh, dang. Crazy.
0: And so we end up having to search around. Well, first we thought we could just maybe replace a small piece and, you know, something that we could fix on the spot.
1: Mm-hmm.
0: Not the case. Ultimately deciding we have to do a full regulator, search, find one at Lowe's, they go get it, bring it back, try to put it on there. Well, there's something about that one, I don't know if they had the wrong description on it or what, but it doesn't work. It doesn't mesh with the current setup. So they had to go back. And remember, I like to be out there with them to help them if they need me or

0: whatever, but you know, I had to go do the podcast.
1: Mm-hmm.
0: So I left, and I come back, and by the time I come back after the podcast, they're on the way back from that second trip to Lowe's, and they get down there. Mark gets under the house, and boom, boom, boom, finally fixes it. You know, they were like, Kim was, it's funny because Kim was like, you know, it's getting late. We may have to come back and do this tomorrow because they don't live close to me.
1: Yeah.
0: Like, it's a haul. It's an hour plus for them to even come over. And Mark was like, no, I'm not leaving them without water. We're going to get this done. So it's like 10 o'clock at night.
1: Man.
0: Before they even hit the road. And so ultimately, the water's back on. Everything's fixed. Thank goodness. I can't, you know, thank them enough. Man, they're just the best. They literally saved my backside yet again. I can't count how many times they've done that.
1: But that shower and toilet was good this morning.
0: Mm-hmm.
1: You know, nice hot shower.
0: Sure was.
1: Nice big expulsion. Yeah.
0: Expulsion?
1: Yeah.
0: What does that mean?
1: Well, I mean, that's a medical term.
0: What,
1: fecal
0: what
1: it, expulsion.
0: Evacuation?
1: Yes.
0: The colon evacuation?
1: Yes.
0: Yeah. No, that was nice this morning. You're right. Because I always have to do that in the
1: it
0: morning.
1: It doesn't take much to bring us down a peg as humans.
0: Really doesn't. I was telling them that last night. You almost, even in a situation like that where, you know, at some point you're going to have your water back on. And even in, before they were working on it, I was able to, and I forgot that last time they put a cutoff valve right by the house, which I could have been using, but I was going all the way out to the end of the road and using the big T-handle to cut it on and off. Even though I was able to just cut it on and off as I needed, you know, if I cut it on, it was spraying under the house, but I still had water inside long enough to do what I needed to do. I still felt like I had something taken away from me, even though I had that extra step. And, I don't know. I'm just glad. Now there's some other issues they discovered while they're down there.
1: Oh boy, here we go.
0: Some moisture and stuff coming from the ductwork.
1: Oh dang! Wait a minute, your ductwork's wrapped.
0: Well, there's some issues. I mean, and maybe it's just because it's so cold down there because I got some ductwork issues that need to be taken care of.
1: Oh, it's got air. It's pumping air on.
0: Oh
1: there.
0: Yeah, yeah.
1: Oh, you get.
0: He
1: you
0: said
1: got.
0: He could see his breath at one point. It's so cold down there. Oh, so bad it is. But I don't know exactly where that ductwork is disconnected that's pulling. Because if you go, like, and maybe somebody else can explain this to me. If you go, like, in the crawl space, and remember, if you take a left once you get in there, mm-hmm. remember how you get halfway up there and it's bricked off?
1: Right.
0: And then the ductwork proceeds to go into that brick, mm-hmm. and there's no way to get to it. Like,
1: there's got to be another way to get to it.
0: Unless you just take the bricks out.
1: No, but somebody had to.
0: I don't know. Yeah. I don't know if it was an addition back in the day that they did or what, but that's where the ductwork issue is. Now, I don't really. It doesn't make sense that would be, if there was something disconnected down there, that's making the whole underside cold.
1: Well, yeah. I mean, if it can travel, I mean, you got to remember if you've had it on for several hours. It just slowly
0: for several days
1: goes out. Yeah, it just slowly goes out in there, and you got a little winter wonderland under there.
0: It basically is a winter wonderland.
1: Yeah, dude, man, your AC is
0: well, and also
1: overtime.
0: There's absolutely works overtime. I try to change that filter once a month. So I don't know, because as you get further to the other side of the house, like mm-hmm. the living room side,
1: yeah,
0: the air out of the vents. Blows less and less, you know, like on the where the unit is on that side, great, nice, cool. And even by the time you get to the kitchen, you still got a good amount of air pumping out of the vents, but once you get to the living room where the hardwood is, not so much.
1: Yeah, that's you know, somewhere it's pouring out.
0: Yep.
1: So it can't travel
0: anyway. We'll get to the bottom of that. I need to get Douglas to come over. I had Douglas come look at that probably like 2 years ago, and I don't think I even followed up with him. Something happened and I forgot, or got distracted, or probably it got cold outside and I was like, I don't need this anymore, you know. But I mean, I've been able to keep the house cool. It's just been very expensive to do so.
1: At what price?
0: Like, it cost me about a car payment a month to keep the house cool. Yeah, it's expensive. Anyway, let's do a Hey Now roll call. Shall we? Up first, early birds include Trace with the J's, Darren with the J's. Hey Now from Tracy at the Blue Eye Bistro.
1: Hey, Tracy.
0: Mike from Canada is early. Jesse's early. Ron in Little Rock a little early. Jeff in Indiana a little early. JC a little early, which puts in the number one spot today. It is none other than a person who has once figured out how to win every single day and has now reclaimed his throne. Peyton Herna.
1: Dang.
0: Peyton back on the throne after all this time, dude.
1: Yeah.
0: Man, because there was a period of time where people thought it was rigged because Peyton was winning every single day. Every day.
1: That'll never be repeated.
0: And they were like, is this your son, Peyton? And you're just rigging it for him? No. Peyton, congratulations. Send us a song.
1: Yeah.
0: Sydney number two with the J's and Cherry number three with the J's.
1: Close.
0: Gary, Scott, Leslie, Bubba, Rumble, Hell Yeah, Ricky, Tracy, Heath, JD, Nick, Rick, Saxon, Mark and Kim and Lynn and Tavernia City. James with says, no YouTube. That is correct, James. It's broken. We're trying to fix it. Maggie, Michael, Dean, Walters, Bama, Phoenix, everybody. Hey now, hey now, hey now. Big show today. Y'all want to stick around for this one because we're going to have a good time.
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0: All right, let's go. 205-545-9950. I'm going to have a short segment here, but I'm going to try to squeeze in JB in Birmingham real quick. JB, what's up?
1: Hey, boss, calling about your guy with the AC issue.
0: Mm-hmm.
1: Check your attic access, man. The smallest crack will suck all the air out of that. I was in my house 15 years. Companies came in and out, couldn't figure it out. And one day I just looked up and said, maybe it's that. Caulked it up, man, and changed my life.
0: So you're saying the attic?
1: Yep, the attic access, the little, a small crack will suck all that air out of there.
0: Huh.
1: A lot of AC guys might not know, but that's my blessing to everybody, man. Caulk up them attics.
0: Mm, good advice.
1: Yes, sir.
0: All right,
1: it'll
0: JB.
1: Save you. Let me know how it worked out.
0: All right, I will. Thanks, buddy.
1: Yes, sir.
0: So right. That's something I never thought
2: this,
0: of.
2: This audience is the best.
0: So caulk up the attic. Where would the attic access? He means just the door for the attic, I
2: mm-hmm.
0: guess.
2: Yeah, and it makes sense, especially with age. If you don't have a seal around it, and you will, you get a little crack in there. And he's right in
0: here's the thing with mine. There's it's not sealed off. Like, you know, it's got the little string that you pull down. And
2: well, yeah, but I'm not talking about sealed. I'm talking about there's a seal around it to help because it doesn't all with age. The spring will gradually give a little bit, and you'll have a little crack. But that's all it takes because there's a kind of a vacuum going through the house of circulation. So if it finds that area, he's right. It'll be sucking
0: well,
2: it out.
0: This is what's interesting is, again, there's no sort of sealant with my attic, entrance there. It just kind of plops up there. So it would definitely, air would definitely creep in there. And the attic access is on the back of the house where all the cold air starts. So, who knows? That may be what it is.
3: One more warm day across central Alabama with plenty of sunshine out on this Wednesday afternoon, a light breeze and highs near 90 degrees. A few storms are possible later today, mainly across the eastern half of the state. And then cooler, drier air settles in tomorrow. Morning lows dip down into the middle 60s with afternoon highs in the low to mid 80s. This leads into a beautiful weekend, dry, sunny, with mornings in the 50s and 60s each day and highs in the middle 80s. Evenings will also be comfortable for all of those plans. I'm ABC 3340 meteorologist Emma Kate Cowan on Talk 99.5.
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18: 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Tomorrow on the show, the Iranian president speaks today at the UN General Assembly. So far, there's been an awful lot of talk, very little action on peace.
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19: And Senator Tommy Tuberville will be joining us tomorrow morning around 7:35. 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It's Dixon and Vining, Talk 99.5.

0: So remember, as you see on TV right now, John Bird, this story popped up last night during the podcast. Some Ole Miss students had ended up, they were found dead, I guess, maybe at dorms or whatever. I haven't checked the update on where they found them. And I think they were separate. They were not together. But the reports are, you know, they seem to have overdosed, and then they found kratom on the scene, which kratom is not known to kill people or cause an overdose unless it is, found, unless it's laced with something just like any other whatever you would take. And, it's a very poor reporting on all these media outlets' parts, especially considering that they don't have any details on what was the actual cause of these students' deaths. It's the same thing I saw in Montgomery with the vape stuff, with Barbara Drummond, who would be down there at the State House talking about, we need to ban vapes and all these vape flavors because, you know, kids are being killed by vapes and they're finding fentanyl in them and all this other. And it's like, come on, y'all. Like, let's use accurate information when reporting on this stuff. It's crazy to me. But these people don't care. All right, I got several things to start us off with, but before we do that, let me grab a couple calls here. Tony up first. Tony, what's up?
1: These diesel prices are up because of the Russian-Ukraine war, and I mean, they have doubled in diesel prices since Joe Biden was in office. And then our regular gas prices, they're going up 10 or 15 cents every Tuesday. And it's over $4 a gallon now. That's at $4.09. So we're fixing to be at the Joe Biden gas prices on regular gas. Interest rate went up. And, you know, Trump, he's got to do something to end this war. He's got to. He is killing us. Killing us. And then everything that he said when he was running for president, he is doing none of that. He's doing the opposite. It's like he's done became a Democrat president.
0: I don't know that there's many people that agree with that. But, yeah, obviously the prices have to come down. And we discussed as far as the Ukraine and Russia war affecting diesel prices, and it's going to do more so. We actually went through the numbers the other day as to how many times Ukraine had been hitting diesel fuel refineries in Russia, even though they promised us they wouldn't. I think they've hit like 59 this year so far, or since February. And that is, of course, the president knows that that's going to affect prices, and he's trying to bring it into that. But, you know, Vladimir Zelensky is not known to stick to his word. So we'll see how that goes.
1: He said he was going to release the Epstein files, too, and I guess he's in that and don't want to release them. I mean, everything that he said that he was going to do while he was in office, he hasn't done any of it other than close the border. Immigrants over here.
0: Outside of the millions and millions of pages of Epstein files that have been released, what current files are you waiting for to be released?
1: They say he's in there. Pictures showing him with Epstein and young girls all over social media.
0: Okay. All right. Thanks, Tony. I can't have a serious conversation with people like that. Bubba, what's up, buddy?
2: Hey, now. You know, normally I don't try to interrupt the proceedings in the first hour and let Andrew cook, but there's an issue that I really need to talk about.
0: Let's hear it.
2: Okay. So there's an issue that is tearing at the very fabric of the Hey Now Nation, and that would be Jay Bizzle tearing at the fabric of his t-shirts. We got to do something about this.
0: That's right. Yeah, there's an epidemic going on with that.
3: See, Bubba, I would have sworn his brand. I can't. Yeah.
0: Oh, no, don't
2: I would have sworn his brand new Weezer shirt was going to survive the podcast last night. I was sure of it, you know. Then I'm thinking, yeah, that shirt's brand new and nice. He's not going to rip that one. And then I'm pretty sure Jay Bizzle has some of that same stuff in him that the Incredible Hulk does. He just snaps and it's over with, man.
4: Yeah, it's crazy.
0: Pretty much.
2: But it wasn't just the Weezer t-shirt was the first victim. Then his nice button-up collared shirt, you know, it paid the price too. So I don't know if there's some kind of like online therapy or something that he could take. But if I was you, Jay Bizzle, I'd start buying my t-shirts at yard sales and thrift stores.
4: Yeah, that's what I'm going to do. I'm just not going to wear anything nice to the podcast.
0: Here's the thing is I'm getting so backed up on things I need to do for John Bird, such as the you know, the dinner etiquette, the eating etiquette classes that I got to get him to take. Now I've got to get him into anger management and all of these different things that I just can't keep up with it.
2: Yeah. Like Jay Bizzle is the mind of Jay Bizzle is a mysterious and powerful thing. So we just kind of along for the ride. You never know what's going to manifest itself in the course of a podcast or a radio show. And that's part of why we love him so dang much. No homo.
4: Stop it right now.
2: All right. I'm going to let you get back to setting the tone for the day. I just felt like I needed to talk about that because, you know, like, I know he's independently wealthy. This has got to be affecting his bottom line a little bit here, buying t-shirts all the time.
4: Oh, it is.
2: I didn't. Hey, now.
0: Hey, now.
4: Who knows?
0: Yeah, it's wild. It's five shirts down. And it's only going further and further. Further and further. Walter says on the text line, talking about Tony the Color, he said, I bet we could find a picture of that guy with young girls. What a bet. Because here's the thing. It's like this whole idea of, well, there's Epstein files. Is that where we're at, by the way? We're just making up Epstein files? Because that seems to be what Tony's doing. I don't know. Everybody that brings up the argument of, well, he lied about releasing Epstein files. Okay, well, what Epstein files are there to be released? What are you looking for? Well, the pictures of Donald Trump assaulting young women. Okay. All right. The stuff that you're saying Trump lied because he's not releasing the stuff that doesn't exist? Come on. Millions and millions of Epstein pages have been released. We're releasing the UFO files. We're releasing Kennedy files. We're releasing all this stuff. And people are still like, you're not releasing it. Give me a break, dude. Get out of here. Now, are we dissatisfied with what we got out of the Epstein files? Yeah, I think we probably all are because we think there's more people guilty than what's been shown. But also, what you have to understand is the FBI that was investigating Epstein all these years were just as corrupt and tied in with Epstein as any of these other people. So do you think you're going to find this evidence of a smoking gun when bad guys were investigating bad guys? Come on. There's not going to be anything. You're chasing stuff that doesn't exist. So don't talk about the Epstein file. Get out of here. Now, if you want to talk about a real issue, yeah, we can have discussions on gas prices and everything else. The economy as a whole is every economic indicator. If you take away the price of oil, which is based on these foreign conflicts, whether it's Ukraine, Russia, or what's going on in Iran and everything, if you separate that, all the economic indicators show that the economy is going through the roof. Incomes are up, jobs are up, everything's up. Now, you've got energy prices plus the interest rates ticking up 0.25%. Shouldn't have done that. They were basing it on simply one thing when everything else gave them every persuasion to bring the interest rate down. But once all of this settles down, and I know it's a struggle because you feel like it's never going to go down. It will. Once it settles down, everything else falls into place. So, and the idea that everybody's like, well, I know the answer to this. We just stopped the war. Trump just needs to stop. Come on. It's not that easy. There's a reason that we're not running foreign policy or dictating foreign policy in Washington, D.C. Anyway, there's a much broader discussion over that. I just, you know, everybody wants to armchair quarterback on that issue, and it's out of frustration. I know. I understand. We're all paying the same gas prices, and it sucks. But it's going to pan out. It's going to work out. It always does. And so, take a deep breath. Take a deep breath. There is some interesting things that I saw this morning, and I know you'll like this, John Bird. So, let's see. Where did it go? Where did I go? I think I lost it. Oh, there it is. There's scientific research going on where they believe to be Noah's Ark, and they have, you know, scientists have been, I don't know how long they've been investigating this site in particular, but they've been out there for a period of time. These are American scientists, and they are doing some digging and excavating and everything else, trying to find more and more evidence of Noah's Ark and the flood and all everything else. And apparently they had been digging they had been drilling into the ground and ended up hitting something that ended up breaking their bits, their drill bits, that was buried deep down underground, that was from what they believe is petrified wood, something they're detecting down there that's man-made, that is petrified wood, something that's stronger than limestone, and this may be evidence of the art itself, which, as I was looking into that this morning, I don't have a lot of details on it, but I'm like, that's quite fascinating. I love watching these scientific studies that go through and find physical evidence of what is written in the Bible. I love that stuff. And there's plenty of it out there, but this one in particular, which is happening in real time, I think, who was I following on that? Lauren, what's her name? Lauren, I had it somewhere, but anyway, there's an account called Noah's Ark Scans on X that you can go to and look at some of the progress they're making on that front. Very, very interesting. Some of the work that they're doing as well with the drilling and everything else, and the layout of everything where the resting place of Noah's Ark lies. It's crazy stuff.
4: Yeah, because they haven't been able to get to it because of where it was located. Mm-hmm. They've known for a while, but they hadn't been able to get to it and have the tools, you know.
0: Because it's
4: amazing.
0: It's in the mountains of eastern Turkey on Mount, what do they call it? It's Mount something. And it is, you can even look at it when they have an aerial shot of it. You can look
4: at it. That's amazing.
0: And it looks like, you know, that's where it was. Looks like there was a giant ark there, and even the underground scans that they have done, you can see what looks like to be the shape of the underside of a giant boat. So we'll see what they discover, man. Cool stuff. Cool stuff. We'll keep going. 205-545-9950 on this Wednesday edition of The Line. More coming up.
5: It's The Line with Andrew McClain on Talk 99.5. Here's the deal. 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

0: Nowitzki is the name I was trying to think of. She's a good follow on X. She is a film producer. I think she's in charge of that Noah's Ark scans, and she was also a producer for Died Suddenly. You all remember the COVID vaccine documentary that came out that got banned everywhere. And she's a good one to follow. She's good at what she does. But yeah, she's actually with the scientist at Mount Ararat, and they're doing the scientific geological studies, I guess, to figure out or find the physical evidence of Noah's Ark there, and everything they're uncovering is, as far as what I see on her timeline too, I mean, she's showing different things like, you know, fossils and different formations and the scans that they're doing that show what absolutely is the structure of a boat or an ark right there in that area where they've long speculated it was. Very cool stuff to see. So y'all go follow her. Lauren Witzke, W-I-T-Z-K-E. Lauren Witzke. Yeah. So hook that up. Any information, anything that pops up on that front, I'll bring it to you because fascinating, fascinating stuff. I like following that. What else? What else, JB? I don't know if you want some sports, but I saw a headline where some WNBA players had a taser pulled on them after getting hostile with police.
1: Good.
0: You want to guess where they were when this happened?
1: Chicago.
0: No, no, what?
1: New York.
0: What type of establishment they were at?
1: A gay bar.
0: Close. Well, not close, but you're in the vicinity.
1: A bar that has gays there.
0: It's a bar that it's an establishment lesbians would go to. It was a strip club.
1: Oh, okay.
0: It's where all WNBA players go. They go to strip clubs because they're all gay. But some kind of confrontation happened, I think. I don't know if one player hit a security guard or something and police showed up, and then another WNBA player got in the face of the police to protect their friend that had just committed assault, and the cop started pointing the taser right in her face. I was like, dang, dude. If he'd have hit her with the fish hooks right in the face.
1: You don't play around, man.
0: That would have been wild. Nobody got tased from what I understand, but it escalated pretty quickly. So that's going on. Oh, also, and this would be of concern for you, JB. The coroner's office has officially announced the cause of death for the Remember the Titans actress, Hayden Panettiere.
1: And?
0: It was fentanyl.
1: Oh, man. You know what? That's awfully suspicious.
0: Toxic effects of fentanyl and other drugs caused her death. The additional drugs included alprazolam, methocarbamol, and quetiapine, which I think is Seroquel.
1: It's all made up.
0: It says alprazolam is Xanax, and the methocarbamol is Robaxin, a muscle relaxer. So she had Seroquel, Xanax, and Robaxin, and fentanyl.
1: Mm-hmm. Let's say that's regular stuff that she was taking, okay? And then they added the fentanyl in there. You know, what doesn't belong in there? Fentanyl. Everything else is a legal drug.
0: Well, fentanyl is legal depending on, I mean, you can get like fentanyl patches and stuff. They're, you know, it's made illegally, but it's also can be prescribed for like.
1: Well, it shouldn't be.
0: Terminally ill patients that need like heavy pain relief.
1: Oh, okay.
0: So, but I don't know, man.
1: It's not right.
0: It's not right. Don't rip your shirt. Don't do it.
1: Okay.
0: Don't do it. Let's take a break.
1: All right.
0: We'll come back and then we'll continue with hour number two.
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4: A Shelby County judge has issued a temporary protective order against Alabama Power on behalf of a Calera man who is seeking to protect his property from eminent domain. Shelby County Circuit Court Judge Jonathan Spann ruled in the case that was brought by Fenn Church, a man whose story has made headlines across the state as he seeks to restrain Alabama Power from taking over portions of his land in order to place power lines and access roads. Fenn Church's story caught the attention of country music star John Rich, who was recently named by President Trump as special envoy to U.S. landowners. Rich has brought attention to this case and called on Alabama Power to be reasonable in Church's request to not have those power lines placed so close to his home. The judge determined that Church's case has a likelihood of success in a full hearing and that Alabama Power was acting in an arbitrary and capricious manner in failing to consider the injury to Church's land and future use of his land in their decision. A full hearing of Fenn Church's case will be held in the days ahead. I'll be back with more Alabama stories after this.
5: The news cycle can be overwhelming, to say the least. Andrea Tice cuts you all the noise with the daily detail from 1819 News, Alabama and national news in just 10 to 15 minutes. 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
4: Governor Ivey has appointed the superintendent of Houston County Schools to serve on the governor's newly created screen-based instruction commission. Brandy White will be working with others on that commission to determine the amount of screen time that is appropriate and useful for students in a classroom setting. White told WDHN News that she believes most teachers are using screen time in a beneficial way that enhances their daily lessons, but she did admit there are some teachers who use screen time to replace their teaching time with children, which she said is not appropriate. I'm Andrea Tice for...
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I'm watching Fox News go crazy with these Kratom headlines, which is wild because, you know, all the people on here talking about it don't know anything about it, you know? And there is a massive, undereducation about that substance to begin with. It's always important to be skeptical when there is a natural medicine out there and all of a sudden all of the media collectively goes after that and says it is dangerous for you, kind of like they did for, you know, even the prescription meds during COVID. But, you know how this goes. The same outlets that are running Pfizer commercials during their commercial breaks are the ones telling you, hey, this leaf is dangerous. It's killing kids at Ole Miss. Well, how do you know that? Well, they were dead, and we found a package nearby. So obviously, that's what killed them. You don't know that. I'll go ahead and tell you. I'll tell you right now, as the story blows up, that what the coroner will discover is that these kids did not die from Kratom or from natural Kratom. That absolutely did not happen. If they died, they died from something else. Do they have Kratom in their system? Probably. If there was packages nearby, I assume maybe they were using it. But the kids, people don't go around partying on Kratom. They were probably, I mean, are we not just a few weeks removed from Pablo Planchcabar at Penn State with the big cocaine ring and drugs flowing through these fraternities and these universities, and now all of a sudden we're like, they're ODing on a leaf. Come on, dude. Get out of here. Hey, I'll give you guys a brief education because it's not rocket science to figure out what this is, and the news is not going to tell you. They're just going to tell you authorities. This is what the Chiron on Fox News says right now. Authorities warn against Kratom after Ole Miss students found dead. Two Ole Miss students found dead. Gas station heroin found at both scenes. Gas station heroin. Well, that's my favorite. Kratom is, a quick Google search will tell you this. Kratom is it's a plant. It's a plant that is primarily grown or primarily grows in Southeast Asia. It has been used for medicinal purposes for thousands of years. And never has had an adverse effect or killed people or anything, I guess, until 2026. It is a plant, and what they do is they take the leaves from this plant and they grind it up into a fine powder. And then in order to consume said powdered leaf, you can make a tea. You can take it in, you know, you fill capsules with them. You can, you know, just take a spoonful of it and chase it with some orange juice, or you can do whatever, however you want to take it. If you take too much of it, you will vomit and need to lay down for an hour or two. You'll get the feeling.

0: for some reason, we're still going after. And as a matter of fact, from if I'm not mistaken, in Oxford, Mississippi, where these students, I assume they were found since they were Ole Miss students, kratom's not even allowed to be sold within the city. Shows you how effective bans are. But the poor reporting on this, and listen, sad story. I don't want it to go without saying that it is tragic that these students have lost their lives, but it's going to come out that bad decisions were made by these students, and they took some other drugs that may have been laced with fentanyl or whatever it is, and that's what ultimately killed them. But it's not kratom. It's not. And I've watched so much demonization of that and other plants. It's not just kratom. It's hemp. It's THC. All these different things have just been demonized, and it's almost as if we don't learn our lesson. The general public has got to rise up and say, you know what, y'all got to, we're not going to let Pfizer dictate what plants we can use. Anyway, just pisses me off. Pisses me right off, John Bird.
1: I can tell.
0: Let me tell you about Noto Roofing. 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

0: Rhonda Dial for Assistant U.S. Secretary of Health and Human Resources.
1: Yeah.
0: We could put Rhonda Dial next to RFK Jr. and save the plants.
1: Man.
0: Save the plants.
1: I like that.
0: Yeah, so just to clarify, and here's the problem, is that the authorities came out and said, we're not blaming Kratom for these deaths, but the news media doesn't care and are like, Kratom, Kratom, Kratom, Kratom, and they just repeat it on TV. I mean, this Kratom has saved far more lives than it will ever be able to destroy. And so there is one caveat to that, and it's the difference between Kratom and synthetic Kratom, which is, you know, molecules, like I said, have been moved around to make it much stronger. So there's something called 70H, which is found in the Kratom plant, or at least, I guess, when you consume the Kratom plant, your body produces what is called 70, which gives off the pain relief and energy boost, focus, and all this kind of stuff. It is kind of a feel-good chemical that I guess your body releases when you consume the plant, or there are small traces of it found in the plant. Very, very, very small traces. Well, scientists or whatever found the way to take those small traces and create them to where there's a lot of them in a small pill that you can then go buy. And that is what they dubbed the synthetic version. That is likely the 70H. That is likely what they found on these Ole Miss students or in their vicinity is 70H. Now, most of that, because there's a bunch of different versions of it. I think it's MGM-15, MGM-16, SR-17. There's a laundry list of different versions of it. And the DEA went and banned or put on Schedule 1 with heroin and fentanyl and all that, all of those with the exception of the 70. And it is basically because there's fine lines that they have to walk because of small traces of it being in the Kratom plant, which gives it the beneficial properties that, you know, people benefit from. That is likely, and that stuff is dangerous in the sense of it's highly addictive and it can cause a dependence much like, you know, heroin or any other drug. And even though there's no instances or no documented proof or widespread documented proof that that's even killing people. But with that said, if it's mixed with other drugs, whether cocaine or fentanyl or whatever, then that could be a deadly cocktail, as you know. But that's likely what they found on them. And there's not much education throughout the public, and I don't even think within police forces there's much education on what's what. They just Kratom is Kratom to everybody. And so even though the police came out and said, we are not attributing these deaths to this Kratom that we found on the scene, the news media doesn't care. They go on their news channels and their websites and everything else, and they say, Kratom, Kratom, Kratom, Kratom, Kratom, and they just keep repeating it over and over and over in order to make you think that Kratom is the cause. The police should have never even mentioned it. You don't go to a crime scene or the scene of an overdose and start releasing information as to what evidence you found on the scene. Like, you shouldn't be doing that. You say, we have an overdose case, Ole Miss students, not sure what it is, but we're going to get the coroner's office to da-da-da. And I understand, in their case, they were trying to use that as a way to say, hey, PSA to the public, be careful because we found Kratom on these people. But they still shouldn't have done that. The media hops on that train because they likely get word from up above. And I'll explain this in detail about how this works with media outlets. They get word from up above you know, hey, run with this story and make sure you highlight the Kratom part of it. Why? Because Big Pharma doesn't like Kratom. But Kratom keeps people from being dependent on things like hydrocodone or OxyContin or different painkillers. They don't have to use that stuff if they can effectively and responsibly use Kratom because it gives them the relief that they need. And so when you're sponsored by Pfizer, like every news channel is, they're obviously going to pressure said news anchors to highlight the fact that Kratom killed these children. It's just the way it works. So anyway, that'll continue on as it's talked about far and wide. But I know a lot about that stuff. You know, I've done a lot of research on it. And so I wanted to, at least for this audience, give you guys an idea as to what it is, because a lot of people are hearing that name for the first time. They don't even know what it is. Especially here in Alabama, it's banned, and it's been banned since 2016, 2017. They banned it quick, out of sheer ignorance, by the way, which most states have. They have, even recently, they banned it all when the synthetic stuff started popping up. Instead of saying, wait, the other stuff is okay, but this is not, they don't differentiate. They just go for a all-out ban, and that's what Alabama did. Because the synthetic stuff wasn't even on the market when Alabama banned it. They were just like, oh my God, it's hurting people. We got to get rid of it. And so, now, there are some things, I mean, when it comes to the natural leaf that the government could get involved in and regulate, because it's not approved by the FDA, so there's not oversight on it. You know, it was not really that popular for years, even though it was out there. People didn't know about it, so people didn't really use it. But as it's risen in popularity, the government could get in there and say, you know what, we're going to regulate this in a way to where you have to have a license to sell this, and that you can't sell it in a gas station. You have to sell it at a specified shop, and these specified shops, they have to have lab results with their products to show that this is a legit product. It doesn't have anything else in it. It is pure leaf, yada, yada, yada, yada. And that's not a complicated thing to do, even for vape stores and stuff, because back when CBD first came on the scene, if you recall, if you went to a store, say a vape store, there was one over in Hoover off of, what's that? Is it John Hawkins Parkway that runs by Walmart and all that? There was a store over there called Black Tie. It was like Black Tie Dispensary or something. And they were selling actual marijuana butts that were CBD. And they had trace amounts of THC in them, which was within the law, so they could legally sell it. And they would have their lab results. Other vape stores that would carry CBD stuff, they would have their products lab results on hand, and if you bought it, they would give you a copy of the lab results, because hey, if you get pulled over and a cop finds this, you need to be able to show him proof that what you've got is 100% legal, yada yada yada. It's not complicated to do that. You could easily accomplish that, and the government needs to understand that. The federal government, I have no hope in local government, as far as, at least here in Alabama, statewide government, but the federal government could easily go in here and regulate this stuff and make sure it's safe for everybody. And honestly, the popularity of it would probably go down at that point. If that's your concern, if you think people are just using it to use it and they don't really need it, but there are so many people out there that have either been able to alleviate their ailments and get off prescription drugs, people that have been able to beat addiction with this stuff, just an endless amount of benefits. And here we are yet again at the direction of the Pfizers of the world demonizing a freaking plant that has helped so many. Anyway, a lot of other stuff to get to. Marco Rubio next. Good stuff there.
2: 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One more warm day across central Alabama with plenty of sunshine out on this Wednesday afternoon, a light breeze and highs near 90 degrees. A few storms are possible later today, mainly across the eastern half of the state. And then cooler, drier air settles in tomorrow. Morning lows dip down into the middle 60s with afternoon highs in the low to mid 80s. This leads into a beautiful weekend, dry, sunny, with mornings in the 50s and 60s each day and highs in the middle 80s. Evenings will also be comfortable for all of those plans. I'm ABC 3340 meteorologist Emma Kate Cowan on Talk 99.5.
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12: What you hear is what's really happening.
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12: 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He says, I'm here to put the line in. 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
13: person.
12: Bodies. Not bodies. All right, go ahead and think that out. 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
13: Yeah, but you don't come up and tell, hey, can I borrow that real quick? 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
12: tell a black man I got to bury some things in my woods.
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0: on. Saw a clip of Limp Bizkit at Louder Than Life. I think the Louder Than Life festival was this past weekend. And when they did the breakdown on break stuff, bruh.
1: Kill it.
0: That crowd went crazy. Crazy. Looking live at Capitol Hill, Chuck Grassley is doing some sort of speech advocating for fairness in women's sports. Some sort of news conference. So he's surrounded by the ladies. And Chuck Grassley says, I want fairness in women's sports, if you know what I mean. Yeah. Boy, Dr. Dingling would be having a heyday up there with all those athletes.
2: Yeah, I'm sure they would be very comfortable with him.
0: You're like, come on, let's practice the pole jump. Let's do a little Dr. Dingling track and field, if you know what I mean. That's disgusting.
2: I can't believe you said that.
0: Let's move on. Let's talk about Marco Rubio. Saw some comments from him this morning. He was on the Today Show. And the Today Show is, you know, it's one of these feel-good morning shows on, what is the Today Show on? CBS?
2: NBC.
0: You sure?
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0: Unless, oh, okay.
2: Unless it's on MSN now or whatever.
0: No, it's one of the local channels. So they're doing a Today Show, and they decide to bring in Marco Rubio via Zoom from the State Department to talk about the banning of CNN and MS Now and Politico from the White House press pool. And, of course, they're like, oh, Mr. Secretary, why would you do such a thing? Blah, blah, blah. And this is what I love about Marco Rubio 2.0, which is what I'm going to call him. I'm not even going to call him Little Marco anymore. This is Big Marco. He's all grown up. He handles this perfectly, and he's going to be a great president or vice president or whatever. And I would have never said that in the past. I didn't think he had what it took. There was times where, you know, he would be kind of amnesty-ish and have some bad political takes, but like the Marco Rubio of today is, I think, primed and ready to go to be a decent president at worst. But when he was pressed on the banning of those three outlets, this is what he said on the Today Show this morning.
3: White House feels very strongly, and the president feels very strongly, that the coverage he gets, and I can't blame him. Look, I got to be honest with you. Maybe you're not going to like to hear this, but I watch a lot of American news coverage, and it sounds, in some cases, for example, like they're rooting for Iran. It sounds like they highlight anything Iran says in all their public statements as true, and they downplay everything American officials say is wrong. I don't think that that is what's behind this, but I think there's a trend line here that's very positive. So look, the White House feels very strongly.
4: With all due respect, should media outlets be banned because the president doesn't like their coverage? Should you be able
3: to
4: ban?
3: They're banned.
4: They're banned from the White House.
3: No, we're not closing CNN. Well, that's different. What they want is access to the workspace that the president
4: does. Does he sit right with
3: and
4: you?
3: I think
4: though?
3: The White House feels very strongly.
4: Does he sit right with you?
3: The president feels very strongly that why should I have people working in my building and in my office that I believe are not honestly covering my administration? That's how he feels. We're not closing CNN. There aren't a bunch of police officers or soldiers kicking down the doors of MSNBC or MS Now, whatever it's called, and arresting people and unplugging it from the grid. They're just not allowed to work from the workspace at the White House.
4: But there'll be no changes to your traveling pool of reporters.
3: Well, we haven't discussed it, but again, I think, okay, you know, the administration, this is a decision the White House made about coverage in the White House. Like, I'll do a press conference today, and I imagine there'll be reporters there tomorrow, and there'll be reporters there from every outlet. I don't ask them who they're with, and so forth. And I don't think the White House is saying they're not able to cover the president. What he is saying, they're going to all write stories and do stories about the president. What he is arguing is, why should I have these people? What right do they have to be embedded in this building? They can cover the White House. They just can't have a desk there.
0: Yeah, you can cover it from outside. You would think, if you listen to the media, you would think that Donald Trump had signed an executive order that CNN had to shut down completely. And it's like, what constitutional right or what constitutional amendment has been added that says CNN has the unalienable right to be inside the White House and do their reporting from there.
2: Bunch of crybabies. Bunch of crybabies.
0: I report on the White House every single day, and I've never even stepped foot in there. What do you need to be there for anyway? You just make your news up as it is. It's not like you need facts or you need to see anything. You can make up stuff from a distance. CNN, Politico, MS Now, none of them have a right to be. Now, neither does Fox News. Neither does anybody in there. Nobody in there has the right to be a part of the White House press pool. None whatsoever. It's a privilege. And just like any other situation, if you are offered a privilege and you abuse that privilege, it gets taken away, right? Am I right? Isn't that how life works?
2: That's how life works, Andrew.
0: And so CNN and MS Now and Politico are learning that lesson. They are in the news media world, they are the children that have never been told no. And they're so used to being able to just go around and do what they want and, again, make up fake stories. But they, it's crazy. And, hey, maybe it's not them. Maybe it's their bosses that are pushing them. Because in reality, what happens is these reporters go to the White House. Say we're just talking about the White House press pool. They go to the White House and they are directed as to what they need to be asking. Just to, you know, a general overview. You need to press Donald Trump about pictures of him in the Epstein files or whatever it is. As a matter of fact, Caroline Levitt was just on Sean Hannity's podcast. Love Caroline, miss her so much. I wish she wouldn't have ever left, but you know, you got a family and all that, and I get it. But she was talking to Sean Hannity about this very issue, about how reporters from the fake news media would ask absurd questions, stuff that's just so far out there and far-fetched that they would come to her after the fact and say, hey, I had to do that. My boss pressured me into asking those questions. That's insane. Listen to what she says.
1: Would you name people that act one way when they're questioning you? They want their moment, right?
5: Right.
1: They want right. their clip for the night.
5: Yeah.
1: So they get their time on the evening news.
5: Exactly.
1: Okay. And then off air, they're totally different people. Do you find that a lot?
5: Yeah, that's true.
1: Would you say they're phony?
5: There's a performative aspect to the briefing room. In fairness, I think on both sides, right? But definitely with the press. And they have to do that because their bosses are demanding it. Mm-hmm. There's been times reporters have even said to me, I'm sorry I had to ask that today. You know, my bosses really wanted me to ask that. They know it's an unfair question, but they're not in control of their own like livelihood. They are dictated by the editors and the execs at some of these companies.
0: Yeah. So they literally come to her and they're like, hey, I'm sorry for asking such a stupid ass question, but my boss told me I had to. So who knows what these reporters even believe? They're following the direction. While they do look like activists, and many of them probably are, many of them are just simply trying to keep their job. And they go in there and they write fake news and they push false narratives and everything else in order to keep their job. That's crazy. And then come up and apologize to the press secretary behind the scenes. If you go back, and Caitlin Collins, prime example. Caitlin Collins got called out yesterday at the UN. Y'all remembered it. We played it. Trump walked in. And he said, what are you doing here? You're not supposed to be here. You said you weren't going to cover me anymore. You should not be here. Caitlin Collins is one that absolutely gets her directives from the top, whoever that may be, and says, go in there and be a political activist and ask all the questions that you never would ask Joe Biden or that you never ask a Barack Obama. ask all of those questions, bring up all the allegations you can think of and everything else. And who knows if Caitlin Collins even believes in that? We feel like she does. We feel like she's an absolute tool bag and an embarrassment to the University of Alabama. But does she even believe it? You can go back years ago to Caitlin Collins, Caitlin Collins' appearance on Fox and Friends, way before she was ever with CNN. She worked for the Daily Caller as a journalist for the Daily Caller, and she did one appearance on Fox and Friends with Steve Doocy, where she's talking about the George Soros influence in politics and how much George Soros is dictating what the Democrat Party stands for.
6: Our nation's capital. Caitlin, what does that mean? What's George Soros trying to do with the immigration crisis?
7: Good morning. Okay, so George Soros is this foreign-born left-wing guy who essentially wants to change the nature of our country. And in this data dump, one of the memos was about the refugee crisis. And they made 3 points. They think that they've been successful at influencing immigration policy across the world. They think that the refugee crisis is an opportunity to continue doing so. And they think the refugee crisis is the new normal. And George Soros is this guy who is a staunch advocate for open borders. He wants people to be able to go wherever they want, whenever they want, for whatever reason. And for him, he sees this immigration policy, this crisis, as a vehicle to further his immigration agenda.
0: Whoa, Caitlin Collins, what are you talking about, sis?
2: She's suddenly more attractive.
0: And she does. If you see this clip, she actually does look more attractive. She's smiling.
2: Calm, no clenched teeth.
0: No, you can't. She doesn't have that anger in her eyes. And ironically enough, at that time she's working for the Daily Caller, guess who her boss was at that time? Tucker Carlson. Tucker Carlson ran the Daily Caller and was her boss. So, hey, maybe he was getting directed to directing her on what to say at that point. But she is like, George Soros is a foreign born. Imagine her saying that these days. Foreign born left wing activist that's influencing politics and immigration policy. You would think that's AI, but it's 100% real. So they get told what to do from the top. And in a lot of cases, going back to the Kratom thing, sometimes it's the advertiser telling the bosses and the bosses telling the journalist. Pfizer telling upper echelon of Fox News, hey, tell your people to keep saying the K word. Keep talking about Kratom killing people. And that happens. Fortunately, it doesn't happen here. I got word that during our last break, a Pfizer commercial played.
2: They buy everything. They're everywhere.
0: They are. You can't get away from them. And Pfizer's done some good things. Don't get me wrong. They've put out life-saving drugs and therapies and whatever else.
2: Greed always takes over.
0: There's a lot of greed, and there's also bad stuff that has come from Pfizer. Such as COVID vaccine, mRNA technology, you know, stuff like that. So, who knows what these reporters even believe? They're all fake news, and that's exactly why you get booted out of the White House press pool.
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0: Douglas Cooling and Heating, bringing you this part of the show. Douglas Cooling and Heating. I broke my pen. Oh, no.
1: Oh, no. I got a spare if you need one.
0: You had to do that last night, too, didn't you?
1: Yep.
0: Give me a spare pen. I got it, though. I'm good. Right. Douglas Cooling and Heating. Everything, as you know, costs more right now. And when your AC acts up in this heat, as the heat is not going away, it always reminds me to look at the forecast on the temperatures. It's going to stay in the 80s all the way through next Thursday, with the morning lows being in the 60s, which is good. And by Friday of next week, so a week from Friday, the high is only going to be 76. So that's going to be a nice level, feeling good for Friday night football and all that kind of stuff. That might be the ticket as far as you coming to a Peyton's game.
1: Yeah.
0: But still, the heat's out there, and when your AC acts up, the last thing you need is somebody showing up and pushing a brand new system on you that you didn't ask for. That's where Douglas comes in. Douglas Cooling, Heating, Plumbing, and Electrical, man. They've been family-owned in Birmingham since the 70s, and they make a promise that I love. If it can be fixed, they'll fix it. 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They don't look for replacements. They look for repairs. And if it can be repaired, they'll do it. 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They can get you hooked up where you pay monthly on the new system for as low as $74 a month. 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These guys are fantastic. 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Online, douglascoolingandheating.com. 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A lot of people say heating and cooling. These guys are cooling and heating. DouglasCoolingAndHeating.com. License number, Alabama license number 17181. Yeah. Yeah, buddy. So there's that. And as we were discussing the media, Caitlin Collins from the Daily Caller or Caroline Leavitt talking about reporters coming to her after press briefings and apologizing for the stupid-ass question that they asked, because they know. They know some of this stuff is absolutely ridiculous. It's what we and really society needs to understand. A lot of these people we see on TV, they're just fake. They're fake. Especially in the world of politics, it is so hard to come across someone who is what they say they are. And it was the reason for it. That was the appeal with Donald Trump for so many. Not only was he known as a guy that will shoot you straight for years and years and years before he ever came down the escalator, once he started doing the political speeches, everybody was like, dang, I ain't ever seen this before. Somebody that's not promising kittens and rainbows, but is saying things that he wants done that can be accomplished. I think he might be telling the truth. And sure enough, he was. And we are in the midst of a second go-around. That is what you can't find in politics or in the media. But there are instances where the mask slips and they say stuff out loud that they're not supposed to say. Chris Murphy does that often. I got a clip of him that I want to play you when we get back with hour number three.
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3: U.S. Senator Katie Britt is applauding the recent decision by the Trump administration to allocate $174 million to the historically black colleges and universities, otherwise known as HBCUs. The money is coming from the U.S. Department of Education and was announced this past Tuesday as part of the Trump administration's initiative to promote excellence and innovation at historically black colleges and universities. Senator Britt says that Alabama is home to some of the finest HBCUs in the nation and says this investment money is well deserved. Britt was able to use her position on the Senate Appropriations Committee to present the financial need of the HBCUs to the Secretary of Education, Linda McMahon, in order for this federal funding allocation to happen. There are 14 HBCUs here in the state that are getting grant money from the Trump administration. I'll be back with more Alabama stories after this.
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3: A runoff election was held in Huntsville this past Tuesday for the District 3 City Council seat. The current City Council President, Jenny Robertson, was victorious over her Democrat Socialist challenger, Liliana Pender. Robinson received 52% of the vote to Pender's 47. The runoff election is a result of the voting that occurred this past August, with John Stewart making it a three-way race for this seat, so neither Robinson nor Pender were able to receive 50% of the vote. I'm Andrea Tice for...
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1: Thank God.
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0: and gentlemen, here now.
1: Did you just write that?
0: I did.
1: Dang, man. You check all the boxes.
0: I sure do, man. I'm a box checker. I am a box checker. I'm currently working, and I asked Damien to come by during maybe one of the breaks or how he can come during the show. I don't care. I'm trying to see if I can't get something lined up for game day on Saturday. I'm talking about College Game Day on ESPN.
1: You would try and be on it?
0: No, although I did. Trish asked me if we wanted to go to Knoxville for game day. We don't have tickets to the game, but we could.
1: You know what? You could make, yeah.
0: Go be on game day or in the
1: crowd. I bet there's tailgaters that would welcome you and you could watch the game, the ones that don't have tickets. They keep the TVs going, man.
0: Oh, yeah. You could go to a local bar or something like that. I don't think we're actually going to do it, but.
1: Oh, man, that would be so much fun.
0: Yeah, no, but it's a whole ordeal to get up there and everything else. But anyway, so Tennessee, just over the past few years, has added a Spanish call, Spanish radio call. And it all started via social media, via X, or I think maybe it was still Twitter at the time, where this guy named Carlos Lopez was doing videos of himself at home calling the plays during Tennessee games, right?
1: Oh, cool.
0: He's moved here from Venezuela when he was a small child, and I guess they moved to Tennessee, so he's pretty much a lifelong Tennessee fan. And so you'd be watching these plays. You know, he'd just be sitting in his living room recording his TV with a cell phone and calling the plays in Spanish. And it's so exciting to hear, especially when they would score touchdowns. He'd be like, oh, no, no, no, no. Vamos, Vols! And he would even sing Rocky Top in Spanish and everything else. It's just very entertaining. And so, ultimately, he got enough traction online, like people liking it and commenting and all that kind of stuff, that it caught the attention of the University of Tennessee. And they said, you know what? We don't have a Spanish radio call for the games. Maybe we can get this guy to do it. And sure enough, they hire the guy, and they have a Spanish broadcast now.
1: That's cool.
0: And that was a few years ago. And so if they're at home, he actually gets to call the games from the stadium. If it's an away game, they have a radio studio where he calls it from there. But super, super cool. Anyway, he makes this post that says, hold on a second. And he was actually, I think, one of the last times that the SEC Network, you know how they have their game day, their version of game day? Mm-hmm. He was on that one whenever they were there, maybe last or a couple years ago. But anyway, he posts a video. I'm trying to find, not a video, but he makes a post about wanting to be on College Game Day. I think this is it right here. It's in the video. Okay, it is a video. And he's explaining that it is Mexican, what is it called? Mexican Awareness Month? Spanish Heritage Month. Maybe that's it. Mexican Awareness Month. Do you think that's a thing, John Byrd?
1: Yes, I know it is.
0: So, Spanish Heritage Month, I think, is what it's actually called. Anyway, he makes this video and he says, dear ESPN, dear College Game Day, it is Spanish Awareness Month, and both the University of Tennessee and the University of Texas are two of the, and I don't know how many schools out there do the Spanish radio call, but two of the few schools that actually have. Are you okay?
1: Oh.
0: What are you doing?
1: Ripping my shirt.
0: You're not.
1: No, I didn't. I had a button on. I'm eating my Colby Jack and hard salami cheese and meat snack.
0: Okay. Well,
1: I'm going to turn my mic off now.
0: But listen. So he makes the video. I lost my train of thought.
1: He's making a video, Spanish Awareness Month. He's saying, go! And they say, hey, we don't have many universities that do this, but we want you to do our Spanish.
0: So we're past all that. So he makes the video and he says, listen, game day,

0: has on.
1: Yeah. Well, they're usually running out of the studio about 9:59. So if you can catch them, just, you know, grab Greg. Say, hey, man, this would be a great idea. And he's like, you're a Tennessee fan. No.
0: Yeah, see, I don't want to talk to him directly. He may not be as receptive.
1: I talk to him all the time. He's my bud.
0: Well, I thought if I get Damian to just, because, I mean, it's Wednesday. I mean, game day's in 3 days.
1: Yeah.
0: So get Damian to just hit him up today and say,
1: no, that's good.
0: You know, hey, will you reach out to these guys and try to help a brother out? Because the guy is a super nice guy, and I've talked to him on several occasions. So I'll just say he's my friend. We'll just pretend we're friends without him knowing, and say, hey, my friend that does the Spanish radio call wants to be on game day. Can you make it happen? And what if we pull this off, as I do in most cases when we discuss something and it comes to fruition, I'm going to take full credit for it. Well, no. You and I can take full credit
1: for it. No, let Damian take full credit. Oh, he can take credit over there.
0: Yeah, whatever.
1: The other station.
0: That's fine.
1: At the jock station.
0: Well, he wouldn't know about it if I didn't say anything to him.
1: Oh, you're not going to say anything to him.
0: Oh, anyway, let's move on.
1: I thought you were just going to take credit.
0: No.
1: Like you do for me on the time.
0: I take credit for things that come to fruition if we discuss them. Like, and sometimes it doesn't, you know, like.
1: And then you just don't talk about it anymore.
0: Well, Key to the City for Locust Fork.
1: It's not over.
0: I know it's not over, maybe, and I'm going to continue to fight for it.
1: Maybe you can be in the Christmas parade. We'll be in the Christmas parade.
0: That would be a good start.
1: I've got the Buddy the Elf. You just come up with your character.
0: Maybe we should just temporarily move the goalpost, and instead of getting a Key to the City, ask for permission to be in the Christmas parade, the Blount County Christmas parade that is in Aniana.
1: Mm-hmm.
0: So this would kind of be separate, but still, if we could do a over-the-line float. Do we have a listener that has a trailer and a truck that can drive us through the parade?
1: Get ready for the text line to melt down, buddy.
0: And are we going to have, like, we have to have a float or something? What do we put on the trailer? Or do we just put, like, a table and some chairs and pretend like we're doing a podcast live?
1: Oh, that's funny.
0: You know, take the microphones, hook them up. We don't actually have to do it, so we don't have to have a bunch of wires. But we can make it look like a podcast, get a big sign printed, put it on the front of the table, and tell people, man, to
1: nail a tree down.
0: And then take our business cards, tape a candy cane to it.
1: Oh, my God.
0: Little miniature candy cane.
1: What the heck? What?
0: And toss them out.
1: Dude, there's something here. Sponsor? Oh, what? My head's hurting. No, we got follow through. We need to talk about that.
0: All right, so I need somebody with a big truck and a trailer that would be big enough, like a flatbed trailer, where we could put a table and three chairs on it.
1: Yep, and maybe if there's a location where we could build the float, and then we need people to help.
0: We don't need a float. We're doing a table and pretending to do a podcast.
1: Well, and dragging it down the street,
0: rolling it on a trailer.
1: Well, yeah, it's on a trailer, but you can put Christmas decorations around it.
0: Well, yeah.
1: And we are there.
0: We'll put some garland and, you know, whatever.
1: Ladies out there, we need help. I want to make it all out of roses.
0: Let's start with the bare minimum. I mean, let's start at the foundation of this, which is
1: table and chair.
0: No, truck and trailer.
1: Truck and trailer, then a big neon sign that says The Line Talk 995. I'll get to work on that.
0: I don't know that we can get to, I was thinking Over the Line.
1: Oh, okay. Yeah, we'll get that. I'll work on that.
0: Unless Talk 99.5 wants to do it, but I don't know what the parameters are of, you know, if it's a Talk 99.5 thing, then we need all the hosts, not just us.
1: Mm-hmm, mm-hmm.
0: So.
1: Yeah, Over the Line. That's good.
0: Okay. I'm glad we're not on YouTube today, by the way.
1: Why? I look good.
0: You're all over the place. Oh, Did you take more Adderall than normal this morning?
1: No, I actually waited because my tummy was hurting, and I took, and an hour later, I took like a small handful of tablets in 30-minute
0: increments. Oh, so that's why you're peaking right now.
1: I could be, but it's extended release, so I'm kind of like this all day.
0: Mm. All right.
1: But no, that's a great idea.
0: Yeah, let's ponder on that.
1: Yeah.
0: and see if we can find some
1: folks. Call in with your ideas. No, I'm joking. I was joking about

0: Don't call in with your ideas.
1: 205-545-9950. Let's hit this break. Coming back on the other side, Chris Murphy. I mentioned that before we took the break. Chris Murphy has got a brand new idea for government control over the internet. That's right. The government controlling the internet. That next.
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3: 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Hey, y'all, it's Leland. How would you like to be my coworker? We've got a position open here at Talk 99.5. You get to hang out with AJ and Val and put up with Andrew and Richard, but man, we're a fun bunch. 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Cumulus Media is an equal opportunity employer. 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

0: 1-800-545-9950. On the text line, Robbie says Leland's working on a float right now. Ask him. Did I know that?
1: He's probably going to be in a big city.
0: You think so?
1: Yeah.
0: Oh, look, police are now saying Kratom is not confirmed in the student's death.
1: Yep, but they're showing these awful-looking pictures of Kratom.
0: It's just big chunks of the powdered leaf. Two Ole Miss students found dead with packaged Kratom. But anyway, I'm not going to keep on and on about that. When details come out, we'll let you know. But it's kind of a big deal because, again, we just recently went through the stuff at Penn State with Pablo Pledgecabar. Remember him? Big cocaine ring?
1: Yeah.
0: And, it's kind of a big deal. It is a big deal. You got two kids, two college students dead. And if there's illicit drugs running around or flowing through the universities, they need to stamp it out. Let's see, looking through, people giving us more advice real quick on the float. Bama Phoenix says, hey, y'all can build the float at Leland's. He's already building a float for his grandkids or some other youngins. Okay, so he's doing something for his grandkids.
1: Oh, that man, that's awesome. He is the top granddad.
0: Or it wouldn't be, I don't guess it'd be grandkids. I guess he'd be doing it for the stepkids. Because he's got some younger, him and Jessica got some younger kids.
1: Yeah, but he's got grandkids too.
0: Well, yeah, but they're like infants. They're babies. They're not gonna be doing a float and a parade. I don't think. I don't think he's got grandbabies old enough for that.
1: We could have his sons holding the babies. Oh, that'd be perfect. I'm gonna call him.
0: Scott Seal says also for the parade, have people dress up as JB's mini characters. Keith, check Leland about the trailer and float. Trace, same thing. You can hit up Leland for space to get the trailer decked out. And Bill says, a mobile podcast from the float. Yeah. He said, why pretend to do a podcast? Why not do a live Christmas parade podcast? Well, the mechanics of it would be hard, the technical side of it, because...
1: No, there wouldn't. I'll buy everything we need. I'm independently wealthy. Done.
0: Yeah, it would be hard because of the way we stream. We would have to have the streaming software and everything else.
1: Laptop. Hotspot.
0: Unless we were to record it and then post it later. You know, maybe that would be easier, but you got cameras and everything else. I mean, we could just do a Facebook Live, or we could record it with the phones.
1: Mm-hmm. Or you know what? We could glue everything to a table.
0: Glue everything to the table?
1: Yep. And then use screws to drill the table into all the roses that are going to be on there.
0: Yeah. Is that food good?
1: Oh, man. I was looking through Bumble last night and. This pretty girl, but that was a deal breaker for her, smacking.
0: Oh, yeah, that ain't going to work.
1: Well,
0: that ain't going to work for you,
1: take her off my maybe list.
0: Yeah. Well, it reminds me that I got to get you through the dinner etiquette or the eating etiquette because your smacking is...
1: I know. It's bad. It's getting worse.
0: Mm-hmm.
1: And if I'm going to find a wife, I'm going to have to, you know...
0: Do you not think to, like, try to chew with your mouth closed when you eat?
1: Well, I mean, it's hard. It's going to take an etiquette person.
0: Well, it's not hard to do. It's just a matter of remembering.
1: For instance, here we go. I'm going to take a bite.
0: That is so much quieter.
1: And you know why? Because I'm aware of it.
0: Yes.
1: It's got to be second nature.
0: Well, every time you eat on the podcast, I always have to tell you, like, which you have not done recently, but
1: no, I haven't.
0: It used to be bad.
1: You know, it was crazy.
0: Before you decided to start going on a diet, now that you're taking your shirt off all the time,
1: yeah,
0: you would just, I mean, it was like every single pod you would come in and you would start, 15 minutes in, you'd start eating.
1: Yeah.
0: Well, and you'd eat for the whole podcast.
1: It helps because when I talk and eat, I kept biting my tongue, and that will That'll break you of it.
0: Yeah, it you will. Know,
1: so just don't talk and smack. See, and that'll fix it.
0: Ann says it's for a stepdaughter's class float. Okay, so there we go.
1: He's doing it for the whole class. That's all. Oh, that's awesome.
0: Tom from Pitt City said he'll be a character.
1: You already are a character, Tom. That would be good to have him run along the side waving.
0: Mm-hmm. Yep, that would be good. So, anyway, those are the ideas. We'll hammer that out and figure out what exactly it is we want to do on that front. And this all came from my desire to get a key to the city in Logan's Fork. Now we've just moved on to doing a float or being in a parade in Aniana.
1: Yeah, but that's part of the plan. So then after New Year, what they will do is they will have a ceremony because we did the Christmas parade.
0: They see us and they're so impressed that they decide they're going to finally give me the key to the city.
1: Yep. Yeah. See? It's part of the plan.
0: Interesting. One of these days. All right, so Chris Murphy thinks that government regulation of the internet would prevent the public from electing another Donald Trump. See, Democrats are always, their brains are always working overtime on figuring out how to stop Donald Trump or how to prevent a future Trump. Because J.D. Vance will be that next Trump. Marco Rubio falls in the same category. That's all they think about. They are consumed by the thoughts of get Trump. And y'all know this. But this one's a wild take. And when I get back, I'm going to play it for you because he is Chris Murphy, something else. He's something else with this take. And the reasoning behind it is even better. It's all got to do with being lonely. Those of you that voted for Trump or support Trump's policies, you only do so, according to Chris Murphy, because you're lonely and you're on the internet.
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3: One more warm day across central Alabama with plenty of sunshine out on this Wednesday afternoon, a light breeze and highs near 90 degrees. A few storms are possible later today, mainly across the eastern half of the state. And then cooler, drier air settles in tomorrow. Morning lows dip down into the middle 60s with afternoon highs in the low to mid 80s. This leads into a beautiful weekend, dry, sunny, with mornings in the 50s and 60s each day and highs in the middle 80s. Evenings will also be comfortable for all of those plans. I'm ABC 3340 meteorologist Emma Kate Cowan on Talk 99.5.
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21: Yeah, I would think Alabama would be. <it'd> be That was good, Steve.
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25: I want to be normal. I want to be sane. I want to

0: This is my new theme song. I want a woman. I want a job. Well, I don't want a job. I want a woman.
1: It's a good one.
0: Yeah.
1: Wait for it to kick in. Here's where it gets good.
0: That's me. I'm gonna roll the windows down. I'm gonna, you know what? I'm gonna put the sunlight, sun thing. I'm gonna open it up. I'm gonna stand out on the interstate. I'm gonna drive with my feet and just scream, ah, like Titanic.
1: Yeah. Sounds like a great idea. Real quick. Bama says, you really want JB to think while he eats? You're really asking a lot.
0: How dare you? Well, no, actually, you're right.
1: Wanda says, women don't like smacking or nose blowing.
0: Then they're really not going to like holding one nostril with your finger and then blowing out. Yeah.
1: Jay says, JB, you go, man. I cover the mirrors before I take my shirt off.
0: Well, you know what? I still ain't there. I'm far from being there, but it's a matter of being comfortable with who you are.
1: John Bird does that because when he rips his shirt off, he throws it and it just lands over the top of the mirror.
0: Hey.
1: Walter says, how about Float King Friday?
0: Oh, dang. Genius.
1: Heath says, Leland's working on a homecoming float for his bonus daughter. Yep. Double R says, Andrew, you have to invite Murphy to be on the float based on his love for Aniana.
0: I don't know, man. I'll be stealing the thunder. They'll end up giving him a key before the night's
1: out. No, he's joking. He's being sarcastic. He hates Aniana. Murphy does.
0: Oh, that's right.
1: He's always bashing on you.
0: I blocked out that whole time. I was his producer.
1: It's just your body responding to trauma is what it is.
0: Yes.
1: Yeah, so there we go. Bill says, in response to Chris Murphy, I may be lonely, but unlike the left, I'm not confused with pushing Satan's agenda. Let's get into that. So Chris Murphy is a Democrat senator out of Connecticut, and he's doing a podcast here with Jennifer Welch, whoever that is, and he floated the idea of having government regulate the internet in order to prevent the public from electing another Donald Trump. Listen to this hot take.
2: And so government should build a set of rules in which people feel more powerful. That's why the minimum wage is so important. And people feel so more connected. That's why, you know, rebuilding healthy institutions in your town should be a project that government is involved in. That's why regulating the internet so that you're spending less time alone on Instagram should be an important government project. And if people are feeling more powerful and less lonely, then they are going to be less likely to fall for a bullshit demagogue like Donald Trump. And so my book is about how do you rebuild a sense of connectedness to your neighbors, a sense of power in your life, so that it becomes a prophylactic to demagogues like Donald Trump.
0: Prophylactic? He's nasty.
1: Isn't that like something to get you aroused? Prophylactic?
0: Yeah. I, you know, and this whole thing is because, I mean, Gen X, boomers, I mean, everybody is embracing the internet and getting smarter at it, and the libs are just, you know, they can't keep up. They can't do it, even the young generation. So you know what? What they're trying to do is to get Gen X off of the internet.
1: Well, and his take is...
0: And millennials.
1: His take is that if the government can regulate how much time you spend on Instagram, that we can get our democracy back.
0: And that ain't
1: So what is Chris Murphy, what are you gonna do? You gonna set an Instagram timer for everybody? You can only have X number of Instagram. Maybe there's a so many posts you can view per day.
0: Yeah, you probably have to go through an internet portal or something like that to get to those.
1: Yeah, that's what we need. We need government regulating the internet and deciding how much time we can spend on there. Don't get me wrong. I mean, the internet in a lot of cases, and especially social media, has rotted the brains of society and people mindlessly scroll. We've all done it before. Some of us do it more than others. But the government being involved in that, just like, and this is this is what's crazy, is all of a sudden, as technology is advancing at the speed of light, Democrats are all in on regulating said technology. Whether it's, as Murphy stated, the internet itself, social media, AI, they want their hands all over it. And it's always nefarious for these people, whatever their end goal is. Sometimes it's just a matter of the people pumping money into their campaigns want them to create an ecosystem where only the big companies can corner the market or whatever it is. But that's a terrible idea. And no, it's not because people are lonely that they voted for Donald Trump. As a matter of fact, the people that vote for Donald Trump are the ones that do spend time with family and friends.
0: Yep.
1: They're the ones that are having children and getting married. Unlike the people that vote for Chris Murphy, which likely are still inside their house from 2020 because they're scared of COVID and live with 26 cats.
0: Yep. Or their parents can't get them out of the basement when they move back in 2020.
1: That's right. Or they're living in their mom's basement. That's your people. You want to talk about being lonely, driving your vote, being lonely, dictating how you vote? It would much more likely be on the other side, causing people to vote for Democrats when they're lonely, because they're emotional and everything's bad. Everybody's out to get them. I'm a victim. That's liberalism 101. So anyway, Chris Murphy with a super hot take there. We just don't have enough smart people in government. You know, it's always the people from the outside that make the most sense and they can create real change. Donald Trump, one of those guys. He was from the outside. Came in, made real change. I saw Judge Judy. Judge Judy! Why is Judge Judy not in Congress? Why is she not a senator? That's who I want. Did you see that clip of her that's floating around out there?
0: I did not. Tell me about it.
1: She's talking about, basically, she doesn't say Democrats, but she's talking about Democrats. America haters, people that come to this country or are in this country and talk about how they want to change it because they don't like the way it's structured and they're anti-capitalism or pro-illegal immigration or whatever. She gives her take on that, and I thought it was absolutely fantastic.
3: Next year, and this gets political, which I don't mind. I have a house and I have a home. I consider America my home. America has been good to me. I think that it's the greatest country in the world. If you don't like this country, go somewhere else. Don't come to the greatest country in the world, the most successful country in the world, and say, I want to change it. There are other countries that are the something else that you want. Go there. Go there. But don't come into my home. America is my home. Don't come into my home and say, I want to change it.
1: Yeah.
3: They say, I want to give more people opportunity. I want to change certain things the way we do business. But we are a capitalist country that revered excellence, that revered entrepreneurship, that revered all the things that made us great, that produced an Apple, an Amazon, AI, whether you like it or not, it's there. It produced the salt vaccine. It produced all of the major inroads in medicine. And we did that because we encouraged brilliance and excellence. We gave them, those people, a push. They were in gifted classes, which I know public schools used to have. Now it's taboo. Everybody should be equal. Well, everybody's not equal. Some people are tall. Some people are short. Some people are musical. Some people are not. Some people have big breasts. Some people have no breasts. They're different. Don't come into my house, which is a perfect house, and tell me, looks nice from the outside, but I'm going to change it inside to make it more of what we like, a more vanilla gray, everything muted colors. Look, that's the way we should be living today. Don't come here to redecorate. You don't like my house? Stay in your own house or find a different house.
1: Judge Judy says, dang, hit the road, Jack. Kick rocks.
0: You know what? If I had another shirt, I would put it on, which is the opposite of ripping it. That's awesome.
1: You're so hyped up, I would sew a shirt back together.
0: That's right.
1: Judge Judy's got him so fired up, he's about to break out the sewing kit.
0: I'm going to be a seamstress, man, for America. I'm going to be the new Betsy Ross.
1: Seamstress for America. Judd Bird, America's seamstress. Yeah, that's what we need. That's exactly what we need. We don't have enough of that. If you don't like it, go somewhere else. She says, I got a house and I got a home. My house is where I sleep at. My home is the United States of America. And don't you dare step foot in my home and tell me what we need to change.
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5: 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I've declared myself a steel man. 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

0: Jonathan Bird is bouncing off the walls today.
1: I don't know what the heck's going on.
0: The only thing you did different was you took your Adderall a little later.
1: Yeah. Yeah, when I take it when I first get up, then it allows it to get in to my system. But, you know, I'm very creative right now. The ideas are just... I've already designed the float, by the way, so I'll send you.
0: Okay.
1: And I found out the mayor's office, his secretary, I've set an appointment for next Tuesday.
0: What mayor?
1: At 7. The mayor of Aniana.
0: What's his name?
1: Mayor of Aniana. She said mayor's office, and I said I'd like to make an appointment, so I don't know his name. I need to research that.
0: Okay. Well, that's fair.
1: Yeah, and I've already secured the necessary permits.
0: Okay, well, that's good.
1: Yeah.
0: So if I were to ask who is the mayor of Aniana, Alabama...
1: Yeah, it would tell you.
0: It's, who is it? I've seen his name before, but I can't remember exactly who it was. Richard Phillips, also referred...
1: That's it, yeah.
0: Richard M. Phillips?
1: Mm-hmm. Yeah, Rich.
0: He was first elected in 2020 after serving on the city council. In February of 25, he announced he would not seek another term, but official city sources, including the staff directory and mayor's office page and a May 2026 city council meeting, still list him in the role.
1: Yeah. He said he wanted that to be his final, you know, final gift to the city.
0: I'm making sure that that's, this is the right, yeah, I guess this is it.
1: Yeah, old Rich.
0: Oh, Rich.
1: Good fella. Good friend of mine.
0: Rich Phillips. Okay. Well, we need to square up with him. A couple headlines real quick that have just happened over the past hour that have come across my ticker here. One, disgraced Hollywood mogul Harvey Weinstein.
1: Yes.
0: Just got sentenced to 15 years in prison for sexual assault of his assistant, Miriam Haley, in 2006. Now, remember, there was a prior conviction that was overturned in 2024 by a New York State appeals court, and then a new trial was reordered. I don't know if this is that same trial, or he's got another trial coming up, but he just got 15 years, and I guess he's still been in prison. Didn't Candace Owens have him on her podcast and try to say that he didn't do all this stuff?
1: Something like that. She's just, God, she's gotten so far off the reservation.
0: That's a bizarre angle to take, you know, and of course, we all like a good conspiracy, but Hollywood's full of freaks and predators, and when you're on top of the food chain in Hollywood and you have all this power and you are a creepy old guy, like you're not going to convince anybody that you're not one of them.
1: No,
0: it's not like everybody around me is a predator, but I'm not. Come on. And then Bonnie Blue is now in the headlines. You know Bonnie Blue, right?
1: Remind me.
0: She is the adult film star, okay, or OnlyFans or whatever.
1: Yeah.
0: She is pregnant. I think she got pregnant on purpose. She decided to auction off her baby's name.
1: Oh, okay.
0: And allow... you thought I was going to say auction off her baby?
1: Yeah.
0: No, she auctioned off the baby's name, and so people online could basically bid to be able to name Bonnie Blue's baby, and the winner paid $1.2 million.
1: He's a freak.
0: He's an anonymous donor. $1.2 million, and you know what he's naming it?
1: What?
0: Belt Bolt. One word. Belt Bolt.
1: Belt Bolt?
0: Yes.
1: Okay, let me look that. That means something bad.
0: Look into Urban Dictionary.
1: Yeah.
0: Belt Bolt. What does Belt Bolt mean?
1: Okay, yeah, no, no. It says, it's, it says, it's bad.
0: It says, depending on the context, belt bulk can refer to two completely different things. An adult BDSM lifestyle product or standard automotive hardware. Okay, so belt bulk.
1: I got a bad website right off the bat.
0: So is that, no wonder you can't play Spotify on that computer.
1: No, no. I mean,
0: suspicious websites. Okay, so it says, in alternative lifestyle communities, Belt Bolt is a brand of electronic controller used for adult male chastity devices.
1: Yeah.
0: It attaches to a locking waist belt or harness. It features an internal pressure sensor and external skin contact electrodes.
1: Oh, my gosh.
0: So it's a TENS unit for your junk? Is that what that is?
1: Basically.
0: The purpose. It monitors how much the wearer is straining against the device. If they get overly aroused or pent up, the device delivers a mild electric shock.
1: Oh, my gosh.
0: As a form of denial. It can also be connected to the internet via platforms like OpenShock, so a remote partner can control it.
1: Oh, my gosh.
0: It's basically what we do on the podcast, except for your junk.
1: Oh, my gosh.
0: So it's automatically set up, and so if the guy gets excited or it indicates that he's getting excited, it shocks him. It's like what do they call it? An invisible fence for your dog?
1: Mm-hmm. And you're wearing a collar.
0: Yeah. Wearing a collar around your waist.
1: Man.
0: Around your manhood.
1: You know what? They need to take that child away from her.
0: Yeah, they probably do. Belt Bolt is going to be that kid's name. That's terrible.
1: Maybe they'll deny it. Maybe they won't give her let her have that name on the certificate.
0: Mm. Well, I don't know that they can do that. I mean, you can name your kid whatever you want to. It's just like if you watch college football this weekend.
1: Yeah.
0: You can't even pronounce half the names of the people on the team.
1: Yeah.
0: Mm-hmm.
1: Yeah, it's tough to pull. You know, it's tough to pull for Jerana Malika Fox, also Muhammad Oswald Smith.
0: It would be like this weekend in Knoxville, going up to the Texas fans and asking them what their names are. Because they're all Indian. Oh, yes, Longhorns. Let's go. Horns up.
1: Wait a minute. I thought it was Tennessee.
0: What was Tennessee?
1: Tennessee's got the Indian fans.
0: No, that's Texas.
1: They don't. Oh, that's right. That's right. Volunteers are racist. That's right. I forgot.
0: Don't you remember when they beat Ohio State and they panned to the crowd? And
1: yeah, that's
0: it was like
1: right.
0: All Indian fans?
1: That's right.
0: Don't we love our loved ones?
1: Hook them.
0: Hook them. Hook them. Hook them volunteers. All right. That's enough. Well, that's enough of that. Let's get on the other side. Hour number four, lot coming your way right after this.
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3: U.S. Senator Katie Britt is applauding the recent decision by the Trump administration to allocate $174 million to the historically black colleges and universities, otherwise known as HBCUs. The money is coming from the U.S. Department of Education and was announced this past Tuesday as part of the Trump administration's initiative to promote excellence and innovation at historically black colleges and universities. Senator Britt says that Alabama is home to some of the finest HBCUs in the nation and says this investment money is well deserved. Britt was able to use her position on the Senate Appropriations Committee to present the financial need of the HBCUs to the Secretary of Education, Linda McMahon, in order for this federal funding allocation to happen. There are 14 HBCUs here in the state that are getting grant money from the Trump administration. I'll be back with more Alabama stories after this.
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3: A runoff election was held in Huntsville this past Tuesday for the District 3 City Council seat. The current City Council President, Jenny Robertson, was victorious over her Democrat Socialist challenger, Liliana Pender. Robinson received 52% of the vote to Pender's 47. The runoff election is a result of the voting that occurred this past August, with John Stewart making it a three-way race for this seat, so neither Robinson nor Pender were able to receive 50% of the vote. I'm Andrea Tice.
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2: Bugs hate the same things you hate. When it's hot out, they'd rather be inside. 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Mr. Bug's job is to make sure those bugs don't get inside. Mr. Bugs gets rid of the bugs that are inside and keeps the ones that are out, out. 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Hey, it's Richard Dixon. 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

0: right now, ladies and gentlemen, hour number four of the line. The first show I've done in a while in the dark. Yeah.
1: I have yet to see. It's a little better now.
0: Yeah, can you see pretty good?
1: I can almost see your face.
0: I noticed AJ just came in. Has he got any insight on what, if we'll be able to fix it?
1: I didn't ask him. I wanted to give him some, you know, some time, and then when we do a shift change, I'll just kind of mention it.
0: Give him some space. He's probably stressed out.
1: You know, a lot of pressure. He has like 55 jobs.
0: He said a no-no word yesterday at the beginning of, before they went on air. I just happened to pass by, and he was doing something with the...
1: Before they were on air.
0: Yeah. Okay. And he used a no-no word, and I thought, oh, that's not good. That's John Bird behavior right there.
1: Yeah. I mean, he rarely uses no-no words, so you know.
0: You know it's
1: he's
0: bad.
1: Up against it.
0: Yeah. Not good. I said, something wrong. Something is wrong here. Dig giveaway. I just received a short, what is going to be like a short slash reel from John Bird, where he's ripping the four of his shirts in one episode that I will be hopefully posting later today, and I gotta say it's pretty funny.
1: Actually, it's pretty. The audio is pretty funny.
0: Yeah, it's fantastic. The whole thing's good. It's like no, my favorite shirt.
1: Yeah. Oh God! Right.
0: So we'll post that. I'll post that sometime this afternoon. Be on the lookout. Make sure you're subscribed. And you can get that. Tim says, let's put one of those on JB and parade half-naked girls in front of him and see how many times he gets shocked.
1: No.
0: Yeah, all they got to do is show their belly button.
1: No, I mean, it would just be...
0: Okay.
1: So,
0: Walter says, need more of the Indian Texas fans. That's great stuff.
1: Yeah, you're right.
0: Well, there's plenty of them out there. And you, I don't know if you'll see them. I don't know if they like to travel or not. Maybe they do. Maybe they don't. I mean, obviously they like to travel. They traveled from India to here. But do they like to travel to Knoxville? Maybe they're tired from traveling from India and they don't feel like going all the way to Knoxville. But
1: no, now that they've gone viral, oh, they'll be there.
0: They're doing Checkered Kneeland, which is the checkerboard audience, the checkerboard crowd.
1: I know what you'll be wearing Saturday.
0: Oh, yeah, I'll be wearing my checkerboard. But these are, you know, each section is assigned a color. So you either wear orange or white, depending on where your section is. And that's one of the coolest, you know, stadium things in college football. A lot of people do it now. Ole Miss did it for the LSU game, you know, but they just do stripes. They'll do stripes all throughout the stadium. In that case, they did like blue and white stripes. But Neyland in Tennessee is different because I don't think there's another school out there that does the checkerboard crowd where everybody coordinates. Like if your seat is in this square, you wear orange. If you're in this square, you wear white. And so...
1: Yeah, that's old school.
0: It's really
1: right
0: cool
1: there.
0: Sign.
1: I love it. Like, you know, when they used to hold up signs, you know, back in the day.
0: Yeah.
1: Everybody would flip a sign, it would say something. Mm. So I'm glad to see that back. That's spirit.
0: Yeah. Well, and Tennessee does it every year. They but they do it at least once a year for a big game, whatever their biggest game is. And that will be, dare I say, this may be their biggest game of the year. I mean, for me, the biggest game is the Alabama game. But in this case, we're playing the number one team in the country. And they got to be ready, man, because it gets loud in there. Loud.
1: Yeah, Tennessee's going to be fired up. I rarely pull for Tennessee, but in this case, yeah, because they're original SEC. Not this last-minute SEC stuff.
0: That's right. Original. So we played Judge Judy before we went to the break, and we're kind of talking about her and the common sense aspect. The left, and this is all kind of bleeding from reporters and everything else, or Chris Murphy and all the things we've talked about. The people on the left, the stuff that they defend is astonishing. I mean, in the latest case has been Lindsey Clancy. You know, they're latching on to that. And then the ripple effect that that's caused, I didn't know how much of a ripple effect that would cause, but it has caused a dramatic ripple effect, as now everybody is using the psychosis

0: when she was killed by the person she was dependent on for protection.
1: This is dangerous because we're getting into post-abortioning. You think about it. It's getting closer and closer.
0: That's pretty much what that is. Kansas City police were called to a home on February 9, 2024 on a report that an infant could not breathe. A relative rushed home and had said he smelled smoke and found the infant in her crib. He asked Thomas what happened. She told him she thought she had put the baby in the crib and had put her in the oven instead. Officers found the baby unresponsive with burn injuries. Firefighters pronounced her dead at the scene. Thomas has been in the Jackson County Jail since shortly after she was arrested. The Daily Mail reported that the mom will get time served for her pretrial detention, so she is likely to serve approximately 11 years. A plea deal. How could you cut a plea deal with somebody like that, a monster like that?
1: You've got the evidence right there. Of course, you know what? They're probably thinking, I don't know what kind of jury we're going to get.
0: Well, in the Lindsay Clancy case, the evidence was all there. Everybody was on the same page with her killing her kids. And in here, like you said, they didn't go to a jury trial. But the judge is like, well, you know, she probably just snapped and has some sort of psychosis, you know, postpartum psychosis.
1: Well, you know what? I'm going to say this. I'm not saying another thing. Hopefully, there is jailhouse justice, if you know what I mean.
0: If you know what I mean. But it's just, it's weird. And that's not to, for this Missouri mom again. This happened back in 2024. But I'm watching case by case, case after case of the defense, basically the Lindsay Clancy defense. And it's not odd that a lawyer would use that defense. But now the table has been set. Because I actually brought it up back when, who was the one lady that killed her kids that was so famous?
1: I should drown them.
0: Yeah. Wasn't Jodi Arrington. It was, who was it?
1: Text line, help us out.
0: It was back around 2001. Who is the mother that drowned her kids?
1: Andrea Yates.
0: That's exactly who it is. Her defense posed that same argument. They said, oh, she had postpartum psychosis. And it didn't work, but it's not odd for a lawyer to use every avenue that is available. But again, the precedent has been set. And now you've got a situation where you're going to have effective shots be taken by these attorneys to get their client off the hook. And then they're bragging about it. This idea of keeping people away from their consequences, abstaining them from consequences for their actions. Sonny Hostin on, and we played this last night on the pod, John Bird. Sonny Hostin of The View was talking about a case where she was a holdout juror that prevented a guilty verdict for a serial killer. The butcher of Thompson Square Park kept him from going to prison. She is bragging about it on their show. Listen, she's giddy. Listen to her voice.
2: The insanity defense has been around in Massachusetts for 182 years, so I think it's well established. And I thought absolutely that she was not criminally responsible by reason of insanity. And the reason I felt that I feel so strongly about this holdout juror is because I was a holdout juror in a case, in the Daniel Rakowitz case. I don't know if people remember it, the butcher of Tompkins Square Park. It was in 1990.
3: The guy who ate the victims?
2: Yes.
3: You were on that jury?
4: Yes, you're going to need to explain more.
2: Yes, I was. And
4: were
2: when
4: you
2: I
4: we never heard already? This story
2: I was,
4: before.
2: It was before I went to law school.
4: Oh, because I would have never put you on.
2: And when I brought it up at the hot, when I brought it up at the Hot Topics meeting, I don't think everyone believed me. And then my producer

0: Producer looked it up, and I'm in the New York Times. And apparently, several jurors questioned afterwards said one holdout juror was principally responsible
1: for preventing
0: them from returning a guilty verdict. That was me. And it was because I saw clearly that he was psychotic.
1: Of course.
0: He was in a psychosis. He did not mean to kill her. And once he killed her, he panicked. He chopped up her body parts. Yes, boiled her body parts. Tried to commit the perfect crime and then fed her.
2: And you got this guy off?
0: And no. And but that's how much I believe in the insanity defense. And he fed her body parts to the unhoused.
3: Excuse me, can I move over?
0: Yes.
3: I don't need to be around.
4: Even the guest on the show is like, can I scoot over a little bit? I don't want to be too close to you.
5: Yeah, it's like, oh, I'm so proud of it. Look at me. Look at me. Look what happened to me.
4: Look what I did. I kept this guy from going to prison. A guy that murdered people, chopped up their body parts, cooked them, and then fed them to homeless people. Unhoused people. That is the butcher of Thompson Square Park. And Sonny Hostin's like, yeah, I was on that jury back in the day, and I made sure that he didn't go to jail. Why? Because it's cool now to keep people from suffering the consequences of their actions? That's the only logical conclusion I can draw from that. We're in a weird place, man. We're in a weird place in society. And I think the majority of the country does not feel this way, but the fact that we have to live among people like Sonny Hostin and many others that we always, you know, you see them on the internet, you see them online. The fact that we have to live and share oxygen with these people is just, it's almost discouraging. 205-545-9950. More of The Line coming up right after this.
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0: remember her. Cindy Hostin went to law school and was a prosecutor. Crazy. Chuck Davis bringing you this part of the show. Somebody that's a real attorney, unlike Sonny Hostin. He's got you covered, man. He's my personal attorney, as you well know. And he's in the business of taking care of people. It's something that's rare these days, honestly.
1: Yeah. By the way, I wanted to let you know, I'm going to get in touch. Tell old Chuck I'm going to get in touch with him to handle my will. I've got that coming up I'm going to take care of.
0: There you go. Chuck's going to handle John Bird's will.
1: Dang right.
0: Get that squared away. And anything else you got going on? The wills are a big one, I believe. For those of you that haven't done it, or you're not sure whether or not your parents or your grandparents have done it, I'd reach out to them and just say, hey, have you gotten this done? If you haven't, can I connect you with somebody that will be the perfect fit to get this done for you? And then you can tell them about Chuck Davis. You can give him Chuck's number, and he'll help them get all of that squared away. So whether it's you or your parents or your grandparents, reach out to him. Tell him that I sent you. Tell him you're part of the Hey Now crew with Andrew McLean, and he'll do what he's got to do to get you squared away. Yeah, he's good, man. He won't be back in the office till Monday, so if you call him this week, make sure you leave a message. Tell him again, and even in the message, say, Andrew McLean sent me, but he'll call you back first thing next week and get you going. That's Chuck Davis. Also, don't forget divorce and custody stuff, personal injury, all the things that attorneys deal with, that kind of stuff. Reach out to him. Ask him any questions you got, and he'll do what he's got to do to make sure you're well taken care of. ChuckDavisLaw.com, 205-823-9992. That's 205-823-9992. 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No representation is made that the legal services provided are superior to the legal services provided by other lawyers. If you need more evidence that these people are freaks, how about this one? The vice chair of the Democrat Party of Wisconsin's Latino Caucus. And it's kind of like, wow, what a title. Vice chair of the Democrat Party of Wisconsin's Latino Caucus has been fired. And you may say to yourself, Andrew, why do we care about the vice chair of the Democrat Party of Wisconsin's Latino Caucus? Well, that's because he was fired after he was exposed as a child sex offender. Typical Democrat stuff. Vice chair of the Democrat Party of Wisconsin's Latino Caucus was fired after news broke that he is a convicted child sex offender. Diego Rodriguez was previously convicted of using the dating app Grindr to have sex with teenage boys while working as a church youth leader. Rodriguez was fired after Heartland Post, minutes after exposed his criminal record. I guess Heartland Post is an outlet. According to them, Diego Rodriguez was convicted of using a computer to facilitate a child sex crime after he tried to meet up with an undercover officer posing as a teenage boy on the gay dating app Grindr. Rodriguez was working as a youth leader at a church in Racine at the time. Is that the name of the town?
1: Racine.
0: Racine?
1: Yeah. Mm-hmm.
0: Representative Priscilla Prado fired Rodriguez. JL Online reported that Prado fired the convicted child sex offender after news broke on the Heartland Post. She had no idea he was a perp, according to her.
1: Where are the background checks? It's not difficult.
0: No kidding.
1: Especially if he's a sex offender, he's on the list.
0: It says, according to JS Online, Prado, a Democrat who represents Assembly District 9, which includes a portion of Milwaukee's South Side, told the Milwaukee Journal Sentinel in an email that she fired Diego Rodriguez on September 21st, just 2 days ago, the same day Hispanic News Network first published a story September 21st about Rodriguez's criminal history and his political involvement. She said, quote, a recent article highlighted the problematic background of a member of my campaign, she said. This was yesterday. The conduct of this individual is completely unacceptable, and once this information came to light, I made the immediate decision to terminate him from my campaign. Again, typical Democrat behavior. You should not be surprised at all. But what a sicko. What a sicko. Will Segments is coming up right after this.
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3: One more warm day across central Alabama with plenty of sunshine out on this Wednesday afternoon, a light breeze and highs near 90 degrees. A few storms are possible later today, mainly across the eastern half of the state. And then cooler, drier air settles in tomorrow. Morning lows dip down into the middle 60s with afternoon highs in the low to mid 80s. This leads into a beautiful weekend, dry, sunny, with mornings in the 50s and 60s each day and highs in the middle 80s. Evenings will also be comfortable for all of those plans. I'm ABC 3340 meteorologist Emma Kate Cowan on Talk 99.5.
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0: We find out that the lone juror holdout in the Lindsey Clancy deal was a black guy. 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

0: This YouTube stuff throws me off. Sometimes the songs sound a little different, mm-hmm. like different versions of it.
1: Yeah. I'm still struggling with Spotify. Although I'm not anywhere else, my computer or my phone or iPad.
0: Clay Travis is reporting that, or he says, sources tell me President Trump will be attending the Texas-Tennessee game this weekend in Knoxville.
1: Oh, dang. He was probably like, I want to be there.
0: Well, maybe he wants to deport all the Indian people at once.
1: Kill two birds with one stone.
0: Yeah, I don't know. I don't know if that's actually going to happen or not, but I mean, Clay Travis has got the sources in the White House. That would make traffic an absolute nightmare in Knoxville Saturday morning. Game day, big game, Donald Trump in town. Could you imagine? That's enough of a reason not to go to game day. That's going to be bad. Mandu, bringing you this part of the show, Mandu.com, MANDUU.com. Speaking of Tennessee, you know, that's where Mandu was born. I think it was born out of Franklin, Tennessee. I think that's where their headquarters are. But we are blessed here in Birmingham to have our very own location right there, snugly fit in Homewood. And it's a place I go to weekly, multiple times a week, because I love Mandu. It's done wonders for me and my health. As I've told you before, after doing Mandu, I went and got a physical just as a precaution, just, hey, how am I doing or whatever. And the doctor's like, your levels are all good. Your heart rate's good. Your resting heart rate's phenomenal and everything else. He's like, what do you do? And I explained to him about Mandu or whatever. And he's like, well, whatever it is you're doing, it's working for you. And it was the first time in my adult life that I had gotten that prognosis where they're like, yeah, all your levels are good. Previously, it had always been, well, we got to put you on blood pressure medicine, and we got to do this, and we got to do that, and we got to tackle this issue. You know, just the laundry list of things that the doctor tells you is wrong with you. I didn't get any of that. And I was like, dang, dude, just because I'm going to Mandu for a 15-minute workout two or three times a week. And so when I say it's life-changing, I mean it. It really is life-changing. And you're not going to be able to experience that until you go and try it for yourself. Now, everybody gets a free session, as you know. So all you have to do is one of two things. You either go to the website, which is MANDUU.com, MANDUU.com, and right there on the homepage, there is a button that says claim your free session. Click it, fill it out, do all that, or you can call them. Right there on the website, there's a button that says find a Mandu studio, and it's got the numbers for all the different studios, including Huntsville and Tuscaloosa, but also Birmingham. You can call them, tell them I sent you, and say, hey, I'd like to get a free session. Here's the number, 205-438-6003. 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And remember, if you sign up, this is after your free session, but if you decide to sign up before the end of this month and you're a teacher, faculty member, or even a college student, you can get 15% off Mandu every month going forward for as long as you do Mandu. 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And without further ado, ladies and gentlemen, it is time for the Wheel of Segments.
2: You can't do that.
3: You can't do that.
4: But it was an honest error of judgment.

0: is a hearing, a Senate hearing on Capitol Hill about flock camera privacy concerns. I see Josh Hawley speaking. That's interesting.
1: I like him.
0: If we see anything pop up from that, I'll bring it to you. Yes, we will. But up first, John Byrd, first headline goes as follows. Sexually violent predator arrested for targeting state employees' feet in downtown Indianapolis.
2: You can't do that.
0: A man considered to be a sexually violent predator has been arrested after police say he repeatedly targeted female state employees downtown and tried to rub their feet. Melvin Harney is his name. Melvin Harney, 56 years old, of Indianapolis, was arrested earlier this month and booked into the Marion County Jail on a $5,000 bond. He has since been officially charged with 7 counts that include sexual battery, battery, and public voyeurism. Court documents filed against Harney on September 17th detail 3 incidents in which female state employees were targeted near the Indiana Government Center in downtown Indy. Each time, Harney is alleged to have touched the women's feet, which he later told police is, ready for this, quote, the most sexually arousing part of the female anatomy. Yes, John Byrd is shocked by that.
1: I can't believe it.
0: Can't believe what?
1: The part of female anatomy, that's just awful.
0: What part of the female anatomy?
1: Yeah, the foot area, but higher up.
0: Nobody said anything about higher up.
1: I know, that's the thing. about it.
0: Do I need to start over?
1: If you want to, there are probably some people out there who are driving that were distracted.
0: It says that for each count that he was arrested for, each time Harney is alleged to have touched the women's feet, which he later told police is the most sexually arousing part of the female anatomy. During the first incident on May 4th, a female state employee said she got off work around 4:30 p.m. and began walking to the Washington Street garage. She said she wasn't really paying attention and was looking at her phone when a man joined her in the garage's elevator. The man, later identified as Harney, reportedly used his hands to grab the woman's backless heels. He reportedly put his hand in her shoe and began touching her heel. When the woman reportedly told him to stop, Harney claimed she was bleeding and that he had a cloth. The woman responded by saying she was not bleeding, but Harney allegedly grabbed her by the ankle a couple of more times before the elevator doors opened. That's when the woman said she ran away and yelled, "Don't touch me." She then reported the incident to Capitol Police.
1: I guess some people just can't help themselves.
0: The second incident occurred on June 4th when another female state employee reported being sexually assaulted while on her lunch break. This woman said she was walking down to the downtown Five Guys location when she noticed a man following behind her and mumbling. While outside the Indiana Government Center North, the man allegedly tried to grab the woman by her arm before she pulled away. The man, later identified as Harney, reportedly bent over and said something to the effect of, "Show me those feet," before touching her right foot.
1: Show me those feet.
0: He reportedly asked, quote, "Who does your pedicures?"
1: Oh, my gosh.
0: The woman said she then ran into the nearest government building entrance and flagged down some fellow employees to try to get away from the man. Video surveillance from nearby buildings later showed that Harney, quote, ran his fingers from the heel of her foot up to her ankle. And then the third incident occurred on August 13th. When another female employee with the Indiana Department of Health was sexually battered, this incident again occurred on Washington Street parking garage. The woman said she was walking to her car around 3:30 p.m. when a suspicious man approached her and asked her for the time. She said that after she told him what time it was, the man continued to follow her. While she was walking, the woman said she felt something touch her right foot. She then reportedly turned around and saw Harney directly behind her on his hands and knees. He reportedly told her there was, quote, something on her foot.
1: The that woman, line didn't work before. Why would it work now?
0: The woman said she became uncomfortable and began running towards the parking garage and into the exterior stairwell. Harney reportedly continued following her into a restricted access stairwell and said, quote, why are you walking so fast? He then reportedly left the area.
1: Wait a minute, where's the sexual battery? Well, slap her feet or something?
0: Yeah, I mean, if you're touching her in for sexual gratification, that's what that is.
1: Okay. I mean, yeah. I don't think if he was like, you know, hitting her foot, bad foot, you know, or something like that. But.
0: Police detectives reviewed surveillance footage from all three incidents and determined they were dealing with the same suspect, later identified as Harney, blah, blah, blah, blah, blah. It says, during an interview with detectives, Harney reportedly admitted that he was the same individual captured on video in all three. He also reportedly told officers that he had touched all three women's feet. Quote, Harney admitted that he touched the women's feet with the intent to satisfy his sexual needs. Harney stated that he finds women's feet to be very sexy and to be the most sexual arousing part of the female anatomy. The suspect went on to tell detectives that he, quote, needed more treatment in order to, quote, control his sexual desires.
1: You think?
0: He reportedly conceded that even after 23 years in prison for similar crimes, he was unable to control himself. Lock him back up.
1: Yep.
0: Boy, if you go into prison for 23 years for touching feet, bruh.
1: You must have been doing more than touching feet.
0: You got a real problem. Next up. Boy, this is almost a love is in the air kind of deal here. I may only have time for one more, actually. Let's see what happens.
1: All right.
0: Woman says date took bizarre turn when man urged her to start an OnlyFans account. Then commenters blamed her for staying.
1: Wait a minute. So she started one?
0: I don't know.
1: What the?
0: A Los Angeles woman says a first date with a man she met on Instagram took a bizarre turn after she realized he appeared to be more than a decade older than she had expected before he allegedly spent much of the evening trying to convince her to start an OnlyFans account. Greta Devereaux said the man's Instagram profile made him appear to be around 23, but when they met in person, she believed he was closer to 35. However, she claims the age discrepancy quickly became the least awkward part of the encounter as the conversation allegedly shifted towards his work, his connections, and her potential career in adult content. Devereaux later described the experience in a tearful TikTok, saying she eventually left before finishing her meal. According to her, the pair connected through Instagram before agreeing to meet in L.A. She said she was surprised when the man looked considerably older than she had expected, leading her to suspect that he had been using older photographs on his profile. Despite the surprise, she said she continued with the date. Things allegedly became uncomfortable once they went to the bar, where she claimed the man barely paid attention to her and instead kept looking at other women. When they sat down, Devereaux said the conversation became heavily focused on him and his professional life. She claimed he repeatedly talked about managing influencers and his connections in the online world. All he is doing is bragging, she says. She also said she was struck by what he described as a lack of interest in her. She said, quote, did not even call me pretty or anything. The date took an even more unexpected turn when according to Devereaux, the man began encouraging her to create an OnlyFans. She claimed he presented the platform as an opportunity to build her online presence and suggested that she could benefit from creating adult content. The man allegedly went further by suggesting that she move to Miami and offering to help her succeed. For her, the conversation was far removed from what she thought she had agreed to when she accepted the date. But rather than getting to know each other, she said she felt the evening had become an unsolicited discussion about her career and how she could use her appearance and social media presence to make money. The situation eventually became too uncomfortable for her, and she walked out before finishing her food. In her TikTok, it attracted mixed responses, with viewers divided over her reaction to the encounter. Some questioned why the experience had left her crying, arguing that she could have simply ended the date earlier. Others defended her, saying an uncomfortable or disappointing encounter can still be upsetting, particularly when someone has arrived expecting a completely different experience. One viewer suggested that the reaction was not necessarily about the individual date, but about the wider frustration and exhaustion that can come with modern dating. The discussion also included criticism of Devereaux after she appeared to speculate about whether the man's behavior could be connected to autism.
1: This is the weirdest story.
0: Some viewers objected to that suggestion and said it was inappropriate to associate awkward behavior with the condition. She has publicly shared her account of what happened, but the man's identity and version of the date have not been independently established. That distinction is important because the allegations about his age, behavior during the date, and attempts to persuade her to create an OnlyFans account come from Devereaux's account. The available report does not establish whether the man deliberately used old photographs.
1: Well, you know what? There's a photo verification on all those websites.
0: Yeah.
1: And apps.
0: Yeah, I would just be like, before we go on a date, send me a picture of you with today's newspaper.
1: Yeah, but I mean, nobody does newspapers anymore.
0: Well, send me a picture of you holding a photo of
1: newspaper
0: of me.
1: From 20 years ago.
0: Yeah. Print off a picture of me and hold it up. Of course, with AI, you can do whatever. Who knows, man? Who knows? Anyway, there was another one, but we don't have time to get to it. Maybe I'll just use it as a bonus story tomorrow. Yeah. The headline is, man used fake penises in spiritual cleansing to convince clients of supernatural powers.
1: Oh, dang.
0: To remove bad luck.
1: You got it. Yeah.
0: It's wild. That's a lot. That's a lot in one headline. And that's what we call You Can Do That.
2: Because I told you before, you can do that.
0: Yeah. 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

0: kind of an interesting hearing going on Capitol Hill about flock cameras. One lady that was just speaking was allegedly wrongfully arrested due to flock cameras. We've seen that in the past. And, you know, the flock cameras are kind of a double-edged sword. I've talked to my law enforcement buddies about it, and they say that, you know, the way they look at it is that the thing just basically reads license plates. It doesn't run tags. It doesn't do anything other than just clock. You know, it's basically like a cop sitting on the side of the road and just writing down license plates at light speed and, you know, not doing anything with it. But then on the other side of that, well, and they go on to say, like, you know, it helps us tremendously in finding bad guys. He gave me many examples of where flock cameras allowed them to bring certain people to justice. But the issue that you then run into are bad actors within law enforcement, which is exactly an issue across the board. Mm-hmm. And so maybe, you know, is it worth, I don't know, strengthening the laws against officers that abuse it or something to that sort to discourage individuals? Because it's somewhat new, I think some bad actors thought they could use it and get away with it and not get in trouble or whatever. But I don't know, man. It's a bigger discussion, a broader discussion that we could have. On the privacy side of it, we as a society have given up our right to privacy. I mean, unless you don't walk around with a cell phone every day, you know, you're being followed and tracked wherever you go.
1: Yep.
0: Like there's no way around it. So if you got any kind of social media accounts or anything, I mean, everything's being tracked. So we've kind of we've lost that battle. But not saying I'm for or against. I'm just telling you what I'm hearing. We'll talk more about it tomorrow. How's that sound?
1: Sound good to me.
0: Leland Live up next. 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
3: U.S. Congressman Robert Aderholt is calling for the release of political prisoners being held by the Chinese Communist Party in that country. Those imprisoned people are part of the Zion Beijing Church. Aderholt says their imprisonment is an offense to freedom and international human rights. He called on the U.S. to stand up and speak out for people of faith across the world and for the immediate release of these particular 8 churchgoers in China. Just this past summer, the pastor of that same church, Ezra Jin, was released after being held by the CCP for 250 days for merely preaching the gospel. Aderholt is making the plight of these prisoners known ahead of a visit that is happening in Washington, D.C. today with the CCP leader, Xi Jinping, meeting with President Trump for a state visit. Aderholt wants President Trump to take this opportunity and push for the release of these political prisoners. I'll be back with more Alabama stories after this.
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3: A jury in Grand Bay has found Aaron Griffin to be guilty of aggravated child abuse. 29-year-old Griffith was charged with physical torture of a child as well as beating that child on the head and body with an object in her hand. She is set to be sentenced to prison this coming November 5th. A runoff election that was held this past Tuesday in Bessemer is going to bring in a new mayor and new city council leadership. Louise Alexander defeated incumbent Mayor Kenneth Gulley with 54% of the vote to Gulley's 45. This runoff election also resulted in a lot of turnover of both city council members and members of the Bessemer Board of Education. I'm Andrea Tice.
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0: right, y'all. Leland Live on your radio is here. We are midweek and got things going down in the country this afternoon. Not as hectic as we would expect, especially with the president being at the UN and all the international news and discussion going on. But a few things to get into as we get started today. Still too humid for me outside, but it does feel better today. This is exactly what the forecasters had predicted for today. Just kind of easing into it. First sort of full day of fall. And here we go with all that. And it's supposed to, by tonight, I think tomorrow morning, you might want to get up early tomorrow morning and just go feel it. Apparently, it's going to feel a lot nicer in the morning and a really nice weekend on the way, which is exciting for everybody. AJ, let me check on you before I get to ranting and raving and howling at the moon. How's life in your world right now?
1: Man, everything's good, man. Cannot complain. Too blessed to be depressed.
0: I got you, man. We started in earnest our float building project last night. And it's interesting coordinating ideas when everybody's talking like a different language. So you had grown men. Here we are standing around with our beer bellies or whatever, trying to figure out what these young girls want to do. And they've got brilliant ideas, but we're supposed to turn them into reality. I think we're slowly doing it. The dad army has come to the rescue on this thing. And so I've been actually working on that a little bit this morning to get ahead of it. So we'll have some,
1: come up with?
0: Well, I can't spoil the secret because I guess it's a contest. I don't even know what the rules are, but I do know that, we're building this giant cube. It's a UFO theme thing. And we're building this giant cube that goes in the middle of the trailer, right? AJ, this thing is 7x7. You can get in it. And so, and they're going to do all the painting and stuff on it tonight. So I just did all the carpentry this morning. Well, most of it, me and some of the dads started cutting wood. I pieced it together today. They needed something to paint by tonight. So my work will be done soon. One of the other dads has a CNC machine. He's able to make some of the other parts. It's a thing to consider, man. When I was telling the kids, when I was in high school, basically, AJ, when I was at their age, a freshman in high school, and E.T. had just come out for the most part. And a lot of these kids' parents weren't even born yet. That's how old I am. But we did an E.T. float. Did you ever do a homecoming float or anything like that?
1: No, not that I can remember.
0: Man, somehow I wound up, you know, in the middle of all that, too, even back then. And we did an E.T. float. We told that other football team to phone home. You know what I'm saying? So we made an E.T., and we had this giant rock in the middle of it. It was mimicking the movie and made his little phone home thing from the movie. And so we made a little E.T. to stand there, and we actually made this little AJ, I put a car headlight in a chest of a mannequin, and we put this little E.T. head on it, and I could turn on his heart light. Spray painted it orange and put it in his chest, and I was actually hiding in a component of the float to flip it on and off so we could dazzle the crowd. But it was a daytime parade, so I'm not sure they were that dazzled by the heart light. Turn on your heart light. You remember that Neil Diamond song?
1: Yeah,
0: we made an E.T. with a heart light, and I think his head turned if I could. No, that was another float. Anyway, so they disqualified us because we had a synthetic E.T. mask that we bought to make the head. Making an E.T. face would not be easy. And so we put this rubber mask on everything else, and they said we had an artificial element. It's the first time my people have been discriminated against in my life, and I felt I was put upon. The freshman class was discriminated against because nobody explains the rules. And so you flash forward 40-some-odd years later, and I'm helping these kids, and it's kind of the same thing. We don't know what the rules are. But then when you get there for the judging, there'll be rules. So I don't know. Here we go. First day of fall, fun times, and we're 41 days out from the election. Let's just start the show today with some election banter. And before we can even get through the midterms, and there's wild speculation all over the place on these midterms. And to be honest with you, I can't get a handle on how I think generally things are going to go. It's because the unreliability, there are a lot of factors right now. One is the noise of the internet. It can deceive you. So when my gut can't get I can't dial in on all these individual races, I'm not. One piece of advice I will give you, too, is if you're not on the ground in Texas, you can't judge what's happening there. If you're not on the ground in Michigan, you don't know. It was just like here in Alabama, we've had some peculiar races that people from outside the state, I would see national figures analyze what we just did and how we voted in Alabama. And they could not be more far off because they don't know the personalities and the politics. So you have to remind yourself of that, no matter what noise you're hearing, even what data you may be exposed to. It's hard to tell. Midterms are also difficult in that it's not, we don't have this one race where every state by state has an opinion on, say, the president and the vice president. And when it comes to historical data, you can't rely on, okay, on the House side, you have districts. And as we know, all those districts have changed shape and composition through all this district war stuff. So it's hard to know the true voting patterns of the people in those districts because they keep changing the lines. So the districts change. Historically, it's hard to do apples to apples unless you've got a big data machine to do it. And so it's a lot going on. So number one, midterms are difficult because we're talking about Congress. Number two, the polls have lately been way off. And my experience is they underestimate conservative turnout by about 3 to 5%, depending on the state that you're in. And that's not intentional. I think there's a hang-up rate and a non-participation rate that it's always hard to get a handle on. And I'm saying this as a person who's had to write and commission polls. I've never been a pollster. I was real fascinated with it at one point and thought about trying to go into the business. I had some really smart friends that were doing it. But it was kind of boring, to be honest with you. But I knew enough people that were just too good at it to even try to compete with them, but I'd learn from them. And especially the questionnaire structure, how the polls are sampled. And then as technology has changed, it's way less reliable because you got to reach people where they are and everybody's not on a telephone anymore. The old phone call used to be enough to sample a population and get a decent cross section and be able to extrapolate out the bad stuff and come up with a good educated guess. Now all that's kind of gone up in the air. Then you've got these prediction markets.

Giants, while we're all kind of talking about what they're going to do, it's a little more wide open for them on the Democrat side. I'm noticing some volume coming. I just saw a live hit with Marco Rubio speaking to a large group. I think it was centered around the UN meetings, of course. He'd have to be front and center for that. They sort of tucked Rubio away for a little bit. He gave that big speech, that big international speech, and Trump even referenced it the other night. It was so good, and I think it was just historic the way he laid out this battle between capitalism and globalism or communism, and he did it in very stark and very eloquent terms, and suddenly he disappeared. Did y'all notice that? They had him on a milk carton. I think privately, whether they want to admit it or not, because Vance and Rubio are friends, everybody's looking down the road, and Rubio kind of becomes a threat to Vance. In my mind, as we look at it right now, Trump sees Vance as an heir apparent, an extension of his presidency, potentially a third term, as some presidents are wont to do. Rarely do we really see that. The last time I think we saw that, what was it, Reagan and then the first Bush, who, by the way, blew it and got himself unelected. But, yeah, so the Republican side, they're already 41 days. Some people consider this thing kind of baked in. We've started early voting, I think, in some states, and the polling's all over the place. At some point, with all the nuclear material, it gets too late for the dirty stuff to work, like that stupid Lauren Boebert stuff this weekend. I don't know if any of it's true. Who knows? But it was so close to the election, you knew it was about the election. Similar things, I think this AI thing, some of that seems manufactured. So Americans, in some ways, are sophisticated enough to know that at this point, you almost can't believe anything they're saying about each other. So some of the negative stuff may be a little late. So here we go. I guess the final point I would make after that big, long ramble is some of this is starting to happen now. Midterms will be over before we blink our eyes, and it'll be 110% about the new presidential races. And I was mentioning the Democrats. Kamala Harris is up in her game. She's stepping out in public. Which the problem for her, though, is she's terrible. And I don't mean that as a personal human being. I don't really know her, and I probably wouldn't want to hang out with her. She presents terribly every time she's out there. And she's been gone long enough for maybe there's some nostalgia to bake in. Some people, well, she didn't get a fair shot. She didn't have enough time. And then she steps back outside and people just roll their eyes. There are a lot of pundits today that are part of the infrastructure of the Democrat Party starting to try to take the wins off her a little bit, because they just don't think she needs to be. She's noisy and is going to be in the way of whatever they actually want. What do they want? I don't know. They're having their problems between the establishment and these upstart radicals. I think a lot of that will depend on if the upstart radicals get any more victories on their side through the midterms and get a better footing in that party debate they're having. And that would be a benefit to occasional Cortex. She's keeping her profile up, being coy. Kamala today gave an interview and said she hadn't decided. And then there's Newsom, who is self-destructed and doesn't seem to be getting out of that ditch. And he's telling people in California he's using Kamala for an excuse. Newsom is telling people, well, you know, of course, if Kamala runs, I'd never do that. I wouldn't do that to her. I wouldn't challenge her that way. I wouldn't want to do anything to hurt that wonderful woman. And so maybe they've cut a deal. I don't know. And so here we go. Fun times, though. We don't talk as much about the electioneering nowadays just because it's been so far out and a lot of it is just silly noise. But as we get closer, we'll be within a month soon. I guess we'll dial in on it and have some more thoughts about it and take some more calls on it and see what goes on. Here in Alabama, it's pretty cut and dry. You could say that the governor's race is more competitive than it should be, and I think that it is. But I'm under no impression that Doug Jones actually has a shot at winning that thing, unless, of course, something really, really bizarre happens in the next 41 days, which it could. You never know. What about this MAGA base motivational thing? You're hearing it. I've been talking about it for 2 months, just from a general gut of where MAGA voters are, and now it's showing up in their data. And more than one pundit are people that are worried about the turnout of the hardcore conservatives because they just feel let down.
And so you've got people

0: with a strategic look at it going, well, don't just sit home. That doesn't make any strategic sense. You're just going to let the bad guys win. That happens. We hear that argument all the time. Yet some people just are not going to go out of their way to be more supportive of people that are going to let them down more than they should. And so that's, I think that's still there. I think it's a factor here in Alabama. But there we go. Little opening ramble here on the show tonight about the upcoming elections, because it has today, all the electioneering and the positioning and the name calling and all that stuff has been ever present in the news. All right, y'all, let's get cranked up. We'll do phone calls early too. So again, it's not dead today, but it's kind of slow. So that gives us a little latitude to answer questions and take up some things that we won't have time for when things are, when we're dealing in a breaking news environment. All American Metals bringing you the show tonight. We wouldn't be doing this big old homecoming float in my barn if I didn't have a barn. And it really has been nice to host people this way. This wasn't something when I was building this thing, this wasn't something I dreamt up. I was able to give a tour of my studio today to Mike over at Kitchen and Bath Dimensions, also Alabama Bass. Those folks, they came by. They're helping me with my home project, and I'll talk about them later in the show. It was nice to show off the studio. Some people want to see where I do the show over here, and that was always fun. But out there in the big room, out there in the main part of the barn, it's good to be helpful to neighbors and do things for people from time to time. What I'm saying is, if it's a residential use that you may have and you've got your own property and could use a nice barn, consider steel. It's, to me, I had to get talked into it, to be honest with you. I had this quaint idea of building an old school, sort of charming wooden barn, maybe even distressing it a little bit and making it look kind of, making it look like barns that were around properties when I grew up. But every friend I had that had one made out of that would look at me. I had one friend in particular down in Clinton. He goes, man, don't build it out of wood. Don't do wood. But I always thought steel would look a little cold, maybe an industrial kind of commercial. I wasn't sure it was going to look right. But man, between the color of this thing and all the architectural stuff you can do nowadays to dress these structures up, you can make them really beautiful. And as I've talked about before, it's where the concept of the barn dominium came from. People are making beautiful homes. But the core of it is this technique, the shell, really. And that means steel. It's durable. 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

0: Crocker Moving Services bringing you the show tonight. That's Eric's company. If y'all got any kind of moving to do, whether it's just a small project at home where you just need some dudes and a truck and some strong backs and some point and let them get it done for you, they can handle that. And then, of course, there's all the way up to the big time moves when you need a lot of people, a lot of help, even pack the thing up. I was talking to my son about that this weekend. He was making such a good point. He had to move from New York to Chicago, and naturally Crocker wasn't going to be in that equation. I guess they might have pulled it off for him, but it was easier for him to use a local company there. But he really did. He said, "Dad, I'm a new man now. That's the way to go." How many times have we moved each other as a family? And but when they do it for you and take that stress off, it's worth every dime. Especially the people that know how to handle it, instead of you and your buddy trying to communicate while you're going through the door with the couch. 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But don't do that. 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Don't stress your friendships. Let Crocker do it. 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Again, they've got that 2-hour rate, which is one of my favorite things about them. It's just for a minimum of 2 hours, it's done, man. 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Okay, man, I'm so fascinated with this Noah's Ark story. I don't know if y'all have been following this or have seen anything about it. I have to give you a little bit of a backstory. I guess I'm a frustrated amateur archaeologist. Ever since I was a kid, I've always been fascinated with people that can dig up history. Even when I was in college, I went on a couple of digs as a volunteer just to participate. It was a place called, I believe it was called Fusahatchee down near Wetumpka. And Auburn University had a dig going on, and that is backbreaking. It's just mind-numbing work to dig out each layer, and most of the time you're not going to find a dinosaur bone or some gold, but you're trying to find anything, and doing it scientifically is even more painstaking. But now we've got researchers that are up on Mount Ararat in Turkey, and they've been investigated. This week they began doing core drilling, basically, to determine if this very odd shape that was discovered years ago on a satellite is man-made, and whether or not that could be Noah's Ark. Purported to be 4,300 years ago is when the flood event would have happened. And the Daily Mail today has a story that some of that drilling, their reporting has confirmed that whatever it is that made that shape is man-made. Now, when you compare the location and the biblical history, it starts to confirm one of the biggest stories in the Bible, that the boat, there's the boat. How earth-shattering and groundbreaking would that be of historical confirmation, archaeological confirmation of this amazing story that we learn as little children with the animals and 2x2? By the way, it is absolutely worth the trip if you've got small kids to go up to Kentucky and visit that Ark experience. You know, they've recreated it, but they've done a good job. It's easy to get cheesy with that. And to be honest with you, there are kids of a certain age that'll be enamored with it. And if you get mouthy teenagers, they're probably not going to be as interested. But you get them in the certain space where they're old enough to understand and young enough to still be curious. That's an easy trip from Birmingham up near Cincinnati. I'll go ahead and tell you, I'll plan a trip to the Cincinnati Zoo while you're at it. That's a good 1-2 trip for you. But we'll talk more about this in a minute. I'm so fascinated with this story. And the Daily Mail seems to have the exclusive that the searchers think they've actually found enough evidence to call this the Ark. How about that? Back here in just a minute, bottom of the hour, Leland Live. Y'all stay tuned.
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13: 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Tomorrow on the show, the Iranian president speaks today at the UN General Assembly. So far, there's been an awful lot of talk, very little action on peace.
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0: I was just about to go back into this Noah's Ark thing because I'm fascinated with it. But our senator in Washington, Katie Britt, is now live on in a hearing where they're discussing flock cameras. There have been some very intense witnesses about these things. Let's take a quick listen to this live Senate coverage as long as we've got the feed, AJ.
1: You know, we want to make sure that we get this right. Can you first talk about some of, you've obviously had access to this, have used it prior to recently. Can you highlight what you believe would be some legitimate uses of this technology and maybe something anecdotally that you've seen it help actually solve with regards to safety and security of the people that you serve?
2: Senator, thank you for the question. One thing I'd like to respond is the National Sheriff's Association and the Major County Sheriff's Association recently published guidelines September 15th of 2026, and I've read through them guidelines, and I think that they're an amazing step in establishing those. I'd like to be clear on the fact that I have absolutely no indication or belief that my deputies did anything wrong. My deputies were using the technology correctly. What our concern was is we knew what access we could get from it. We could put a license plate in there, license plate number or a partial license plate, and then find matches. The best one that I can give you most recently, unfortunately, was in my county. There was an aggressive driver that rammed a young lady's vehicle and pushed her into oncoming traffic, and she died. Unfortunately, and we found him because of an automatic license plate reader.
1: When you talked about some of those safeguards that you saw in this letter with the National Sheriff's Association, can you talk about what some of those may be that you feel like?
3: All right, we're going to keep an eye on this.
0: All right, so naturally the networks want to step on that, but I just saw Katie Britt pop up. I've been slowly following this hearing today, and it's, I think the presentation has been relatively balanced because they've had victims of this cyber stalking, I guess you would call it, with the flock cameras. And then they've had some law enforcement agencies to explain when they've had department personnel that abused them and how those cases went from their perspective. And, of course, cases where they were able to solve crimes and track people down accordingly. So we'll keep up with that this afternoon. If there's any compelling testimony, we'll, of course, clip it and try to share it with you as best we can. I'm hearing from a law enforcement buddy of mine, and I'm trying to get some details on this too, a little bit of a developing story, that we may have had a U.S. Marshals Task Force member down in Marengo County to be shot this afternoon. Don't know much about it. Apparently, the bad guy took a little lead poisoning as well. There was so clearly sort of an exchange of gunpowder under some circumstance. The marshals are used in so many different capacities. One of the ones, if they're off floating around in Marengo County pursuing somebody, it's probably a fugitive task force, and I'm taking a wild leap there. But we'll try to get you updates on that this afternoon, too. That's right in the edges of our listening area and certainly a story of concern. Policing, despite all the noise nowadays, remains dangerous. And, of course, all those people that do that stuff have our support. Unless they're stalking people with flock cameras, then they can go to hell. Let me flip back to I'm obsessed with this Noah's Ark story, and y'all tell me if you want to go with this for a minute, but I'm going to read you a little bit here because this story started developing a couple of hours ago. Now, look, the Daily Mail is a tabloid publication. It's a British publication. AJ, I forgot to turn my face back on. There we are. It's a British publication, and they can be extreme in some of their reporting, but they've been, I believe they have a person along with this, exploration crew. There are a couple people that have been exclusively, posting about it, on their, various places, podcasts, blogs, whatever they call them nowadays. Anyway, the headline that grabbed my attention was Noah's Ark resting place, 100% confirmed. After 4,300 years as an astonishing man-made structure buried deep in the ground. If any of you have ever seen the satellite image of this thing, it's really a grassy shape up high on a mountain, but it does have that sort of boat-like appearance. But something that old would lose its pure formations, and it's like something underneath that's kind of pushed the ground up in that shape. So it is vague. But it was always going to take some serious archaeological searching to do it. So And it's also been difficult with some of the governments in the area. Turkey's not always easy to deal with in these matters. They're very secretive and guarded of this site. Some people say there's agendas at play there as far as confirming these biblical stories, because this, of course, would confirm both the Jewish and the Christian heritage that is linked to the stories in the Bible. So what they write here is, high in the mountains of Turkey sits a mysterious boat-shaped formation that some researchers believe could be the remains of Noah's Ark. According to the Bible, the massive vessel saved humanity and every kind of animal from annihilation during a catastrophic flood that some biblical chronologies place at about or a little more than 4,300 years ago. Now, an international team examining the, let me see if I can pronounce this one live on the radio, the Durupinar Formation near Mount Ararat claims that it has 100% confirmation that the mound is not a natural geological feature, but a man-made object. Now excuse me, that doesn't make it Noah's Ark, but it sure does confirm, it confirms the story about how the end of the story ended with the Ark coming to rest on a high altitude. Anyway, most strikingly, researchers claim scans show potential chambers, corridors, and tunnels, along with a thick underground layer dividing into three parts, a feature they compare to God's command in Genesis for Noah to build an ark with three decks. Physical core drilling also found a layer rich in organic material, which researchers are testing to determine whether it contains decayed wood. Independent researcher Andrew Jones, the founder of the Noah's Ark Scans, that's all in capitals, so that's probably a group, who has investigated the area for nearly 30 years, told the Daily Mail that neither the radar surveys nor the drilling conducted inside the formation detected limestone or solid bedrock, which should be the case if that were natural. This destroys the theory that the site is a solid limestone block shaped into a boat by glaciers and weathering after coming down the mountainside. It also refutes the theory that the bedrock around which mud flowed and formed that shape. Jones acknowledged the evidence has not definitively identified the formation as the biblical vessel, but he added, "I firmly believe that the formation represents the buried remains of Noah's Ark." He described the latest scans as compelling new line of evidence, suggesting that the site contains non-natural structures, but said they are not definitive as far as proof. The first major radar survey in 2019 detected a linear and angular anomalies. But of course, technology, as we would all know, has just gotten better and better since some of those early days. Now, the story keeps going, and I don't want to have story time with Leland and keep reading if we get any sound, but it's complete with some of the images. It's complete with the images of the core samples, where, and y'all know what a core sample is. It's sort of when you drill down into the ground with a tube and you pull out a slice of earth. What that does for archaeologists is it preserves each of those layers in order, instead of us doing it with a shovel, for example. So all those various layers over time that built up would be come out in a complete core, and they can literally measure time by going down deeper into that core sample, and then of course examining with scientific tools what's in that sample. So I'm fascinated with it. I'd love to go see something like that. I don't know if that's a safe trip or a doable trip, or how you would even get access, because again, it's been a highly guarded site for years by the country of Turkey. But let's see if this gets any noise. I mean, stories like this, that in any other time we've had stories we're living in such crazy times, and we're living in such a noisy atmosphere that we've had UFOs, we've had this kind of stuff, we got all these other things that in any other time in human history would be groundbreaking headlines on the cover of all the newspapers. But this barely gets a mention because we got to follow the Lindsey Clancy trial or whatever stupid thing we're obsessed with lately. But I love this story. And when you go, I was mentioning the Ark project. Up in near Louisville, well, it's north of Louisville, up there on the border in Kentucky. It's kind of on the border with Ohio. They do a pretty good job laying out what scientific circumstantial evidence is known about the Noah story. For example, they will go, they do present, of course, the biblical version of it, but they present some science, some research that's complete to date. When I say circumstantial, it'll be things like the layers of rock and some other things that would have been the case, or evidence of a flood itself, not just the boat, but a flood in the past and where things might have been wiped out, and all the scientific evidence that backs that up. Some of it I was a little skeptical of. I would look at it and go, I don't know about that. But that's okay. That's part of having a healthy debate over what they think or don't think it is. Some people believe science, of course, and the Bible don't have to be mutually exclusive. There have been some cases when the Bible actually confirms science. And then there are cases when biblical stories are confirmed by science. And in this case, what you see is that synthesis, and I hope it does prove to be something groundbreaking. If we see anything or hear anything else about this, this will be a slow-rolling story. But the Daily Mail gets the exclusive on it, probably because they're the only ones that would actually cover it. Can you imagine CNN covering this? By the way, they're dead. I've been telling y'all for days they're dead. They're about to fire everybody at that network for the most part. And they need to just start over, rebrand it, do something else. All right, let's take the break. We'll come back, maybe get some of your phone calls on this stuff. Danny Knowles is with the Knowles Group. Let me check the markets real quick. They're heading toward the close, 15 minutes to go. Dow down 300, NASDAQ down 300. It's a little bit of a down day. Some of that is the converse of the oil. Oil's up a couple of bucks. Not near 100 like it was, but it's up around 92 as the last report. Those two have an inverse relationship and have for years as we watch the market close this afternoon. I always remind you, it's a chance for me to do the update on where we are, but Danny and his team don't have to play that day-to-day game. They're not playing any of that. They're looking out for your money on your timeline, which could be years. And it should be years if you've got time to continue to grow it and invest and stay disciplined and do your contribution part and let that money grow on its own. That's the plan, right? Let your money do the work for you one day while you've spent a lifetime working for it. Danny and his team absolutely know how to help you do that. And they would agree, even if you don't use them, you should get professional advice in this arena. It's not just about paying fees and creating an industry. These people know their stuff. They know trends and data and algorithms and things that it would be difficult for a lot of us to guess at. So don't guess at it. Be smart. Smart investing is much more logical and sound, and they do that every day with my lifelong friend Danny Knowles at theknowlesgroup.com, theknowlesgroup.com. 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

One more time from my man Perry Cronin at Axiom Tax Resolution Group. Perry can absolutely get you unwound with the IRS. Talking a lot about your money this afternoon on the show. The IRS, you know, it starts with the tax code. The IRS is an agency empowered to collect based on that code. And that code, despite the people that work there, and they, man, they get it. I'd hate to have to deal with some of the stuff they have to deal with because they work at the IRS. It's the tax code itself. It's the rules, and they are cumbersome. They are redundant. They are conflicting. They are just confusing. And that's our system. They make us guess in a lot of ways at what we owe with so many variables on who's right and who's wrong. But when the IRS says they already know what we owe and they demand you guess at it and then you file wrongly, they're come after you because it's the one place in our system in this country where you've got to prove that you're not wrong, right? Does that make sense? You got to prove a negative. And it's tough. And doing it once you get under their crosshairs and they're trying to collect something they believe you owe, it can be burdensome. It can be overwhelming. It can be frightening, depressing, all of those things. And so that's why it's good to have a place like Axiom Tax Resolution Group. And my man, Perry Cronin, to help you sort it out. Let me just talk about him for a minute. He is the expert. I would put him against anybody in this country, anybody. Perry knows this stuff. And it's the code itself. It's the rules when you're under collection. It's the laws that protect you from some of the excessive harassment. It's also the settlement programs that the Congress years ago, in addition to continually patching up this tax code and punishing us with it, they also passed some relief measures to keep you from, they didn't want us to have the whole country go into debtor's prison. Ultimately, that's unproductive. They also, here's another little secret. The IRS will sit and estimate what it cost the IRS to do the collection activity versus settling with you. And what they found over the years, in a lot of cases, it's better for them to settle, close out the books, get what they can, and everybody move on. And those programs are available. So if you owe money or you know you're going to be owing money, y'all reach out and let Perry come and help, or he'll sit down with you anywhere because he's local, because he can sit down face to face. It's a huge advantage than dealing online with some sort of nebulous company or outfit that has nice TV ads, and they're handing you off for a referral to some random CPA, and you hope they call you back. This is Perry, man. He's in Birmingham. He's so Birmingham. His website is 205tax.com. The phone number, if you want to just call them on the old ringy dingy, is 872-1100 Axiom Tax Resolution Group. All right. Let me switch to this because I just saw it pop up on my screen. Apparently there's a hearing going on right now over the White House's move, to throw certain media groups out of the White House press pool. Now I've talked about it a few times this week. It's interesting to me because, you know, I used to be in that business and both sides of that equation. I used to be answering their questions. I used to be the one asking the questions, and access is everything in journalism. But, you know, it ought to be a two-way street. Professionalism and balanced approaches to how the coverage is done should be a minimum professional standard in that industry, and it's just not. But then again, Trump pitching a hissy fit and just cutting them off isn't a good look either. And even though a lot of folks get excited about it, I talked about a listener that I met in the security line coming back from Chicago this weekend. And that was the first question he had. He just had one question. He goes, is Trump going to be able to keep them out of there? Look, I don't mind a president taking hard questions. And I will say this, and I don't think anybody can challenge it. This guy has taken more hard questions than any president in United States history. It's not just the questioning face to face and the daily back and forth news conferences. It's the absolute coordinated and orchestrated unfair attack machine that some of these networks have presented to both of his terms in office. It's a fact. Reagan, he didn't get a fair shake, but you know, he had the dignity and the affable attitude to kind of blow it off. Obama got a back massage from these same people. And it's not right either way. They should be hardcore on their favorite candidates. They should not have let... By the way, this is the same group of people. I remind you, this is the same group of people
that sat there every day and participated by omission in the cover-up of Joe Biden's senility. That was a threat to this country. He wasn't the president. He was, that place was being run by a committee. They put this poor, vapid little girl out there to answer questions. To be honest with you, she didn't have much to go on and was completely incapable of doing that job. It was a national embarrassment. But they sat there stoically every day and asked very serious questions about things. And sometimes they would press her a little bit. But and when they did, she would slam her little binder shut and run off. And they didn't say anything about it. And then they turned right around. I will say this second term, they've been more respectful. The questions are pointed, but they're not shouting as they used to do and just screaming at the president of the United States and trying to argue with him Savannah Guthrie style. It's really manic. What it's done is it's fed the distrust of that industry because people see that. People have the opportunity to watch these things live every day. We don't all go home and get a TV dinner and watch Dan Rather present his version of events we didn't see during the day. News is in our face all day. That really started during the first Gulf War when we could watch those live news briefings. And then you later in the day, you'd see how the news presented what was said at the briefing. And America started waking up going, that's not what I heard. I watched the whole thing too. And then you got Bernie Shaw saying, you know, Colin Powell today. That's when the awakening happened. Same thing with the OJ case. People were obsessively watching that live coverage and the drama that was unfolding. And then they'd watch the recaps and the spin and the opinions, and then they realized how spinny it all was. You go all the way back to Dan Rather buying into fake evidence about Bush because of that agenda. It's true. We used to call it just a left-wing bias, and it is bias, but truthfully, we all have a bias. If you don't, you don't have an opinion. Journalists ought to be at least trying to keep that out of it. And I will say, I know I sound like an old man, but back in my day, I knew the biases of people in that newsroom. And if I didn't, those were the most professional people in the newsroom. I've given those compliments in the past. My late friend, Scott Richards, I never knew what that man thought politically because he was a straightforward, write the story right kind of guy. There used to be standards of we're going to talk to both sides. We're going to get comments from both sides. It's not enough to say, we reached out to Trump and couldn't get a response. So it's turned into circus atmosphere, and they are as guilty in this equation as Trump is. And is he? Yes. Well, he goes at them in a very personal way because he gets under their skin and he knows it. But this thing about banning them, let's just break it down. I've said it a couple times this week. The people in that corps serve at the pleasure of the White House. There is no official agency called the White House Press Pool. It's a group that they sort of made themselves to get access for convenience because the spaces, especially back in the day of newspaper reporters and giant TV cameras, the spaces are small. Everybody that wants to cover them can't fit in there. So they've always had kind of this pecking order. And through tradition, you'd always have the front row seat with Associated Press, and you'd have the New York Times and the three major networks and all those guys getting a seat when others came and went. Remember Helen Thomas with APs? They'd always let her go with the first question. That was just tradition. There are no laws or rules that govern that. And we're in a new era now where media's changed. Again, I mentioned CNN, this Paramount merger. Paramount's smart enough to know that this little play toy has got to be reformed. It's too expensive for them to keep playing journalism. They've got to bring some credibility back and give. I don't mind them going after Trump. Just go after everybody. Do all of them. But they don't do that, and that's part of the unfairness of it. So, yeah, I'm glad we're having this back and forth. Ultimately, I think Trump loses it, not just because they don't have the authority to do it, and I'll be surprised if a D.C.-oriented judge would do that, would say, yeah, you can kick him out, Trump. They're probably going to get a favorable lower court ruling. But in the meantime, everybody can circumvent all that. We don't need CNN to know what the president thinks today. We don't even need their live pool coverage, which, by the way, they're still doing. All the networks tried to boycott Trump and say, well, we're just not going to carry you live anymore. And then they had to go back to doing it. They got to do it because that's where their ratings come from right now. He is the only thing that's saving CNN. Okay, back. We'll go to the top of the hour. We'll come back. Let's talk about a Muslim police force in Dearborn, Michigan. That is the scary future. That's the proverbial slippery slope we're going down in this country right now.
We'll talk about that and other things. Get your phone calls in here, 545-9950, Leland Live. Y'all stay tuned.

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2: Alabama Attorney General Steve Marshall is leading a 26-state coalition that has filed an amicus brief within the U.S. Supreme Court regarding an election integrity case. The attorneys general within these 26 states want to see the U.S. Supreme Court restore a state's authority to enforce voter qualifications and proof of citizenship in order to register to vote. They are supporting the case of the Republican National Committee versus Mi Familia Vota. This case originated in the state of Arizona, and the Ninth Circuit Court of Appeals rejected the Arizona law that requires proof of citizenship when registering to vote. The Ninth Circuit Court also limited the Arizona State Legislature in its effort to remove non-citizens from the voter rolls. The attorneys general call this an unconstitutional decision and a grievous error that the U.S. Supreme Court must correct. Marshall says that states have sovereignty and an inherent function to set forth and enforce voter qualifications. I'll be back with more Alabama stories after this.
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2: Montgomery native and country music singer Ella Langley has had her latest hit song, Choosin' Texas, beat out Mariah Carey when it comes to topping the Billboard Hot 100 charts. The song has now spent 23 weeks as the number one song. Mariah Carey's Christmas song, All I Want for Christmas Is You, was number one on these same Billboard charts for 22 weeks. I'm Andrea Tice for...
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All right, y'all, leaving live, talking to 95. Y'all get on back in here and let's do this thing. Storm Restoration Roofing bringing you the show tonight. That's Greg Nelson. If y'all do need a roof, some of y'all, I know what you're doing. I used to do this too when I'd hear roofing commercials. If I didn't need anything, I wasn't even listening. You might though, and it can happen suddenly. Suddenly you got water coming in, and that is a nightmare. You're scrambling around trying to find a bucket. You don't know where it's coming from. You're worried about stuff getting ruined. You hope it doesn't get worse, especially during heavy rain events. Then you got to figure out who you're going to call to fix it because you're not going to get up there. That's when you need to have this number ready to go in case you do have an emergency. And that, of course, is Storm Restoration and Greg Nelson. One of the best pieces of advice he's given over the years to our listeners is you don't have to panic and immediately go file some insurance claim, especially after a big storm, because there's a window for filing. If you can get dried in and preserve your house and your stuff, then take your time and apply for your coverage correctly. You got a better chance of getting it done than trying to get in a rush or going with some fly-by-night company that just happens to show up in your neighborhood after a storm claiming they can get it covered for you, and you don't know who they are or what the quality of their work or their relationship to these companies. And some people will try to talk you into things just to get a paycheck. And look, don't do that. Just call this number. You ready for the number? 205-542-3531. 205-542-3531. Storm Restoration. Greg will get you tarped up, get you dried out, and then help you file a proper claim that has a better chance of getting covered. And that's what it's all about, getting all that stuff fixed. If it's a bigger project that's not an insurance claim where you just know it's time to scrape that old roof off and get the new one, his company's just going to do the best job. And they've got finance companies that can help you do that. They specialize in these projects. And they also can help you cover huge deductibles that people have sometimes in their policies. Storm Restoration. One more time with that number. Trust me, you better stick this somewhere where you can get to it if you have literally a rainy day. 205-542-3531. Storm Restoration Roofing. I was going to pick my little radar signature up on my phone over here and see if it looks kind of rainy out there today, but I don't think we had a very strong chance of rain. A little bit cooler today. We're in the 80s and I'll take it. It's not the crisp fall air that we want, but by in the morning, apparently it's going to be a little bit nicer. Yeah, there's some chance for development this afternoon, right about 2059 and then down to the south, but nothing severe today. A little bit of humidity out there today, but it's backing off and we take what we can get this time of year, the first official day of fall. Okay, I want to talk about some police stuff this hour. By the way, 545-9950, if some of you regulars want to get on in here, we'll go ahead and start with the phone calls. A little early today. We're not super crowded with all this developing news and crazy stuff. But I saw a story today that just made my eyes pop out. I should be able to expect it, but it's a trend that's happening in the country. But apparently, Dearborn, Michigan, has already started. I mean, Dearborn, as you well know, has a heavy Muslim population for a lot of reasons. Some of that population was steered toward Dearborn. And it makes sense, in fairness to the Muslim population, when the Italians came here, they wanted to kind of live in communities together. There's a Chinatown. There are really Chinatowns in all the big cities, but typically the Chinese, because of their shared culture and language and food and values, would build their own communities. Same thing with the Irish in Boston. We've got African-American communities that want to be together. It's okay. Freedom of assembly in this country is part of being an American. You want to blend in. You want to be part of the overall fabric of a country for sure. But at the same time, you want to keep some things intact that you believe are your identity. And we can be proud of those things. As long as you meld, as long as there is a melting pot aspect to all of that stuff. Well, then we've got these stories coming out of Dearborn, for example, that they've been recruiting Muslims to be in their police department because they have a huge population that gravitated to Dearborn, Michigan, and it's such a population that it sounds like a respectable thing to do. It's like Muslim people would like to see Muslim police showing up at their house sometimes. Okay, fine. If white people do it, it's segregation. Just let me say that. But if he's like, we just want to live with our own, suddenly you're in the Klan. But when these Muslims demand it, there's acquiescence. The problem here is not race.
it's not even country of origin. It's that the Muslim system is not, it's a government. It's not just a religion. They have their own legal codes, and they have their own ways from hundreds of years ago of enforcing these things that are not just the laws of our land. It's not just the Constitution or the laws passed by the state of Michigan. So where does this Muslim police force go? I saw a woman in a burqa driving a cop car, talking in the radio in this one particular story. And so apparently they've got some precincts that are all Muslim precincts, and they're starting to be assigned to police all Muslim neighborhoods. You get into some gray area conflicts because we've seen, y'all know, you've heard about Sharia law, and the, it's been a big topic of conversation in some states as we go into the election year. Sharia law is a legal code. It is set aside and apart from the United States Constitution and the protections for the individual in that Constitution. The legal code under Sharia is, it's a combination of cultural and historic and some religious, but it also comes with its punishments and its logic and its rationalizations, and it's being slowly but surely instituted in places in this country. There were some courts in Texas that have allowed some local domestic disputes to be decided amongst Muslims according to Sharia. In other words, you've got a business dispute between two businesses, or a civil case of a divorce, or some of those situations that seem innocuous, because we're not talking about a murder case where Muslims want to judge it for themselves and leave the rest of us out of it and somebody was killed. But it's settling these disputes, not in our system, not in our civil justice system, but in their system, within our system. So we're seeing it in courts. But the linchpin has always been how these things get into the courts, right? That's where the police come in. And we're not far from eventually having a district attorney. I guess you do have that in Minnesota with Keith Ellison, where some of their own judgment supplants the law itself. Reverence for the law, adherence to the individual rights. If you're a woman, you don't have the same rights under Sharia as men. You just don't. It is a paternalistic system. And the punishments for women, particularly, who violate rules within that system are violent and harsh and widely accepted in this part of the world, all over the world. And now we're creeping, and it's not a conspiracy theory. We're watching it happen in real time. As predicted, we're creeping into a zone where that becomes mainstreamed. It becomes commonplace. It's widely accepted that these folks get their police, they get their legal code, they get their laws, and everybody else can live under their laws. And it'll be sold to communities under the idea of compassion or diversity or understanding or kindness to let people live in and regulate amongst themselves. Again, if we did that for every ethnic community in this country, including white folk, if we did that for everybody, we would start pulling apart the things that do bind us. What does bind us, what keeps us on equal footing, supposedly, is the law itself. That we gather together with our legislative bodies, we pass rules and laws that we all agree we're going to live to by that system. We're going to pass the speed limit. We're going to set taxes. We're going to do all this regulatory stuff. But it's in a central place where it's debated and it's voted on.

0: which would be the harshest example of full-on Islam and cultural enforcement. They literally have cultural police with whips and sticks and other weapons that go out and beat people for violations of some of these codes. You're a woman and you've got too much of yourself exposed or your hair can be seen. It's within Sharia, they're within their rights to beat you in the streets. It's not an exaggeration. That's not an ancient thing. It is, but it's still modern. It's still happening. And that it's not extreme when it starts to happen in other communities around this country to them. But it's to our standard, it's wild and extreme and unacceptable. To them, it's history and tradition and honor. And so you've heard about these honor killings and all these retribution scales that we know nothing about in our culture. But when that can take on the color of our own government with a badge and a gun and a cop car and a DA and their own court system, we're pulling apart as a country. We can't survive side by side with that. It is inconsistent with the United States Constitution and the freedoms that, yes, people of that faith deserve in this country too. The ability to speak your mind, for women to be whatever women want to be. Same thing for, it's amazing to me that the sort of LGBTQ crowd that, and by the way, that thing's got so many labels, it's starting to fight with itself. A lot of people in those communities don't even agree on anything with themselves. They don't know how they got lumped together. I'm hearing more and more about that. But they'll be the harshest victims of this if it grows, if it gets mainstream, if it becomes more accepted, if it becomes established. The thing is, how do you change it? Some people would compare it to the Amish, but the Amish sort of live amongst themselves. And yes, they enforce their cultural codes amongst themselves, and it doesn't affect anybody else in society. Islam, by its own nature, wants to grow and create submission and encroach and move into communities and dominate as they have for 1,400 years. And they're doing it inch by inch in this country right now. And that Dearborn, Michigan story should be something that people pay attention to. It is very important to pay attention to these things. I'm just bringing it up because I just saw that story today. Again, it's a soft boil. It's that boiling that frog slowly in the pot. One day it's just an accommodation with a police department or sold as a diversity tool. Look at us. We're so great. Look at all these police. And then the next thing you know, that power comes with some abuse. And that's not an American thing. We don't want heavy government at all, much less a heavy government that is run and controlled by a faith and belief system that's completely contrarian to the founding system of this country. Fact. Those are some serious facts. Launius Furniture Company bringing you the show today, L-A-U-N-I-U-S. 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
1: 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Here's the deal. The government is over $38 trillion in debt, which means the IRS isn't slowing down. And the tax code is complex and unforgiving. So it's not surprising if you're one of the millions of Americans that owe back taxes to the IRS. 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
7: Well, we have stalls now, 65 north at I-459, exit 250, and 280 eastbound on the ramp to I-459. I'm Phil Carter in the Traffic Center.
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0: All right, y'all, 322s. We plod along here on this kind of murky Wednesday as we go along. Here comes Christmas. I keep shouting about it, but it makes me excited just to think about it. It's such a wonderful time of the year. And if you're going to do some gift giving and you give somebody some bling, as we have come to call it, give somebody something in the way of fine jewelry or other things that they have at Allen & Company, go by and see them early while the selection's good. They've always got deals and prices. What you get there really is, it's more about the service and that personal relationship with the Thompson family. I love that kind of, I love doing business with people I respect, that people that are competent and kind and deliver on what they say they do. And that's what you're going to get at Allen & Company. This is a family, several generations in there sometimes at any time. I'm just helping you get it right. Allen's a master jeweler, so he can design anything that you got your heart on. It may be something weird you want to do. He'll do it with you. He'll help you design it and get it produced for that somebody. Maybe there's something so symbolic that only the two of you would get it. Allen can make that for you. He can absolutely do that. One-of-a-kind pieces from his fellow jewelers all over the country as well in the store. And that's always neat to see things that other people have made. I guess there's an exchange amongst these custom jewelers. And then, of course, that helps with the service when it comes to making sure you take care of those broken chains. I'll tell you a funny story. Jessica had this bracelet on. We were flying the other day, and we were leaving the plane, and I looked down and saw a bracelet in a seat in front of us. I just looked down and saw it, so I picked it up. I was about to hand it to the flight attendant. I thought I had found somebody's missing bracelet, but it was hers. I guess when she grabbed the back of the seat cover, the seat in front of her, it just fell off. And so I said, we got to take that to Allen. The clasp keeps pulling loose. Boy, that kind of stuff does happen because we wear it and it goes with us through our day. So get things cleaned and serviced and checked on right there at Allen & Company anytime. Allen tries to get that stuff turned around for you within a week. And then get to know them, and you'll enjoy the experience. They want it to be that way for you. It's like going to a friend's house to look at beautiful things. Allen & Company in Vestavia, right there on Highway 31. Let me give you all some Birmingham orientation. It's near the car wash on the big hill. Y'all know what I mean. Allen & Company. All right, back to policing. We got a lot of stuff related around policing today. I happen to see this where the governor's office, through Aaliyah, put out a picture of some badass Mustang where they're going to be patrolling the streets of Montgomery. Now, Montgomery has turned into utter chaos. Many of you have seen these stories. It's our state's capital. And while the rest of the country is seeing a precipitous drop in violent crime, there's still this subsection of people that are shooting at each other every weekend. And craziness, that is affecting everything in that city, downtown development, some whole neighborhoods. As people run from this stuff over time and push these communities further and further out to get away from it, it's starting to follow them. Some of this violence is following people into other parts of Montgomery. So the governor with this Metro Crime Suppression Unit is out there trying to not only assist, but really replace the incompetence of the way the city of Montgomery police have been run. And so they put a little statement out today. That was kind of cocky for the for the governor. They talked about 823 arrests around the capital city, and the governor had a quote. She said, "Thugs of Montgomery, y'all are on notice. Our agents will look for you, they will find you, and they will arrest you." So some tough talk from Meemaw. And this was after Aaliyah put out a picture of their new what they called their dark horse. They got this souped up Mustang that's out patrolling the streets. It's got little hidden lights on it. Here's my thing, though. If you're really trying to sneak up on people, why are you showing a picture of your car?
1: Right.
0: I'd be like, hey, thugs, look for this car, and this is when you want to stop doing the thug stuff, because when it passes by, then you're good. It's a good-looking car, though, I will tell you, for a cop car.
1: But, I mean, if you're confident in the speed of that vehicle, yep. Guess what? You can show it, and that just letting everybody know, we going to get you. So you can try if you want, but look what we got over here.
0: I guess it's supposed to look like an intimidating thing because it's not marked. It's black. It's got sort of submersive LED lights, which, by the way, I'm going to go ahead and say it. Y'all know how much I love the Popo. The LED lights are out of hand. Y'all got to dial that back. This ain't a damn Van Halen concert. You ever been going down 280 and seen somebody pulled over and there's five cop cars behind them, and it will burn a hole in your retinas mm-hmm. before you can get around, and it's dangerous because you can't see the police beyond those lights. And your inclination would be to steer away from the lights, which would be good because you're supposed to give them space to work on the roads anyway. But you can't, from the glare, maybe I'm just getting to be an old man, but you can't see anything beyond those lights. Everything's black. You iris down, and I think it's just over the top. I know it's an intimidation tactic when people get pulled over and they roll up on you and hit you with the whole full Pink Floyd concert series, but maybe they could add some music to it, and that would make it more fun. So here's Aaliyah bragging about their dark horse. They got a pony. You know, we used to have cops that would do that, like they'd confiscate a Porsche and put it in the DARE program, which, by the way, I'm going to be honest with you, I got some friends that are DARE officers. That is a failed program. Its statistics bear it out. It just has not really worked. I know, but I do think individually it's done some good over the years, but statistically it's not really accomplished the goal. But this little, this thing looks like Knight Rider, AJ. It's got a push guard on the front of it, though. I mean, it's got nice wheels. Who gets to drive that? Do they have a contest?
1: That's the thing. Like, I mean, yeah, who gets to drive that vehicle everywhere around? And do you drive it at nighttime? Are you like Batman? You know,
0: it's like who gets to be Batman tonight, Davis? You're in the old beat up Tahoe that's running on its last leg. Anyway. Cool ride. Tough talk from the governor. Who knew? Who knew Kay Ivey was out with her Batman costume on? Maybe Kay will ride around in it. Can you imagine if this thing rolled up on you and she rolled the window down? She's like, howdy, partner. What y'all doing?
1: Ain't no two. No, ain't no.

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10: Well, we have stalls now, 65 north at I-459, exit 250, and 280 eastbound on the ramp to I-459. I'm Phil Carter in the traffic center.
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11: Yeah, I send telegrams, Civil War style. So brother shows up one weekend, it is 300 degrees outside. He's, I'm here to put the line in. He did a great job, and I was just jealous of his machine because, like, can I borrow that for a weekend? I got some other stuff I'd like to bury.
12: But you don't tell another
11: not
12: person.
11: Bodies. Not bodies. All right, go ahead and think that out. Let's go ahead and tell the audience. I know what you're thinking.
12: Yeah, but you don't come up and tell, hey, can I borrow that real quick? I got some things I need
11: tell
12: to
11: tell a black man I got to bury some things in my woods.
12: No!
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0: All right, y'all, 3:35, Lita Live, Talking NM5. Work Truck's bringing you the show tonight. That's, of course, Bubba and the whole team downtown Birmingham. They have the commercial-based trucks for people to get things done. Sometimes you just got to get things done, and that would be hauling people or hauling your stuff. And whether it's a specific configuration for your business because you're in electrical or plumbing or some service industry where you got to have that service body, or you just need a plain old pickup or a box truck, which are workhorses. Nowadays, the sort of in-between between the smaller box trucks and the vans, the older cargo vans, are those high-top Sprinter vans with all that headroom and access and the incredible fuel economy. They've got those down there, passenger vans, big old flatbeds. If you just need a cabin chassis, if they don't have what you need at Work Trucks, they can track it down. This is their specialty, really, is going out there in the world, finding these pre-owned vehicles and getting them back here to Birmingham. And then, of course, the thing that always stands out is their 125-point checklist to make sure everything's right on that vehicle. Sometimes I kid around and say, I don't even know if I'd know 125 things to check. 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But man, 125 things, I'd need to see that list. 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Well, there, back to policing for just a minute, because it's always in the news. Not like it was in 2020 when, remember how stupid we got in the anti-police stuff that was going on? We had, they canceled Paw Patrol. They canceled Paw Patrol. They took the TV show Cops off the air. And all that was just knee-jerk reaction to stupidity in this country. And we, thank God, stopped it. We've gone back to traditional policing methods and things have gotten better. People are in jail that should be in jail. It's not completely fixed. But societies have always had to deal with criminals. I mean, all the way back to Cain and Abel. People will do harmful things, and we need police to do that for us. Otherwise, we got to go do it for ourselves. So policing has come under challenge in a lot of ways. Today in Washington, there were hearings over the use of these flock cameras. So what we're learning is we've got some incredible professionals and incredibly brave people that will sign up to do this job. It's not the best pay in the world. I have a niece that's really moving along wonderfully as a female police officer in a town in East Alabama. I'm so proud of her. She's really following in my brother's footsteps. He was a cop for decades. And you do worry about your family members when they're out there doing a what largely for a while became a thankless job, and it's so disrespectful how that whole profession was treated. I know I've, in my past, I don't try to be all braggy about it because it's not good, cheerful charity if you do it, but if I ever have the opportunity to buy lunch or to say thank you, I try to remember to do that. Service members, cops, firefighters, all of them. The flock cameras becoming a new challenge for policing in that it can expose some of the worst parts of the human condition, that is, say, jealousy and things that the human heart wants to do no matter how professional a police officer. So repeatedly, we're getting these stories about how this technology with these, they call them tag readers, but it's way beyond that. Y'all, if you understand the nature of why they were developed in the first place, crime fighting is a plus when it can be used correctly, but really these things are data scraping everything because AI's got to learn, and some of the companies that are developing AI have this sort of cousin relationship to the technologies. And when we say flock, we just mean these tag reading technologies, not necessarily that brand, but they share executives, they share investors, they're sharing platforms. Some believe that it's data scraping some of this detail that it's able to grab when cross-referenced with other things that the internet knows about you is a powerfully invasive tool. And remember, these are generally private companies. But sometimes this data is just on servers that have access or accessed by the local departments. Well, it's tempting. And these officers, right and left, all over this country, are getting caught stalking their friends, stalking their girlfriends, stalking their ex-wives, stalking, in most cases, it's men. I don't know if we've had any women abuse it yet, but men will think some girl's cute, want to find out all about her. I mean, you could just go on Facebook and try to look her up, but no, they got Flock. Why would they do that? They can tell you where her car's parked right now. That is creepy as hell. It's warrantless. It's a surveillance society. No matter what good these things can do, we're in a surveillance society. And if abused, it's the ultimate abuse when your government can abuse that trust. So today they're having hearings about it. I haven't had a chance to sit and watch all the hearings because I've been doing a lot of things and especially getting ready for the show. But here's some of the testimony. Earlier we broke in live. It was still going on the Hill this afternoon, and we heard Katie Britt asking a couple questions of some of these witnesses. In her case, when we dipped in, it was a police officer sort of defending their policies in the program. If we're going to use this stuff, which I wish we didn't, we got to get it right. We're not getting it right now. So here's a Florida woman who gave an emotional testimony. That's just a snippet of the testimony. Let me see how long this is, AJ. I think it's just about a minute.
1: It's a minute 10.
0: Okay. She is talking about, and of course, if you really want to find out what this woman's story is, go back and listen to her whole statement. It's pretty crazy. But this is some stuff that happened to her. She was one of the witnesses. Her name is Lindsay Isaacs, and I believe this situation happened down in Florida. Check this out.
2: I was placed in solitary confinement for approximately 3.5 days. Correctional officers told me because I had to stay there because of the severity of my charges, and I could not be housed with other inmates until I had been evaluated. I was placed in a blue suicide prevention dress with a broken Velcro on the left side that left me exposed. The cell door was shut, and it was not opened for approximately 86 hours. I'm sorry. I was then moved into a mental health unit for approximately 24 hours before ultimately being transferred to G Block, a maximum security housing unit, where I remained for approximately 10 days. I was terrified. I was facing the possibility of spending the rest of my life in prison for a crash I knew I had not been involved in. I did not know if I would ever get out of jail. At my lowest point, I didn't want to be alive.
0: She was. She spent nearly 2 weeks in a maximum security jail with some harsh inmates, and they had the wrong person. The charges were dropped. She wasn't in this crash. The false reporting, and this is not reported on enough, but the false reporting on occasions with these cameras, the rate is extraordinarily high. It's extraordinarily high. And I don't know what that number is. I keep reading different numbers from different areas. Because so it's like all technology, it's going to depend on the use or the abuse, which is the other side of use. We'll hear heroic stories of how kidnapped kids are found or fugitives from justice are tracked down and perhaps crimes even prevented by getting these people off the streets. One other point to point out about that is what good does it do to give police the tools to apprehend these criminals if DAs and judges are going to turn them right back out, which we're seeing in jurisdictions all over the country. So is it really going to be a net benefit to give up constitutional rights of the ability to move about, all the Fourth Amendment, the Fifth Amendment, all these things? Fifth Amendment involves self-incrimination. That doesn't just mean talking. And it's one of those things where this data about you is gathered and stored and then used later. You're not committing anything or doing anything, but they can go back and look for a crime later, I guess. We're in a different world with this stuff, and I wish I had more from the hearing. And if we get more sound bites like that from the testimony, we'll let you know about it. But that young lady was compelling. And if you just saw the picture of her, she's young, she's frail. This is not the kind of person that's going to be all hardcore in a jail cell. It's craziness. Y'all, let's take a quick break. We'll come back in a minute. Take your phone calls, 2545. 9950 Leland Live, Tartan NNM 5.
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7: Hey everyone, it's Valerie Vining, and with me right now I've got David Fevitt from Be Dry. 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What's that all about?
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11: We have a crash on Highway 31 northbound on the off-ramp to 3rd 4th Avenue. The off-ramp, two right lanes are blocked, and it's stop-and-go traffic now from University Boulevard. I'm Phil Carter in the Traffic Center.
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0: Martell, 10 minutes before the hour, lead on Live Talk, and in five distinctive pools, that's Gary Levack. His company's called Distinctive Pools, but when you call them, you're calling Gary. He's got a huge team, but man, he's the expert. He's the guy with the deep experience on both the hardscapes and the pool building. And I give this little speech every night when we talk about distinctive, because I've had to learn this myself about the way pools are built nowadays. They're sort of integrated into the home rather than just stuck on the end of the home or stuck in a backyard somewhere. And you can do it that way if you want to. But if you want it to look right, it should flow together. It should look like one continuous space. And that's what Distinctive Pools is so good at, because they're both hardscape and pool experts as far as the pool itself at the same time. They can do all these water features, outdoor hot tubs that lead to the infinity pool or whatever fancy thing you want to do. The other thing is the technology to take care of them has come along in an incredible way. I remember watching a relative I had years ago try to get a pool cover on before fall, keep the leaves out of it, and just try to stress that thing across there and get it all right. Then you got to take it off and clean it. Nowadays, you hit a button and it's covered. That means you can also open it up and use it, turn the fancy lights on, which can do all these effects, and use it alongside that outdoor space. Picture it at your house. That outdoor living, outdoor fireplace with a big TV over the mantle and some nice comfy chairs, your pool's over there on the side creating the atmosphere. That's wonderful, especially in a state like ours where winters aren't too harsh. We can be outside in January if we want to sometimes. It's Distinctive Pools. Consider it and get them to come over and give you some real numbers. Most people will think about this kind of decision for years and years. Because you're just trying to guess at it. Let them show you what it'll look like. They can give you images and give you prices, and then you're making an informed decision. You may still decide not to do it, but I bet you'll yellow and just go for it. DistinctivePools.com. Gary Levack and his whole company. If you're going to build it right with Distinctive Pools. All right, here's a little bit of a, I guess you'd call it a breaking story, maybe a developing story. There was a hearing this afternoon in the case of Trump, throwing out some of these media representatives with, I guess it was CNN and MS Now. They keep changing their name. They had to run from NBC, so they renamed it Politico. Those three in particular got tossed. And the Trump administration basically makes a national security argument. That may sound like a stretch to you. But again, we are in a shooting war. We have had intelligence leaks from these same outlets with their access to the White House in very sensitive times. Also, some of the bad reporting works against our national interest in terms of the way we're perpetrating the situation overseas, both in Iran and with our negotiations with Ukraine. Again, when you're doing agenda reporting, that's going to be your product. So bottom line is, the judge that heard the case, and I'm really surprised by this, the judge that heard the case this afternoon did not immediately reinstate CNN and MS Now and Politico after the hearing today. They wanted immediate restoration of their access. The judge said, no, I'll give you a ruling at some point, but we're just going to leave it like it is right now. Apparently, the White House attorneys ripped into these outlets, these particular outlets, with particular information in the hearing about how they had done some things by using that access that created national security threats. And I suppose the judge took that into consideration. So it just says White House ban on CNN and in the U.S. District Court of Columbia, blah, blah, blah. Let me see. I was trying to see if I had some sound on it or something from one of the reports. This would, I guess, most likely have been in a federal jurisdiction. You're not going to have a camera in the courtroom. So I'll keep covering that for you this afternoon and see if we get any other analysis or fallout. Doesn't mean an automatic win for the White House, but it's also not a slam dunk for these news outlets, which are making a claim. They don't have a legal claim. They have a traditional claim. But by the same token, the Trump White House has to make a reasonable case of how they're excluding these outlets versus other outlets. If they've got actionable information about specific incidents, that's a much more compelling case. It's not compelling to say Trump got his feelings hurt and he doesn't like Caitlin Collins because of her resting bitch face, so he didn't want to look at her. That's not an argument. The arguments are this information was reported and could have only come from a source, blah, blah, blah, and it caused this damage. If they could cite damage or that they had to change a military mission or redirect something or that's pretty interesting. We'll be watching it this afternoon. There could be other developments. It's the afternoon is still early. 545-9950 is the phone number if you want to get in on it. Here's David over on a cell phone wants to talk about this whole thing as these developments are coming across. David, what's on your mind?
1: Hey, enjoyed listening to you. I'm driving through the area right now.
0: Yeah.
1: And I want to say something, and then I'm going to kind of drive the point home. How do I say this and make it sound intelligent? I disagree with Trump saying the journalists, this is no longer your turf, the White House, you're to stay out. However, I'm glad he did it, and I can even rejoice because of the very things that you spoke of earlier in that you put out there on the airwaves just a few moments ago about how it's biased, the media is, and just, you know, it's not a fair playing field and like that.
0: Well, I believe, having done that job for a living, that they do have rights under the First Amendment to pursue their profession. But with every right comes responsibility. And it's easy to make a case that some of the things CNN in particular has done of late is completely irresponsible.
1: Yeah, yeah. Hey, I want to mention something real quick, and then you can go on to your next caller.
0: Okay.
1: I was driving through Atlanta, Georgia, and listening to Eric Erickson. And he's like yourself. I mean, on the political plateau, this guy just puts it out there. I feel like, well, when I'm driving through Birmingham listening to you, that I'm a student in the classroom and you're the instructor. Really, I love how you educate us so much.
0: Well, I appreciate that.
1: Yeah, well, let me put it like this, because this is the way it was. It actually wasn't Eric Erickson. It was he took a caller, and he said, I think people are overreacting with these three, the flock, cameras, AI, and then thirdly, the data centers. And he said, Eric, referring to Eric Erickson, imagine this, the 2020 and 2021 never happened, about the COVID-19 coronavirus. Okay, we weren't ready. You know, we were played and had because of the masks, the shots, and closing schools, restaurants, barbershops, and everything else. Not anymore, man.
0: Yeah.
1: He said, we're strong now. And what is it? We're overreacting because of what happened to the flock cameras, AI, and data centers. And he even mentioned Florida Governor Ron DeSantis and how he put his foot down and said, not everywhere in the whole state, but he restricted the flock cameras that they not be like in the inner city areas at intersections, and especially where the state highways are and run, kind of like that. And he said, I'm not scared of these three, the flock cameras, the AI data centers. They will serve us well. But the point he made is this, just like I said, Trump made a mistake, but I kind of rejoice in it. He said, I rejoice in Americans. Look how strong we are. Look how they're voicing against these things.
0: David, hang on. Let me let you finish. We got to hit this hard break. I'm going to let you finish if you can. Hang on the other side. Back in a minute.
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4: U.S. Senator Katie Britt is applauding the recent decision by the Trump administration to allocate $174 million to the historically black colleges and universities, otherwise known as HBCUs. The money is coming from the U.S. Department of Education and was announced this past Tuesday as part of the Trump administration's initiative to promote excellence and innovation at historically black colleges and universities. Senator Britt says that Alabama is home to some of the finest HBCUs in the nation and says this investment money is well deserved. Britt was able to use her position on the Senate Appropriations Committee to present the financial need of the HBCUs to the Secretary of Education, Linda McMahon, in order for this federal funding allocation to happen. There are 14 HBCUs here in the state that are getting grant money from the Trump administration. I'll be back with more Alabama stories after this.
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4: A runoff election was held in Huntsville this past Tuesday for the District 3 City Council seat. The current City Council President, Jenny Robertson, was victorious over her Democrat Socialist challenger, Liliana Pender. Robinson received 52% of the vote to Pender's 47. The runoff election is a result of the voting that occurred this past August, with John Stewart making it a three-way race for this seat, so neither Robinson nor Pender were able to receive 50% of the vote. I'm Andrea Tice.
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0: Leaning live on your radio as we keep going halfway home on a Wednesday. I guess technically that means halfway through with the broadcast week for this show as we get through a kind of a muggy afternoon, but not quite as bad as, of course, we've had it all summer. And you can just sense that fall's around the corner, even though this is the first official day of calendar fall. There was a chance for some development of some rain or very small thunderstorms this afternoon. I haven't seen too much of that yet on the radar, but just keep an eye out for it as you make your way home. Birmingham Broker bringing you the show tonight, bhambroker.com, bhambroker.com. That's Craig and Keith. They've been for years doing deals for people. During the break, I had to go out and move my truck. We got all kind of folks coming over tonight for this project we're working on and trying to move. I have to play Tetris sometimes and get things kind of tucked out of the way. And I thought about when I bought that truck, I needed to go to a diesel platform. And I had another truck. I loved that truck, too, and I'd driven it for years. And I had this very distinct story of I had a money amount in mind for what I wanted for my – I had an F-150, and I needed an F-250. And I had done my homework. Like a lot of folks, I'd gone on the Blue Books and put in all the info and estimated the mileage. Truck was in good shape. And right about that time is when I got introduced to Craig and Keith, and they wanted to come on the show. And I wanted to put them to the test, and I said, well, I've got one for sale right now. What do you think? It didn't take them long. They said, I can get you $2,000 more than that for that truck. And I thought I had a pretty good retail price. I was going to stick a sign on it and market it myself. And so I thought, well, let's see what you got. Man, they sold that truck. It's been a while. I think it's been almost 10 years since we did that. But I think it was 3 days. I got a check. That was amazing. And I got the $2,000 more, which I would not have done on my own. Lesson learned. I'll never trade a different way again. Recently, my wife had to upgrade. She needed third row seat. Got to haul some more booties at this life stage. And she hated giving up her sporty little bougie car that she had, but it was time to drive the bus for a while. And those things are pricey nowadays. The difference between what the wholesale offer was on her original car and what Birmingham Broker sold it for was $8,000. That tells you just over 10 years, the spread has changed. The wholesale versus retail values, it's a lot of money. 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AJ, is David still there? He was making some points and we got to the hard break and I hated to cut him off. If he's still there, we'll just continue with him. Then I'll reset everything here in the 4 o'clock hour. David, keep going, my friend.
1: Yeah, I about got this done. But before I go there, I only got two or three more sentences. Leland Whaley, sir, I could listen to you 6 or 7 hours every day if you could trust my honesty. Gosh, that's just – so thank you for taking my call and allowing me to hold until after the commercial break and the things that you had to say. So anyway, where I left off, I was talking about Eric Erickson over there, WSB, yeah. And this caller made a point. And Eric Erickson said this. Yeah, I wonder too. You made a good point. He actually acknowledged what he said and said, you made a good point, and yeah, we'll never know. We'll never know. Like, imagine that never happened, that coronavirus. The, you know, closing schools, the shots, and the masks, and all that. Would we be reacting the way we are with the flock cameras, the AI, and the data centers? I don't think we would.
0: Keep going, David.
1: We were caught unprepared.
0: Yeah.
1: Not anymore. That was his point. It's kind of like, let me put this in real quick. September 11th, we had the 25th anniversary, and there was so much flooded out there. I actually took a day and tuned into some stuff, and I don't think that's ever going to happen again. You know what I mean?
0: Mm-hmm. We're not going to rally like that again. No, we're different people now.
1: Lesson learned, like you just said. So, hey, I made my point. I'm going to hang up and listen to you, sir, on the air.
0: I appreciate it, buddy. Lyndon, just to expand on that, and we'll just get started with that this hour, and we'll get the other things on the table too. COVID, for those of us that once you get burned, you're not going to do that again. Even the cynics among us, and we were among them here on the show, we were trusting in a way that we will never be trusting again. When they said trust the science and 2 weeks to slow this, flatten the curve or to straighten the curve, the Pence came out and said when they kind of put, remember how they had Pence out front at first because he was the wise old man, and Trump would stand there in his suit and nod along with Dr. Birx and Fauci. You know, he trusted them too. These were supposedly the experts. Fauci's the highest paid science man, highest paid government employee in the whole damn government. Of course he knows what he's talking about. We gotta look out for people here. We're going to shut this mother down. And we're still paying for that. Some of the economic repercussions are still in this economy. We've got to fight our way out of it. We've got to grow our way out of it. Some businesses will never return. They're families that lost everything. They're families that didn't get to hold grandma's hand when she was dying because of that stupidity. But some of it we give some grace to, because out of caution, in the beginning, we could have learned a lesson. Then there was a turn in it that became abuse. There was a phase that wasn't just, okay, we'll stay home for a couple of weeks and let's see how this plays out. There was full-on propaganda and abusive restrictions that seemed extracurricular to the emergency. And so we were forced into the lockdowns, and you can't go to church, and they were taking down basketball rims. Remember the context, too. This was right after we just sat through the abuse of the absolute nonsense of the manufactured BLM riots that were there to disturb the peace during an election year and put people on edge. And that was the cause of them. It had everything to do with George Floyd. That dude took an overdose. They manufactured that to stoke public outrage. I mentioned it earlier. Because we've talked a lot about policing. Suddenly we were canceling Paw Patrol and cops getting spit on, and they were hesitant to even be able to do their jobs, and crime went out of freaking control right after that. We got stupid, and then we went into more stupid because we sat back and they said, well, you can't go to church, but we're going to leave the liquor stores open. This guy can't run his hardware store that's been in the family for 120 years, but Walmart's going to be open. It was duplicitous, and we all sensed an uneasiness that grew and grew until it boiled over into straight cynicism, and some people were just straight defiant. We had a couple of haircutting places here in town that stood up to it. There's a young lady out in Dallas, Texas, that's now in their state government because she lost her business or got, I believe it was arrested for opening up her beauty salon. So some heroes emerged. Some people stayed firm, and there was so much advice going around, you didn't know what to believe. But what resulted in that, just to tie it back into the whole flock thing and our cynicism, is that we trusted people with that trade-off that we hear about and have heard about since the founding of the country. We trusted them by saying, okay, if it's for our safety and it's for the public good, we'll let you do this. We'll let you lock us down. We'll take your free government money. We'll sit on our ass. We won't go to work. And it almost ruined the work ethic in this country. A whole generation of kids are behind in school and still behind in school from that episode. Kids that were in the sixth grade then are just now the graduates now. School's

us now with these flock cameras saying, no, you can trust us, though. We're just going to catch rapists with these things. We're not going to stalk anybody. Yet they're stalking people. These are warrantless data collection devices, and the public is pushing back because we've just been burned. It's only been 6 years. If that's the point Erickson was making in that broadcast that David was talking about, well, then it's a point well taken. I think that's a good point indeed. We are cynical now. We're bolder. Remember how you were pretty much told to shut up and you didn't like it, but you kind of did it? You didn't want to fight at the family dinner table because your weird uncle is even weirder. He's sitting there at the dinner table with his COVID mask, and you don't want to call him out for being a complete idiot about science, so you just let it go. We all accommodated in ways that were uncomfortable for us, but we were good little polite people when we went along with it. The censorship that took place online about all of it. You weren't allowed to question anything. And by the way, never, ever, never, I'm going to say this till my vein pops out of my forehead, never in your life accept the fact that science can't be challenged. Science by its nature is always challenged. True scientists challenge each other. They take each other's work and try to replicate it to challenge it to see if it's legit. And then years later, we find out we learned something else that challenged what we thought we knew then. That's the history of science. That's true of climate change. It was true of COVID. It's true of everything. Anytime you get a two-bit politician like Al Gore or any of these others, or Fauci or any of these abusive people that come along and tell you, be quiet, we're the experts, you don't know what you're talking about, shut up. You're not. That's the most un-American thing that can happen to us. The most fundamental thing in being an American is to question your government, all of them, from Trump to the latest Yahoo that wants to run against Trump. All of them, be cynical. Doesn't mean you can't believe them sometimes, but question everything they're telling you. We just lived it. That's why I'm not buying the flock camera stuff. I got friends that are like, oh, these are great. We're going to catch baby kidnappers with them and do justice down at the halls of justice. Meantime, at the halls of justice, like we're watching a Saturday morning cartoon. And in truth, some pervert in the police department with access to a computer is going to stalk some hot chick he met or some ex-girlfriend that dumped him. We had a case the other day of a guy who was stalking another dude because a girl he liked, I believe, in the police department. And I'm kind of trying to remember the city. I just read about it. I think it was here in Alabama. He liked a female that he worked with, but she wasn't giving him the time of day because she had another boo thing that she was interested in. So what did he do? Start stalking the guy. Showing up in random places where the guy was just to intimidate him with his police car and his badge. If anything, that doesn't mean all cops are bad. I just gave a huge shout out to all the police, but they know who the bad ones are among them. If anything, it's smoking some of these a-holes out and they're losing their jobs before they can do some real harm. But yeah, we're right to be cynical. It's why we're not buying the data centers right now. Some people want to know. They want more information. They're not going to take this. Trust us. We're fighting with the Chinese right now, and we got to build these things, and we're going to take the farms, we're going to run over land, and we're going to declare eminent domain and just take people's stuff, take people's property like we're Fidel Castro, and build these things because we're in a holy war of technology. By the way, the technology is going to kill all of us once we get it built, but trust us. Trust is gone, man, because on the money, it doesn't say, in government we trust. It does it. Anybody? Have y'all ever seen that? It says, in God we trust. We were endowed by our Creator with these rights. Government was walled off from all of us with that Constitution. Don't ever forget that. We're not teaching that to the kids anymore. They don't know their own birthright. They don't know that they are protected from this kind of control, this kind of oppression. Now, that also means you're left on your own to figure it out. Nobody's guaranteeing you anything. You don't get a free house and a free this and a free that and free everything. That's not what land the free means either. It means you got the rights, but you got responsibility to get up off your ass and go do something every day of value that you can get paid for. Up to you. Quit bitching. There's no systemic oppression of anything in your life. The only person that can oppress you is looking at you in the mirror when you get up and brush your teeth. That's how we deal it. That's how we did it for 250 years. You bust your ass, you do your part, you do your best. It's not always going to be fair, but that's the best system humans have ever come up with.

0: Everything else, the control freak stuff, the surveillance stuff that's for the public good, anytime you hear the phrase, the public good, you're about to get screwed. There is no public good. Take care of yourself. Take care of your family. Love your God. Do your honest work at work and be a good citizen. And aggregately, we all get better from that by having good values and doing these things. But yeah, so is there a theme here? Yeah, COVID, the BLM riots, all the other Antifa stuff, flock cameras, data centers, AI is going to kill us all, the fake news on all of it. We're just flamed out as a people, and we're not. But in a way, per that previous call, maybe we're returning to our roots because our founders felt the same way about the king. And they, by God, had enough, threw the tea in the harbor and started some stuff. They said, F around and find out. So we F around and we found out, and suddenly we had our own country. That's how it started. Maximum cynicism, maximum fed up to hearness with our founders. And maybe we need to be awakened to that again a little bit and quit dealing with it. Quit letting them take half of everything you work for is taken by your government. Do you know this? Have you done the math? Half of everything you get up and do every day is taken from you by the government, who turns around and hands it to criminals, launders it to their friends. It goes to Somalia. It goes all over the world. It goes through a laundry machine to support things that are harmful to you, and it's stolen from you out of your paycheck, and you're supposed to shut up and be quiet. Nope, I think we're done with that. It is maximum cynicism, and for good reason. Man, I got on a little bit of a rant there, didn't I? All right, we'll go to the phones when we come back, see what y'all got to say about all that. EcoView Windows bringing you the show tonight. 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
12: Heavy traffic, 4-minute delay, 65 South between 3rd Avenue North and University Boulevard downtown. We have a crash downtown on 5th Avenue North eastbound on the off-ramp to Highway 31. That off-ramp is partially blocked. I'm Phil Carter in the Traffic Center.
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0: It's 427. Let's hit the phones, and we'll go with some of these phone calls. I appreciate all the calls this afternoon. Bill is on line three. What's up, Bill?
1: Hey, Leland. And after all that you said, you got me all fired up here. Maybe my question ain't even all that important now. But
0: I'm sure it is.
1: I really had a question. I had a question more for you, and I may have gotten things cross-threaded, but when, you know, the Trump White House announced that they were, you know, booting out these mainstream media outlets from the press pool, I got the impression everyone was all worked up about it being a First Amendment issue, and I never really understood why access or being in the press pool and being removed from that was a First Amendment issue. But now that what you explained with the judge and his ruling and what he kind of said, maybe it's not, but maybe you, with your experience and all that, you might be able to help clear up what the real issue is with these media outlets and why they're all trying to sue or be upset about the fact that they've been removed from the press pool.
0: Well, just generally, the First Amendment, there's a portion of the First Amendment that, of course, protects freedom of the press, is the way we've always referred to it. It's freedom of speech, freedom of, you know, assembly, of worship. It's really an amendment that's about thought. So a restriction on the press would be the government sort of shutting down a newspaper or telling them they couldn't print this or couldn't print that. Access has never been defined that way. These are the same elites that were also objecting to new media members coming in and having a seat. So they were opposed to that because they want an exclusive club that somehow they think they're entitled to the access. They're not entitled to that access. They can still cover the president without that and let somebody else be the pool person to report back. But it's about their elitism. It's not about speech. They can still do their job. They're not prohibited from going on the air tonight. But it's about access. That's all it's about.
1: What are they suing the Trump administration for then?
0: Well, because they want their access back. They think they're entitled to it because of their brand name. When plenty of other people are also allowed into the White House, the Trump administration is making a national security argument that they're reporting things through leaks from that access that are contrary to our national security in a wartime footing. I'll talk more about that in a minute. It is fascinating. Bill, good questions, though. Back here in just a minute.
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12: Heavy traffic, 4-minute delay, 65 South between 3rd Avenue North and University Boulevard downtown. We have a crash downtown on 5th Avenue North eastbound on the off-ramp to Highway 31. That off-ramp is partially blocked. I'm Phil Carter in the Traffic Center.
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16: Sure I will. 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

0: was noticing it's getting dark a little bit earlier. It's only 86 degrees right now. The temperature's starting to creep down. That's good news. It's not quite fall weather yet, but that's better than what we've been dealing with as we continue on this hour. Man, Mike and his team came by, Natalie and all those guys. I'm forgetting everybody's names right now on the spot, but these guys were great. Came by to look at our project. They're going to do with kitchen and bath dimensions, they're going to do the bathroom cabinets. It's not a huge project for them, but they took a great interest to come all the way out and measure everything, ask some really good questions. We actually wind up changing the design a little bit based on the plumbing requirements, something I wouldn't have thought about, which is why you get experts to come do projects like this. It was just good to see them, have them out at the house. Got to bring Mike down and show him the studio where we do the show every day. He was curious about that. But let me tell you about them. Kitchen and Bath Dimensions, it's a division of the this is the same Mike you have known for years through the show with Alabama Bass, but this is sort of the side of their business that they do the bigger projects. When I say bigger, I mean instead of just the tub shower replacement thing, they're doing the whole thing. They're building out a whole kitchen or tearing out a whole bathroom and letting you start from scratch. I know sometimes you feel like you're kind of in that house and you've been with the same setup for years. You're not. You can get a clean slate. You can go down to the studs and redo everything if you want. Or sometimes you just need a freshen up. You need some fresh counters and some surfaces or new appliances. They're there to help with all those levels of service with a business that's been around 40 years with an incredible reputation. Awards, when you pull up their website at Kitchen and Bath Dimensions, you'll see all those beautiful awards they've won from their peers and others in the industry for projects they've done, actual projects over the years in kitchens and bathrooms. And the team, the design team, they're so passionate about what they do. And I'll tell you how quick their turnaround is. Natalie is our designer on this project. So we had to make that adjustment. If you want details, the drain pipe was a little bit lower than the more open cabinet we wanted. So it was either move that or fix the cabinet. They said, well, it'd be easier just to redesign the way that cabinet looks. And that was, I thought, well, that'll take a day or two. And, man, before she could get back over to Pelham and I could get the show going, this was right at about 11 o'clock today, we already had renderings. They had already redesigned it and given us two options on how to make it exactly like we want. So, again, when you go to their studio, they've got samples, colors. I know sometimes ladies like to lay all that out and match everything and actually see it. They can do that for you and, of course, give you the renderings and the drawings. And then when you're ready to do the project, they're some of the best builders and installers anywhere around. They have their own cabinet shop. They just really are hands-on and neighborly, just the right touch. No pressure. They want your house to look good. They want you to love it and show it off and tell everybody about it. So if it's time, and say some of you are in that position where you've got a great interest rate, you don't want to sell right now, but your home's getting kind of tired, start with the kitchen. That's one of the central homes in all of any house. One of the things next to curb appeal that gives it value, and let them go to work with you and love on the home that you're already in and make it new again so you can just stay there. It's, of course, Alabama Baths. Excuse me, that's the upstairs business. It's Kitchen and Bath Dimensions. Y'all reach out to them and tell them we said, hey, when you do. All right, let me just scroll on down here and get through some stuff. I was about to go to Jason's call, and I think I made Jason hold too long. So let me just start back over. I kind of got onto a rant about it was because of a hearing that we had in Washington today over flock camera use and abuse. It was both sides. It was all of it. And what's interesting, and I've got to say this, in a time where it's hard to find, quote, bipartisan consensus on things, I don't like bipartisan consensus just for consensus. I know it sounds good, and we're supposed to say that. It's like saying that you think Bob Dylan's a good singer, and everybody really deep down knows he's not. some things you just don't have to accept. Things that are bipartisan sometimes mean we're getting run over. It means, for example, sometimes they'll find things that they all got a piece of the pie and they'll just shove that debt on us and pass the bill and go home. But some things are worth fighting over, and sometimes you'll have a galvanizing point where you get honest criticism and consensus from both sort of sides of politics. And it's interesting, these surveillance cameras are bringing that out of people. In some ways, it's the data centers. Now, that was true initially, and then we got in this weird dynamic where the Democrats decided to capitalize on fear, which they tend to do with climate change and COVID and everything else. They're fear-oriented because they're an emotional party. Their appeal has always been emotions, envy, lust, all these things that fear, sadness. It's not logic-based. Republicans do it too, but they don't lead with that. They can't because their base doesn't think that way. They got to present some statistics or facts and evidence or something to help them make their case to their crowd. It's just the way I think people think differently and choose their political parties. But here with the flock camera, suddenly you've got both parties equally critical of the abuse that's happening. In some ways, it's the distrust of police from the left. It's the distrust of big surveillance government from the right. But that's that can be a good bipartisan thing because we're being equally cynical about any kind of more power that could be used. I heard a campaign ad when I was traveling this weekend up in Chicago about the flock cameras and about, well, it was just about the, it was about whatever race was going on. I didn't even pay attention to the name of the candidate. But what the woman said was, and this was so dishonest, she said to her probably very left-wing, Democrat-oriented base to get herself elected, is that Trump's administration they're putting flock cameras out there to stalk people at abortion clinics. So suddenly it wasn't a flock camera comment, it was an abortion comment. She put two things together. Republicans are doing the same things of the nefarious things they think that the police would do with a flock camera, like put it outside of a gun range. And we've seen examples of that. So Trump's not placing these things. It's local departments and jurisdictions that largely have control over where some of these things are going. But that was the center of a big hearing today. And if we get more sound on it, we'll bring that to you too. 545-9950 is the phone number. We'll take some more phone calls this hour and dig in a little deeper on that. By the way, salute to, I think Channel 6, WBRC did the original reporting on this. I've not had time to dig into it, but it's interesting. I can weave this into everything we just discussed. Channel 6 is out with some studies of the power rates that Alabama Power customers are paying here in the state of Alabama. And the headlines are fascinating. I've seen other outlets cite their reporting and report how we rank. So you're welcome to go out there and find that and look at the details. But generally, I find that interesting in this environment that we're in. Let's kind of talk about that for a minute, the bigger picture. So we're in this environment of distrust that I just played for you now. And part of that is is distrust of anything big and powerful, like the healthcare companies and of course, the utilities. So in the midst of the uncertainty over data centers, the uncertainty over AI, and then general, you always have this general angst against your power bill, right? Nobody loves their power bill. But lately, we've had this rate issue that's also part of the storytelling. Yesterday, we had the story, I'm going to start calling it the legend of Finn Church, stood up to the power company, won a TRO over them trying to just rip his land into because they said so. And a judge took the time to study the case and gave him some relief till they can further argue the case, and that's all the fairness that a lot of us wanted to hear, that somebody was paying attention when these big companies decide that they've got the power and more money than you do to just run you over in a civil case. So it's going to be something we'll continue to follow. But in that environment where I believe PR-wise they've completely misplayed their hand, now they're being challenged in a more mainstream way over our rate structure. So let's talk about that. We've got this massive PR campaign going on. They're spending money on all the broadcast stations around Alabama, probably including ours. I think I've heard ads here too about their rate freeze and how great that is for everybody. And who's going to really argue that? But the question is this freeze, which I think goes to 28, it's what's coming down the road, because most people can deduce that if we've got to build new infrastructure to serve all this new AI economy, I guess we're calling it, then somebody's going to pay for that, and it's not going to be, it's going to be the customers. It's always the customers. And so, you know, rate hikes are in the future. They just are. They have to be. I just wish they'd be a little more straightforward about it. They managed to get basically control and turn the Public Service Commission, which was barely a regulatory body in and of itself before, with the little three-member commission that we had. So it got expanded. Now it's a rubber stamp, governor's appointed kind of toothless tiger in an era where we need more oversight. We need more challenges of what the utilities are doing. If nothing, we need more transparency and understanding. And so now they've managed to, through the legislature that's they own, by the way, change the composition of that group and the one regulatory body here in the state, do a nice, sophisticated PR campaign. And those ads are good about how they're looking out for us with the rate freeze. Yet where we're frozen right now are already some of the highest rates in the country. Now, some people will come at this story and say, they're making record profits. Well, they are in terms of dollars, but percentage-wise, power companies is turning a percentage similar to what it's always turned. Everything looks bigger in profit because everything costs more nowadays. So I get all that. I totally get that. But they're front and center right now in a lot of different stories that are around us, and I really do think it would behoove them to get a little more transparent on this stuff. I want to know, well, what happens after 28? I think rates are going to have to go up, and I would brace yourself for that because, again, we die without them. It's a love-hate relationship that all of us have with many of these organizations. I will say, in my personal experience, my bills are not too bad. I think it's the efficiency. That's on all of us to have efficient homes and do our best with that. And then, of course, my dealings with the people on the ground that come and go from my properties have always been nice. They're an incredibly successful company and good at what they do. But the rate issue as a PR issue is very much front and center right now. I think those criticisms are just going to continue to grow. However, let me say this on behalf of them. Their reliability is pretty solid compared to some of the nightmare scenarios we've seen with other utilities up in Tennessee, where they've had the situation, the snow and ice situation last year. Out in Texas had a similar collapse of the system in Dallas back in, what was that, 20 or 21. The stuff we see out on the West Coast where PG&E will just burn things down because they're not maintaining their system. They're pretty good at getting the power back on when we have storms, and we want them to stay that way. But rates are always going to be front and center in a time when people are watching their bills and pinching pennies. And now they got to deal with that issue this week, and Channel 6 and other outlets reporting how those rates stack up. Here is Mark over here on line one. What's up, Mark?
1: Man, I'm just driving, so unfortunately I have to be hands-free up. It's not interfering.
0: I can hear it. You're good.
1: Okay. So as far as Alabama Power and their rates, and this is going to be a little bit of a dig on the Public Service Commission, it was last year or maybe the year before, they posted a $1.2 billion, I think. Might have been trillion, but I'm gonna go billion because that sounds better.
0: Yeah, it wouldn't have been trillion. So yeah,
1: profit, $1.2 billion profit. And anybody that understands economics understands that profit is after you pay your bills, right?
0: Yep.
1: So you got a $1.2 billion profit. I feel like, as a ratepayer, maybe the infrastructure is not all on me if you're making $1.2 billion.
0: Well, I mean, that's where you get into the numbers versus percentage. Does that make sense? So, and yeah. I don't know, I don't have those at my hand. So if you're a stockholder, you got to have profit or you're not going to invest. And you got to have investors if you're going to run a company. So the stockholders want. So, do you know the number of how much they spent to make that profit?
1: I do not. I just heard where they posted, and it may have been on y'all's station where I heard the announcement of the 1.2. I don't remember.
0: Yep. I don't have their stock ticker pulled up, but what I'm saying is, this is said for the oil and gas the other day. The left especially loved throwing around the number. Well, they made $14 billion last quarter. But they spent like $160 billion as an industry. So you got to put that money in to produce these products. Same thing with the power company. Their overhead and their expenses and their employees and the massive the number sounds staggering, but what is that percentage as compared to other utilities? That's where it would be out of hand if they were turning a 20% return as opposed, and other say something outside the Southern Company was clipped at a 10% return. Well, then their return's higher, and so the stock is valued that way. Does that make sense? It's really about the percentage. The rest of the stock market this year is, I think it's running on a pace of about 14-15%. Depends on which day you're looking. So if they're anywhere in that range, they're competitive with other publicly traded companies.
1: I understand all that. But, still, when you're the guy that's got a $480 power bill because it's been hot this summer, your butt kind of clenches.
0: No doubt. And you can go back and look through your billing and see that it's up.
1: Yeah. Oh, trust me. I write that check every month. I know exactly how much it's up.
0: Yep. And, have this, they're under this formula where it used to be it was capped, and then they got these automatic adjustments where they're sort of capped at I think their return range is about 6%, if I remember right. I was trying to Google that and look it up real quick. But so they're going to be – it's a solid company and a good investment because 6%, 6%. On a monopoly, right? You're investing in a monopoly.
1: There's the thing.
0: But you can go take your chance with OpenAI or one of these other publicly traded companies. So it's like all investing. It's a low risk and lower return, but lower risk investment versus a high risk, higher return investment. And that's just the way the markets work.
1: Yeah. No, I get it. I'm not.
0: But still, your power bill sucks.
1: I'm not illiterate to the profit loss margins and all that. I get that, but dadgum.
0: I got you, man. That's where the thanks, buddy. Thanks, Mark. That's where the. I'm not saying it's disingenuous, but just it's like one guy's rolling around with $1 billion now because you got ripped off on your power bill, and truthfully, these retirement funds and little old ladies on fixed income. With the 401ks or whatever, got their 6%. All they got was their 6% out of that company. And that's where the profit goes in these publicly traded companies. It's not defending them necessarily. It's just how the system works when they're capped and regulated but produce a steady return. That number is always going to be big when you're dealing with mega companies like this. And I always ask that question to people that'll – all of these companies, Exxon, Shell, they'll go, do you know how much? Because Elizabeth Warren's the worst at it. They made a $12 billion profit last year. They spent like $100 billion getting oil out of the damn ground in hell holes all over the world and bringing it to my gas station. So thanks, buddy. All right, let me go. Back in a minute.
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11: Well, let's stop and go downtown. 7-minute delay, 65 South, between 3rd Avenue North and Green Springs Avenue. Highway 280 East is slow. An 18-minute delay between Cahaba River Road North and Cahaba River Road South. I'm Phil Carter in the Traffic Center.
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It's 4:58, man. We got to go. We got to go. Blakely's Bouquets bringing you the show tonight. B-L-A-K-E-L-E-E-S. They took two names, and Blake and Lee, and made the name of the florist shop, Blakely's Bouquets. For years now on the show, they've been with us for a long time as well. They've been making people smile, even making people smile that weren't smiling because they're going through some things in life. You probably know somebody that's, you know, been in the hospital, going through some sickness or sadness, and you could cheer them up with a quick bouquet just because we're thinking about you. We're praying for you, bouquet. 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Y'all reach out to them and see them and send somebody flowers. Do some good. Do it this afternoon. Leland Live, Talk 99.5. We'll be back in just a minute. Y'all stay tuned. 1819 News on the way.

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2: U.S. Congressman Robert Aderholt is calling for the release of political prisoners being held by the Chinese Communist Party in that country. Those imprisoned people are part of the Zion Beijing Church. Aderholt says their imprisonment is an offense to freedom and international human rights. He called on the U.S. to stand up and speak out for people of faith across the world and for the immediate release of these particular 8 churchgoers in China. Just this past summer, the pastor of that same church, Ezra Jin, was released after being held by the CCP for 250 days for merely preaching the gospel. Aderholt is making the plight of these prisoners known ahead of a visit that is happening in Washington, D.C. today with the CCP leader, Xi Jinping, meeting with President Trump for a state visit. Aderholt wants President Trump to take this opportunity and push for the release of these political prisoners. I'll be back with more Alabama stories after this.
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2: A jury in Grand Bay has found Aaron Griffin to be guilty of aggravated child abuse. 29-year-old Griffith was charged with physical torture of a child as well as beating that child on the head and body with an object in her hand. She is set to be sentenced to prison this coming November 5th. A runoff election that was held this past Tuesday in Bessemer is going to bring in a new mayor and new city council leadership. Louise Alexander defeated incumbent Mayor Kenneth Gulley with 54% of the vote to Gulley's 45. This runoff election also resulted in a lot of turnover of both city council members and members of the Bessemer Board of Education. I'm Andrea Tice.
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Here we go, Leland Live Talk at NM5 as we dig into the 5 o'clock hour here on this Wednesday. Michelson Laser Vision bringing you the show tonight. Dr. Mark, Dr. Jennifer, that whole team over there ready to help you see better with what I call the miracle of LASIK. It really is. I mean, it's technology, it's science. But when you can just see with your own eyes all the time, middle of the night, middle of the day, whatever situation, in the rain, two things used to bother me about wearing glasses. One was the sweaty humidity, because my glasses would just slide all over my face when I was working on stuff. Sometimes they'd just fall off. I was so sweaty. And then in the rain, you're running from your car to go inside somewhere. And then you got to take your glasses off, clean them off. And it's like you need little windshield wipers. I do not miss that. And that's the little stuff that you start to appreciate when you can see, as I have been 2015 with your own eyes. The Michelson practice, as many of you know, if you've listened to the show over the years, is a legendary practice. They brought the first laser, Dr. Mark did, back in the late 80s to Alabama. And they've been on the cutting edge of this technology ever since. Every time there's an advancement or a new generation of laser, they immediately do what they did years and years ago and invest in it and bring it to us so we can have the latest treatment. And they're helping people left and right, even people that were turned away years ago and weren't eligible for LASIK. You now may be, particularly with this Contura system. It's Michelson Laser Vision. Y'all reach out to him and get your appointment. Tell him we said, hey, and at least inform yourself. We had one of our audience members that had a lot of concerns I was communicating with. I think it was this morning or last night. It was through one of the social medias, and they didn't like being put to sleep. They were worried about how the actual surgery would go. And what I was trying to remind them, and it's up to you, it's an elective surgery. Some people have their tolerances for things. The question was, and I don't think I've ever talked about this, is do they put you to sleep? And in my case, I don't think they ever have to, but in my case, not at all. They'll give you some numbing drops for your eyes, and then you really look at a flashy light. Everything goes dark for a second when they change you over, and then your eye's fixed. And they move to the other eye, and you're out of there in 45 minutes. The aftermath is very tolerable. I compared it to, say, you're shampooing your hair and you get a little soap in your eyes and it feels a little stingy for a minute. That's about it. Wake up the next day and all that's over. It's MichelsonLaserVision.com. Y'all check them out. Make your own mind up about this procedure, MichelsonLaserVision.com. Well, a pretty dramatic sight just now is Trump's been talking with the UN and doing all these world leader meetings. And then President Xi just landed here in the United States, and Trump has met him on the tarmac. I haven't seen all the full ceremonial stuff, but they brought out the whole military. We got fighter jets. We got some of the Air Force One planes, a big sort of welcome for President Xi with the president. Now, I don't know if Trump's going to go out and meet him at the plane. I just saw this video from about 30 minutes ago, and I don't see it live on my TV camera right now, but perhaps he will. Sometimes they'll send the vice president out to meet Chinese leader. But the stakes couldn't be higher, especially at a time when we're dealing with this AI scare. And it's China and the threat of China that's really behind the whole push. China has some things they want, too. They want to get their automobiles sold here in the United States. There's this incredible factory tour. I saw it. There was a TV coverage of it the other day. They've got a factory that's spitting out, I think they're electric vehicles, pretty good looking cars, to be honest with you. They're spitting out cars every 78 seconds. The whole factory is robotic. It looks like in the Terminator, you remember the scenes in the Terminator where it's just robots building robots and whatever? Same thing. These robots are doing the whole process. These cars come flying out of there. Apparently, they're who knows if they're going to be like other things from China where they took shortcuts and things fall apart and or they're unsafe. But the big fear of these vehicles is some of the software technology. Apparently, the Chinese have been caught in the few vehicles that they put out in the world, and that vehicle is reporting back information that's encrypted somehow back to China. So the fear is that they would be selling us these $10,000 affordable Chinese-made high-tech electric cars, but that these things are just little spies doing surveillance. Pretty clever if they're doing that.
Don't know. That could be more paranoia. China wants to make money like every other country. But bigger than that, their ambitions are to dominate the world. And so they're our chief rival in that. And Trump's got a lot to talk about. He has stood up to them so far, rebalanced a lot of the trade. We've gotten some pretty good farm agreements out of them. But this tech thing, that's a moving target. The other thing China knows is, we're here 2 years out from this not being our president anymore. And at some point, they start to sweat the guy and run the clock on him. I don't think we're there yet because we're still looking at the midterms. China's also been selling intelligence to the Iranians and giving them targeting information with some of their drone programs that they're using, which is not helping anybody in the world, by the way. So there's some thorny stuff. We don't know how far Trump's going to go with that. Taiwan will be on the table. But a lot of stuff at stake with these two leaders meeting today. Now, speaking of world events, I saw the latest information on the oil markets, and it led me to think, let's talk about the oil pricing again. We get into this, it seems like almost every day today, because folks are concerned, man. You're riding down the road looking at, we just got through dealing with the power company prices and the power bills. But here's some info for you, and I think it'll help put some things in perspective for what we're looking at. A little historical information. So oil today went up a couple dollars. I think that also led to the stock market pulling back a couple hundred points. But oil today, I think it closed at on the world index at 92.60. So thank God it pulled back from that $100 figure we were looking at last week. But the thing I'm trying to emphasize is there's not a direct correlation between the barrel price and what you and I are paying at the pump. And here's some historical information about it. For example, during the Biden regime, when oil got to this same price point, when it was right at about $92 a barrel, we were paying $3.88 a gallon for gasoline, and diesel was $4.59. So I know this is radio math. You're driving down the road. You're not looking at a chart, so I'm going to repeat those numbers. Right now, oil is at $92.60 a barrel. Gas was $3.88 a gallon, and diesel was $4.59. Fast forward to 2026, the barrel price is exactly where it was. If you pick the same day in history, or the same price point in history from the Biden administration, and now gas is $4.47 a gallon, and diesel is $6.52. What gives? The price difference in diesel is almost $2. The price difference for gas is about 67 cents. So the first speculation I saw on this, when you just look at the price, this one guy was posted about this, and he's wrong, or maybe he's not, I don't know, but his postulation was that the difference when the barrel price is exactly the same is that the industry is trying to keep the prices artificially high for the midterms. That doesn't make any sense to me. The oil industry does not want, they may not be the biggest friends of the Republicans. They kind of pay off all of them, to be real with y'all. But they don't want the party in power that went after them and tried to put them out of business. They understand this better than most consumers. That party tried to put them out of business. They tried to get them to start making solar panels and quit refining oil. We closed down between 2000, and here's the real answer to that price disparity. Because I've been doing a little homework on it today as much as I could. Between 2008, when Barack Obama got elected, and now, we have closed 20 different refineries in this country. Some of them not mega refineries, but we've closed more, and we haven't opened a new one or built a new one since 1974. Now, pause right there. Forget who the president is and who you're pulling for and who you want to blame. These are facts of the industry. The hostility toward oil and gas production to drive up the price started with policies that were trying to steer us toward this green fantasy stuff. And they had open, hostile, and wanton policies to attack the industry. Fracking was attacked. Federal land drilling was attacked. Anwar in Alaska was attacked. Offshore drilling was attacked in favor of windmills and solar panels and all this other stuff. The industry can't possibly want to return to that. It was causing them to have to bob and weave and survive. However,

that end product price, not the barrel price. That's the raw material. That's where the money, those markets are separate, actually. The finished market after refining is what we're dealing with now. So it's supply and demand. You don't need to talk about Democrat, Republican, liberal, conservative, German, or American. This is just, is there less supply or not? Period. There's less supply right now. We don't have the output we had just a few years ago as a planet. And that affects all of us. And so we've got almost a $2 difference. We're 7 cents of being a full $2 higher for diesel. And if you balance that out with looking at a gallon of gas, it's up, but it's not up crazy over the same time period under Biden. It's 60 cents. That's not comfortable, but it's not going to kill anybody. Diesel's a problem, though. And I'm warning y'all that you can't just replace refining capacity overnight. You can't wave a wand. You can't pass a law. You can't cut a trade deal. You can't pump these pumps any harder than they're pumping them right now to meet this demand, because we didn't do this kind of stuff 20 years ago. We started taking refineries down 20 years ago. Some of that's not just federal policy and bad administrations. It's states like California who harassed two refineries completely out of business. The refineries are sitting there. They could be retooled and put back online. But every time they start getting investors to want to try that, especially at today's price points, the state comes along and harasses them again with everything they've got, with their state version of the EPA, with OSHA rules, taxation, not only just environmental rules, but banking. They have this. It's similar to when Barack Obama came up with this Operation Choke Point. The day he announced that was about firearms. To briefly describe it, Operation Choke Point was a stated agenda item of the Obama administration to cut off the financial supply line for the small arms industry here in the United States, for gun manufacturers and ammo manufacturers, making it impossible for them to do business because they go with the regulatory power of the government. They just go after the banks. Basically saying, hey, if you don't want us up your in your underwear, you cut off these people that are making these firearms. Don't let them do business. Don't let them bank with you. That's just wrong. It's cynical. I wish it could have been stopped when it was, and eventually it was through the courts. They used the same approach toward coal and oil and gas, period. They did it. That's not me. It's not a conspiracy theory. They did it. They said they were going to do it. Obama said it in a speech. Remember when he said, we're just going to make it too expensive to open a coal mine. And then they went right after those people. Why in the hell do you think West Virginia has flipped from a solidly Democrat state to a solid Republican state? Same people going down in those coal mines, same blue-collar Appalachian folks. They flipped in a big union state, by the way. They flipped because the other party completely tried to destroy them. And so it makes no sense that, again, this is a Republican conspiracy theory that somehow the industry is conspiring against Trump. That doesn't make any sense. What does make sense is all over the world, we have less capability right now to pump out diesel than we've ever had at a time when demand's going up because manufacturing's making a comeback. And that's a fact, too. You can look it up. We got factories coming online. We just had the U.S. Steel announcement here in Birmingham. Those are good things for down the road, but it's not going to happen before the midterms. And if this country decides to throw in the towel over expensive gas and not be able to see the big picture of all the things that have gotten better because we don't have enough sense to remember where we just were, then we're done. We're done. We can't learn our lessons. We don't remember our lessons. We can't do math. We don't know history. Civics, they quit teaching that years ago. That's a bad place to be in. We'll see how the midterms go. We got 41 days until we start counting votes. Then, of course, some states will count them for another 2 weeks until they find what they need, because that's how we do it now, apparently. Alabama Gold Refinery, speaking of money and all these things, let's see if we can pull up the commodities real quick and see where we landed on gold today. Gold's been holding its own, and it tends to even do better when, especially when things get more and more stupid in some of the other markets or governments try to do crazy things. Yeah, gold today was up $7. If you had an ounce of gold today, you made $7 on it without $7.50 without doing a thing.

0: Wales at 43-25. It has defied it's defied history. 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
12: We have a collision, Highway 31 South before Oak Tree Lane. 7-minute delay, stop and go traffic downtown. It's on 65 South between 3rd Avenue North and Green Springs Avenue. I'm Phil Carter in the Traffic Center.
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0: All right, y'all. 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Hey, Jay, I sent you some sound. Trump's welcoming President Xi. I have to say, President Xi's wife looks quite lovely. I've never seen her. And Melania was standing there to greet. I guess they're equal first ladies or whatever of each country. Very impressive ceremony. But we had one of our Air Force jets went over and hit the afterburner and just like shocked the crowd. It was a pretty cool moment. We'll play that for you here in just a minute. Let me grab some phone calls, too. We'll start with Joe in Birmingham over on line two. What's up, Joe?
1: Hey, Leland. Two quick things. One of the callers in the past was talking about power, and you had alluded, well, not alluded to, you had told them, you know, there are other factors regarding the profit and all that. He brought the part about the profit. But there's another factor that people don't think about. And that's the temperature. Well, he said, you know, I know my bill's gone up. I pay it every month. Well, yeah, we got 110 degree heat index.
0: Yep.
1: Your air conditioner is working harder and harder, and you're going to burn more electricity. And Alabama is providing, you know, I mean, this is difficult for them because they're, you know, that's when you have peak power going out. You know, and so your power bill is going to be going up during that time.
0: That's the demand side. We just talked about diesel and the supply being low because we don't have enough refinery capacity in the world. That's the demand side. We get these demand spikes. They got to produce the product, right?
1: Exactly. And the other thing is regarding China, I wouldn't trust them as far as I could throw them. You had mentioned about the cars and then brought up about, you know, spying on us. Cheryl Axon did a report maybe 4 years ago. I can't remember exactly. It's been a little while. But we bought cameras from China and put them in our facility.
0: Hey, Joe, I want to hear this. Can you hold for a second? All of a sudden, we got this hard break at 5:30. We'll come back and go to you. And then we got Henry over here, too, 545-9950. Y'all stay tuned.
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12: Slow traffic, 20 East between 2059, exit 130A and exit 132A. 65 South is slow between 4th Avenue South and Lakeshore Drive. 18-minute delay, 280 East between Cahaba River Road North and Cahaba River Road South. I'm Phil Carter in the traffic center.
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0: 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All right, let's go back to Joe. And we got Henry over here. I want to play the sound of the president with Xi showing up today. Joe, keep going, man. You were talking about the Chinese cameras, I guess.
1: Yeah, exactly. We had purchased, and this is a guesstimate. I mean, I'm in the security business, but probably 90%, well, not 90 is probably too high, maybe 75% of the cameras made, it could be 90, the more I think about it, are made in China. And so they have little to no encryption, and that's why they're so cheap. They're made in China, and they're little to no encryption. And people don't, the other thing, quick side note, people don't realize that that's how hackers use what they use for a gateway to get into people's, hacking people's internet. And it's not that they see what you see on your cameras. They everything you do on the internet is now in their eyes through that.
0: It's a door,
1: Anyway, so China, we found out that the cameras we had purchased from China in our security places where we were building planes, and there was two fighter jets that had come out during that time, and China came out with two looking almost identical to ours. Later, they found out that they were getting their information from the cameras that they sold that were in the secure facility.
0: It's crazy, man. Everything, it's a surveillance world, and the Chinese are as good and intentional about it as anybody. And you're right. I remember the first time I heard the phrase Internet of Things. You ever heard that phrase? I guess it's pretty common.
1: Oh, yeah, absolutely.
0: That's your smart refrigerator and your smart TV and your smart cameras. These things are just little eyes and ear devices that can, the information on you may not be a big deal, but when you put that together with everybody in the country and everything they can gather with all that information, they can paint a big picture with it. And that's the world we live in right now. And AI is not even fully here yet. So,
1: exactly.
0: Yep. All right. Good stuff, Joe. I appreciate it, my friend. Here's what it sounded like. Trump just welcomed Xi to Andrews Air Force Base, and apparently this was a B-1 Lancer, if you've ever seen those planes, came over during our national anthem with a full afterburner, and you in this one shot, you can't see Trump, obviously, on the radio, but he's got his hand to his temple with a salute, and Trump just snaps his head around when this thing comes over, because it hit the full burner, and then you kind of see the smirk on his face when he's done. AJ, let's take a listen to what that sounded like. Compared to the band that's far in the background in that particular piece of audio, if you've ever been underneath any kind of air show and you feel that rumble in your chest, I will tell you, go see the Blue Angels. Find them. We're lucky that we're close to their training facility in Pensacola. They do a twice-a-year show down there, either on the beach or at their training base. I've been to both. It is just thoroughly impressive. We went to Chicago this weekend, as I've talked about quite a bit, see my family and my grandson and dote on them a little bit, see their setup in Chicago. I was really much more impressed with that town than I thought it would be. But I had a memory, the last time I'd been there was 30-something years ago. Ironically, I traveled with Gary Palmer. He and I were doing a policy conference up there. And we were sitting in this boardroom in one of the towers. And I remember hearing that sound, that Blue Angel sound. And I had just seen one of their air shows down on the beach, and that whole building shook. They were doing training out over the lake, getting ready for a big show they do up there. And it's just unmistakable. And it just makes you feel patriotic down in your core. Just go see one of those air shows if you can. Here's our buddy Henry. Henry, what's on your mind tonight, man?
2: Just listening to the great show that I try to tune in every time I can so I can get the right aspect of the news and the commentary I need to get through my day without having a tear come to my eye because there's nobody on the left that is for my president.
0: Yeah, they don't like him too much, I think.
2: They don't like him. And you know, you brought up Obama earlier, and it comes to my memory. Before he was even elected, I think it was before he was inaugurated, maybe. But he was in Houston, and he was given an interview, and he said, my policies and the laws I'm going to do are going to make energy, electricity, skyrocket. And the Democrats, they're all for it. They're all in. You know, they're calling people like the Democrat Socialists of America, you know, out of touch. Well, they've been out of touch for a long time. They just haven't been wanting to do the things as quickly as the DSA wants to now.
0: Yep.
2: So, you know, that's the problem they're having within their own ranks. But, you know, we are in an economic crisis, as the leader of the Congress said, Joaquin or whatever his name is, a Democrat. He said we're in an economic crisis. Did that begin when we went into a recession, two negative quarters, that we were told, we were gaslit and told, well, it doesn't always mean a recession like y'all are thinking. You know, this is not a recession. But, you know, ever since then, we've been in a recession. And people, not monetarily, not economically, if I can say it that way. Because our country is so hot right now. I mean, you cannot argue with the aspects of our economy. Our economy is crazy. Is it?
0: Well, you know, the fundamentals, if you look at the deep fundamentals, I mean, every single marker, the Atlanta Fed said we may be growing at 5% this next time. That's unfathomable. Yeah. The factory starts, and this stuff's starting to produce fruit. We spent the first year of this administration negotiating the trade deals. Now the investments are coming in. That means wages and jobs. We've had announcements, especially here in the Southeast. We're the beneficiaries of a lot of it because we have a better business climate. So these things are being announced. Wages are up. Poverty's down. Crime is down. The border's closed. Fentanyl deaths are down. There's so many measures of progress. Hell yes, the gas is too high. This is one of the things that's the most visible thing, the most emotional thing, the most ever-present thing, because we're buying, some people have to buy gas once a week or more often, and that's always in your face. And that somehow can dominate everything else. Because you don't see factory starts in your life when you get up in the morning and make your eggs and head to work. You don't see the factory starts, but you might get a raise in a few months. You might get another job opportunity in a few months because those things are exactly what we need to outgrow the stupidity of the inflation that we just lived through since 2019.
2: Yeah, and it's the only way you're going to is to outgrow the recession. And I'm sorry, we went into recession. And that has caused the increase in, or I should say, the decrease of the value of the dollar to such an extent that we're $2 higher now in diesel prices. And it's mostly not the Iran war, not inflation. It's mostly because we suffered economically under the Democrats. These clowns want, and you know what? You're right about how people think about the economy when they're having problems with enough money. Well, by golly, if you stick it in their face four or five times in a half-hour newscast, and that's how many times they'll mention the problems with the price of gas and diesel, and you can't get away from it. So your body, your mind is taken over by these. The way you manipulate a human being. You manipulate them by repetition and either good or bad. And right now, you're getting such a hit upon hit upon hit by the damn propagandists, the Democrat activists, Marxist media is who I call the damn propagandists. And they are. They work for the Democrats. And you know, we see this, but Leland, others do not see this. Most people do not even understand that there was no such thing as collusion between the Russians and the president. They even bring up, they don't know. They don't know these things. And you know what? I don't blame them, but I do blame them for their not caring. Because, you know, they would find out very easily that the gas and diesel problems and pricing has very little to do with our economic situation in this country right now.
0: Well, the other thing to throw in there, Henry, and I got to run to this break, but just to add to that, is the dollar. Let me see if I can explain this in a way that makes sense. I'm not saying y'all don't understand it. It's up to me to explain it. The dollar is not a dollar anymore. I've seen even these Republican conspiracy theorists on the other side saying they're rigging it to go after Trump, and they're showing the old. I'll just use some of that information: the old barrel price versus today's barrel price, and the difference in gas price. Right? Some of that's refining, as I explained. It's the lack of ability to put the diesel out there, but a dollar doesn't buy what a dollar would buy just a few years ago. So it's going to take more dollars to buy the same thing, even if the cost to produce that were the same. A gallon of milk is not the same. It's doubled. Most things have, because they spent so much money and flooded our system with extra dollars, and it made every dollar in your pocket, in your retirement, in your bank, every dollar doesn't buy the same thing as it did 6 years ago, and that's gas too. So there's some inflation just on that retail price as well.
2: Yeah, a trillion of it has been stolen by foreign villains who want to bring down this country. And I'll let you go after this. We warned them. You warned them. They come in, they're a religion of peace. They come in all sweet, lovingly. We're going to get along with everybody. So they build up enough. And we warned them. We tried. That until they gain enough political power by sheer numbers, and they will have Sharia supremacists take over our law and order system. See how much you like it when you have to become a Muslim just to become and to have a right in a court setting in this country, and what you think about that our justice system after that. You'll be happy to go back to what what we had, that's for sure. Thanks.
0: Man, all right, Henry.
2: Keep up the good work.
0: Thanks, buddy. 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
11: Well, the crash on 65 North before I-459, exit 250, it's on the left-hand shoulder. There's also a wreck, Shelby County, Highway 31 South before Oak Tree Lane. 4-minute delay, heavy traffic, 65 South between 4th Avenue South and Green Springs Avenue. I'm Phil Carter in the Traffic Center.
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0: We get this mic turned on. I got to tell you all about a deal over at Hugh Tampon. We first were able to tell you about it yesterday. So we've had the Glock sales. We've had the sound suppressors. We've had other items, the some of the AR-style items. The other day, Tommy came at me. They've got the Smith & Wesson M&P. It's a 40LE. I don't know what LE stands for, but it may be the law enforcement version of the Smith & Wesson M&P. Bottom line, though, these things are $259.99 right now. Flash sale, just for a short term, probably till he sells out. Tommy's good like that. He'll get a batch in, can discount them. He really is trying to just get you to take the ride over to Hutton. Come meet with him, see the shop, get to know him. I promise you, you'll have an alternative place to look at some of your gun purchases once you ever do that. It's Huey Tampon. Again, let me repeat. It's the Smith & Wesson M&P. Very, very popular gun. Next to some of the Glock guns, I see a lot of these out there in the world. And Tommy's got them right now for $259.99. And, of course, everything else in the store, they constantly have good value. They've got good selection and pre-owned stuff. You never know what you're going to run into, because that's part of the fact that they have new stuff and new products on the shelves all the time. But they're also originally a pawn shop, so they get good deals on lots of things. You never know what people are going to bring into. It's a fun place. It's Huey Town Pawn there on Brook Lane Drive, Huey Town Pawn. All right, let me scrape around here and make sure I'm not missing anything. The dominant story this afternoon has been mainly President Xi showing up. Big week for Trump on the international stage. And the welcome ceremony was just, it was what you want our country to do. It was powerful. We were projecting strength. But we didn't like just roll over and do anything that was over the top. Very dignified. This meeting has extremely high stakes. And I got to thinking about this. We're in such a better position. You can hate Trump, but you can't disagree that we're projecting strength to Xi, who just made fools out of our previous presidents, Bush included. The previous presidents that wanted to play the appeasement game with a regime like this have really sold us out. And a lot of the older Republican establishment folks, they wanted the cheap labor and the cheap product deals in their negotiation. Trump is looking out for our national defense, our industrial security, all of this stuff. These are amazing times. I hope this this whole week goes very well. One other note about him, I just was looking at other stuff coming across that we haven't gotten to. Trump's going to attend the Tennessee-Texas game, which I guess is coming up this weekend. I just kept seeing people making a big deal out of it. He loves to show up at these big major events, and I'm assuming that's just going to be a big one. AJ, will we be able to be around Andrew McClain during that week? Is it possible that, or is it this week? I don't even know when the game is. Andrew, he'll have on his weird overalls and stuff, talking trash, but that's how he rolls, and I'm proud of him. All right, real quick, let me take care of two more of our sponsors so we can get on out the door. And I appreciate y'all hanging out with us. Hey, take a tip from me. Get up in the morning and go outside early. We got low 60s, low to mid 60s in the morning. Just for nothing but a cup of coffee outdoors just to feel that cooler air, because it's coming. Next week looks even better. It's easing in here, but it should be nice in the very morning. Even right now, we're getting close to the 70s. Hopefully this evening we'll be down in the 70s as well. Y'all, two of our medical professionals on the show that I just love telling y'all about. One is Southern Skies. Just got word about another family member that had just a melanoma. It was on a hand this time. A lot of my friends, it was a spot that had been there a long time. Didn't look like anything. And that's how melanoma acts. To the untrained eye, it could look so innocuous. And then they're going to spot it at Southern Skies and look down and go, yep, we got to get that. And it can be disconcerting. Anytime you're having any kind of surgery or removal, you know, it worries you. 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It can travel internally. You got to get those cancer cells off your body and away from your body. 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That is all they do at Southern Skies, is find and remove skin cancer. And saving lives in this audience all the time. SouthernSkiesDermatology.com. 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
3: Alabama Attorney General Steve Marshall is leading a 26-state coalition that has filed an amicus brief within the U.S. Supreme Court regarding an election integrity case. The attorneys general within these 26 states want to see the U.S. Supreme Court restore a state's authority to enforce voter qualifications and proof of citizenship in order to register to vote. They are supporting the case of the Republican National Committee versus Mi Familia Vota. This case originated in the state of Arizona, and the Ninth Circuit Court of Appeals rejected the Arizona law that requires proof of citizenship when registering to vote. The Ninth Circuit Court also limited the Arizona State Legislature in its effort to remove non-citizens from the voter rolls. The attorneys general call this an unconstitutional decision and a grievous error that the U.S. Supreme Court must correct. Marshall says that states have sovereignty and an inherent function to set forth and enforce voter qualifications. I'll be back with more Alabama stories after this.
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3: Montgomery native and country music singer Ella Langley has had her latest hit song, Choosin' Texas, beat out Mariah Carey when it comes to topping the Billboard Hot 100 charts. The song has now spent 23 weeks as the number one song. Mariah Carey's Christmas song, All I Want for Christmas Is You, was number one on these same Billboard charts for 22 weeks. I'm Andrea Tice.
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0: Glory to God in the highest, peace on earth, and goodwill towards all y'all, man. What's happening? And welcome in once again to the Breaking Bread Radio program, The Taste Buds, live talk 99.5. 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
1: The OGs.
0: Do you think we couldn't taste stuff as good back then when we just had two taste buds?
1: I mean, you know, my taste buds got a little bit better.
0: Right.
1: You know what I'm saying? So it's got a little bit more tastier throughout the years.
0: It's because all that flavor we've been bringing. Exactly. 205-545-9950, 205-44-BREAD. Those are the numbers if you'd like to hit the hip and join the show. I got a little bit of situation going on at the moment. And, you know, I go back and forth. You know, I probably divulge more of my personal life and the inner workings and all those other things than most of the hosts do on this station. But I feel like out of respect to AJ, and because he should know, just because he may have to pick up the ball and run with it if I drop it. We got up to the studio a little bit later than what I had expected. Mm-hmm. But there's actually a little bit more time than I expected. So I did not make my typical trip to the bathroom. And at the moment, as we sit here and we talk about it, if you start to hear a little quiver in my voice, I have to pee so bad I don't know what to do with myself. I'm hoping that I can make it to the break. And if I don't, well, Dixon will learn the hard way in the morning.
1: Why is my seat so wet?
0: Because you didn't put on the right depend? I don't know. You tell me, Richard. Why is your seat so wet? So we got that going on. If you're looking to get out of your current ride and into the next one, don't go to the car dealership and get haggled with and hassled. 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AJ, you know, when restaurants do it right and everything is just great, I love to shout them out and to sing their praises. And most nights, if I visit someplace and it doesn't go right, I just don't talk about it. But I felt so disrespected by the experience that I had last night at the place that I was. I can't decide whether or not I should call them out or leave them anonymous.
1: Well, it's kind of funny that you bring that up because you texted us last night. Yeah, I think it was last night. Well, this morning, my days have been kind of like right. Blurred together. But talking about said place, and you're like, ooh, you's about to go off.
0: Bruh. I'm just saying, you know what? I don't even care. Because it was so bad that I'm going to tell you. We went to Taco Mac last night.
1: Mm-hmm.
0: And when Taco Mac was originally on the South Side, if you're a Gen Xer, if you were a Southside dweller back in the day, then you know that when Taco Mac was posted up in between Breckenridge Brewery and Jim and Nick's, that it was fire. It was one of the only places that I knew of that you could get Samuel Adams cherry wheat on draft. And they were kind of one of the first places around town that really had a large selection of beers on tap And their prices for the pitchers were fantastic. The food was super good. I can't tell you how my food was last night at Taco Mac because I didn't eat it.
1: Uh-oh.
0: I just sent it back and desired nothing. I chewed on my tongue and swallowed a fingernail. What my wife ordered was fine. It's not what she thought she was ordering. But nonetheless, it came out. So we walk through the door about 8 o'clock. They close at 10. And I decide that I'm going to order their grilled chicken sandwich. This grilled chicken sandwich comes with honey mustard, lettuce, tomato, cheese, bacon, chicken, and sauteed onions, as well as sauteed mushrooms. The last time that we were at Taco Mac, which was the first time that I had been to Taco Mac, and I couldn't tell you how long, it was okay. So I just decided instead of flirting with disaster and trying something new, I would get that and eat that. Well, as I customarily would, I ordered no onions on my sandwich. Stephanie's food comes out. 10 to 15 minutes later, my food finally comes out. The bun is just a puck. It could not be eaten. There's no lettuce and tomato. There's one skimpy little piece of cheese across this extremely oddly shaped piece of chicken with one piece of bacon folded in half. There were no onions. And in most cases, all things considered, I probably still would have eaten the sandwich. But the part that I was looking the most forward to, the sauteed mushrooms. I love sauteed mushrooms. I love the way that sauteed mushrooms, bacon, melted cheese, and chicken taste as a combination. And when you have the adult type of honey mustard, not just like the salad dressing-y type stuff, it goes even better. So my food clearly just sat in the window for a minute. AJ, how about when they bring my sandwich out? Not only is all that other stuff suspect, they had forgotten the sauteed mushrooms.
1: That's supposed to come on the sandwich.
0: Yes. Okay. And you know what? Had they just forgot the sauteed mushrooms? That's a mistake. You know, you couple it with all the rest of the stuff, low quality, poor serve, whatever. They just took a handful of raw mushrooms. Which I will eat a raw mushroom. That's not a problem. But they took a handful of raw mushrooms and plopped it down on top of my sandwich.
1: Now, is this after you sent it back?
0: No. Okay. No. This is when it came out.
1: This is when it came out.
0: It came out. When it finally came out, it came out with a handful of
1: just dry
0: raw mushrooms.
1: Well,
0: So I'm like, hey, doesn't this come with sauteed mushrooms? And dude's like, oh, yeah, sorry about that. I think so. Let me check. So he comes back and says,
1: so you don't even know this menu.
0: They've got some sauteed mushrooms coming out to you.

0: She says, well, I understand we had a little bit of an issue. And I was like, listen, I'm going to be honest with you. I think y'all probably have a lot of issues. And you think this is a little issue. But if I had to guess, this is a systematic issue. Because there are six people in this restaurant. Your line wasn't slammed. You're not getting ready to close. So you know what she does? She offers me, and granted, I didn't eat the food, so there was nothing for them to comp. She offers me a coupon for the next... She offers me a coupon for $10 and off an entree or a free appetizer. Okay, whatever. I'm being super cool and super nice this whole time. Like, I was not... I'm sure there was some condescension in my tone. But nonetheless, I'm holding it together. I'm being sweet. So I'm like, well, here. All she got was an appetizer. Let me use this to just go ahead and pay for her appetizer. Well, no. That's not really how it works. Okay. So you gave me this to correct a problem with this visit. I'm still here. I still have a problem. You ain't really connected nothing. Corrected nothing. So then she tells me, well, no, you can't use it this time. And when you come back the next time, you have to spend $35 to get the $10 off.
1: Hmm?
0: Huh?
1: Say what?
0: Huh?
1: Okay.
0: What? And then they just kind of ghosted us. And like, it was just, there's a reason why the place was empty. And I think it has more to do with just the amphitheater leaving.
1: Yeah, but still, the quality of service, the quality of food, you know, people will come to you if they know they're going to get good service. Regardless if the what drew you there in the first place was a venue that's no longer there, your food should still speak for itself.
0: You know, and I was, like I said, and I understand. Service. This is what we do. Mistakes happen. But you treated it like it was my fault.
1: Right.
0: Like I put you out some kind of way.
1: Yeah.
0: Oh, you ain't got to worry about it. I won't be back. I'm good. Keep your raw mushrooms. We owe, so off the traffic we go. You're listening to the Taste Buds Breaking Bread Radio.
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7: Welcome back into the fastest hour in radios, the Breaking Bread Crew, 205-545-9950. That's the number you get into the show. Love to hear from you. Maybe you have some similar stories to what Will has shared with us at the beginning of the show. I definitely know I have one. There's a restaurant. I don't know if it's still open down and close to Gulf Shores. So you head down there. It's like a retro kind of fish place, not too far off the coast. And I refuse to go there. And there's another spot in my neck of the woods that, yeah, I still haven't gone back to just because of some bad service. Anyway, Crocker. If you need good service, hey, reach out to them because they know how to move you good. First by what's happening at the top. That is Eric himself. You know, he built a company because he was like, you know what? I was in the Marines and, you know, there's really one thing I'm really good at is picking things up and putting things down. He's really good at it. And he created a team around him and they just been doing phenomenal work. And, I mean, when it comes to the hiring practices that they got, the training, making sure that yourself is well taken care of, and I mean just overall. So if you need a good moving company to help you out, reach out to them, crockermovingservices.com, crockermovingservices.com. All right, some of the things you should know in the news today. Everybody that's trying this GLP-1, you know, I've did the semi-glutide stuff, you know, before it became trendy. But a new report highlights how the popularity GLP-1 weight loss drug is putting over $73 billion in global snacks and processed food value at risk. Now, big CPG brands are closely monitoring shifted in consumer habits towards higher protein and higher fiber options. So you're starting to see the shift where people are not buying these processed foods anymore,
8: right?
7: And it's these semaglutide shots are hurting the snack aisle.
6: If they're eating better, do they really need the higher fiber snacks? Because, like, healthier food just typically runs through you anyway.
7: I mean, yeah, but, I mean, if you're still not getting the daily dose of fiber that you need on a regular basis,
6: right,
7: or the protein that you need, because you can still eat healthy or still eat healthier foods that's not giving you everything that you exactly what you need.
6: And just not getting the poo juice.
7: Right. Exactly. Oh, you know what? We need to bring back prunes. Prunes is like, yo, I've been here all this time. Yo, like, oh, how come y'all not coming
6: back? Your buttocks wants me for my prune juice. Prune juice.
7: Because that's exactly how I sound when I
6: see you crapping, better let it loose.
7: Oh. All right. Mainstream brands are leaning heavily into targeted wellness. Smucker's has just launched a new functional Folgers coffee line. Added protein and fiber, while Goldfish unveiled a high-protein cracker.
6: Doesn't coffee also make most people
7: poo?
6: Yeah,
7: they do. But it doesn't have protein, though. It's just basically water.
6: Well, if you poo out the protein, then who cares?
7: I mean, it's supposed to build up the fiber in your muscles. I don't know. It's a trend. Like, and that's the thing, which is hilarious, is because, like, I was always trying to figure out what the new trend was going to be for the year, and it's just hilarious that now everything has protein. But yeah, you're right. It's coffee does make you go in the morning.
6: Okay. This is what I think the trend for the rest of the year is going to be. To quote CNC Music Factory, things that make you go poo.
7: All right. Well, you know, you deal with a lot of beef. When it comes to the burgers.
6: I do.
7: And the high beef prices are impacting barbecue joints. Rising wholesale beef costs are hitting local smokehouses hard, notably establishments like Texas Staple Butters Barbecue have made new news by pulling brisket off their menu after beef climbed up to 70% of the total grocery overhead.
6: Yeah, man. I mean, you know, when there are times when you just have to stop.
7: Yeah.
6: Because the market is only going to bear so much before it's just no longer, you know, nobody wants to pay $50 for a brisket plate. It's no different than, you know, when oxtails spiked.
7: Oh, oh God.
6: Like crazy not too long ago. You know, people paying $40, $50 for, you know, and folks joking about less barbecue charges $70 for a plate of oxtail. You damn near gotta get that.
7: You do. I remember a time where wings were like 25 cents.
6: 25 cent wing night. That's what people were selling them for.
7: Yes.
6: And making money.
7: Making money. Now you can't get a 12 piece for like less than 20 some bucks.
6: No. We sell them by the pound.
7: Yeah. Chicken by the pound. That's how we move weight. All right, 205-545-9950. 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
6: If you've got questions for AJ, the next segment's the time where it's the first ever edition of Ask AJ.
7: Oh, God. You're going to do that to me, huh?
6: 205-545-9950 if you've ever wanted to ask AJ a burning question. Like, what makes you burn?
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17: We have a crash on 65 at Green Springs Avenue, exit 258. The left-hand lane is blocked. There's also a wreck in Hoover, 65 north before I-459, exit 250. 4-minute delay, heavy traffic on 65 south between 6th Avenue South and Green Springs Avenue. I'm Phil Carter in the Traffic Center.
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0: has a block party this weekend in Mocha that our friends over at Hurry Up and Wait will be at. And our friends at LEB's Lemonade will be in Arab this weekend doing some stuff. So y'all make sure if you have time, you go by and check that out. LEB's Lemonade will actually... there'll be an Arab tomorrow night for Geraldine Football Friday and Eva on Saturday. Welcome back in to the Breaking Bread radio program. Thanks to everybody hanging out on the chat. If you'd like to join the chat, pull up the TikTok, join the live at the Chub Father. If you have commercial refrigeration that is being decimated by warm temperatures, it may not be your gas or your compressor. It could simply be you just haven't done a good enough job keeping your seals clean. They've become worn. They've become cracked. Same thing with the walk-in cooler, man. If your diamond plate isn't as quite as diamondy, it's time to get that replaced. Reach out to the seals gasket specialist and tell them that the Taste Buds sent you. And we appreciate it very much. October will be upon us before you know it. And I would like to invite you guys to come have some grub with us at the food truck Fridays, Saturdays, and Sundays at the Patch at Helena Hollow. It is almost that time again. Bring your cheerins. Let them run through the corn maze and play in the corn and the swings. And, you know, they're... Jamie is always doing stuff to up the fun at Helena Hollow, and this year will be no different. Come see us at the Patch. So just like last week when we played Ask JD, we've had some listeners submit some questions for our friend AJ. My software is acting up a little bit.
1: Uh-oh.
0: So I did not have the ability to... create a song for this segment. But Lord willing, JD won't catch any strays at Hamilton this evening. And he'll be back with us next Wednesday when we usually play Ask JD. And, you know, I mean, I just figured his name has two letters. Your name has two letters. It just made sense. Both from an alphabetical and smart standpoint.
1: Mm-hmm.
0: And from an intellectual standpoint. That's the word I was looking for. That we just go ahead and, you know, these listeners of ours have just been sending in questions like mad. So, question number one.
1: Hold on. Let me do it. Let me do it. Go ahead and do this then.
0: You gonna do that?

0: AJ. He's on the radio. Yeah. Hey, AJ, this is Mike from Pelham. My wife says when I load the dishwasher, I somehow make more work for her because she just has to reload it. If the dishes eventually get clean anyway, does it really matter how they're arranged? And more importantly, should I just stand my ground or stop loading the dishwasher altogether?
1: Stop loading the dishwasher. If she's telling you the correct way to do it, then let her do it.
0: That's bro, stand on 10 toes.
1: Stay on 10 toes, man. Don't back down. Don't budge. Because look, you were doing a service. The service was, hey, I'm doing the dishes.
0: Now, right? So she didn't have to.
1: She didn't have to. No questions. Now, look, when you do the dishes, you have your set of guidelines and set of rules and how you're going to do it, right? And how you want it to be done. Well, you have those rules and guidelines. How, I don't care. Stuff it how you want to stuff it. Arrange it how you want to arrange it.
0: Yeah.
1: If it's clean, it's clean.
0: You don't tell me how to load your dishwasher.
1: No. Now, I probably won't eat none of your food off that plate because it's nasty, but hey.
0: AJ, Randy from Helena writes in.
1: Hey, what's up, Randy?
0: My neighbor cuts his grass diagonally and says it makes his yard look bigger. I've always gone straight up and down. Does cutting your grass diagonally actually make your yard look bigger? Or is Gary just showing off because he bought one of those fancy zero turn motors?
1: Gary's showing off because he lacks some other girth and length in other places.
0: Oh, you didn't put him on blast like that, did you?
1: I'm just saying, like
0: you said, you're saying Gary never had an affair with the neighbor.
1: No. Because the neighbor can't find it.
0: The flag on his mailbox doesn't go up and stay up.
1: It doesn't. It's hard to find.
0: He can't send any outgoing mail.
1: No. The flag is too small. So you cut your grass, how you going to cut your grass? Look. When they say the grass ain't always green on the other side, it just needs more water being used. Hey, that's what's happening right now.
0: There you go.
1: That's what's happening.
0: Hey, AJ. Tiffany from Hoover.
1: Hey, what's up, Tiffany?
0: If a restaurant closes at 9 and I walk through the door at 8:56, am I technically doing anything wrong?
1: Nope, because they're still open.
0: I actually 100% agree with this. If you wanted to close at 8:56, you should close at 8:56.
1: Yeah, don't give me no side eye or rude comments because
0: I didn't make your hours.
1: Exactly.
0: I didn't make your hours. And I don't even know when you're if your dad was present when you were being made.
1: You know, so look, if they give you a problem, hey, tell them, find another job. Because the hours on the door says from this time to this time. If it's 3 minutes. Look, if you started cleaning and I come in and start ordering some food.
0: Right.
1: I bet it.
0: Hey, listen.
1: And look, and it better not be like that place that Will went to where things were all jacked up. I want my food fresh.
0: You know, I mean, look, 3 minutes can seem like an eternity. At least that's what I keep telling myself. AJ, this is Kevin from Trussell. My wife caught me saying please and thank you to ChatGPT. She says that's ridiculous because it's a computer. I say when the robots eventually take over, they're going to remember who is polite. Which one of us is right?
1: All right, repeat the question again.
0: My wife caught me saying please and thank you to ChatGPT. She says that that's ridiculous because it's a computer. I say when the robots eventually take over, they're going to remember who was polite.
1: You know what?
0: Which one of us is right?
1: You are, because I do the same thing. Because last thing I need is my toys or anything electronic coming after me in my sleep. I want them to know that I literally will apologize if I hit, like, oh, my bad. Like, I'm so sorry. You know, because you don't know. The thing might just, there might be a spirit in there. I don't know. I just want to make sure it's good. So you're absolutely right. Especially now in days where we're dealing with AI and technology and these things are getting into everything that we're getting into. Trust me, they will remember because I can go on my phone. If my phone knows exactly where I parked at, knows my passwords, know everything about me before I even know. Like, I'll get in my car, I'm like, oh, you're heading this way. I'm like, how did you know that? See?
0: You might have, I mean, it's feasible that you have one of those old school cake mixers with the two beaters.
1: Mm-hmm.
0: Crawl up into your car and situate itself on the seat so you can't so you don't see it. Plug itself into the lighter adapter and turn on and go woo!
1: And turn
0: and then you sit down on that
1: and make my insides turn into cake mix.
0: Nobody wants that.
1: Nobody wants that.
0: Be polite to your
1: child. Yes.
0: Hey Jay, this is Melissa from Vestavia.
1: What's up, Melissa? The ladies are out tonight.
0: I know. Hey. My husband told me he doesn't care where we eat tonight. I suggested Mexican. He said, I really don't want Mexican. I suggested Italian. He said, no. I suggested burgers. He said, we just had burgers. AJ, where exactly does my husband want to eat?
1: His mistress' house, because damn it, he is. Or his boyfriend's house, because ain't no man's going to be like, oh, hey, oh, we just had this. I don't want this anymore. Yeah. No, that's a bit. The role is supposed to be like he's supposed to ask you that question, and you're supposed to say the answer he's giving you. Mm. And
0: so you think Melissa's husband is hiding something?
1: He's hiding something.
0: He's up to some nefariousness.
1: Yeah, or he ate. Or he already ate.
0: Mm.
1: He ate before he got home. Mm. So I would check his location.
0: That translates and computes. You know, her first tip, though, should have been when he came home and it was like, oh, I was out with the fellas. You know, Red Lobster brought back that endless crabs buffet.
1: Exactly.
0: Itching for a scratch. AJ, Dale from Chelsea.
1: What's up, Dale?
0: I've got a tree that needs to come down. Mm-hmm. My brother-in-law says I should rent a chainsaw, but I own an axe, and I feel like chopping it down myself. It would reconnect me with my ancestors. At 53 years old, how much tree is too much tree to chop down by yourself?
1: It's not. There's never no such thing as too much tree. If you can do it, cut it. Because I remember my tree fell down in my yard, and it was, I felt like a man. I felt strong.
0: It's important. Dale says it's important to note that he has not exercised since approximately 2009.
1: All right, well, then sit your ass down. Call a professional. Cause, oh, wait a minute. Well, how good is your how good is your insurance?
0: AJ said, I ain't never heard nobody complain about too much wood. AJ, Marcus from Bessemer.
1: What up, Marcus?
0: If tomatoes are technically a fruit,
1: mm-hmm.
0: does that mean ketchup? Oh, this is a good question. If tomatoes are technically a fruit, does that mean that ketchup is technically a smoothie?
1: Technically, yeah. Technically, because it is something that is blended and smoothed. So, yeah, I will call it a tomato smoothie.
0: Well, in your case, he wants to help you out and says, if you agree that ketchup is just, in fact, a smoothie, then for you, barbecue sauce is a sports drink.
1: Okay. I'm trying to figure out how barbecue sauce is a sports
0: drink. I don't know.
1: Okay.
0: AJ, this is Travis from Gardendale. My girlfriend's family invited me over on Saturday. Her daddy is an Alabama fan. I'm an Auburn fan. He has one chair directly underneath an Alabama national championship picture. That's apparently where he wants me to sit. AJ, is this hospitality or psychological warfare? And do you say war eagle when you walk through the door, or wait until dessert?
1: Well, I will say go Blazers, because I'm a UAB alum.
0: Right.
1: Yeah. I didn't get the rest of the question. I'm sorry. Somebody had texted me with some technical issues, so.
0: Just change the batteries.
1: Oh, okay. Change the batteries.
0: And I'll be home to check on you.
1: Just wiggle the wire just a little bit.
0: Take the cartridge out, blow right. it on it, stick back in. My girlfriend's family invited me over on Saturday. Her daddy is an Alabama fan. I'm an Auburn fan. He has one chair directly underneath an Alabama national championship picture.
1: Mm-hmm.
0: And this is apparently where he always expects me to sit. Is this hospitality or psychological warfare? And should I say war eagle when I walk through the door, or wait till after dessert?
1: Oh man, you better say War Eagle. Don't let that person psychologically mess with you. If you were a War Eagle fan, War Eagle.
0: And you know what? I mean, I'm going to go farther and say that if you're a real one,
1: mm-hmm.
0: you'd wait till you got the dessert she was getting when you got home,
1: mm-hmm.
0: and then call her Diddy.
1: Diddy.
0: Hey, AJ, this is Brenda from Homewood.
1: Hey, Brenda.
0: My neighbor's trash can has been sitting at the curb for 3 days.
1: Mm.
0: I can see it from my kitchen window, and it's driving me crazy. Can I legally roll someone else's trash can back to their house? Or have I crossed the line from helpful neighbor into neighborhood vigilante?
1: Mm.
0: And what if she wears all black and does it at like 2:00 in the morning?
1: Well, first, Brenda, you need a life. I'm sorry. I love you. Why are you worried about another person's trash can? Don't be that person. Do not be a Karen. I know your name is Brenda, but don't be a Karen. Now, unless that trash can is blocking your driveway or maybe your mailbox, maybe it's on your property, then yes, you can go ahead and move it back onto their property. But yeah, don't stress yourself out over somebody else's trash can, just pay some of the neighborhood kids to
0: imagine it's something else. Like when you look out there, imagine it's Fabio or something.
1: Yeah. You know what I'm saying? Like, go knit or something like that. Don't know. Like, do something else. But that trash can ain't bothering you. The trash can is minding its own business. Matter of fact, maybe they're on vacation. You know, maybe they went traveling somewhere, and that's the only reason why it's been about 3 days and haven't moved it back.
0: Melissa, I'm gonna tell you, I feel like AJ feels like you have Karen type tendencies.
1: Yeah, and I called you the wrong name. I called you Brenda, but it's Melissa. My bad.
0: Well, you know, Brenda had a baby, but she barely had a half a brain.
1: Mm.
0: AJ, our final question tonight comes from Christopher in Mountain Brook.
1: Hey, what's up, Christopher?
0: AJ, if Pinocchio says my nose is about to grow, and his nose doesn't grow,
1: is he lying?
0: Was he lying? Which means his nose should grow. But if his nose does grow, then he was telling the truth, which means his nose shouldn't grow. AJ, what happens to Pinocchio's nose?
1: Well, I don't think that's Pinocchio's nose. That might be something else.
0: Some of that new gold.
1: I'm just saying, you know. Maybe Pinocchio's been eating a whole lot of protein. Since protein's in the news today, and Geppetto got him some of that, some of that blue stuff.
0: Yeah.
1: And that, was it Jiminy Cricket? Yeah, he got some of that Jiminy Cricket stuff, because, you know, yeah.
0: I really am growing tired of the disclaimers for those drugs. Like, don't you take them so that you can have an erection that lasts more than 4 hours? You're listening to the Taste Buds, Breaking Bread Radio, Talk 99.5.
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1: 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Hey, man, if you love golf like I do, I'd like to invite you out to the Warrior Wellness Group's annual golf tournament for veterans. It's November the 11th. You can get all the information that you need at warriorwellnessgroup.com. I do believe we are going to have a team, and I'm going to request that one of you in the listening audience join us. Be a part of our team.
2: Sorry.
1: No, you're good.
2: Yeah.
1: We have a local story that I feel like deserves some snaps, jazz hands, and attention. A company owned by just an amazing young lady. Super smart. Super got it together. This brand started out as one of Birmingham's original fast food chains. They have since sold the restaurant brands and focused strictly on their tea. And there are some people who believe that their tea made them more famous than the sauce. But Milo's tea just crossed $1 billion in annual retail sales. $1 billion worth of sweet tea sold from the grocery store shelves.
2: Mm.
1: That's a lot of sugar.
2: That's a lot of sugar.
1: And you know, they keep reinventing themselves a little bit with new flavors in the lineup. I love that raspberry lemonade.
2: Man, that raspberry lemonade is
1: that they have.
2: The strawberry one?
1: Yeah, they're both fantastic. They're
2: really good.
1: I like their zero calorie lemonade. Their zero calorie tea is good.
2: Mm-hmm.
1: The kids have really been enjoying the extra sweet Milo's tea. The purple label.
2: Yeah, I was afraid about that one, you know, because it's already sweet enough.
1: Right.
2: And I'm already sweet enough.
1: Right.
2: I don't need extra sweetness.
1: McDonald's is making a huge bet on hand-breaded chicken. This one right here is in your wheelhouse. McDonald's says hand-breaded chicken is being tested overseas and around Chicago, and it's improved sales and customer perception of quality. It's part of an $8.5 billion decade-long restaurant modernization effort. Do you care if your chicken strips from McDonald's are hand-breaded? I'm not ordering the chicken strips. If I'm going to order anything chicken fried related,
2: mm-hmm.
1: It's going to be a rib meat McNugget.
2: Yeah, I like...
1: I don't trust y'all enough to order just straight chicken tenders from you.
2: Well, first of all, I don't care if it's hand-breaded. As long as it's breaded. I don't care. I don't care if it's a machine that's doing it or someone. Well, if it's someone's hand, I just put some gloves on. That's all I care about. Like, I just want to know, like, the hygiene of this person.
1: I agree. Dr. Pepper flavored chicken is now a thing. Slim Chickens and Dr. Pepper launched Dr. Pepper blasted chicken tenders, tender bites, and wings. They're not pouring soda syrup on the chicken. They're just adding a dry Dr. Pepper seasoning to it. Which, if I'm being honest, sounds terrible. Sounds absolutely terrible. So there you go. I don't know about... Do you want Dr. Pepper seasoned chicken? Like, I'm all for Coca-Cola and pot roast or Coca-Cola and a pork butt or RC Cola and pressure cooker. And I've absolutely done the ham with the Dr. Pepper. And it's okay. I don't know about Dr. Pepper seasoning.
2: Yeah, I mentioned that on some of the things you should know as far as Dr. Pepper teaming up and they're coming out with a seasoning. Yeah, I'm not sure about that. I like me some Dr. Now, if it was, what's the other one? If it was Mr. Pibb Extra? Oh, yeah, most definitely.
1: Restaurant Depot's freezer went down yesterday. They had to throw everything away. Till tomorrow.
2: Love everybody.
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3: President Trump and First Lady Melania Trump with the red carpet upon his arrival at Joint Base Andrews this evening. Tomorrow, a critical meeting for the two world leaders.
4: One big question, will Trump try to convince President Xi to pressure Iran to make a deal? President Trump has said this war will end after the election, and certainly another critical issue for this summit, the rapid growth of AI and whether there's room for cooperation between the U.S. and China.
3: ABC Chief White House Correspondent Mary Bruce on Iran. That nation's president addressed the United Nations today through a translator. He sharply criticized the actions of both the U.S. and Israel.
5: Iranian President Masoud Pezeshkian described his country as a victim of aggression by the United States and Israel.
6: We have only defended ourselves. We are not terrorists.
5: And he also called out what he described as a double standard in international law.
6: Israel targets any neighborhood in any city in any province, commits assassinations like a true terrorist.
5: He ended his speech with a push for diplomacy to end the conflict, though he said his